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1: Understand what a weapon he can be.
0: 39 yards rushing so far for the Giants. Ninth play of this drive coming up. Giants trying to keep the sticks moving here. Out of the huddle, Dart will line up in the shotgun. Singletary to his right. Three receivers left. Single man to the right. Dart looks over the defense. Play clock is at 9. Dart gets the snap. He's back to throw. Looking left, looking middle. Plenty of time. Fires down the middle. That's caught. That's a first down inside the 5. Isaiah Likely, the free agent tight end from Baltimore, makes the catch. Takes it down to the 3 for a gain of 12. It is first and goal for the Giants.
1: Malik Hooker there for the defense, but Dart did a nice job throwing it away from the defender. Made Isaiah Likely reach for the ball, but really kind of threw him open. Then just lost his footing, or he would have been in for a touchdown.
0: So now a first and goal. The Giants try to cap off this drive with a touchdown. Scataboo will be the running back. Ricard is in the game as well. Ball sitting in between the hash marks. Dart will line up in the shotgun. He's got Scataboo to his right. Three receivers, including Ricard, bunch right. Single man out to the left. Dart gets the snap. He'll hand it off. Scataboo angling left. Turns the corner and walks into the end zone. Touchdown, Giants. A cartwheel and a backflip for Cam Scataboo. His first touchdown run of the season, and the Giants have taken a 6-0 lead.
1: What an excellent drive by the Giants. Matt Nagy now running this Giants offense. Christian Parker, a first-time defensive play caller for the Dallas Cowboys. And we saw who won that battle. That was a very well-sustained drive by the Giants.
0: Boy, if you're the Giants, that is exactly what you were looking for. Starting off the season, starting off the John Harbaugh era. So here is Zavada now for the PAT. Jordan Stout, the punter, will hold. Ben Mann is the rookie snapper. Mann sends it back. Stout puts it down. Zavada's kick is on the way, and it is good. 6 minutes, 40 seconds to go in the first quarter. The Giants have taken a 7-0 lead over the Cowboys. This is Westwood One's coverage of the National Football League.
2: 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Over 30 lawyers based in Colorado, winning here for nearly 30 years. There are law firms advertising here that aren't from Colorado. They slink in from Chicago or Los Angeles and pretend to be here. So if you're injured in Colorado, pick a law firm that's actually from here. Just dial the 2s. 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
0: 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Well, how big was that touchdown for the Giants? The Giants had lost 3 straight season openers. They had not scored a touchdown in any of those games. They were the first team since the 1940 through 1942 to

0: 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Here's the snap, handoff, Scatabue runs the left side numbers, finds a crease, 25, down to the 20, lowers his shoulder, down inbounds at the 20 with a first down, and that should just about do it. Cam Scatabue takes it off the left side, crosses the sticks, goes down inbounds. The Cowboys call their final timeout with 1:51 to go, but the Giants are on their way to 1-0.
1: Since 2016, the New York Giants were 55-109-1. The Baltimore Ravens in that span of time, 103-62, their head coach, John Harbaugh. Now he's the head coach of the New York Giants. New York begins their season at 1-0 with an impressive 28-20 win over the Dallas Cowboys in the Meadowlands tonight. When we return, we're going to head back to the field for some final thoughts. This is Westwood One's coverage of the National Football League.
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1: Scott Graham back in our Westwood One studios following an impressive win by the New York Giants 28-20 over the Dallas Cowboys. New York beats Dallas in a week one primetime game for the first time ever. Is it the beginning of something new? Well, let's find out as we go back to MetLife Stadium and check in with the guys who called the action, Ryan Radke and Mike Golick. Guys?
0: Well, the good news, Scott, is that nobody ever overreacts to week one. We pretty much wrap up the season right now. Long way to go for both these teams, obviously, Mike. I think for John Harbaugh, though, in a lot of ways, it's kind of a best-case scenario. You come out and get the win, obviously, first and foremost, but a game where there's plenty to clean up. There's plenty to go back and say, hey, guys, we got to be better here. So a lot of teaching moments, but it's always good to have those with that W next year.
5: Well, it really is, and you see improvement from what the team was last year. Now, again, they ran well, but they ran well last year. They didn't stop the run well last year. They stopped the run well tonight. And you have a new – you got Malik Nabers back, which was fantastic, but you got a new weapon in Isaiah Likely. He had 8 catches on 8 targets, so caught every ball thrown to him, and Jackson Dart was right on the money to him.
0: Yeah, and there was a lot of question about the Giants' receiving core after Darius Slayton made the team. They decided to release him prior to this game, so not a lot of depth there, but the way Isaiah Likely stepped up, it certainly helped in that respect. 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Jackson Dart finishes 23-29. 230 yards, 3 touchdowns, no interceptions. He also had 11 carries for 54 yards. Cam Scatabue, 18 carries, 81 yards, and a touchdown.

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8: Joe Sakic. Joe, thank you for joining us. How are you doing this morning?
9: I'm doing great. How about you guys?
10: Doing great. Have you ever had more of a no-brainer situation than what you just went through with Cale Makar and getting this deal done?
9: Well, yeah. When we had Nathan came up a few years ago.
10: Okay. So equal. So, yeah.
9: I mean, and those are the type of guys that basically write their own ticket because they deserve it. And we are just really excited that Cale. I mean, we never wavered off 8 years. We wanted the commitment. He wanted the commitment. And so having that definitely helped the process.
8: Was there a negotiation or was it just kind of like, say the number and then I'll sign the paper?
9: No, I mean, yeah, there's a negotiation. But when you have two sides that want to get something done and are on the same page, it's going to get done. I mean, We've probably started mid July, really focusing on it, and you see the numbers come in. And once the other contracts came in, we knew where it was heading. And I just think the two sides wanted to get it done and wanted the 8 years. And for us, it's a huge number, but it's a number that we're excited to be paying. Cale, he's worth every penny, and we have him for the next 9 years. He'll finish his career in Colorado, which was always the goal. And it's an exciting day for our organization and obviously the fans and the city. We got to watch one of the best defensemen ever play the game. You can really say that right now. And so we're lucky to have him here for the next 9 years. It's going to be a thrill to watch him wear the Avalanche uniform.
10: Hey, I was going to ask you real quick, since we have you here, about last weekend and in the Avs alumni game. How much fun was that whole weekend, and how much fun was it finally getting back with your former line mates and everything else?
9: We had a great time. I mean, we're all probably a little nervous that you don't want to turn and fall down, which probably almost happened. It happened a few times to me where I'd be like, whoop, can't do what I thought I could do. but it was great. It's always great to get back with the guys. And just us being on the ice again, we had a blast, and all of us are the same. We're like, woof. It was a tough night, tough next morning for sure on the body, but it was a blast. I mean, just getting the guys together in the dressing room, you reminisce. It's like your kids again. Like, you don't have to even see each other for 20 years, and the minute you get back together, it's almost like you were just back to being teammates 20 years prior, trying to win a Stanley Cup, and here we were at the having a great time on the ice. So it's awesome weekend.
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1: Caller, long time listener.
2: Yeah, what's going on?
0: I know.
2: What you got?
0: I used my work in my head.
1: Caller, long time listener.
2: Yeah, what's going on?
0: I know.
2: What you got?
0: I used my work.

0: one of the 8 years, and for us, obviously it's a huge number, but it's a number that we're excited to be paying Cale. He's worth every penny, and we have him for the next 9 years. He'll finish his career in Colorado, which was always the goal, and it's an exciting day for our organization and obviously the fans and the city. We got to watch one of the best defensemen ever play the game. You can really say that right now. And so we're lucky to have him here for the next 9 years. It's going to be a thrill to watch him wear the Avalanche uniform.
1: Hey, I was going to ask you real quick, since we have you here, about last weekend and in the Avs alumni game. How much fun was that whole weekend, and how much fun was it finally getting back with your former line mates and everything else?
0: We had a great time. I mean, we're all probably a little nervous that you don't want to turn and fall down, which probably almost happened. It happened a few times to me where I'd be like, whoop, can't do what I thought I could do. but it was great. It's always great to get back with the guys. And just us being on the ice again, we had a blast, and all of us are the same. We're like, woof. It was a tough night, tough next morning for sure on the body, but it was a blast. I mean, just getting the guys together in the dressing room, you reminisce, it's like your kids again. Like, you don't have to even see each other for 20 years, and the minute you get back together, it's almost like you were just back to being teammates 20 years prior, trying to win a Stanley Cup, and hey, we were at D, having a great time on the ice, so it's an awesome weekend.
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15: The Chicago Bears won their season opener at Carolina 59-37. Caleb Williams with two touchdown passes and two touchdown runs. Baltimore was a winner at Indy 41-23. Three TD runs for Derrick Henry. Buffalo won at Houston 36-31. Detroit in overtime edged New Orleans 31-30. Arizona and Las Vegas with wins. Philadelphia held on 24-22 against Washington as the Commanders missed a two-point pass with about a minute to go. Minnesota beat Green Bay 39-22. Quarterback Kyler Murray of the Vikings did leave early with a concussion. And the Giants took the Sunday night game over Dallas 28-20. Three touchdown passes for Jackson Dart. Victories for Cincinnati and the Jets, for Pittsburgh and Jacksonville. Rams defensive end Myles Garrett will miss at least a month. He'll have arthroscopic knee surgery. Alexander Zverev took the U.S. Open. I'm Steve DeSager.
11: Freaking Maller.
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0: in the first five seasons of their career, trailing only blank. Again, Trey McBride of the Cardinals, currently tied now with Hall of Famers Antonio Gates and Kellen Winslow Sr. for the second most such games by a tight end in his first five seasons. That's five receptions at least. That is the instant trivia. The answer, we'll get to it. And Mallory, the third degree, we'll do it next. However, it is the B block, and let's see. I know the blind guy in Philly loves these live reads. Let's see if we can find out what hour it is right now. Let's see.
1: Number two.
0: Oh, yeah, the wait is over. 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

0: having that definitely helped help the process.
1: Was there a negotiation, or was it just kind of like, say the number and then I'll sign the paper?
0: No, I mean, yeah, there's a negotiation, but when you have two sides that want to get something done and are on the same page, it's going to get done. I mean, we've probably started mid-July, really focusing on it, and you see the numbers come in, and once the other contracts came in, we knew where it was heading, and I just think the two sides wanted to get it done and wanted the 8 years, and for us, it's a huge number, but it's a number that we're excited to be paying. Cale, he's worth every penny, and we have him for the next 9 years. He'll finish his career in Colorado, which was always the goal, and it's an exciting day for our organization and obviously the fans and the city. We got to watch one of the best defensemen ever play the game. You can really say that right now. And so we're lucky to have him here for the next 9 years. It's going to be a thrill to watch him wear the Avalanche uniform.
2: Hey, I was going to ask you real quick, since we have you here, about last weekend and in the Avs alumni game. How much fun was that whole weekend, and how much fun was it finally getting back with your former line mates and everything else?
0: We had a great time. I mean, we're all probably a little nervous that you don't want to turn and fall down, which probably almost happened to Kyle. It happened a few times to me where I'd be like, whoop, can't do what I thought I could do. but it was great. It's always great to get back with the guys. And just us being on the ice, we had a blast, and all of us are the same. We're like, woof. It was a tough night, tough next morning for sure on the body, but it was a blast. I mean, just getting the guys together in the dressing room, you reminisce. It's like your kids again. Like, you don't have to even see each other for 20 years, and the minute you get back together, it's almost like you were just back to being teammates 20 years prior, trying to win a Stanley Cup, and here we were at the having a great time on the ice. So it's an awesome weekend.
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You know the Ben Maller Show can now go wherever you go. 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
1: Hey, you sports figure guy or girl.
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0: And away we go. It's the Insta Advice Line Unscreened Radio. The safety net is off. Who needs the advice, the wisdom, the knowledge of the Maller Militia, the great unwashed here? Salt of the earth. Well, we were debating it, and a lot of you sent in various teams. The Carolina Panthers defense, the Chicago Bears defense, the Dallas Cowboys defense. Many of you are demanding the Rams. You could also do the Carolina, or not the Carolina, the Houston Texans. A lot of bad defense or good offense, depending how you look at it. So how about just, we'll make this an umbrella thing. The Colts gave up 41 points. The Texans gave up 36. They were supposed to be good. The Panthers gave up 59 points. So advice to NFL defensive coordinators. You're live on the air when you hear my voice. Advice to NFL defensive coordinators. We'll start with you on line number one at 877-99 on Fox. Hello, line one.
4: Yeah, morning time. Commanders.
0: All right, there it is. That's Rick in Maryland. That's the legend. He's back. Caller two, you are next. 877-99 on Fox. This is unsolicited advice to NFL defensive coordinators who are getting pantsed right now. Line two. Line two is not there. We'll hang up on line two. That's the proper thing to do. We'll go to line three at 877-99 on Fox. It's the Insta Advice Line for NFL defensive coordinators. Hello, line three.
5: It sure doesn't feel like the Chargers lost. Did you see how hot Madison Beer is, Ben?
0: Yeah, all right. Thank you. I may or may not have walked around, and she wasn't even the hottest person there. Let's go to you, line four. Hello, line four. You're on the air, line four. Advice to NFL defensive coordinators.
6: What's up, dude? Listen.
0: All right. Thank you. Line five, you're next. You make it fast. You got to be fast. Line five, your advice, please. Instant advice line.
5: I'm putting the over-under on Cowboy fan calls tonight at a half and hammering the under.
0: Yes, definitely hammer the under for sure. Cowboy Dan doesn't, I don't know if he's still around, but he didn't call anymore. He was always the Cowboy victory cigar. Let's go to you. Where are we at? Line six. Oh, line six is not there. Bad job by you, line six. 877-99 on Fox. It's the Insta Advice Line Unscreened Radio for NFL defensive coordinators. Colts gave up 41 points. The Texans. How about the Texans? They were one of the top defensive teams in football last year. And they gave up 409 yards and 36 points to the Buffalo Bills. Let's go to you on line two. You're next, line two. Hello, line two.
7: Film should be homework. Still a gang.
0: All right. I think that's Sean the Hood guy. Sounded like Sean the guy. You on line. Let's go over to line four. Line four never lets me down, line four. Advice to NFL defensive coordinators, line four.
8: Yeah, they say when you turn the age of 40, a big break going to come, probably the sign of a bone.
0: Yes, that is true. You will get your big, after 40, you'll have knee pain, back pain, you'll have a headache. Why do I have a headache? I don't know. Who knows? Let's see here. Let's go to line six. Line six, you're on the air. Advice to NFL defensive coordinators after they were bamboozled.
9: Y'all don't learn to play better football from the Bad News Bears to get better advice from the Bad News Bears.
0: Well, tremendous job, Frank the Tank. I'm so glad you called up. We're all a little dumber for that. Let's see here now. The Ravens, 41 points. The Colts allowed 506 yards of offense. Holy horseshoes, Batman. Let's go to line two. Line two, you're on the air, line two. Hello. Line two is not there. We'll do one more, Coop. You pick it. If it's good, I'll take credit. If not, I'll blame you. The final call on the Instant Advice Line for NFL defensive coordinators.
10: Line number three.
0: Line three, you're on the air, line three. Go!
11: Did somebody say hammering?
0: Hello! There you go, Koopaloop. The final call on the Instant Advice Line. 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

0: We wanted the commitment. He wanted the commitment. And so having that definitely helped help the process.
1: Was there a negotiation, or was it just kind of like, say the number and then I'll sign the paper?
0: No, I mean, yeah, there's a negotiation, but when you have two sides that want to get something done and are on the same page, it's going to get done. I mean, we've probably started mid-July, really focusing on it, and you see the numbers come in, and once the other contracts came in, we knew where it was heading, and I just think the two sides wanted to get it done, and wanted the 8 years, and for us, it's a huge number, but it's a number that we're excited to be paying. Cale, he's worth every penny, and we have him for the next 9 years. He'll finish his career in Colorado, which was always the goal, and it's an exciting day for our organization and obviously the fans and the city. We got to watch one of the best defensemen ever play the game. You can really say that right now. And so we're lucky to have him here for the next 9 years. It's going to be a thrill to watch him wear the Avalanche uniform.
2: Hey, I was going to ask you real quick, since we have you here, about last weekend and in the Avs alumni game. How much fun was that whole weekend, and how much fun was it finally getting back with your former line mates and everything else?
0: We had a great time. I mean, we're all probably a little nervous that you don't want to turn and fall down, which probably almost happened. It happened a few times to me where I'd be like, whoop, can't do what I thought I could do. but yeah, it was great. It's always great to get back with the guys and just us being on the ice again, we had a blast, and all of us at the same. We're like, woof, it was a tough night, tough next morning for sure on the body, but we, it was a blast. I mean, just getting the guys together in the dressing room, you reminisce, it's like your kids again. Like, you don't have to even see each other for 20 years, and the minute you get back together, it's almost like you were just back to being teammates 20 years prior, trying to win a Stanley Cup, and here we were at the, having a great time on the ice. So, awesome weekend.
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0: 40 points. It's Maller Militia Feud.
1: All right, here we go. Time to play the feud. Come on down. Let's welcome in our contestants. Who do we have here? We've got Eeny, Meeny, Miny, Moe. Pick a caller by their name, and the my call thingamajig isn't resetting here. What do we got here? We've got, let's see here, Mark in Rochester is going to play. Hello, Mark. Welcome.
2: Hey, thanks for having me. Mark in Rochester, go Bills. Great energy, great content. Thanks for having me.
1: Well, thank you, Mark. We're very positive. Look at you. Go Bills. All right. And Lorena, pick one or two. One or two, Lorena.
3: Number one.
1: Okay, you have picked Chris in Boston, who's going to play. Hello, Chris, game show regular. Welcome.
4: Good morning, Ben. How are you?
1: If I was any better, I would be a Patriot, but not a New England Patriot because things didn't go so well for them, unfortunately. I just realized I forgot to send the board to Lorena and Coop. Well, that appears to be a problem. Let me send.
3: I was wondering what I'm supposed to be working off of.
1: All right, calm down. You have two. I'll give you two choices. Go ahead. One or two.
3: Number one.
1: Really? You picked that one. Okay. Gentlemen, your name is your buzzer. We asked 100 men, name and accent you fake at the bar to attract a woman. Top Chris. 1, 2, 3, 4, 5 answers on the board. Go ahead, Chris.
4: Southern.
1: Is that... No, that
3: what? A Southern accent.
5: That's the last one you would...
4: You ever fake a Southern accent?
1: No, I think a Southern belle for like a woman might, but for dudes, I don't think it works. I don't think that really works for dudes. Yeah. All right, go ahead. My friend from Rochester, Bill's Mafia. Go ahead, yes, Mark.
2: You know what? I'm surprised the guy from New England didn't say British. I'm going to go with British accent.
1: Yes, that was the number one answer by a wide margin. The British accent. It just sounds smarter when you have a British accent. I wish I had a British accent. I'd sound smarter. I don't sound smart. All right, Mark, you get to go again. That was the number one answer. There are 1, 2, 3, 4 answers left on the board. And again, if you're just tuning in, we asked 100 men name an accent you fake at the bar to attract a woman. You said what? Australia? Yes, that was
2: Australia.
1: That was the number two answer. Good job by you. All right, there's three answers left. What do you got, Mark? You're doing good.
2: I guess I would go with possibly French.
1: It's like almost in order here. All right, there are two choices left on the board. Two choices left. 100 men surveyed. Name an accent you would fake at a bar to pick up a woman.
2: I'm going to go with Italian.
3: Are you serious?
2: Wow.
1: I guess Lorena, we should have picked the other category.
5: What is happening right now?
1: There's one answer left, Mark. You can run the board here. Chris is very upset with you. There's one answer left. Again, 100 men surveyed. Oh, name an accent you fake at the bar to attract a woman. What's that, Mark?
2: I really don't know. I'll say Russia. Russian.
1: Russian. No, not Russian. No, that is incorrect. All right, Chris, you got a shot here. Not get shut out. One answer left. And think about it. What do you think that accent would be to try to attract a beautiful young woman?
4: Australian.
1: No, we already,
3: already
1: had
3: said
1: that.
3: That.
1: So still, it, oh, that was God. One of the answers, but yeah. As Chris knows, he's not getting paid to listen. No. One more.
2: What?
1: You want to guess? Mark, go ahead there. Yeah, exactly. Mark, one more guess, quickly. No?
2: South African.
1: South African? No. Irish was the Irish. Well, you win, Mark. Congratulations. But Irish was the last one, so there you go. 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
9: Joe Sakic. Joe, thank you for joining us. How are you doing this morning?
10: I'm doing great. How about you guys?
11: Doing great. Have you ever had more of a no-brainer situation than what you just went through with Cale Makar and getting this deal done?
10: Well, yeah. When we had Nathan came up a few years ago.
11: Okay. So equal, so, yeah.
10: I mean, and those are the type of guys that basically write their own ticket because they deserve it. And we are just really excited that Cale. I mean, we both sides we're never wavered off 8 years. We wanted the commitment. He wanted the commitment, and so having that definitely helped help the process.
9: Was there a negotiation, or was it just kind of like say the number and then I'll sign the paper?
10: No, I mean, yeah, there's a negotiation, but when you have two sides that want to get something done and are on the same page, it's going to get done. I mean, we've probably started mid-July, really focusing on it, and you see the numbers come in, and once the other contracts came in, we knew where it was heading, and I just think the two sides wanted to get it done and wanted the 8 years, and for us, it's a huge number, but it's a number that we're excited to. Cale, he's worth every penny, and we have him for the next 9 years. He'll finish his career in Colorado, which was always the goal, and it's an exciting day for our organization and obviously the fans and the city. We got to watch one of the best defensemen ever play the game. You can really say that right now, and so we're lucky to have him here for the next 9 years. It's going to be a thrill to watch him wear the Avalanche uniform.
11: I was going to ask you real quick, since we have you here, about last weekend and in the Avs alumni game. How much fun was that whole weekend, and how much fun was it finally getting back with your former line mates and everything else?
10: We had a great time. I mean, we're all probably a little nervous that you don't want to turn and fall down, which probably almost happened. It happened a few times to me where I'd be like, whoop, can't do what I thought I could do. but it was great. It's always great to get back with the guys, and just us being on the ice again, we had a blast, and all of us are the same. We're like, woof. It was a tough night, tough next morning for sure on the body, but it was a blast. I mean, just getting the guys together in the dressing room, you reminisce. It's like your kids again. Like, you don't have to even see each other for 20 years, and the minute you get back together, it's almost like you were just back to being teammates 20 years prior, trying to win a Stanley Cup, and hey, we were at the having a great time on the ice. So it's awesome weekend.
0: Wake up with Brett Kane at 6 a.m. Then it's Mosher, Lombardi, and Kane at 7. 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
15: The Giants won the Sunday night NFL game, beating Dallas 28-20. Jackson Dart, 3 touchdown passes, 2 to tight end Isaiah Likely. Minnesota over Green Bay, 39-22, outscoring the Packers in the fourth quarter, 22-0. Philadelphia edged Washington, 24-22. The Commanders missed a 2-point pass with about 1 minute left. Las Vegas over Miami, 27-13. Ashton Gentry, 102 yards rushing and 2 TD catches. Arizona upset the Chargers. Chargers in L.A. 26-14. Chicago won its opener at Carolina 59-37. Detroit in overtime beat New Orleans 31-30. Buffalo won at Houston 36-31. Texas is number one in the new college football polls. Ohio State fell to number six. The Padres won their seventh game in a row, 6-4 at the Giants. NASCAR victory for Kyle Larson. I'm Steve DeSager.
16: Hello!
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5: Joe Sakic. Joe, thank you for joining us. How are you doing this morning?
6: I'm doing great. How about you guys?
7: Doing great. Have you ever had more of a no-brainer situation than what you just went through with Cale Makar and getting this deal done?
6: Well, yeah. When we had Nathan came up a few years ago.
7: Okay. So it's, equal, yeah. So,
6: I mean, and those are the type of guys that basically write their own ticket because they deserve it. And, we're just really excited that Cale... I mean, we're never wavered off 8 years. We wanted the commitment. He wanted the commitment. And so having that definitely helped the process.
5: Was there a negotiation or was it just kind of like, say the number and then I'll sign the paper?
6: No, I mean, yeah, there's a negotiation. But when you have two sides that want to get something done and are on the same page, it's going to get done. I mean, We've probably started mid July, really focusing on it, and you see the numbers come in. And once the other contracts came in, we knew where it was heading. And I just think the two sides wanted to get it done and wanted the 8 years. And for us, it's a huge number, but it's a number that we're excited to be paying. Cale, he's worth every penny, and we have him for the next 9 years. He'll finish his career in Colorado, which was always the goal. And it's an exciting day for our organization and obviously the fans and the city. We got to watch one of the best defensemen ever play the game. You can really say that right now. And so we're lucky to have him here for the next 9 years. It's going to be a thrill to watch him wear the Avalanche uniform.
7: I was going to ask you real quick, since we have you here, about last weekend and in the Avs alumni game. How much fun was that whole weekend, and how much fun was it finally getting back with your former line mates and everything else?
6: We had a great time. I mean, we're all probably a little nervous that we, you don't want to turn and fall down, which probably almost happened. It happened a few times to me where I'd be like, whoop, can't do what I thought I could do. but yeah, it was great. It's always great to get back with the guys and just us being on the ice again, we had a blast, and all of us at the same. We're like, woof, it was a tough night, tough next morning for sure on the body, but it was a blast. I mean, just getting the guys together in the dressing room, you reminisce, it's like your kids again. Like, you don't have to even see each other for 20 years, and the minute you get back together, it's almost like you were just back to being teammates 20 years prior, trying to win a Stanley Cup, and here we were at the having a great time on the ice. So it's an awesome weekend.
4: Wake up with Brett Kane at 6 a.m. Then it's Mosher, Lombardi, and Kane at 7. 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
0: 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The most fearless voice in sports is on FS1. The one and only Colin Cowherd is bold, unique, and outspoken.
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0: Why are you shaking your head, Var? Lorraine is feeling it today.
1: Clearly, Cam got her turned up. I mean, I ain't gonna lie, he got me turned up.
2: Yeah. He's a little rocket. He goes right on through. Bulldozing.
1: Whoa, hold on.
2: Can't stop him.
1: Hold on, Lorena.
0: Yeah.
1: Hold on, don't get carried away now.
0: It is two pros and a cup of Joe, Fox Sports Radio, LeVar Arrington, Brady Quinn, Jonas Knox with you here. 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
3: Sometimes you can't get to everything in the world of sports or entertainment. Good thing the guys are here to bring you in case you missed it.
0: All right. This is perfect for in case you missed it.
1: Is that right?
0: You guys are going to have to be honest here.
1: All right.
0: No judging at all. Did anybody listening to this show, you guys included, watch any portion of the Jets-Titans game yesterday?
4: I saw a little bit of it in a four box, but if I'm being honest, I was not paying as much attention to that game.
0: And you shouldn't.
4: As the rest of the other three.
0: And you should not. There used to be a thing they would do back in the day where when HD first came out, there would be one game designated in standard def. For whatever reason, they couldn't get all games in HD. Yeah. That game would have been standard def every single week if they played. The Tennessee stinks. And I don't know what attendance numbers they're showing. I saw 64 grand were there in Nashville to watch it. No shot in hell there were 64,000 people there. That looked like USC in the Coliseum. That game was brutal. I don't know. Tennessee's going to be on the short list of teams that are going to be vying for that number one pick at the end of this whole thing. Like, that's how that's going to go. So, at least you're honest about it. LeVar,
1: what's our countdown? What's our countdown, Miranda? LeVar. What's our countdown?
0: You want to answer
1: four.
0: The question,
1: come
0: sir?
1: Come on, count it out. Come it out.
0: LeVar.
2: One.
1: Nope. Football taught me you earn everything you get. 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
7: Joe Sakic. Joe, thank you for joining us. How are you doing this morning?
8: I'm doing great. How about you guys?
9: Doing great. Have you ever had more of a no-brainer situation than what you just went through with Cale Makar and getting this deal done?
8: Well, yeah. When we had Nathan came up a few years ago.
9: Okay. So equal. So, yeah.
8: I mean, and those are the type of guys that basically write their own ticket because they deserve it. And we are just really excited that Cale. I mean, we both sides we're never wavered off 8 years. We wanted the commitment. He wanted the commitment, and so having that definitely helped help the process.
7: Was there a negotiation, or was it just kind of like say the number and then I'll sign the paper?
8: No, I mean, yeah, there's a negotiation, but when you have two sides that want to get something done and are on the same page, it's going to get done. I mean, we've probably started mid-July, really focusing on it, and you see the numbers come in, and once the other contracts came in, we knew where it was heading, and I just think the two sides wanted to get it done, and wanted the 8 years, and for us, obviously it's a huge number, but it's a number that we're excited to be paying Cale. He's worth every penny, and we have him for the next 9 years. He'll finish his career in Colorado, which was always the goal, and it's an exciting day for our organization and obviously the fans and the city. We got to watch one of the best defensemen ever play the game. You can really say that right now. And so we're lucky to have him here for the next 9 years. It's going to be a thrill to watch him wear the Avalanche uniform.
9: Hey, I was going to ask you real quick, since we have you here, about last weekend and in the Avs alumni game. How much fun was that whole weekend, and how much fun was it finally getting back with your former line mates and everything else?
8: We had a great time. I mean, we're all probably a little nervous that you don't want to turn and fall down, which probably almost happened. It happened a few times to me where I'd be like, whoop, can't do what I thought I could do. but it was great. It's always great to get back with the guys. And just us being on the ice again, we had a blast, and all of us are the same. We're like, woof. It was a tough night, tough next morning for sure on the body, but it was a blast. I mean, just getting the guys together in the dressing room, you reminisce. It's like your kids again. Like, you don't have to even see each other for 20 years, and the minute you get back together, it's almost like you were just back to being teammates 20 years prior, trying to win a Stanley Cup, and here we were at D, having a great time on the ice. So it's an awesome weekend.
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12: God, who's got it? Who's got it?
13: I mean, LeVar was in Philly, and I feel like there's got to be a story or two from your travels or just your time there.
14: Yeah. What? It was pretty simple. But I will say this.
13: Good win, by the way. Good win.
14: Great win.
12: Yeah.
13: Well, I mean, a great win was when you cover. It was a good win.
14: That was a great win. The prognosticators should have taken into consideration that little brother always plays big brother hard. It's just always a tough game.
13: Whoa.
14: We play against Philly.
13: Temple's your little brother? You wouldn't call Pitt a little brother?
14: That's another little brother.
13: Oh, okay. Multiple brothers.
14: Multi. You know, you don't have to have one brother. You
13: know, okay, I don't know. Michigan State is just one brother.
14: Well, we even consider Villanova a little brother. You know what I mean?
13: Like, oh, dang. All right.
14: Villanova, not in basketball, but in football, Villanova, Temple, Pitt, we just consider them little brother. And if y'all heard it out there and you felt like it was offensive, that's because it was meant to be. But anyway, with that being said, they always play us tough. Always. They have always, throughout the history of time, played us tough. And you know what? I was proud of the way Temple played, but I was more proud of the way –

0: Penn State played. They faced a little adversity. But anyway, point I'm getting to, it was a good win, but it was like off and on with the rain. And so my IR was, you know, when it gets close to raining and then it rains and then it stops and then it's about to rain again. And then my knees like go crazy, bro. And I'd be walking normal for a moment and then I'd be like, ow, like then I start limping for a moment, then it start raining, then it stopped raining, then I'll be okay again, and then as soon as I start feeling like I got a limp again or whatever, then it start raining again. So that's my FSR IR.
1: I mean, for people that are new to the show, there was a Twitter handle that was created, LeVar's Knee Doppler 5000.
2: Yeah,
1: because it's
2: the
1: like
2: knee Doppler's pretty accurate.
1: It is, and yeah, you can tell when it's about to rain, your knee flares up. So who needs a weather report when you've got a?
2: Yeah, speaking of that, what's the weather going to be like today, LeVar?
0: Let me see. I mean, it feels like it's going to be about 80 degrees.
3: My Doppler
0: clear
3: don't
0: skies.
3: Work.
0: Yeah, Roberto.
1: Hey, Roberto, you're would you like to share your weather report?
3: My Doppler don't work.
0: He talking about something else. I'm talking about my knee.
2: Oh, man. Roberto, man, I miss that guy. especially after the Raiders win yesterday. Raiders, baby.
1: Oh,
0: they was impressive against them Dolphins, huh?
2: Yeah, right. Cousins, man. You did good.
1: Yeah, Berto on a Monday was always a sight to behold because we went through it watching the Raiders get torched and then would come in all full of P&V.
0: Why'd you say 30 like that? Don't get jelly.
1: Dude, he'd come in.
4: I'm moving back to Oregon. Roberto is coming back.
0: Don't get jelly. Look, somebody Raider, get all in your feelings.
2: Oh, I wouldn't mean it like that.
4: No,
2: I mean,
0: hey. Jonas walks you. First of all, you played the soundbite. Jonas walks you to your car every single day. Like, don't get all sensitive because Q said he misses Berto.
2: I could miss someone, but still, and think you do a great job. There you go.
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32: Lewis loads up. Yards, bounce up 6-0.
33: 19-yard pickup, Haney, over the middle, nothing but daylight ahead for Terrence Smith. Another one on the scoreboard from 33 yards away. Touchdown, Colorado State. 44 first half points for the Rams.
32: Smothers is the back in the I formation. He's got it. Dives. Touchdown, Texas. Dead even with the PAT to come. And he knocks it through. And Texas somehow is on top with 25 seconds to go.
34: Dort in the shotgun. Play clock down to three. Dort gets the snap. He's back to pass. Fires left side. Singletary's got it. Along the sideline of the five. Into the end zone. Touchdown, Giants. Devin Singletary with a catch and run of nine. And the Giant lead is 27-14.
32: Ingram going for the end zone over the shoulder. Oh, Mims hauls it in. Yards to Marvin Mims, who was injured as he was falling to the ground after making the over-the-shoulder catch.
35: Tonight. 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
0: Nelly missed his buttons over the weekend, didn't he? Oh, what a weekend it was. NFL, college football, and finally today we get the opener to the Broncos season in an effort to repeat the success that they had last year and try and get back to fighting for another Super Bowl appearance. Now, we'll get to the previewing of the game in a bit. We've kind of been doing that for months anyway, so let's talk about some things that actually happened and things that I think that matter. And here's the main one. Whenever you're at this point in the calendar, you're projecting who's going to be good, who's going to be bad, where is this team going to fall, X, Y, Z. And there's always a narrative that comes out of an offseason. As you head into a brand new year, after you've seen training camp, you've seen the preseason, you've seen everything come together, new rosters, what have you. In that narrative becomes an overarching story of, you know, Kreckman does a really good job of spotting these. He has the, I can't believe how everybody's talking about how nobody's talking about the Denver Broncos. Like, that whole thing comes from every TV show that you watched last year anyway. How come nobody's talking about the Broncos, which means everybody's talking about it? There's one thing that I think defined this offseason as far as offseason story that we were looking, a lot of people were looking at to become truth once the season starts. And it was, this is the Chargers' year. And the Chargers go out yesterday at home, brand new offense with Mike McDaniel in charge, and got stomped by Arizona. Herbert finished that game with 209 yards, one touchdown, one pick, was sacked three times. Omarion Hampton, a darling of everybody in the offseason, for this guy's going to become a top five back in the league or something like that. Omarion Hampton finished with 43 yards at 3.6 yards per carry. And the team just looked completely out of sorts. Now, it's week one, okay? But when you have a team like the Chargers that you kind of figure is going to be in the mix for both the division and conference play later in the year, it's a big one. That's a big game early in this season. Long NFL season, teams can bounce back. But there were, like, some results of this first week that made you go, Niners-Rams on Thursday. That was a weird one. And we can blame it on Australia and the travel and all that different stuff. Bottom line is, a season where I think the two teams that got the most attention in their respective conference heading into this year was the LA Rams and the Los Angeles Chargers. The Rams, for pretty obvious reason, they were knocking on the door last year for a Super Bowl. They go out, they make the trade for Myles Garrett and Trent McDuffie, and they bring Aaron Donald back, and there's so much of this huge and grand news to lose by 20 in the first game and then immediately put Myles Garrett on IR.
1: Take that L on the way out.
0: Then on the AFC side of things, it felt like nobody trusted who was playing in the AFC Championship game last year. And that's based off of who people thought, for the most part. Again, we're talking in generalities here. For the most part, people looked at the AFC Championship game and I think thought it was a fluke last year. Here's why. I don't see many people picking the Patriots and picking the Broncos to return. I see a lot of people picking, hey, maybe the Chiefs are on their way back this year. Hey, maybe it's the Ravens' year. I think Josh Allen finally gets it done. And then the biggest one was Harbaugh, Herbert, Mike McDaniel, they're going to do it this year. It's finally time. And for them to lay an egg in the first week at home is just a pretty wild result. And you've had a few of those within those games yesterday. Also something I want to spend more time on. I don't know if you guys saw what took place in the New Orleans and Detroit game yesterday. What is a very obvious and clear sack fumble that was returned for a touchdown was called back. And Nelly, do me a favor. See if you can dig up, as we're talking about this, Mike Pereira's explanation for why, if you guys missed this, Detroit had the ball, Saints, Chase Young catches the edge, and it's one of those blindside hits on the quarterback. He's bringing the ball back to throw. He hits Goff. Ball goes out of 15 yards backwards and to the right. Saints pick it up, scoop and score, and they go to review. And I think everybody's kind of looking at it, thinking to themselves, like, what are we reviewing here? And they come back, and they say something along the lines of quarterback was in the throwing motion. It's an incomplete pass. Everyone's confused. But here was Mike Pereira's explanation of why.
1: Yeah, he had started his throwing motion. Now, throwing motion is bringing the ball up. Forget about the hand at this point going forward. Throwing motion starts hand going up, then is hit. Ball comes loose. His intent was to throw it forward. And since that motion had already started, that's going to be a forward pass no matter where it lands.
0: What? This is one of those, the NFL is great at doing the, you might have thought you knew what you were watching for, you know, 60 years of football. But this feels like secret clock that only the Big Ten has stuff. What do you mean the intention was to throw it forward? Well, the intention was not to throw an interception. The intention was not to fumble. The intention was not to have a negative yardage play. The hell does that even mean? And here's the problem. And Nelly, mark my words. How is every quarterback in the league, when they get hit and they fumble, not going to go to, what do you mean? I was bringing my arm back to throw, and my intention was to throw it forward. Imagine this in the AFC Championship game. I don't know what you guys are talking about. When I threw it from my chest, my intention was for the ball to go forward. I don't think you can trust anything anymore. What the NFL should do is get out ahead of this right now before this becomes a real problem, which is every time that somebody goes out and makes a hit on the quarterback that causes a fumble, you aren't going to shout about what Mike Pereira said in week one. They should release some statement right now being like, you know what, guys? We got it wrong. That's all they need to say. It's not going to make the Saints feel any better about that, but at least, you can get out in front and say, well, you know what? We botched it. Our bad.
2: What you need to start doing is, everybody who's listening, and you too, Kane, is you need to start using this logic in your everyday life. Like, I don't even want to put this evil on you, but suppose you forget your wife's birthday.
0: Yeah.
2: You can go, well, you see, my intention was to remember your birthday and take you to a nice dinner. So no matter what happens, I was in the right because I intended to take you.
0: It's the intent that matters. I actually say this all the time. I don't like how we punish people based off of results instead of intention. I think the intention is the thing that should matter most. But in this, I'm just telling you, this is going to become a gigantic problem unless the NFL says we screwed up. If they do that, then there's no issue. The Saints will be mad. Saints fans will be mad. People will make fun of the NFL for getting that wrong. But at least they won't have a problem moving forward. The issue with them is, if you move forward with this, all right, Nelly, what happens tonight? Nick Benito comes off the corner on a undrafted rookie free agent left tackle in, forgetting his name now, doesn't matter. He comes off the edge. He hits Mahomes blindside. It's when Mahomes has his arm back here. Hand not moving forward, but arms back. His intention is to throw the football. Benito hits him before the hand moves forward. Ball squirts out. Broncos scoop and score. What's the call? The fact that nobody can give me a straight answer now is a big problem. And I find this every bit as egregious as what happened in the Michigan-Western Michigan game, which everybody watched it, clocks hit zero, game was over, and they said, there's actually a super secret thing you don't know about. And you're just like, that. This reeks of some sort of foul play. Now, calls early in the game. It wasn't like there was 3 seconds left on the clock or anything like that. But a touchdown's it's a gigantic play. It's huge. And look, I'm saying this as I think you guys well know, somebody who is rooting for Detroit. And very clearly, that call was wrong. In fact, Dan Campbell said it after the game. He was like, yeah, I didn't know that rule existed. We were kind of all on the sideline just waiting to take the field again after the kickoff. But I see that as being a huge problem unless the NFL gets ahead of this like now.
2: Isn't the NFL so good at using language that kind of confuses you and muddies the waters? Well, you see, it actually was a fumble because the receiver made a football move and turned up field,
0: yeah.
2: So he did possess the ball. What is a football move?
0: Yeah, the whole football move. And I think I understand the football move thing. But it is, they use that sort of, it's coded language, and I mean coded in a way of, there's some variability in the words you can use there. But goodness. So a lot more from the NFL weekend that we have to get to. Main thing for me, though, is the Chargers lose to the Cardinals in the first game of the year after being touted as the AFC darling. And a call that was made in the Detroit-New Orleans game has now, I think, muddied the waters and clouded anything that resembles what you think you know about sack fumbles anymore. So pretty, like two pretty major things that went down in week one with a whole bunch of other stuff that we get to in a bit. Broncos and Chiefs tonight, Monday Night Football. And we'll go back to it, but it's what you feel the Chiefs are and what they're going to be this season. Was last year a fluke or was last year an indicator of what the Chiefs may be moving forward? We'll get to all that in a few minutes.
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12: Roadways are looking normal here on the morning drive. You have the usual busy spots. There's a crash here on Tower right at Peña that's causing some problems in that area, mainly on Tower, not really affecting Peña. I-270 a little clogged up westbound near Vasquez, and I-70 is also getting a little bit busy westbound approaching I-270. 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

0: have felt this for a couple of years. And it's hard because I feel like I have a bias in this too, because it's something I thought I was saying. But I'll just tell you straight up, and I want to get to college football in a bit, because a couple things in college football over the weekend, pretty incredible, including that Texas comeback. So we'll get there in a second. But as far as the game tonight, I've had this feeling of the Chiefs and perception versus what I think is reality with them. And I think when you're as good as what the Chiefs have been over the course of a decade, you have earned the benefit of the doubt for people to see you fail before they expect you to. And fail is a relative term. Failure for the Raiders is different than failure for, you know, the Broncos this year. But the way I'd put this is, 2 years ago, I'm watching the Chiefs, and just it, every time I would watch them play, I'm like, it doesn't feel like they're the same team. They're a team of you play good defense, but gosh, you have this offense that is just high gear. Put the fear of God in the defense, throwing up 35 points a night. They can have eight different dudes score, whole bunch of playmakers. And I'm watching and I'm going, that doesn't look like that. Doesn't look right. And then the year went on and the Chiefs were like 4-0. And I'm like, yeah, they just squeaking out these wins though, especially against some bad teams. Can't really run the football. That can't last. And then it kept going. And then they were 8-0 and 9-0 and 12-1 and 14-1. And I'm just, all of it was, I couldn't really say anything out loud because I'm like, they're winning. They're winning games because they're the Chiefs, and I guess that's just what the Chiefs do. But I saw a shift in how they were winning. The years of Patrick Mahomes throwing 50 touchdowns and 5,000 yards seemed, at least at that time, to be done. But they had a good enough defense, and they were good enough in the clutch that it all kind of kept together. And I, as Moj in podcasts of this show is my witness, I said the sustainability of winning that many one-score games is just incredibly hard to do. Yes, in one season, which they overcame, but especially in back-to-back years. In the following year, all of that stuff flipped. And the problem that I have when I say stuff like this out loud is I'm met with sort of the same sort of refrain of, well, Mahomes is healthy now and he'll figure it out. And I have to remind people that Mahomes played in 14 games last year and the Chiefs were not a playoff team. And I can't shake this feeling that I just think the Chiefs are now a team that's just a good team, middle of the road, like a bunch of other ones. And I don't have this gigantic sort of fear is probably the wrong word, but this sense of impending doom like I used to. And I just think the Chiefs have lost in a lot of areas and they haven't been able to bring it back. No, even when they lost Tyreek Hill, they continued to win, but they continued to win because Tyreek Hill was secondary to the main thrust of the offense, which was Travis Kelce. And as Travis Kelce has aged, it feels like the Chiefs' offense has aged. And I say all that to tell you, tonight, I expect the Broncos to win. I think the Broncos are a better football team. You look almost everywhere on the field, I think the Broncos are better. They have the better playmakers on offense. Cortland Sutton and Jalen Waddle is miles better than their 1-2 punch in Kansas City at wide receiver. I think the Broncos' running game is better. I don't care about Kenneth Walker. I still think that J.K. Dobbins, when he's healthy, is as good as most other running backs in the league. He might not be top, top, top tier, like Bijan, Jahmyr Gibbs, Saquon, Derrick Henry level. But I think as good as pretty much everybody else, the tier below that. Win healthy. Quarterback, you can throw it to Mahomes, sure. But I think you got the much better offensive line. Chiefs have lost a lot in that area over the last couple of years. And I think on defense, you're better. Like, I just, they're the better football team. And so now the discussion becomes, is Patrick Mahomes and his stature above Bo Nix enough to overcome everything else? And I think the answer is no. I don't think it is. And I think it was part of the problem last year with the Chiefs. Is Mahomes still a great quarterback? Of course he is. But I think they've lost more than people are willing to admit. I mean, you go back to last year and statistically what they did last season. They had Kareem Hunt, who ran for 611 yards and 3.6 yards per carry. They didn't have a rushing game. They go out and get Kenneth Walker to fix that, but they didn't fix the problems on their offensive line. As far as their receivers, go look at who they have this year. Rashee Rice, is he okay? Yeah, I guess he's okay. Xavier Worthy, who they drafted in the first round, he's a guy who's got speed. And I don't think a lot else. I mean, their number two wide receiver had 42 catches last year. Their number three wide receiver had 19 catches last year. They didn't do anything to improve. They trade away their best corner, ship him off to Los Angeles, and they bring back L'Jarius Sneed, who, yes, when healthy, is a pretty damn good corner. He's played 12 games the last 2 years. I just think a lot of the problems that they have, they didn't address well enough. And you compare that to a team from last year in the Broncos who return virtually everybody from a roster that got to an AFC championship game and was this close to making it to the Super Bowl. I just don't think the Chiefs were talking about the same kind of animal anymore. Can they get there? Yeah, I think they can. Because they still have talented players on that team, and they have Patrick Mahomes, and that's always somewhat of an equalizer. But I think it's a long road ahead. So it all starts tonight. First game of the Broncos season, Monday Night Football. Do want to get some college football here. And here's a couple of realizations that I had in watching the games on Saturday. First of all, that whole thing about you really don't know what teams are going to be in college football anymore, that is entirely true. Because who could have guessed Oklahoma State, who won a single football game last year, won. You go back to last year, they won their opening game against UT Martin 27-7. From there on out, they lost every football game that was on their schedule, 11 straight. They take that into this year. They lose 24-10 in the opener to Tulsa. That's 12 straight losses. They played Oregon last year. The final score of that game was 69-3. And this year, Oregon, who struggled the first week against Boise State, now goes on the road and loses to Oklahoma State 39-31. We have no idea what football teams are going to be year over year. Because if I can't trust Oregon, who returned Dante Moore, who seemed like he was going to be perhaps the number two overall draft pick if he left last year, if nothing, he was a first-round quarterback. If that team returning that guy can't beat Oklahoma State, then we don't know anything about college football. Nothing. You can have a vague idea. You can have an inkling. You have no true sense of what teams are week in, week out. And the other part of college football as a whole over the weekend, when you got the result of Texas coming back after being down huge to Ohio State. 23-3. There was, I mean, it was 23-3 heading into the fourth quarter. And three straight touchdowns later, including one with 25 seconds left on the clock, gives Texas the 24-23 win. Here's what that game told me. Is that a brutal loss for Ohio State? Yes. But this is a little bit like the NFL now. In the same way the Chargers lost week one and the Cowboys lost week one and the Rams lost week one. All these different teams from yesterday. Didn't matter. Didn't matter. There's a long season. College football is the same way. You have one job. Get yourself in the dance. As long as you do that, you're in good shape. And Ohio State, as brutal as that loss is, I think this is, if you can trust your team to make up for it later in the year, and Ohio State's certainly one that is that, I think these games are such a benefit to not just college football as a whole, I think your football team. So you got a loss on the board. Big deal. You don't think Ohio State learns from this for later in the season against really good opponents? And they're going to go out, they're going to win enough games to be in the college football playoff anyway. I mean, think about it. Ohio State, you think that the committee is going to look at this as like a loss at the end of the year? If they're talking about Ohio State and any other two-loss team in college football, who do you think gets the benefit of the doubt? There's no question it's Ohio State, and it should be, by the way. Now they can use a game in which they were terrible in the fourth quarter, allowed a comeback against a really good football team, learn from that and move forward. It's just college football is sort of like the NFL season. You can afford to lose a game early. It doesn't feel good, but it doesn't wreck you like it did 20 years ago in the BCS era. If you lost a game in week two, that might have been your one shot at a title. Poof, gone. Could have been. I mean, and the other, I mean, shocking result. We all had our fun. We all poked and prodded at the Big Ten and at college football as a whole, throwing a second back on the clock from Michigan. Fraudulent 1-0 record. Nobody buys it, all this different stuff. For Michigan to go out the following week after being basically humiliated for a week straight, it was like some sort of college fraternity hazing ritual that Michigan was put through for the last week. Of you won the game, but you guys suck and we all hate you. They go out the following week to play number 11 Oklahoma and beat them 17-10. Now, there is a problem with this. I think one thing's been established through 2 weeks. And it's only been 2 weeks, but through 2 weeks, I think we can say this. Michigan's defense is so good that they will be in virtually every game. And Michigan's offense is so bad, they have the ability to lose just about every game. They won that game 17-10, and Bryce Underwood, they only trust him to throw the ball 17 times. He finished with 111 yards. That is not something that is sustainable over 12 weeks. And we saw that in week one against Western Michigan. And if Oklahoma could do anything on the offensive side, you would have saw it in week two. But now Kyle Whittingham has a problem. He's already kind of called out Bryce Underwood and said he's the starting quarterback for now. And this is going to feel, I think, if Michigan keeps winning, very Tebow-y in the Broncos era. It's like, I'm watching this, I know this is bad, and I know that we probably need to do something different, but if we keep winning, now what? It has all the trends and all the makings of that. because Michigan can play some defense. They held Oklahoma to 3.4 yards per carry. They gave up maybe one big play the entire game, and that was a throw to Rocky Beers, of all people. But that offense, yuck. And they don't trust Bryce Underwood to throw the football at all. So, 303-504-0925. As we broadcast from the back of the Chanker Studios, serious lawyers for the seriously injured. 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
1: Yeah.
0: Nelly, it's time. You're getting a little bit of crisp morning air now. Weather's changing. The sneezes are coming back. In the 6 a.m. hour, we're back, baby. It's football season.
1: Oh, yes!
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16: Got a big crash downtown on southbound I-25 just before 20th. It's blocking the three right lanes, and it's backing things up well past I-70. It's already over a 15-minute delay. And then on I-70, it's getting a little bit busier here near I-225. 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

0: Broadcasting from the Backus and Shanker Studios, Serious Lawyers for the Seriously Injured. The final whistle is just the beginning, and after every Broncos game this season, your favorite altitude personalities are live with reaction, analysis, and everything that went right or wrong. It's Mile High post-game live after every game on Altitude Sports Radio. How much content we're giving you? How much prizes we give you? We're giving you Broncos scratcher tickets. Last week, we gave tickets to the game, airfare, hotel for the game tonight in a rock, paper, scissors contest. We gave away tickets to the opener of the Avs season. We gave away four different tickets of your choosing to the Nuggets this year. Who does it better?
1: And the last thing is, I think I just made it look too easy.
0: Damn right, Calvin. I also listened this Saturday, so from 9 to, is it 9 to 1, right? 9 to 1?
2: Yeah, the Altitude Saturdays.
0: I caught the little the handoff, taking my daughter to get some donuts. Heard Springer in the morning, along with Dan Tanner a little bit later in the day, so you can tune in for that local stuff from 9 to 1 every single Saturday. So, a whole bunch of stuff that we got for you. Now, I'll tell you this. In watching all these games, and I've told you, it's my favorite day of the year. The first Sunday of the NFL season is my sports Christmas. It's, I turn on the TVs, wait for the Broncos game, turn on Red Zone, do whatever. But that Red Zone at 11 a.m. hits. Look, I've never been on hardcore drugs before. I would assume the euphoric nature that I feel watching that Red Zone go is just like, I'm rewatching Breaking Bad right now. I've seen the way those guys react. That is my blue meth, okay? That's what it is. That's for me. It's cooked up by Walter White himself.
3: Yeah!
0: And mainlined for an entire day. And in watching, there was a few things that stood out. Here's the first one. Scott Hansen opens up his octo box or whatever he calls it. And about 2 seconds in, I hear this. Deshaun Watson has turned the ball over. I think, that's a great start for him. And then they cut back to the Browns game again. And it's the Jags scoring a touchdown. Cut back again. Oh, here's Deshaun Watson fumbling. Cut back to that game. Jags score. Cut back to that game. Here's Deshaun Watson almost throwing another interception in the first quarter. And all I can think to myself is, what are you guys doing? What's the point? That the Cleveland Browns, and I say this with love to all of those Browns fans out there, because I am also a fan of a team that is incredibly stupid, okay? I know what that life is like. I have Browns friends. We confide in each other about how stupid our football teams are. I can't think of literally in my life a worse time for the Browns. I watched them go 0-16. This isn't that bad. Actively making the decision to start a player who is horrible at football, who the fan base hates, and if you watched any of that Browns and Jags game, his own teammates can't stand either. You know what that was, Nelly, which is hard to do in week one? That was an uninspired football team that didn't believe in their quarterback. The first snap of the season, you could tell. The very first one. And there's no coming back from that.

Donald was asked, well, why would you do that? Do you remember what his response was? Because it gives us the best chance to win. And how quickly did that come into play, Nelly? About one drive. Kyler Murray runs out to the right, gets his head knocked off, concussed, clearly. And in comes Carson Wentz, who goes on to throw three touchdowns, and they beat the Packers by 17 in the opening game. After, by the way, trailing 22 to 17 or something like that? 22 to 10? Because that's what a smart organization does. It says, hey, I know we messed up. We're just going to have to eat it. There's no more trying to prove anything. And I don't care how bad Shadur or Dylan Gabriel or who's the other guy, Talon Green or whatever his name is. I don't care about the other guys on there. You can't start Deshaun Watson again. That's an absolute embarrassment. I can't believe they actually went to it and tried to act like that was the right decision, too. Because I'll tell you this much. A young quarterback can go out, and maybe if Shadur starts that game, it looks the exact same. Maybe it does. But it's not going to feel the way that that game felt. I think in just alone, getting some of the team back on board would help. And I said this from the beginning, if you were listening to when we did our power rankings with tiers, I think I had them at 31st in the league. And it feels to me like Todd Monken is a lame duck quarterback or lame duck head coach who's just there for a year. Much in the same way, who was the Houston Texans coach after they fired Lovie Smith? Coley? I think David Coley was his name. There for a year, everybody knew this wasn't going to be the long-term solution, but you need a coach for a season. But God, is it? I can't believe how embarrassing that was. And it happened immediately. After the first quarter, you're down 14-0. Halftime, 24-0. Opening drive of the third quarter, 31-0. And it was that fast. You're like, nope, this doesn't work. We should probably quit. Now, the Vikings, here's what's crazy. And mentioned this before. Minnesota's a very talented football team with a really awful quarterback situation. They have talent all over the field. The question was going to be, was Kevin O'Connell, who is a quarterback whisperer, he gets the most out of anybody who runs through that position. Can he make Kyler Murray reinvent him of sorts into a decent starting quarterback again in the league? Because if he can, then that team's going to play well. And I watched Kyler Murray almost immediately in that game go down with the concussion. That was after he threw an interception. Like, there was a whole bunch of stuff going on. In comes Carson Wentz. They're playing against the Green Bay Packers, and they go, all right, well, this game's over. And for them to battle back, and he gets a three-touchdown performance out of Carson Wentz, and they win by 17, including putting up 22 in the fourth quarter. It's incredibly impressive. But it also hit me, how bad is J.J. McCarthy? That they make the decision to make him inactive. Because you aren't thinking that Carson Wentz is going to play, not in week one, but that he does, goes out there and plays great, better than any game that J.J. McCarthy ever had. How bad is that, dude? I mean, it's pretty nuts. And then just a couple other quick hitters. The Chicago Bears might score 8 billion points this year and give up 7 billion on the defensive side, but that might be good enough for them to win a whole bunch of football games again. Putting up 59 in the opener to the season, and I think they had 6 rushing touchdowns on the day. Multiple 100-yard rushers.

0: Ben Johnson is a wizard, I guess, is the only sort of conclusion we can come to. And the Cowboys losing to the Giants is very surprising. Because I still don't know if I buy this Giants, Jackson Dart, Cam Scataboo thing. But I do know that, look, man, the Cowboys are capable of putting up a lot of points. They couldn't run the football at all last night. Dak Prescott looked very limited in that game. I mean, you just got George Pickens on the big new, or he's looking for a big new deal. He's on the franchise tag right now. He only had 3 catches for 28 yards. CeeDee Lamb only 5 for 44. And yet, the Giants went out, ran the football incredibly effectively. Jackson Dart looked great. Maybe things are actually coming together. You know, we just had these stats about the last time that the CU Buffs and the CSU Rams both started a season 1-0 and now 2-0. When's the last time the Jets and the Giants were both 1-0 to start the year? How's that for a stat? Now, both played, I think, the most garbage teams you can play in the league. The Jets played the Titans. I'm sorry, the Giants didn't, but the Jets played the Titans. I was thinking of the Raiders and the Dolphins. Raiders are 1-0, but they played Miami. And Miami looked every bit what we thought Miami was going to be at to start the year. So a bunch to talk about over the NFL and college football weekend. We have the first game of the year for the Broncos tonight, Monday Night Football against the Chiefs. And you can watch the show live on Twitch, twitch.tv, search AltitudeSR in the search bar, the Altitude TV simulcast. 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
16: Did you know I just took a DNA test? 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
13: This is Mosher, Lombardi, and Kane.
7: Start the show again. This is ridiculous.
17: Lewis loads up down the field. DeAndre Moore. That didn't take long. 66 yards. Bumps up 6-0.
18: 19-yard pickup. Haney over the middle. Nothing but daylight ahead for Terrence Smith. Another one on the scoreboard from 33 yards away. State. 44 first half points for the Rams.
17: Smothers is the back in the I formation. He's got it. Dives. Touchdown, Texas. Dead even with the PAT to come. And he knocks it through. And Texas somehow is on top with 25 seconds to go.
19: Dart in the shotgun. Play clock down to three. Dart gets the snap. He's back to pass. Fires left side. Singletary's got it. Along the sideline of the five. Into the end zone. Touchdown, Giants. Devin Singletary with a catch and run of nine. And the Giant lead is 27-14.
20: Tonight.
21: They're going after him.
22: Going for the end zone. Over the shoulder. Oh, man. Pulls it in. 26 yards to Marvin Mims, who was injured as he was falling to the ground after making the over-the-shoulder catch.
23: Lutz.
22: Here it is on the way, and the Denver Broncos have won it in overtime.

0: Broncos and Chiefs. And if you boys can indulge me for a moment, we will talk about this game tonight. We have done that, it feels like, for the last 3 months. So let's just put that on the back burner for a second, because I had my I'm rewatching Breaking Bad right now. Never done meth before, but that 11 a.m. red zone is what I assume would be my version of that. And
1: tight, yeah.
2: What did we do before that?
0: Before red zone?
2: As I was watching it, I'm like, how did we live?
0: So here's what's hilarious is there's a couple things, more than a couple that I want to get to from the NFL and college football weekend, but I want to start here. The offseason comes. You have the draft, you have free agency, everybody's moving and shaking, coaching changes, all these different things. And then you get to training camp and preseason. And this becomes a time of predictions and proclamations. And every year there's a darling. Every year there's a team from, you know, each side of the ledger, the AFC and the NFC, that you point to and you say, that's the one that I think is going to explode, right? And after 1 week of the NFL season, with a game to play tonight, on the NFC side, that was the Rams. They trade for Myles Garrett. They trade for Trent McDuffie. Aaron Donald's back. They got the reigning MVP. They got all these different things. The Rams are the number one team in the league. They lose by 20. And on the AFC, you would think, is it either of the teams that were in the AFC championship game last year? No, nobody's really talking about the Patriots. Nobody's really talking about the Broncos. I'll tell you who it is. How many people did you hear say, look out for the Chargers this year? Mike McDaniel and that offense, just
2: We know one guy on this show who can't get enough of the Chargers, who's never stopped talking about the Chargers.
0: What the hell was that against the Arizona Cardinals?
3: They are absolute frauds. This should make you feel good if you're a Broncos fan. I was thinking about this. The Raiders are not a factor, okay?
2: This should make us feel good because maybe you'll shut up about the Chargers.
3: Wow. I mean, 4 minutes into the show and already
2: the truth.
3: I'm getting a good old-fashioned butt-whooping.
0: Vic watched one quarter of Cardinals-Chargers and said, screw you, Mosh.
4: Today, I do not apologize.
2: Is there a team out there that elicits more emotion and more response from Mosh than the Chargers?
0: You're right about that. Now, again, but Vic, Mosher wasn't alone. How many people said, I think the Chargers are the team to come out the AFC this year?
3: It's because I worry about them in the AFC West.
2: Mosher, you spent more mileage talking about the Chargers this offseason than you've ever done. I mean, every time this subject came up.
0: Let me tell you something, though. I can't count the amount of people that were talking about, this is Herbert's year with Mike McDaniel in charge. Hey, you want to look out for a running back who's going to burst on the scene? Omarion Hampton out of L.A. is going to... And both the running game was awful. Herbert looked terrible. He had no... Did you see how that game ended, the last throw? Three offensive linemen blocking one guy, two guys running right at him. Untouched.
3: Total and complete disaster they are. Think about this, though. The Raiders are not a factor. I don't care what they did yesterday. They're not a factor.
0: Well, they played Miami.
3: Understood.
0: Yeah.
3: But they're not a factor, for real. And now the Chargers, in my mind, are not a factor. So the two factors in this division are, A, the team that is defending champion of the division, and B, a team that used to reign supreme in this division, but we don't know what the heck they are now in Kansas City. So it only comes down to the Broncos of Kansas City at this point, as far as I'm concerned.
0: Well, here's the thing. I'm not writing off the Chargers after 1 week.
3: No, they are written off, dude. They're the ones writing it off.
2: It's one game.
3: It's a write-off.
2: It's one game.
3: It's a write-off, Vic. Don't one game me. It's a write-off. They're junk.
2: I'm just saying, let's calm down with one game into the season.
0: Saying it's a surprise. The two teams that were like the darlings of their respective conferences in the offseason both lost by double digits.
3: Vic, I know what I saw, and I'll use this analogy.
2: Yeah.
3: One only needs one gulp of sea to know what the ocean tastes like.
2: Okay, well, then here's what you saw last year.
3: And I know what that ocean tastes like, and it tastes like crap.
2: Let me tell you what it tasted like last year. You saw the Broncos struggle at home against a horrible Titans team. They were in the AFC Championship. You saw the New England Patriots lose big to the Raiders. They were in the Super Bowl. Calm down. One game. Opening game.
0: Here's the other thing, and there's a lot that we need to discuss this morning. We'll get to the Broncos momentarily. I think there's something huge that happened in just the first week of the season. And every once in a while, this hits you. Moj, how many times have we asked Jared Bednar, who will join us here in a couple weeks, because don't look now, the Avs play in 16 days. But how many times have we had Bednar on this show and we say, what'd you think of the goalie interference call? And he always goes, I don't know what it is. The NFL has a problem because I watched it live. There is no world that exists in the Saints and Lions game in which that was not a sack fumble for a touchdown. And the fact that they overturned the call is going to provide such muddied waters on any sack fumble that will exist from here on out.
2: And on top of that, the description from the whoever the official in the booth was.
0: That was Mike Pereira.
2: Trying to explain why made no sense.
0: Oh, here you go.
2: Zero sense.
0: If you guys missed it, Chase Young comes off the edge. It's one of those blindside sacks. Arms back. Not moving forward yet. Ball squirts out. Saints return it for a touchdown. They go to review. Everybody's thinking, why is this reviewed? Like, this is
3: it's pretty clear as day. It's a fumble return for a touchdown.
0: And they come back and call it an incompletion. Here's Pereira's explanation.
1: Yeah, he had started his throwing motion. Now, throwing motion is bringing the ball up. Forget about the hand at this point going forward. Throwing motion starts hand going up, then is hit. Ball comes loose. His intent was to throw it forward, and since that motion had already started, that's going to be a forward pass no matter where it lands.
0: I'm going to tell you right now, the NFL has a giant problem, because if Nick Bonito comes off the edge against an undrafted rookie left tackle tonight, hits Mahomes blindside, ball squirts out, Broncos pick it up, and they say, well, Mahomes' intent was to throw it forward. No kidding! Of course! That's why you throw the football. It's to throw it forward. It's always your intention. It wasn't somebody's intention to throw a pick or to fumble or to miss a tackle or anything.
3: Yeah, his intention was not to get sacked and fumble the ball. I'm sure he intends to throw it forward, but it's how do you categorize that as a forward pass?
0: Well, that's what I'm saying.
3: It's just the dumbest thing ever.
0: Well, I thought they were going to review on whether his arm was moving forward, and I thought to myself, who cares? The ball went backwards anyway. Like, in this case, Vic, Jarrett Stidham's intention was to chest pass the ball forward in the AFC Championship game. Is that a fumble still? How is every quarterback, like, if you get hit and that happens, aren't you going straight to a ref and being like, well, my intention was to throw it that way. So that can't be a fumble. I don't understand. And the only thing to me the NFL can do is come out and say, we messed up. If they do that, then they're going to be fine. But every time there's a sack fumble now, there's going to be a question, what's the rule, right?
3: Even Dan Campbell said, quote, I'll be the first to say, I thought we lost that one.
0: Yeah,
3: Everybody thought they did. Either way, kind of a crazy opening weekend in the National Football League, man.
2: Oh, that was fun.
3: I don't bet, but I'm watching these scores yesterday morning in the morning games, and I'm watching 24-21 at halftime, and I'm like, good God, you know,
0: there was scoring.
3: I mean, there was scoring going on. A lot of points getting put up. Caleb Williams puts up 59 at Carolina. That's insane.
2: The other rule that continues to astound me and befuddle me, and I can't figure. I'm watching Cowboys Giants last night. The amount of contact between DB and receiver has gotten to a point now where what is happening? Are coaches coaching them just to, listen, get into them, grab them, and then receivers are grabbing back, and there's grab, grab, grab. I don't know what's going on anymore. Ball's in the air, it's just grab, grab, grab. Who's it on? When does it start? Who gets the penalty?
0: If I'm an offensive coach, I'm telling every wide receiver, use as much of your hands as you can, because you're almost never getting flagged for it. It'll always be on the defense. And then you can just put your hands up afterwards and be like, well, he was grabbing me. Yeah. Like, actually, you both were kind of grabbing each other.
3: Hand fighting.
5: Unless you're DK Metcalf. He got flagged for like 3 OPI calls in the Steelers game. Everyone else, though, you can get away with it.
2: Well, he was a bigger receiver.
0: And he was doing the I hit my spot and two-arm shove you 10 yards downfield. That's pretty obvious. Here's what's weird is that you guys remember the stat, and I want to look this up. Remember the stat of CU and CSU the last time they were both 1-0 to start the year, 2-0 to start the year?
3: What, 96 or something like that? Something like that. 94?
0: When's the last time the Jets and Giants started 1-0?
3: Wow. It's been a long... The Giants haven't won an opener in 5 years.
2: Wow.
0: Take a guess. I get the answer.
2: Okay. The last time CU and CSU both started a season 2-0 was 1994. So it cannot be that long ago. I'll say 2005.
3: 2003.
0: 2009.
2: Okay.
0: It's a long time.
3: That's 17 years. Yeah.
0: It's a long time ago. Now, the Jets had the Titans that helped them, but I can't buy into this Giants thing yet. I can't do the Dart and Scataboo thing yet. And that's an impressive win last night against the Cowboys. I didn't think they were going to win that game. But there's something about, and I'm looking at Scataboo right now. It's just him. I don't know what it is about him. He looks like a YouTube streamer who just put on some football pads. I think that's part of my problem. The backflip in the end zone. Don't know why that bothered me. It did. He's just a giant meathead, and for some reason that bothers me.
3: You know, you'd think because he was a one-time Sac State Hornet that I'd be all over at Cam Scataboo.
0: You're out?
3: That doesn't do it for me. You're right. I mean, look, here's what I do know. The Chargers are a fraud. But I don't know what these other teams are. That's the problem. I don't know what the Giants really are. The Cowboys, I can't, Vic, I'm listening to all the shows yesterday morning. You cannot believe the amount of Cowboys hype out there. There was so much Cowboys hype. And you know what? This is my Super Bowl team and blah, blah, blah, blah, blah. They stunk. They were not good.
2: I just...
6: Smiles and glory holds.
2: I want to pump the brakes on week one results. Because week one always produces weird results. It is essentially another preseason game. So as much as it was fun, I loved watching the Chargers lose to the Cardinals. That was fun. But it's week one. I'm telling you, be careful what you're looking at. It's not real.
3: All right. When we come back, though, tradition. We are going to go with our tradition, Vic. Get your big boy pants on and get ready.
2: What is it?
3: You'll see.
0: Oh, you'll know this tradition.
3: Oh, you'll know this tradition.
0: You know.
3: You know. Look at you. You know.
0: Shop Mazda text line. One price, one person, 1 hour. 303-504-0925. Back after this.
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13: Still got this crash on I-25 on the southbound side, approaching 20th. It's blocking the four right lanes. It's causing backups past 84th. It's over a half hour delay. And then on Santa Fe, there's some road work southbound and Mineral that's backing things up all the way to Bowles. That's about a 20-minute delay. 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
0: All right, so game tonight. Reminder to you guys, the final whistle is just the beginning. 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
3: Vic, the tradition. Tonight, we finally get our team on the field for the first time. And it's on what, Brett?
2: Connor voiced the Broncos official hype video they did.
3: Yeah.
2: It was awesome.
0: Oh, yeah? Was it as good as this? Go ahead now.

0: Mama mia. Oh god, that's good.
1: Tonight.
2: Is it like that? Was like it that? Like that? Here's a big thing. I was thinking about this. Reasons for this season, you know, we're talking about the Chiefs game tonight, but we've talked about the Chiefs. We'll continue to do so. Reasons why the Broncos season, I'm going to say, will be replicated from last year, which is top of the food chain in the AFC, win the division, all that stuff. And reasons why it could go wrong. I think the reasons why you could do it again are very simple. You returned everybody from last year virtually, everybody. You know, 47 of 53 guys in the roster, right? You have a top-tier defense. And the biggest thing is you added a legitimate playmaker to your offense that you haven't had in a long time. Healthy quarterback, healthy J.K. Dobbins, brand new Jalen Waddle. All of that stuff, I think, leads to, man, this could go really well again this year, right? The reasons why it could go wrong... What is that? The reasons why things could go wrong.
3: You do a little decoupage on the side? Is that it?
2: I think for me, it starts with the one unknown, which is always injuries. And the Broncos haven't been really tested in that department over the last couple of years. I mean, obviously, they had it at the worst time last year at the quarterback in the AFC Championship game. But overall... it's not like they were missing key players for huge stretches of the season over the last couple of years. That's one. Number two, I'm optimistic about this, but we don't know what Davis Webb's offense looks like. We don't know if this works.
3: Well, it's not his offense. It's Sean Payton's offense, but it's his.
2: Yeah, people say
3: his
2: that.
3: His fingerprint's going to be on it.
2: I don't know if he takes the job unless he has some autonomy towards it. You know what I mean? Like, I don't think he's just doing that to be a middleman for Sean Payton relaying something to him that he relays on the field.
3: No. I'm just saying it's Sean Payton's offense, though, and he's going to operate within that offense. And he'll put his own spin on things, I'm sure, here or there. But, I mean, you know, he didn't design a whole new offense, and they're implementing it for week one. Everybody already knows what it is.
2: I just think it's a big factor. And the other one, I think they're going to be okay because I trust Jonah Ellis. But I still am a little bit worried about that. Whatever you want to say about this, this is the truth. They have taken a step back in the rushing department. When you lose JFM and Jonathan Cooper for an unknown length of time right now with Jonathan Cooper, you've taken a step back. Yes. Do I think Jonah Ellis is capable of stepping in and producing? Yes. But you aren't as good there as you were last year.
4: Okay, let me ask the question I asked last week, and the question was received with a lot of venom. Just for asking the question, does this game scare you? Because it scares the hell out of me.
2: I mean, I don't know what you mean by scared. Do I think the Broncos could lose? Yeah, I do. Do I think the Broncos should win? Yes. So I don't know if that means scared. I'm not scared.
4: I'm not even at should win. I'm at can win. Should win and can win are two entirely different definitions. I think it's an opener in a raucous environment. They're going to be loud and proud as usual. They got that witch on the other side who's coming back. I know Denver's a better football team. I'm going to say it right now. Denver is a better football team than Kansas City on paper. But tonight's game scares the hell out of me. Would not be surprised if the Broncos come home 0-1.
3: Now, how many games in a row did the Broncos lose to Kansas City?
4: 16.
3: Was it 16?
4: Yeah.
3: And you kept, I think for like 3 years, you're like, this is the year. And then they go 0-4 again. You realize the Broncos have won 3 straight and 4 of the last 5 against KC?
4: Yeah.
3: So the tide has turned, my man. The tide has flipped, if you will. Vic, I don't know. Listen, the last losing season, Kansas City had a losing season last year. The last losing season they had before that was 2012, the year before Andy Reid took over. So I don't know what you're going to get out of those guys. And in reading Patrick Mahomes' comments, I mean, he's like, I've never had an injury like this. I don't know how it's going to behave, and I don't know what I'm supposed to do, and I'm just going to go out there and, you know, play the best I can. It didn't sound overly confident to me.
4: Vic, what kind of game do you expect tonight?
2: Well, let me just piggyback off something you said real quick.
4: Yeah.
2: Because you said something that I think is really important, and I want all Broncos fans to recognize something. You have the better football team.
3: Yes.
2: You look around the roster,
3: yeah.
2: The Broncos are better than the Chiefs.
3: The Broncos are better almost at every position except quarterback.
2: Quarterback, tight end, couple of spots, but they're better in virtually every other spot. And here's the funny thing. You think of the Chiefs, you think of offense, right? You think of a bunch of touchdowns and Patrick Mahomes throwing the ball for 5,000 yards. You have the better playmakers. Cortland Sutton yep. and Jaylen Waddle is miles above what the Chiefs have for their 1-2 punch mm-hmm. at wide receiver. You have all of this on paper. You are the better football team.
3: Better defense?
2: The big question is for the Chiefs, is Mahomes capable of making up the gap? That's the big thing now. And to be honest, I don't know the answer to that question anymore. I think if you asked me 3 years ago, I'd have been like, yeah, absolutely he is. He's still very good. Don't get me wrong. But I think that they are missing a ton of stuff of what made them successful a few years back on the offensive side. And if the Broncos play a clean football game, they should win. They should.
3: They should. I mean, it should. I mean, it's such a loaded word. Well, they should.
2: But that's how you operate in the NFL. Like, the Chargers should have won yesterday.
3: But, Brett, the reason I have hesitancy, honestly, Vic, is because I really have no idea about Kansas City. Maybe last year was a one-off. Maybe, look, they had their first losing season since 2012, but they played a lot of football. They got banged up. Guys were tired mentally, physically, you know, all this kind of thing. Okay, fine. But maybe that's who they are now. Maybe they are just a much poorer football team.
2: Listen, it's a great question for Mosher, though. It really is. Because I admitted this in the appetizer, and I might be dead wrong on this. 2 years ago, when I was saying, there's some cracks within that Chiefs team, and then they went 15-1.
3: Yeah.
2: I was still like, but I know I'm not seeing nothing here. There's something that is off that doesn't look right to me, despite them winning 15 games in a season. And then I watched last year, and it almost kind of confirmed that.
3: Sure.
2: But could the Chiefs go out and win 14 games again this year? Yeah, I guess they could. I don't know what to think.
4: I think it's just foolhardy to bet against that witch
2: at home to start the season.
4: And listen, do I think the Broncos can win tonight? Of course I do. Would I be surprised if they don't? Not one bit. Not one bit.
2: But
4: Wouldn't be surprised if they come home 0-1, and I wouldn't panic. And I'm just setting it up right now because panic will set in if they do lose. Panic will set in immensely. And I just want to be on the record right now. Don't panic. It's game one. Calm down.
2: If you had to put your money down on this game, though, who do you put it on?
4: Probably Kansas City.
2: Would you?
3: Wow. Yeah. Okay.
4: That's where I would put my money down.
3: Vic, the only time I guess I would panic, because I know how difficult it is to go into Arrowhead. I know.
4: Well, I've been there many times.
3: It's been a house. It's been a house of
4: what? It's going to be windy tonight. It's going to be nasty. I mean, it's part of the allure. It's part of the home field advantage they have. And I don't care what anybody says. This is a different team. That's fine. I've seen this game played enough times to understand respect that team and that witch on the other side. And it wouldn't surprise me if they found a way to beat the Broncos, even though the Broncos, I think, will end up with a better record. They're a better team. Does that make sense?
2: I think that you can respect the Chiefs. And I guess what I'm saying is I respect the Chiefs, and I have, I think, more respect right now for the Broncos roster.
3: I do too.
2: I just think they're better.
3: As far as coaching is concerned, I believe in Sean Payton, but Andy Reid's a pretty damn good coach, dude. I mean, he's a Hall of Famer when he's done. We all know that. Vic, what has Arrowhead typically been in the past? A house of what?
4: A house of... Right, you want my Sopranos definition?
2: No, I like that one.
3: Whores. What's that?
2: Whores.
4: A house of whores.
3: Okay. Okay.
2: Hey, Tom. Hey. You ever been in that house of whores?
4: That house of whores. Okay.
3: I think they would say Hara. But nonetheless, I know what it's been. The only way I would panic...
2: My favorite movie? The Rocky Mountain Whore Picture.
3: Okay. get as much mileage out of it as you can right now. I mean, get it all out.
4: Those words are way too close together.
3: I read it.
4: You know, whoever designed those words in the English language messed up big time.
3: Vic,
4: you done messed up.
1: Did you mean to say the Rocky Horror Picture Show?
2: Yes, that one. Sorry. Was I doing Rocky Mountain Men's Clinic?
1: You were, yes.
2: The Rocky Mountain Whoo.
3: Okay. Get it out.
2: All right, I'm done.
3: Okay.
2: I'm done.
3: If they went in, if the Broncos went in and got pounded like 34-10, I might be a little concerned because I think they're a way better football team than that. That would be the only time I would go, wow, bro. Maybe they lost it. Or maybe
4: you feel the same way about the Rams. They lost by 20.
3: Yeah, and now you saw that what's-his-face is getting his knee done. Miles Garrett, he's going to be out at least a month.
4: A minimum of 4 weeks.
3: At least a month, he's getting his knee did.
2: You know, you said something last week, Moj, and I apologize. Because
4: did that rugby player do that to him, by the way?
3: I don't know. They said it was all season long. I mean, all summer long.
4: The rugby players like, yeah, do it this way. Oh, well, I just messed up my knee.
3: Lame. What's up, Brett?
2: You said something last week, and I apologize because I was rude to you when you said this. Why didn't he get that done in the offseason? When after the first game, he goes, yeah, I'm dealing with a knee problem. And then he's now out for at least 4 weeks?
3: All I can think of is Adam Sandler.
4: He's not the only one, by the way. There are always these guys who training camp rolls around, I got to get this done. Well, didn't you have 4 months?
2: Yeah.
4: Are they hoping that it just heals on its own?
2: Probably. I don't know.
3: What are the exact words that Sandler says? That's information that would have been helpful yesterday. I mean, it's just, you know, whatever. So, I don't know. Look, that was a highly disappointing loss for them to start the season. But if the Broncos get pounded in Kansas City, yeah, I'm not going to like it, Vic, because this is a hell of a start to the year for this team. All of a sudden, though, that Rams game looks a lot different now with no Myles Garrett. It certainly does. He will not play against the Denver Broncos.
4: I tell you what, as it approaches, again, that hype video that the Broncos released featuring Connor's voice, Connor McGahee, who's fantastic. The hype is real, more real every single hour that goes by. I cannot wait for this game tonight. I can't wait. It is going to be electric in that stadium, no matter what. It is going to be crazy. And I think the first game of the season, all the changes that have undergone that the Broncos have on the offensive side with a new play caller, the return of Patrick Mahomes. Please don't sit there and believe that the Broncos are going to blow out the Chiefs. That's not going to happen tonight. Record this.
2: Oh, I really
4: write it down.
2: I want that so bad now.
4: You can write this down. Hell, record
3: Vic,
4: this.
3: It says Kansas City today. It's going to be a high of 95
2: miles per hour.
3: Jesus.
2: And there goes Jalen Waddle.
3: Hey, a high of 95 degrees, 17 mile per hour winds. That's what I was trying to. I'm trying to put the both at the same time there. But just sunny. It says it's sunny and 95, and maybe a little breezy. That's it. It's going to be a hot ma.
2: Speaking of, did
3: hot ma.
2: Did I see this right? Because my TV was on mute. Holly Rowe, I think, was doing sidelines. Yeah, she was for the Texas and Ohio State game. Because that's when Sark said hook 'em and just ran past her.
3: Mm-hmm.
2: Was she on the field before the game saying the field temperature is 160? Any of you guys see that?
4: I didn't see, but it wouldn't surprise me one bit. It was 103 degrees in Austin, Texas on Saturday.
2: 160?
4: 103. Yeah, it was 103. That field, I've been there, it doesn't reflect. It absorbs. It is so hot there. It is so ridiculous on that field. I don't know how they play through that stuff.
2: Well, how does your skin not burn when you fall on the turf?
4: I know.
3: Well, it's the turf is not 160 degrees, bro. They'd be melting shoes and whatnot.
4: It feels like
3: it. Just feels like it. Like, you know, the air around.
2: Well, feels like that would be uncomfortable.
3: Feel all you want.
4: Well, I've always made this contention. Everybody gives Denver, oh, you have such an advantage because of the altitude. Well, what about these schools, these teams, these cities where the humidity is a factor? We're not used to humidity over here. That's a major.
2: Humidity's it's just the worst.
4: Oh, it's the worst feeling in the world.
2: Would you rather have an incredibly, all right, we'll just do this for the sport that you know, or that we participate in. Golf. Mm-hmm. Super humid or super windy? What would you rather do?
4: Oh, God, that's a great question. I can't stand either.
3: I hate the wind and golf. I hate it. I won't even play.
4: I won't even play
3: if
4: either.
3: If it's humid, I'll go bang the ball around and drink a lot of water.
2: So you'll be
3: like
2: dripping. You'd rather be dripping in sweat.
3: Absolutely.
4: Well, yeah, I mean, I'd choose humidity as much as uncomfortable as it is. And, you know, people that are sweating through their shirt. First of all, I don't like to sweat. I don't like the feeling. I don't like any part of it.
2: Hold on.
4: If I'm perspiring, I feel like a loser. I don't like it.
2: Don't you? Isn't there a read that you do every day that you started by saying, I love to sweat?
4: If you're exercising. No. Big difference here.
2: I got you.
4: Big difference. When you're exercising, if you're not sweating while working out, what are you doing? What do you go to the gym and the guy's reading the paper on the bike? What is that?
3: Yeah, that's yeah.
4: What are you doing?
3: Yeah. I've seen people read books like on those sit down bikes. They have a book in front of them. Like, what are you doing?
2: It's true. If you're reading a book during your exercise ain't enough. Got to be a little bit more.
3: You know, you said it though. As we get ready for this game tonight, Nelly, please, big deep breath, one more time.
2: Hang on.
4: I do love this tune. I really like it.
3: We've been talking about this game for 3 months, man. It's finally here, but we've talked about every damn aspect of this game. Front, back, side, all sides, both sides, all sides.
4: When
3: front,
4: we come back, I've got side. Something about this game you may not know, though. Something really? That we have not discussed, yeah.
3: What could you possibly...
4: I have something.
3: What could you possibly have that we have not yet discussed in the last 3 months?
4: I got a little something.
3: You got something?
4: A little something.
3: Da-da.
2: Hold on a second. Texter just sent me a link to an article on Yahoo Sports that said, let's find it on here, that the artificial turf surface did reach 163 degrees during that game.
3: Insane.
2: That's third degree burns.
4: I'm surprised Bevo didn't turn into burger patties.
2: Dude, there was a cut. When she was doing that hit, Bevo was like behind her. That poor thing looked like he was going to pass out. By the way, get this out of the way now. Talk about Ralphie for 30 seconds. Go ahead.
3: What an awesome run. I mean, she was hauling tail, bro. She was moving so... I mean, you cannot be impressed with how she was moving. Those people were hanging on for dear life.
4: Has to be that way. There has to be a risk of life.
3: Speaking... And that's what... But, Brett, that's what the Ralphie 5 was great. And Ralphie 7, I think, has a chance to be an all-timer. Okay. I mean, that girl ran her tail off.
2: Speaking of college football, we'll get back to that in just a little bit. Stick around.
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0: All right. There's two things from the college football weekend that, from a broader perspective.
1: Also, Ryan Harris coming up at the top of the hour.
0: Yes. From a broader perspective that I came away, you know, taking something away with. Now, Vic, you said you had something on the other side. I'll let you start.
2: Yeah. It's in the preview magazine that the Denver Post puts out. It's well done. The magazine that came out, I believe, a week ago. And I read through this thing. I had no idea that this person existed. In this magazine, there's a picture of a gentleman here, and he is the official Broncos game manager. He's a game manager. And last year, remember how many one-score games they won, how many comeback wins they won. They had Evan Rothstein is his name. And he worked with them last year, and essentially, when the games are close and they've got to manage the clock and they've got two-minute offense or whatnot, he takes over. He has developed a software, and this is nothing new, by the way. Every team has some sort of game management person. A lot of them are up in the booth talking to the head coach, letting them know the odds, the analytics. It's another word for analytics. But some of the stuff I read here, this is what this person does, essentially. Maximizing win probability, utilizing programming language. He has built models that use decades of data from NFL games, take commands, and output tangible recommendations for late-game situations. Video gaming has hit the NFL.
0: Nerds. So wait, he's just Jerry he's Jerry Rossberg with a computer?
2: Yes. He built this stuff. He started building it with 18 years old. For example, Rothstein would present a team's usage of a trips formation with three receivers aligned on the same side of the field. Rothstein could explain their tendencies for strong side runs or weak side runs or five-step drops or quick game looks, categorize those tendencies by down and distance. He builds it all from scratch, and then when it's game time, he can access whatever tendencies that team has.
1: That's cool. That definitely has some value
0: I'll tell you what, winning 14 games the way they did last year,
2: it's working.
0: It probably helped.
2: He's doing something right. The only question is, what the hell was that game management system doing when they decided to go for it on fourth down in the AFC Championship game? With a winter storm approaching.
0: Tyler Bidet doesn't believe in your computers, I don't think. I think that's what happened. Can I give you guys a couple things? First of all, two more really good games from both CU and CSU. And I know they played inferior opponents, but that's what you should do to an inferior opponent. Juju looked great, which is nice to capitalize and take the momentum off game one, carry it into game two. But two things, real quick. Number one, we've talked about, man, in college football, you just never know year over year what a team is, right? You can have all this evidence from the year before. And I thought, if there's one team that I would have a pretty clear picture of, it would be a team that somehow returned a quarterback who was probably getting drafted in the top five last year and was already a college football playoff team. Oregon lost to an Oklahoma State team who was on a 12-game losing streak going back to last year, including losing their first week's game against Tulsa. Mm-hmm. They lost 39-31. And here's my question. How does that happen?
2: Well, Oregon barely snuck by its opening game, number one. So they showed you who they were opening week.
0: Now,
2: Boise
0: State can be a tough team. They can be.
2: All right.
0: So that one was like, okay, close game. They eked it out. This one, bizarre.
2: Mosier, it's your stage.
3: They are who we thought they were.
2: Your Lay It Down segment featured this game. You owe a huge apology to Steve Smith, who I know is listening and waiting for your apology.
1: I got a message from Bill, who said...
0: Who's Bill?
1: Steve will know.
0: Okay.
1: He said, I spoke badly about his OSU Cowboys, and he had to golf with Steve while the game was on and listen to him talk about the game and whatnot. I'm sorry, boss. I guess I'm not sure that I was wrong about your Cowboys, but I certainly was wrong about the Oregon Ducks, because they were terrible.

0: mean that to me? 17 well, spots.
1: The nice thing is none of these rankings matter, but they are, like, I like them. Because
2: but it just goes to show you the flaw of college.
1: Of course.
2: And therein lies the flaw. This pre-existing notion is that there's no way this team can be this bad.
0: Yeah, it's just that bad.
1: We're going to talk to Ryan Harris in 10 minutes. He'll recap the college football and NFL weekend.
0: Also, I went 2-2, okay, with the lay it down. I went 2-2, so that means I get my music back.
1: True.
0: Nelly, you want to give us a little... Hey,
1: what do you mean?
0: A little taste?
1: No, you don't get your taste now. This is...
3: No.
0: Okay.
1: What do you think? You're going to get extra credit for going 500 over a weekend?
0: Louisiana Tech. They were held to 7 points the entire game.
1: Hang on a second. Hang on. Before you do a whole recap of your picks from over the weekend.
0: Well, no, I'm not doing that. I'm telling you just one thing.
2: What did he finish? I don't know.
1: He was 2-2. He's going to get his music back this week.
2: Wait a minute.
1: If he goes 500, he didn't lose money, so he gets his music back. Those are going to be the rules.
2: Money. He lost money.
1: They lost the big. Just a big.
2: No, man. Don't be that soft. You're that soft parent. Your kids are going to be spoiled. I can see it already. Your daughters are going to be... You're going to give in to him. You got to finish with a winning record or you don't get your damn music.
1: Here's the thing, though. I like the bit of him having the music. So it's like, it's a little give and take.
0: It's a win-win for everybody. Yeah. Everybody gets a taste. Everybody gets a piece. But
1: so hang on.
0: Yeah.
1: Oh, go ahead.
0: Louisiana Tech scored with 2:46 left to go over.
1: So two things here.
2: With this.
1: Two things here.
2: The pink ribbon, too? You want the white ribbon? Which ribbon do you want, Moj? I'm sure you got a lot of white ribbons.
1: Here's the other thing. Texas coming back and winning. 3 touchdowns unanswered. Beat Ohio State.
0: Dude, here's the thing. I'm not kidding you. Going into the fourth quarter, I'm like, this game is over.
1: But. This is something new. College football's a long season now.
2: Mm-hmm.
1: I think this actually benefits Ohio State.
2: I thought the same thing.
1: You lose this way, you learn a lesson. You aren't going to be punished for this in the committee's eyes. If they're a 2-loss team at the end of the year, they're going to be viewed as the number 1 2-loss team. They'll get in. Like, they're going to be totally okay. I think it's great for Ohio State.
2: If anything, it makes them a little more dangerous. I mean, look at Miami last year. You know, they lost a couple games and just roared through the playoff. The year before that, Notre Dame lost to Northern Illinois. And they played in the national championship game. I think losing early almost resets your clock.
1: There's something to the idea. Look, man, 20 years ago, if this is the BCS, this might have tanked their season. I mean, one loss might do it. You don't know. It's not like that anymore, man. You just got to get in the dance. That's it.
2: And it's hard to go undefeated in college football these days.
1: Is anybody going to hold a 1-point last-second loss against Ohio State to Texas at the end of the year?
2: Not one bit.
1: Nope.
2: Not one bit. In fact, I'm surprised that Ohio State dropped that far in the polls. I mean, the polls mean nothing. The BCS polls, everything. But do I think if you play that game again, Texas-Ohio State, I think Ohio State wins that game 7 out of 10 times, to be honest.
1: I do, too. I do, too.
2: I don't think Texas is better than Ohio State. I think Texas took advantage of the extreme heat. We mentioned it. They're better equipped for it. They practice in it. They look like a fresh team in the fourth quarter. Ohio State looked like they were done.
1: Here's the other thing. After a week of, what do they call it? Is it a pillory? Is that where you put your hands and your face and thing people throw tomatoes at you back in the day, right? Is that what it's called?
0: Sure.
1: After a week of doing that to Michigan, they play number 11 Oklahoma in the Big House. And they win. To their credit, they took all of the barbs and all of the jokes that came their way for a week straight, and they get a big win against a borderline top 10 team at home. There is one problem, though, and you don't want to make too many conclusions after 2 weeks of college football, but I think we can say this pretty safely. Michigan's defense is going to keep them in every single game this year because they are dogs defensively.
0: Are they the new Iowa?
1: But here's their problem.
0: Is that it?
1: Bryce Underwood still sucks. he's still bad.
0: But what's crazy about that, Brett, is that he was a 5-star for everybody. Yeah. He could literally have gone to any school in the country that he wanted to go to. He could have. Everybody thought he was by far the best. I mean, everybody offered him.
1: Let me ask you a question. Close game, ranked team at home. Do you trust your quarterback if you only allow him to throw the ball 17 times? The answer is hell no. And Whittingham is going to have his own Tim Tebow Broncos thing going on here.
2: Mm-hmm.
1: If they continue to win games, but he continues to play poorly, he's stuck. He's stuck with a guy that you've committed to in at least some sense.
2: Mm-hmm.
1: And how do you make a change when the team's winning?

0: You know what I mean?
1: Mm-hmm. Good point. Somebody on the text line, 7319, regarding the argument we made about Ohio State, and I don't think this does anything to Ohio State losing to Texas the way they did. Somebody wrote in, well, that loss, because Texas did lose at Ohio State last year to open the season, that loss hurt Texas last year, kept them out. No, it didn't. The loss to Ohio State didn't keep Texas out. What kept Texas out is losing to an unranked Florida team later in the season.
0: Yeah.
1: That's what kept Texas out. Now, if Ohio State does that, different argument. I'm talking about this one particular game. Pay attention now. When you have two Titans going at it, and it ends up like that, a push, basically, doesn't hurt either of them, in my opinion.
2: By the way, Joe writes in, Vic, and says, my wife and mother-in-law are watching the show with me today. They're trying to figure out what hat you're wearing. What's on your hat? Please tell me. It's driving me crazy.
1: Holy Family. My alma mater.
2: I thought they were purple.
1: Well, they make different color hats.
2: Ooh.
1: I'm colorblind. I don't even know what color this is.
2: Wow.
0: Congrats to Arvada West, Lauren Alcamo, our student of the week, presented by Mr. Reuter, proudly rooting for Colorado students and athletes. And Friday night, it's number one versus number two, Cherry Creek at Valor Christian at 7. It's right here on Altitude Sports Radio 92.5. 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
13: Justin Woldenberg here on Santa Fe southbound in Mineral. It's causing backups that are worse than normal. All the way to Bowles, it's an over half-hour delay on Arapahoe. There's a rollover crash westbound right at Parker. This is slowing things down to Buckley with about a five-minute delay. Then we got the usual busy spots on the highways. 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
0: 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Our good buddy, Ryan Harris, treating this show with the respect
2: it
0: deserves.
2: Look how good he looks, man.
19: Damn, come on, boys. It's football season, boys. Let's go.
8: This is how I demand every guest from now on. You let Schefter know. You let Legwald know. Chad Brown. I want coat and tie if you're going to be a guest on this show. Damn, good job, Ryan. Here's good Notre Dame, man, my friend.
19: Thank you, my brothers. Great to be with you, fellas, on this Football Monday.
0: So let me tell you something, Ryan. We'll get to the Broncos Chiefs in just a second, but NFL weekend, one game left, had all the games yesterday. I got to ask you, because I think this is a big deal. I think this could lead to problems later in the NFL season. The sack fumble that wasn't in the New Orleans-Detroit game.
19: Ooh.
0: What happens from here on out when a quarterback gets hit and the ball comes out?
19: It's going to be ruled a fumble. I think that's all we can say, right? I mean, I don't understand sometimes how they can get it so wrong. It feels like every year we're finding this rule that we're like, wait a second, that's not how it's supposed to go, right? I think we saw that in hockey towards the end of the hockey season last year, right? In the playoffs when there was the penalty that had to get called back. So this is something that they got to fix. But in the meantime, what happens is the NFL will get together with the referees and say, hey, look, we're going to call it this way. We're not going to do this again. And so there's an informal process as well that the NFL will go through to make sure referees get it right.
2: What was it like for you getting ready for game one of this season? Because I've been kind of moaning about it, Ryan, for 3 months. I'm like, let's get there already, right? Well, here we are getting ready for tonight. But what was it like for you as a player gearing up for that first week, knowing that you're kicking off what is a long season?
19: Well, if you're a rookie, you're terrified, right? If you're a rookie, all the things that were great, oh, you made the team, it's all good, but you're, oh, God, like the lights are on and this is the time. And I got to listen to coach for 70 plays. If I'm not getting in every player, I got to be ready. And if you're a veteran, man, you're just so excited. You're so excited to get past the noise, past training camp, past the coaches who are freaking out with an extra day of practice and installing another package that you're not going to use. Like, you're just ready to get to the game. And I think Bo has said it as clearly as you're going to hear from him. He's excited to play. And I think part of the reason is because of this roster. I mean, you guys were at training camp. Mm-hmm. Jalen Waddle, what does he add to this offense? 1,000 yards? Yeah. 1,500? I mean, what does he add to R.J. Harvey's rushing ability or J.K. Dobbins when he's drawing double coverage? So I think this is the most excited I've seen Sean Payton as a head coach, and definitely Bo Nix as well.
8: Follow my logic on this one, Ryan, because I just think playing at Arrowhead is just a wild card type game. I think the Broncos are the better team on paper, in person, whatever, the better team. But I wouldn't be surprised if they lose a game like that, like tonight, given the conditions, given week one of the season, the return of Mahomes. A Broncos loss would not set panic in my system. And I'm just, I guess, setting people up for that. If they lose, calm down. It's one of those weird games. Openers are always weird games. Do you agree?
19: 100% agree. Look, you don't know what blitzes Spagnuolo's going to dial up or the Chiefs are going to dial up, but at the end of the day, you want this if you're the Broncos. This is an opportunity to show not only Kansas City, but their entire fan base that they are going to be at number two at best in the AFC West. I mean, it just, and to your point, though, Vic, I mean, let's celebrate this, right? I mean, does it feel like the Rams season is over because they lost the game?
8: Not.
19: No. I mean, like, there's a few teams in the NFL that you'd say, oh, well, you lost the game. Don't worry about it. And the Broncos are one of them. And it's because of the defense and the offense and Bo Nix.
8: And rivalry games, right? The Rams lost a rivalry game. Those things happen.
19: Yeah. Those things happen. And the thing that's benefiting the Broncos, though, is that they're on the road here. Now, both teams were on the road in Australia. Didn't get to see Ray Gun. What the heck? But here, if you're the Broncos, you've been with your guys for the last 25 hours. You took a flight yesterday at 12:30, and you guys are sharing Scooby snacks and whatever else you want on the plane, and you get there, you get to watch a full movie, maybe catch up on some of that Jack Reacher you missed during training camp, and bam, it's time for football. So these guys have had three whole meals together. They can't wait to get after the Chiefs, and it's one of the few times in my career where you could just go, when they have that term, go see red, hit red, you can see red, hit red at about 7:30 tonight.
0: 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So, Ryan, on that subject, here's one thing I can't shake. Last year, I think a lot of people point to the Chiefs and they say, well, they fell apart. Well, Mahomes got hurt. They weren't a playoff team with Mahomes through 14 games. Is that a sign that maybe the Chiefs are falling back to earth and maybe more middle of the road, or do you think it's a bounce-back year?
19: It's a bounce-back year. You're talking about a guy in Patrick Mahomes who has never had a January off. I mean, we've all been married on this show. How hard is it planning your wedding? You want to give Travis Kelce some credit for planning a 1,000-person wedding at Madison Square? It's not happening again, right? I mean, they somehow, I think, found more distractions last year, the Chiefs, than they had ever previously found. And it kind of coalesced in addition to, can we keep a receiver from the Chiefs out of the court system? I mean, what is going on? So they've had successive things that they can control go wrong. Distractions have been paramount. Everybody on the team wanted to go and be at Taylor Swift's wedding, and now it's all gone. Some people didn't go. Some people did go. Some people are still mad. Doesn't matter. It's time for football. But what I know about from playing with Andy Reid is that he's going to get his guys a game plan that he thinks is going to be successful. He's one of the best coaches that I played with that is willing to change that game plan. But you better get ready for some smash-mouth football, because one thing Andy Reid believes is running the football in divisional games, and that is a winning recipe.
2: See, Ryan, that's where I have a hard time kind of disseminating what the Chiefs really are going to be or what I think they're going to be. Because I know in hockey, teams that play into May or June, you know, repeatedly, right? Eventually, the body and the mind just wears down, and you need a decompression year where everything sucks, you kind of write it off, and then you get that hunger and everything back. Is it the same way in football? I tried to explain to these guys that the Chiefs have played a lot of important football. Maybe they just needed a year off.
19: I think there's some truth to that. And what it looks like in the NFL is, oh, man, you know, I'm tired of these ticket requests. I'm tired of, man, you better be happy you're getting some ticket requests in January. You know, the Browns haven't had ticket requests in January for about 10 years, right? So it could be worse. And there is something to that, guys. Let's not pretend that just because people are paid as professional athletes that they have more ethics, morals, and virtues than the rest of us. I mean, when you are having success, discipline is the hardest thing. We all know that. And I think you got a piece of that in Kansas City, especially in a smaller town compared to the rest of the NFL. I mean, can Travis Kelce go to the grocery store? I mean, where do you go hang out with the team? I mean, he had to shut down a restaurant to take out his girlfriend. So I think there's just a lot that can happen in success. A lot of guys can get distracted, and I think that happened to the Chiefs last year.
8: All right, Ryan, the retention rate for the Broncos was on a new level, basically the same team they had last year outside of Waddle. The Chiefs have a lot of positions they've had to fill. Their secondary, hell, their left tackle. As a guy who played that position, Ryan Harris, you played the tackle spot. How tough is it for this guy who's never played in an NFL game to suddenly take on the likes of the Broncos week one?
19: Well, he's lying to himself right now, guys. You know, he woke up this morning, he got his breakfast, he was like, Nick Bonito ain't that bad. He's not that bad. And it's not. And here's the thing. Nick Bonito, I think, has been the quietest defensive player here in the offseason. He's going to eat this young man's lunch. Sounds like the former CU Buff is going to be playing left tackle tonight, too. So that's even a bigger issue. And so if you're Nick Bonito, you don't want to win too early. You don't want to beat this guy in the first quarter. You want the coaches to think he's doing a really good job. So then the third and fourth quarter, you come in and you lay down the hammer. And it's not just going to be him. If I'm Vance Joseph, he's gonna bring out Zach Allen to that tackle just to scare him. Even if he's going to the B gap, he's gonna get, hey, I want you to line up in that tackle. I want you to ask Nick Bonito, hey, we're double teaming this guy right here. Point at him, make him scared, make him shake in his boots. And then, oh, by the way, you're going inside. So there's gonna be a lot of chicanery. That's the fun of the NFL. That's the stuff that you can't make up. And as Vic mentioned earlier, this is where you have the experience of this Broncos defense working together in Kansas City and winning in Kansas City.
2: All right, you've seen a lot of defensive linemen in your career. Let's say the rookie's out there and they got to run it back to help out all the time, right? They got to just keep throwing help at the kid. Maybe design plays away from the kid, like get away from the blind side, that sort of thing. How can the Broncos then exploit that, especially with a guy like Allen in the middle? Because if you let him one-on-one, he's going to blow up that offensive line interior.
19: Yeah, you get him feeling early and often that they can't get away from the problem. And what that means is, okay, if the left tackle is all alone, I'm going to blitz from the right side. They might have a blitz key opposite of this left tackle tonight, depending on how it looks. Okay, we're going to send the Mike linebacker backside. We're going to send the Will backside. We're going to send Jaquan McMillan on the backside for a blitz like he got last year, right? So you have multiple ways to kind of force a bottleneck when a team knows that they have a known weakness. Now, you might benefit too. The Chiefs might not think they have a weakness. The Chiefs might think it's great to put a guard at tackle. Heck, they made it all the way to the Super Bowl a couple of years with Tooney at tackle, right? But Nick Bonito's a different animal. I think you're going to see him have his best year. He looks bigger, faster, stronger, and he already got paid. So I really like defensive linemen who work hard after getting that bag.
0: Ryan Harris with us, and he will join us every single week during the football season. I do want to ask you something about college football, Ryan, because when you played, if you suffered a loss early in the season in the BCS era, maybe that's the end of your national championship run. You don't know. Now it's different. You just got to get in the playoff. Do you think that loss, albeit a bad way to lose by giving up that lead Ohio State and Texas, do you think it hurts Ohio State, or could it possibly help?
19: It's going to help them. Look, they've got Jeremiah. What's his last name?
1: Yeah.
19: I'm sorry, the brain. I always get it mixed up with Love. But Jeremiah Smith is just the number one receiver in college football.
0: He's incredible.
19: If they lost the game, a coach needs to be fired, because you have the antidote. You have the super play. Whatever it is, you just throw it to Jeremiah Smith. So they got to get their act together. And I think this happens with Ohio State. Remember the year they won the national championship? Mm-hmm. They had a loss. So, you can't get over it. Here's the question in college football, though, guys. Will the players have their head coach in the playoffs? That's what we need to start wondering. Is there going to be another coach that leaves in the semifinals to go get more money? Is there going to be another coach that does that this year? Come on, man. Let's make sure that we're keeping all college conversations focused on coaches where it should be.
1: You've always been pro player and anti-coach when it comes to leaving. And you make a great case, because coaches are allowed to leave and there's blowback, like Lane Kiffin did it, right? Lane Kiffin did it in the middle of a run. But would you acknowledge this as much, Ryan? There's got to be a system in place for players to at least play more than a year at a school before taking off again. Doesn't there have to be something there in college football?
19: If there is for coaches, let's do it. But right now, we're not. See, not only do I believe in the opportunity of players, Vic, I'm also a capitalist at heart. And let me tell you something we don't do. We don't restrict somebody's earnings. And any single restriction you're going to place on players without including players in the conversation, like bringing up 100 coaches to Congress but not a single player, you got to be careful about what you're missing. And whether or not somebody needs to stay there for a year, I mean, I agree with you, but I also am not going to limit somebody's opportunity. That's something where there are coaches lie so much that fans don't see. And if, let's just take CU for an example. Would you have blamed any player for leaving at CU after last year? I don't know. Especially if Alabama's knocking on the door or Notre Dame. So I think
2: that's what Seton did. He took off and got doubled his money.
19: Yeah. I mean, we want to limit earnings. So anything we're going to play, any limit we're going to place on players, you have to place it on coaches as well. And until we're ready to do both, don't do anything.
0: Brian, you do color commentary for the Irish, correct?
14: No, not anymore.
0: Not anymore.
19: Just Westwood One. Westwood, well, my first game will be at Dallas on October 8th. And then, boys, I'm going to Mexico City. Can you believe they gave me a passport?
0: Woo! Okay.
19: San Fran.
0: Dallas Diaz. So I bring this up for one reason, is that you're well-versed in the commentary game, is all I'm saying. And,
19: correct.
0: If you called a game with Vic Lombardi, how would you respond if this happened?
15: Flora's going to throw. Flora. This time it's picked off. One hand job. What a kick.
19: Get the towel to this finish.
15: Incredible effort.
0: What do you think, Ryan?
19: That's get the towel because it's finished. I mean, it depends on, are we on FX here? Are we doing sports FX?
15: Ryan, simple minds don't understand how it works. You know, when you're in the yard, and is it a one-man job or a two-man job? Oh, it's a one-man job. That it's happened to be a one-hand job. So what's the difference?
19: You know,
0: a one-handed interception, by the way, is what he's talking about, yeah.
19: Yeah, that's what we call a wide stance, right? When you got a position that is just untenable, but you got two legs anyways. That's a wide stance there, Vic. But I'm here for you. I'll be in the booth for you.
0: Ryan, you're the best, buddy. We'll talk to you every single week.
19: Buddy.
0: Appreciate you.
19: See you guys.
2: Good to see you, brothers.
0: There you go. Ryan Harris going to join us every single week during football season.
15: Don't appreciate you guys weaponizing my hard work Friday night high school football.
2: I see.
15: To the point where you're trying to entertain the masses for my foibles. Okay,
2: dude,
15: it's not appreciated.
2: This is why my margin of error is so small when I'm doing hockey.
15: One hand job.
2: It's because I know it's going to end up on this show, and I know that you are going to be merciless about it.
0: Hang on. As we go to break.
16: Straw poll. Oh, yeah.
0: What's better? Vic's call, one hand job. Or
15: a one-hand job.
0: I feel uncomfortable.
15: You got to pause a little bit.
0: Or our buddy Drew Goodman's second deck shot that he had. Which one is better? Text in 303-504-0925. Yeah, side by side.
2: Real quick, Nelly.
15: One-hand job.
17: Second deck shot.
0: Which one is better?
15: One hand, thank you, man.
2: Hey, whoa.
0: Back after this.
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13: Roadwork on Santa Fe is causing issues southbound at Mineral. It's causing backups all the way to Bowles. It's over a 30-minute delay. That roadwork is not new, but it's causing backups worse than normal today. And then on Arapahoe, there's a rollover crash westbound approaching Parker, backing things up to Buckley. And there's also a crash off on the right shoulder, I-25 northbound after Arapahoe. 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
2: Love having Ryan Harris on.
4: One hand job.
0: One Headlight's a great song, by the way. It's a great song.
2: It is.
15: You know, as soon as I said it, I like froze.
0: Did you look at Sanford?
15: No, I didn't even look at him. I couldn't because I'd start laughing. I just froze. I was like, wait a minute. This is a high school football game.
2: Vic, we've all said something like that, that you're like, oh, goodness gracious.
0: Splendid Serbian hooker shot.
15: But you know what I meant, at least, right?
0: Yeah, a one-handed interception is what you meant.
15: Yes.
2: Which would have been just as easy to say.
15: But it's not as colorful. The point is to color up the game a little bit.
0: Can I just tell you something real quick?
25: A splendid Serbian hooker shot.
0: I'm going to tell you something right now.
2: Oh, good.
0: It's one of the proudest moments I think I've had on this show. We've been here for a while. The fact that I asked, and almost immediately 100 people texted in the words HJ to our text line is one of, I didn't think it'd be something I'd ever have to do, but look at the text line. Bunch of HJs on there.
4: See, one hand job.
15: What this proves to me once again, here's what this proves to me, and this is the last I'll bring it up, is how pure a thought process I have, how pure I am as an 8-year altar boy, head altar boy 1 year. I just don't think that way. And my mind is just driven by the game and what happens out there. Those of you who think that way, that's your mind. So I'm glad that I live in purity. And I appreciate that.
4: One hand, thank you, man.
0: Did
2: Were you saving it with that?
0: You were racing in your brain to find another one-hand thing to try and negate what you said before.
2: That's what you tried to save it with?
0: I tried.
2: Oh, my God.
0: Anyway, we're going to start doing this on Tuesdays, but the Broncos play tonight. So, in the meantime, Nelly! Let's take a look around the weekend that was in the NFL. We start with the early games. Bucks and Bengals. So, it was a really odd game for the Bucks. They played actually okay.
2: I thought they played pretty decent football.
0: Turning the ball over. Mm-hmm. Kept turning. Baker Mayfield had three fumbles lost in that game. And if not for that...
2: Well, he got pummeled.
0: He did.
2: Pummeled.
0: But Cincinnati, they had these grand dreams of a healthy Joe Burrow and how much better they would be. They win 33-27. They start the year 1-0.
2: Call my kid. Doesn't answer. I'm like, what's going on? You're going to call back.
0: I don't know what's happening.
15: I don't know what you're talking about. I don't know what that means. Can you obviously provide some context to those who have no idea what the hell you're talking about?
2: I got a taste of the atmosphere because my kid was at the game. That's all. People were excited about Joe
15: Preview
2: Burrow.
15: That next time before you go into your voice because we have no idea what you're referring to.
2: I thought it was pretty apparent.
0: Lions and Saints. Lions were leading this game 21-0. It felt like it was over. And then the Saints caught fire. Tyler Shuck caught fire. But the big story from this game was this.
5: Oh, Goff hit, lost the football. The race for it. It's still loose. Saints recover. Touchdown. Jonas Sinker.
0: Turns out that didn't happen because the intention was to throw the ball forward, and now that's an incomplete pass.
2: Vic, you've got to get on the Kane family Sunday football text
15: thread. I'm sure it was entertaining yesterday.
2: Troy Kane. I'm telling you, man. They're going to drive him to an early grave, Brett.
0: I don't know how they haven't killed him already. Really
2: because
0: don't.
2: He's...
15: Your defense is not good, Brett.
2: The secondary.
0: Oh, the secondary is terrible. It's terrible.
15: That's a terrible defense.
2: Oh, my goodness.
0: It's actually decent pass rush, horrible secondary.
2: Horrible secondary.
0: And that goes all the way to the last second. The Saints score to go down one in overtime. They had that was the response drive.
2: They actually went for it.
0: As they should. I was going to ask you guys.
2: Right. Yeah.
0: Are you going for two every time in that scenario, right?
15: I am.
2: I think so. On the road, you're trying to sneak out with a dub and against Goff and
15: just a bad play. I mean, you could tell Detroit snuffed it out from the beginning. They saw the tape. They saw it coming. Didn't work.
0: Detroit survives. They're 1-0. Saints 0-1. The Jets start their season on the road at Tennessee, and they get the 23-10 win over the Titans. Now, the Titans might be terrible, but I told you guys, I think that the Jets are kind of intriguing. Not that they'll be good. I think they can sneak up on some teams this year. Breece Hall's a good running back. You have Garrett Wilson out healthy again at wide
2: receiver.
0: Omar Cooper, another one. And you see Kenyon Sadiq?
2: Yes.
0: What was he, 13th overall pick out of Oregon?
2: Yes.
0: First touchdown of the year. They run the old Noah Fant. It was a tight end reverse and took it in the end zone because he runs a 4.3 40.
2: Yeah, I'm not intrigued by the Jets at all. And Tennessee stinks, even with a new head coach.
0: True. Next game, Ravens-Colts.
2: Uh-huh.
0: Not surprised that the Ravens win, but I got to tell you guys, I thought that maybe Lamar Jackson was losing a step, some injuries, stuff like that. That offense was ridiculous in the first half.
2: On Friday, who did I pick as my darling?
0: The Ravens?
2: Yeah.
0: Yeah.
2: Dude, I'm telling you, I just think the old Harbaugh thing got stale. I think that franchise... is rejuvenated. Certainly Lamar Jackson looks rejuvenated.
15: Lamar looks unstoppable.
0: Lamar looks unstoppable.
15: He looks like superhuman. That run, did you see was sacked. They had him. They cut him in half, and he got out of it and gained 17 like it was nothing.
2: Dig this. They were talking about going five wide, spread offense, all this kind of thing, get back to what he did at Louisville. Okay, fine. So what does that leave for Derrick Henry? Is he, you know? Well, Derrick Henry was awesome yesterday.
0: Yeah.
2: Dude,
0: he's still
2: listening. Blam! Blam! I mean, he's just running fools, trucking fools.
0: Here's a big question, though. The Colts were really good to start the year last year with Daniel Jones until he got hurt. Now what? He didn't look great. Touchdown, a pick, about 160 yards.
15: Yeah, their defense looked worse, though. Remember their defense at the beginning of last season? That was a very, very good D. And they got torn apart.
0: Ravens 1-0, Colts 0-1. Steelers and Falcons. God, was that a miserable game. I said this before the season started. I have no use for the Steelers. There's no point to them. They'll win a few games. They're inconsequential. Aaron Rodgers looked old yesterday. And they barely snuck out a win against the Falcons, who are starting their third-string quarterback.
15: The Steelers are that old electric shaver that sometimes gets the job done but starts pulling on your hairs, and you know you got to get rid of it. It's not going anywhere. That's exactly
2: great,
15: what they are.
2: That's a great description, Vic. Very, very good.
0: Steelers 1-0, Falcons 0-1. Is Ben Johnson the best play caller in the history of the league?
15: I don't know what's going on, but the Chicago Bears right now, after years... decades of just the worst offensive collection you've ever seen. That is the most entertaining team in football.
0: Here's the thing, though. They win 59-37. They might score a billion points this year, but they might give up 900 million. I don't know what's going on with that defense. I looked, they were up 21, and then I blinked, and the game was tied, and then I blinked again, and they were up 20 again. It was so weird.
2: It was insane, because I'm thinking to myself, man, Bryce Young, he's in there mixing it up toe-to-toe with Caleb and company, and he was for a long time. But do you realize that they had not one, but two 100-yard rushers yesterday?
0: Two! They had six rushing touchdowns. It's not like Caleb Williams threw for 500 yards. He still played great.
2: Vic, but DeAndre Swift had 18 carries for /124, and Monongai, I can't say that guy's name. They got me, he had 100 yards exactly on 10 carries, 10 yards rushing per.
15: Did you see that pass that Caleb Williams threw to the left side?
2: McGonagall.
15: That Cole Kmet touchdown catch?
0: Yeah.
15: Where he put it only where Kmet could catch it?
0: Yep.
15: Now you got me messed up on names. You messed up a name. Now I'm trying to figure out.
2: Cole Kmet's pretty easy.
15: Of course it is.
2: Cole Kmet's an easy one to say.
0: All right. So the Bears want to know the Panthers 0-1. All right, boys. The season's starting. We've committed. We're sticking with our guy.
6: Watson under pressure. Chipped. He throws to his left. Intercepted! At the 20-yard line, right out of the gates. And the Jaguars will get the football.
0: The Browns are an embarrassment. Okay, an absolute embarrassment. Here's what happened. Had red zone on. They cut to the Browns game. It's Deshaun Watson throwing a pick immediately. They cut back to the game. Jags score. They cut back to the Browns. It's Deshaun Watson fumbling. Cut back to the game. Jags score. Cut back to the Browns. Almost throws his second pick of the first quarter. And I'm sitting there, I'm like, just take him out. Just be like, sorry, we already know, we messed up.
15: They won't do it.
0: Oh, my God.
2: Hey, man, Trevor Lawrence had a game. You realize he found 9 different receivers yesterday? He threw 4 touchdown passes.
0: Can I ask another question about that? Because the Jags offense is, you know, it's a machine. What are they going to do with Travis Hunter here? They gave him a run, they gave him a catch, and he didn't really play. He was the second overall pick.
15: He plays defense.
0: I know, but it's still, it's just like...
15: But he plays defense. I mean, what are you talking about?
0: Wasn't he drafted number 2 to kind of do both? I know they said they're taking him away a little bit from the offensive side. That's too much talent. Use the kid. What are we doing here?
15: I wouldn't complain after winning 34-10, but that game is significant for one of the reasons. It allows Brett and I, you and I win the survivor pool.
0: That's right.
15: Mosier's out. Week 1, Mosier's out of the survivor pool.
0: Yep.
15: Hilarious.
0: We'll get to your game in a second. Wait, who was your pick, Nelly? Did you pick, like, the Colts?
7: I picked the Robert Saleh Titans in that bald, shiny head.
0: Oh, so you're both out.
15: Well, yes, you're out.
7: We both
0: you're
7: got
0: both out after a week. Right,
7: that's correct.
15: Week 1, and half of our guys are out of survivor.
0: Hang on, we'll get to the game. You picked the Chargers, right?
15: Of course he did.
0: Okay, all right. So hang on, we'll get to that in a second.
2: You know damn well I did. You don't have to play this game. You know damn well I did.
0: Bills and Texans. Biggest
15: Chargers apologist we've ever met.
0: Bills and Texans. First of all,
2: what a game!
0: Great game. Second of all, C.J. Stroud. The turnover problems continue. 2 fumbles in that game prove costly, and the Bills win 36-31. A couple of interesting notes in this one: the addition of DJ Moore to the Bills' offense seems pretty good. 100-yard day.
2: Pretty good.
0: Really good.
2: They utilize the hell out of their tight end.
0: Oh, Dalton Kincaid, a couple of catches he made were incredible.
15: Buffalo will find another way to lose in the playoffs. When I see Buffalo, that's all I see.
0: Here's what I'm going to say, though. There's questions surrounding C.J. Stroud. They went out this offseason, they traded for David Montgomery. Montgomery looked great. 3 touchdowns in that first game for them. I think he adds something to that offense that could get a little bit stale.
2: Houston's a good football team. Their defense is really good. The fact that Allen was able to carve them up and do what they did, They found something they could exploit, and that was Dalton Kincaid, that they used him effectively.
0: So Bills 1-0, Texans 0-1. The worst game of the week, at least one of them, Raiders and Dolphins. The Dolphins are every bit as bad as I think we thought they'd be. It's 1 week. The Raiders defense was so not scared of Malik Willis and just being like, we're stopping A-Chain. That's all they worried about, and that's all it took. They go out and they win the game despite having turnovers galore, but Kirk Cousins finishes with three touchdowns. Still feels a lot to me like Mendoza halfway through the year is going to take over. But they start the year 1-0. The Dolphins are 0-1. Here's the interesting game, and I think this is fascinating. Packers-Vikings. Vikings, as they're trying to do this reclamation project of Kyler Murray, and it feels like a lot of their season is riding on, can you turn him into a Darnold-type quarterback? Because they are talented.
8: He lasted a quarter?
0: I thought he broke his neck.
8: I thought so, too. Judging from the reaction, I was like, oh, my God, is he died?
2: It was really, really scary. I mean, I think he got incredibly lucky because that left shoulder took, like, half the brunt of it.
0: They're down 22-10. Carson Wentz comes in, and they score 29 unanswered points to beat the Packers by 17. Which leads to a question. What's the Packers here?
8: What are
0: the Packers?
8: I totally agree with you. It's like, enough of the hype of the Packers.
0: Like, Jordan Love, again, I know he did better at not turning the ball over last year, but turned the ball over at a crucial time in that game. Can't beat the Vikings
8: here's another example. This is why I'm wary of tonight's game in KC. A rivalry game in division to start the season, anything can happen.
2: Okay, fine, but that game looked remarkably like the Giants against the Broncos last year, where that one team just stopped playing football.
0: Vikings 1-0, Packers 0-1. Eagles barely outlast the Commanders 24-22.
2: Now, see, the Commanders might still be, they might be a good football team.
0: No, that's what I'm saying.
2: You don't really know at this point, do you?
0: I didn't mean that as an insult to Philly. I think the Commanders could be a pretty good team again. It's just, I don't know what to think of Jaden Daniels right now either. It's a very good defense that he faced. He was hurt last year, played okay in that game. But it wasn't anything crazy like we saw from his rookie season. But the Eagles 1-0, the Commanders 0-1. Mosher's game in which he called, I believe, Ginsu knife game. Correct? It was your survivor pick. It was the Chargers over the Cardinals. And
9: look for them to be aggressive here. And Cardinals bringing the heat.
10: Oh, they come and they get him again. A third sack. This time, Buda Baker. I got torpedo up the middle, throws him for a loss back to the 27.
0: Chargers looked awful. All the hype about Mike McDaniel being brought over, this offense, what can they do? They look terrible.
8: And Jacoby Brissett for Arizona, the perfect quarterback right now for their situation.
2: I mean, he's a stopgap. Yeah, he's a stopgap, but he played well.
0: What you got to say for yourself, Mosh?
8: How embarrassed are you? Seriously, how embarrassed every year on the Chargers train, and every year it was your first game in the survivor pool.
2: I'm not on the Chargers train. I'm worried that they might be good. I'm no longer worried that they might be good. They are junk. I'm sorry. They are frauds. They are junk. Herbert, that kid better get his priorities straight, because football ain't it right now.
8: I think bigger than that, how shocking is it they all this hubbub about Mike McDaniel going in there, becoming their OC, and allowing, let's run this offense on a different level. Their offense, that's the worst their offense has looked in years.
0: Yeah.
2: Dude, they were a 10.5-point favorite.
0: I got to say, as bad as Moser's pick was that he's out after the first week, I don't think Nelly understood the concept of the game, because if you pick the Titans in a survivor pool in the first week, what are you doing?
2: Well,
7: Brett, it's like honestly, full disclosure, when you guys were talking about that, I was editing the recap of Moses Lay It Down, and then you were like, Nelly, pick a game! And yes, I went, no idea. Titans! Sneaky pick, Titans.
8: I think Nelly gets a mulligan. Mosher does not. Mosher does not get a mulligan, but we'll give Nelly one.
0: Final games.
2: I'm still going to give you a survivor pick.
8: Well, we won't accept it.
0: Just quickly here, Sunday night game, Giants and Cowboys. Giants win 28-20. Maybe the Giants got something with Jackson Dart and Cam Scataboo. I don't know. Seeing the Cowboys offense look that stagnant was weird. George Pickens only 3 catches for like 20-some yards, only 5 catches for C.D. Lamb. The fact that they weren't able to, I mean, get something going offensively.
2: Hey, man, you think you know, Vic? You think you know, Vic? But you don't know.
0: That is a look around the league. 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
20: I like turtles.
0: Oh, by the way, stories around sports in the world we feel like you should be aware of. And I want to start here. So I want to point something out. In watching how bad and embarrassing the Cleveland Browns were in that opening game, and going back to the decisions they made leading up to it, where they committed to Deshaun Watson out of, I think, cowardice. They were like, I know this guy stinks, but we're paying him a lot of money. And we talked about it. When he's being booed by his own fans in a preseason game, pretty bad, right? So Schefter brought up this point of, well, their first two games are on the road. Maybe they give him those first two, and if he looks okay, then he starts at home. There's no way that happens now. But let me give you another scenario. Not apples to apples, but in the fruit family, we'll call it. There's another team that had a decision like this about a starting quarterback, where there would have been no sort of comments or criticisms if they went with this guy. In Minnesota... Not only did they go away from their first-round pick in J.J. McCarthy after a few games because they realized he wasn't good, they also put him as an inactive for that game. Yeah. And do you remember the reason why Kevin O'Connell said that? Why would you do that? He said, because it gives us the best chance to win.
15: Yeah,
0: and what happened?
15: The price tag is different, though. You're not looking at the price tags.
0: But there's still commitment levels to this.
15: But there's price cost of business is always a factor. It's the very reason why... The Broncos went the bulk of their season with Russell Wilson before they demoted him. You always err on the side of the price tag.
0: But hang on. Here's the difference. Even when the Broncos knew they didn't want to move forward with Russell Wilson was the best quarterback on the roster. You can't tell me nobody can play better than what Deshaun Watson did in that first game. You can't tell me Shadur or Dylan Gabriel or Talen Green or whoever would look worse than that. That's the point. And... Here's the credit I give to Kevin O'Connell. He put J.J. McCarthy as an inactive. And you're thinking, well, they aren't going to use Wentz the opening week. Turns out you did. And yep. He scored 29 unanswered points to win a game.
2: But you said, but when I brought up Carson Wentz, you're like, I said, well, he was an MVP candidate at one point. You're like,
0: long time ago.
2: About 87 years ago, most.
0: Yeah, let me tell you this. If Kevin O'Connell can win football games with Carson Wentz or Kyler Murray... J.J. McCarthy might be the worst quarterback to ever live. Like, might be the worst ever. Anyway.
2: Oh, by the way, don't look now, but 100 losses for your Rocks is definitely happening.
0: Yeah, it's done.
2: Vic, they've lost 7 in a row.
0: Oh, they're terrible.
2: They got trucked by the Tigers yesterday. They've got 94 losses, bro. They need to go 8-5 in their final 13 to avoid 100 losses. That is not going to happen.
0: The Rockies
2: officially are going to lose 100 games plus again.
0: Sad day.
2: It is.
0: Oh, by the way, I am obsessed with Utah. Do you know why?
2: With the state or the school or what?
0: The Utah Utes. They, if you guys haven't seen this, turn on a Utah game. It's fascinating. Utah is running an offense with two quarterbacks on the field at the same time.
2: What? You're kidding.
0: It's Devin Dampier and Bird Ficklin. They're on the field at the same time, and you don't know who's throwing, who's running, who's doing whatever. They ran an option.
15: I had this idea years ago, and everybody laughed at me.
0: Nelly, I got to show you, or I got to have you pull up a video. It's those two guys, they literally ran basically a both in the backfield, one took the snap, handed it off, ran an option with the guy, pitched it back to him, and you don't know if he's going to throw it or not. And he took off and ran for like 20 yards. It's fascinating.
15: They better be option quarterbacks because you can't do that with two throwing quarterbacks. It wouldn't work.
0: They both can move. They both can move. But Nelly, I'm sending you a DM right now, and I want you to watch just one of the plays that they're implementing. It is amazing to watch. Amazing.
2: Oh, by the way, guess who says... Okay, I'm sorry. Steve Ballmer has accepted the NBA's punishment.
0: What's he going to do?
2: We are committed to putting this chapter behind us. We have communicated to the NBA. We are complying with penalties I've paid the fine and are moving forward.
15: You know, I imagine that conversation.
2: I have sincere regrets, he says. Yeah, because you got caught red-handed.
15: You got, bro. As soon as the FBI became involved, you guys heard about that?
2: The DOJ.
15: As soon as they got involved, and I'm sure they got involved after the NBA said, oh, really, you want to play this game, Steve? You want to play this game?
2: You know why, Vic? Because if you started getting into RICO laws, and he keeps pressing, he's going to open up all the other, he's going to open up so many other things, so many books. I mean, we could be talking about criminal charges.
3: Look,
2: so
3: here's, they conned me.
0: Here's, for those watching on Twitch, on YouTube, and on Altitude Television, here's just one of the plays that Utah ran. Both quarterbacks in the backfield. Look at this. Moj, you're the play-by-play guy. You do it.
2: All right, well, is he under center, or is he the shotgun?
0: No, it's shotgun. It's like pistol.
2: All right, so 15's in the shotgun, 4's behind him. Fakes the handoff. Or actually, no, he

0: ISU 2-0, both 2-0 for the first time since 1994. 1994, the last time both state schools here in Colorado started a season 2-0. They both run roughshod over their respective opponents, Southern Utah and Weber State. What did we learn from those two games? Nothing. I mean, those teams are terrible. Here's what I wish would have happened, to be honest with you. And I know the reasons why, but I wish. And I expressed this via X. Why didn't Southern Utah just play Weber and CU play CSU? And I was told, well, that's because Southern Utah played Weber last week. Yeah. To which my reply is, play again. I don't care. That's not my problem. You guys get to play 2 weeks in a row. CU play CSU.
1: I agree. That's what should work.
2: That's kind of funny. The Rams are going to get a hell of a test. I mean, BYU's coming to town this weekend, dude.
1: Oh, dude, I'm so excited. I think they got a good shot.
2: You think they got a puncher's chance?
1: Yes, I do. I believe
2: BYU's
1: in Mora.
2: 11 in the country, bro.
1: I believe in Mora.
2: Speaking of that, this is a gratuitous shot. How bad does Arkansas stink?
1: Oh, you just want to do that. Pigs. You just want to poke at Brandon.
2: Of course, those pigs are terrible.
1: Hey, can I give you a couple more things here real quick? Oh, by the way. We talked about this for a second on Friday, but do you guys remember the quote from Nikola Jokic? So, there's a lot of questions about Jokic. Why didn't he sign his extension? You know, Lakers fans want to gear up, try and, like, get him, whatever.
2: That's ridiculous.
1: Here's the quote from Jokic, though, that's getting criticized. I'm getting more and more bothered by popularity. This is going to sound corny, but I'm getting ruder to people who approach me. Honestly, it's tiring. Some people around me know I don't take pictures because it's my time. I'll sound rude again, but what can I do? If people can understand me, I understand everything, but it's been 11, 12 years and enough is enough. Look, when you're in the public eye, this is part of the territory that comes with it. When you're making, you know, $70 million a year to play basketball, that's part of the game, is that you're going to be somebody who gets recognized and probably accosted in public. You know what that doesn't sound like? That doesn't sound like somebody that wants to go to Los Angeles.
0: No. No,
1: so
0: I think Joker in that interview, I think it was a human moment where he's like, listen, I'm human, it's hard, I'm sort of tired of this, I didn't sign up for this, he was never in it for the popularity to begin with, and now he's just, you know, he can't go anywhere. At the same time, I think he's got to understand, there's 70 million reasons why you have to tolerate that stuff per
1: year.
0: Just
1: put on a fake
0: and
1: smile.
0: That's just the way it is. And I have zero, and I do mean zero empathy for any pro athlete who cries about it when you're making that kind of money.
1: I'm with you.
0: Zero.
1: I mean, Vic, you get stopped at Ball Arena all the time. Moj, you get stopped all the time. You guys aren't making $70 million a year. You know what I mean?
0: It's just part of the deal for... I mean, listen, man.
3: I'm very important.
0: You got to live if you're... Like, we had this debate before. How would you like to be Peyton Manning in Denver? You can't go anywhere. John Elway in Denver. You can't go anywhere, right? Your private life is no longer yours. You can't go anywhere. I feel sorry for them. I would hate that. At the same time, that's what you got.
1: I think there is a certain line, though. If you're out with your family or something like that, maybe that's one thing. I don't know. But it comes with the territory.
2: I can, let's be honest, I can go anywhere.
1: Well,
4: Bronco land.
1: All right, one last thing here. Oh, by the way, you guys remember when Akron auctioned off the opportunity for somebody to call the opening drive?
2: Was it an auction or was it like a contest?
1: Or a contest, whatever it was. But somebody could call the opening drive of the team's home opener. Well, that happened as Akron played Robert Morris this weekend. Would you like to know how the drive went?
2: Yes.
1: It was all no huddle. It was a 12-yard run, a 2-yard pass, a 7-yard run, a false start, and then a fumble.
0: I thought it
2: started out well.
1: Right? It did. Yeah. Started out okay.
2: It started out pretty good.
1: We got time for one more. Maybe one more. I know that people are probably aware of this already, but Myles Garrett, that experiment has already taken a turn. He is now on the IR after getting a meniscus scope, I believe, something like that, a scope on his knee. So he is out for at least 4 weeks, and all the magic of the Rams offseason, at least in that, came crumbling after a single week in which they lost by 20.
2: Hey, you don't think they're going, hey, Aaron
5: Donald, how you feeling, buddy?
1: Yeah, no kidding. You ready?
5: We could use you.
1: Oh, last thing real quick. I'm so sorry. I wanted to get to this. Did you guys see in the pregame of Sunday Night Football last night how much they talked to Odell Beckham?

0: Jr. about being back in New York, being a Giant again?
1: It was nauseous. It was nauseous.
0: Did he even play?
1: I don't know.
0: Was all hair, nauseous. He was dancing around pregame. It's like it felt like he thought he was going to come back and put up 200 yards, and I don't think he got a target.
2: Zero.
3: The Malik Nabers situation was tough for them. Like, was he going to play? Was he not going to play? Turns out he did play.
1: And the fact that the Cowboys are on Sunday Night Football again.
0: I know.
1: Cowboys Giants again. That, to me, was the least entertaining game of the day, for crying out loud.
4: Well, maybe your
1: Red
4: Zone.
1: See, Red Zone, when you're watching Red Zone, everything's entertaining. Because they always go to the most entertaining portion of the game, I guess.
0: So, when we come back, it's go time, boys. Monday Night Football, Broncos and Chiefs. Get another look at it. What do you expect to happen tonight? And what are you most concerned about? We'll get to it next.
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16: Some road work is causing issues in a couple of spots. Santa Fe southbound at Minerals causing backups all the way to Bulls. It's almost an hour delay. And then at 287 and Dillon Road, there's some construction slowing things down, especially southbound. And then on I-25 southbound, it's slow through downtown Denver. I-225 southbound, clogged near Parker. 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I'm Mike Spataro with traffic on Altitude Sports Radio 92.5.
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21: Bo Nix is a special.
22: I feel like I'm better than Patrick Mahomes.
23: It's over, pal.
18: Yeah! Yes! Tonight.
21: Yes!
23: Tonight.
0: NLCS. Yes!
3: Big time win. Yes!
21: Bo Nix is a special.
23: Yes! Yes! Yes! Yes! Yes!
0: I forgot how many yeses there were to D-Mac's whole thing there. I also...
3: What's the question?
0: I'm gonna give this guy a pass, which I have not done in the history of this program. Daryl Doucette, you get a pass today. You are better than Patrick Mahomes.
22: I feel like I'm better than Patrick Mahomes.
0: You are.
3: Daryl Doucette. That's just... That's just so crazy.
0: How do you think this game looks?
1: I can't wait to find out. I think there are going to be a couple plays that are fluke plays that always occur when you're in Kansas City. We saw the fluky nature in which the Broncos lost a couple years ago. They had a field goal opportunity to win it at the buzzer. It gets blocked. We've seen flukiness. Games like this scare the hell out of me. It's Arrowhead. It's the opener. The witch is back. Broncos are the better team. I believe they're the better team on the field, on paper, everything. I think they'll emerge the better team this season. But I would not be the least bit surprised if Kansas City finds a way to win tonight. That's my thought.
0: But as far as, I guess what I'm asking is, do you think this game is both teams in the 20s? Do you think it's like 17 to 10? Do you think it's 5 to 31? Like,
1: if these teams combine for 41 points, it will be the highest scoring week one in NFL history. Did you know that? Already.
0: Wait, what?
1: Yeah. If these teams combine for 41 points, it will be the highest scoring week one ever.
3: Vic, I'm telling you, I was just watching yesterday Bears morning. It's a bang, bang, bang, bang, bang, bang, bang, bang.
0: Bears-Panthers was 100 points by themselves. Yeah, yes. I mean,
3: pretty crazy. Listen, Brett, that's an impossible question for me to answer because I don't know what Kansas City is.
1: Me neither. And that's scary.
3: I truly don't know. I don't know how to analyze and assess. You seem to think they have, you know, junk for weaponry on the offensive side of the football. I don't know.
1: Well, for everybody who thinks, hold on, for everybody who thinks, and I catch a lot of heat for this, oh, don't be scared. It's not being scared, it's being a realist. It's just understanding what this game is. Last I checked, the Broncos went to Arrowhead last season with a much better team. Kansas City had nothing. Mahomes was out. They were down to their third-string quarterback. And the Broncos barely won the game.
3: Yeah. The old matchup predictor is 60-40 right now. I don't know what you make about that in favor of Kansas City. I just, Brett, there's so many unknowns to me from Kansas City, but let me give you a Broncos unknown. Without Cooper, and with JFM being gone from the middle of that defensive line, how much of a hit is it? Is it a little teeny tiny hit, or is it a big hit? What if Andy Reid goes, I'll tell you what, because when you looked at Zach Allen and JFM in the past in the middle there, if you're an opposing offense, they're going, good God, look at these two line wreckers. That's what they are. That's what they were.
0: Yeah.
3: Line wreckers, right? One of the line wreckers is gone. What do they say? Hey, we've got this fancy new weapon from the Super Bowl. Bowl MVP weapon. Why don't we just run right at the gut, right at their faces?
1: You know what I would love to see tonight? And I don't know if it'll emerge, but I would love to see it. So how many times has Patrick Mahomes, like, won games? He's the reason Kansas City won, right?
3: A lot.
1: What if that tide turns tonight and Bo Nix is the reason the Broncos win? And you know what I mean by that.
0: Yeah.
1: You know what I mean by that, right?
0: And
1: it's not the defense saving the day. It's not a 14-10 game or defensive. It is Bo Nix is the reason they win the game.
0: Dude, this is what I want to see. Like,
3: are we going to go through our Harbaugh hierarchy tomorrow after the game tonight?
1: That's
3: I thought it was pretty good.
0: I did think it was funny. I thought it got monotonous, but I did think it was funny.
6: We played well, and I was the reason we played well.
3: Wait, you struck.
6: We won the game.
3: Yeah, we won the game,
6: and that's the reason we won.
3: And then the second thing is, I didn't play well, but my team still won.
0: Here's what's exciting to me, though. I know it's the first week, and there's going to be kinks you got to work through, and all these different things. Man, do I want to see a Waddle celebration, though? I want to see a penguin in the end zone. If you get just a taste of what Jalen Waddle can bring to the offense, I really think it changes so much because you have become, and go through this. You guys correct me if I'm wrong here. Mm-hmm. If we go through this division, which is a very, very difficult division, the Broncos arguably have the best weapons. It's not the Chiefs, and it's not the Raiders. Who was the old man speaking on your phone a second ago? Who's that?
3: He was doing paper mache about an hour ago.
0: Yeah.
7: Next best would be I won and didn't have we won and we did I didn't have a good game.
0: Here's the thing though. I mean, am I wrong here? If I put you in a position where it's like it's Waddle, it's Sutton, it's Ingram, it's Dobbins. Just those four. How many in the AFC West can beat that?
3: Not a lot. Not a lot, dude. I'm telling you. Look, the way I look at it, the Raiders are not going to be a factor. The Chargers are a fraud. This is the start of a battle, I think, for the division tonight between these two teams, Kansas City and Denver. That's it.
0: Tonight. I just love Moj going full Moj. Team I thought would be awesome that I put Ginsu knife on the line, lost. So lost. Now they're the worst team that's ever existed in the history of football.
3: Pretty much. Big time win. Look, I don't want to talk about them. But that quarterback, he got to get his head on straight because he's a mess. He's a wreck.
1: Bo Nix, the...
0: is a special.
1: Yeah, the Broncos PR team puts this out every week. They call it the extra mile. And specific stats that they point out to. And this still stuns me to understand this. Since 2024, this will be Bo Nix's third season in the NFL. In his first two seasons in the NFL, do you know where he ranks passing yards among his compatriots in the league? Passing yards. Just straight passing yards. That's all.
0: So not for guys in the first 2 years, just for quarterbacks in general?
1: I'm talking quarterbacks. Where does Bo Nix rank first 2 years passing yards?
0: I'd say seventh.
1: He's fifth. It's Jared Goff, Matt Stafford, Sam Darnold, Baker Mayfield, Bo Nix. So when we think of Bo Nix, we think a lot of us, do you think of like high potency passing production? He's fifth.
0: Can I give maybe a reason why?
3: You know what I think of? I think of being excited.
0: I think a lot of that probably has to do with staying healthy, too. A lot of quarterbacks miss games in that stretch.
3: I mean, yeah, okay. he out. I cannot believe his ankle gave out, but he's been there every snap, dude. Every snap. Stidham doesn't even take snaps.
1: Okay, how about this one? In his first two seasons as an NFL quarterback, offensive touchdowns. They could be running touchdowns, passing touchdowns. Where do you think he ranks all time touchdowns?
0: I know this. 2 years? Top of my head, I know this.
1: In the history of the league.
0: Take your guess.
3: First.
0: He's second behind Josh Allen.
1: He's actually third.
0: Oh.
1: Behind Justin Herbert, who's number one, Dan Marino, number two, Bo Nix, number three.
8: Josh Allen?
0: So I didn't know this.
1: The answer to that question.
0: There was something with Josh Allen where he was behind him and something.
3: Can we talk about it, though? part of the reason, and I want to bring this up, but every time I bring things like this up, then people think I'm slamming on the kid, but I'm not. Sean Payton, he uses Bo's arm a lot. I mean, the fact that he repeatedly in the last 2 years has gone away from the run game, and sometimes rightfully so, means that he has a lot more chances. He has a lot more pass attempts, therefore more completions, therefore more yards, therefore blah, blah, blah, blah, blah. But that's not ideally how you want to operate as a football team. You would like it to be a balanced attack. It's been anything but the past two seasons.
0: I think you could do it. It's just a matter of it's got to be efficient. It's got to be consistent. It's got to be all these different things that it really hasn't been over the last 2 years. There's been a lot of like spurts of great,
3: yes,
0: with long lulls of nothing.
3: Yes.
0: And that's been the big problem. And if Davis Webb fixes that, I'm here to tell you right now. If Davis Webb does nothing else but makes you a four-quarter offense as opposed to one-quarter offense, the Broncos are going to be in the same spot they were last year. They're going to be in the same spot.
1: You know, Kit, I would love to be in the ear to hear what takes place in a huddle. I just told you about this Evan Rothstein guy who is the Broncos game analyst, essentially. He tells them what to do in game management situations. So he's spitting all these stats during... Who's doing like all the talking? So Davis Webb, who's he listening to? I'm sure Sean Payton's saying stuff to him. The person upstairs is saying something to him. The game management guy is saying something to him. He has to relay the plays to Bo Nix. Bo Nix is saying something back. Can you imagine all the conversations that are taking place in that 20 seconds
0: before
1: play? That's got to be chaos.
0: Yeah, who do you ignore, right? Or at least brush off to the side for a second. That's the other thing, too. I want to see how stressed Peyton looks on the sideline. We joke about it. I'm not even kidding. He might still, out of habit, despite not calling the play, have the play sheet in front of his face like this. That might still be a thing for him.
3: He might.
1: The one thing about Arrowhead that, if you've ever been there, oh, we sent your boy there, Jake, right?
0: Yeah.
1: Our contest.
0: I think he flew out last night.
1: Rock, paper, scissors contest. So we sent him to Arrowhead for the game. Who'd he go with?
0: His girl.
1: Is he there now?
0: Well, yeah. I think they flew out yesterday.
1: Okay. Because at Arrowhead, I don't know if you guys are aware of this, they start prepping for their tailgate. There were cars in line last night. Last night. The night when I was working with Channel 4, we used to go do our game preview, our Sunday show. If there was a Monday night game, we'd go do at the stadium. And the parking lot would have cars waiting in line for tailgates.
0: Get the best
1: the
0: spot.
1: The night before.
3: Whoa.
0: Especially you're telling me first game of the year? Hell yeah.
3: Okay, well,
0: that.
3: I mean, it's Monday Night Football, so yeah. But, I mean, you're telling me that, like, for a whatever time kickoff in Kansas City, people are...
1: Yes.
3: They're there the night before.
1: Yes.
0: And they hold off until a certain time. I guess it depends on game time for when they allow people into the parking lot. But if it's like 9 a.m., most, there's a line of cars.
3: Well, how do we, he's not there. I sure would like a report on what's going on in the parking lot at Arrowhead right now.
1: I sure would. I mean, we got Jake tickets. Put him to work.
0: We can get him on.
8: Look at him. He's drunk. He's bare chested and banging his chest.
3: Dude, the buffet
1: at
3: the Continental Breakfast at the Holiday Inn, I don't need that update. I need an update from the lot.
1: I want to know what it's like in KC right now. So my daughter's flying back at, I think she's got a noon flight. She's got to go back to KU. And I said, you know, your flight might be full of Bronco fans who are taking the last possible flight to go to that game tonight.
0: Why would
1: she going to wear Bronco gear? What's that?
0: She's see here. What you're saying. She's here.
1: She's flying back to KU. Flying to Kansas City.
0: Gotcha.
1: I said, I guarantee you're going to get a lot of people that live here that are Kansas City fans.
0: And
1: a lot of Bronco fans who are going for the game.
0: Yep. Reminder to you guys, Final Whistle is just the beginning. After every Broncos game this season, your favorite Altitude personalities are live with reaction, analysis, and everything that went right or wrong. 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
1: So that game is, that's simulcast, by the way. We are going to be on Altitude TV and Altitude Radio. Myself, LG Red is hosting tonight, Lauren Gardner, Mike Sanford, D-Mac. The four of us are going to be bringing you the post-game show. I'm surprised D-Mac can fit us into his 17 podcast formats that he's got.
0: Somebody said they counted it out. There were 13 yeses in that.
3: It feels like a lot
0: more. I think he said he had a shirt made. I want the shirt to be 13 yeses on it, but you have to have them in font size for how loud he screams it. So a big yes at the beginning, followed by a tiny yes, yes, yes, yes, yes, yes, yes, yes, yes. I want a shirt like
9: but
0: that.
9: But then, Brett, on the back, you need, quote, "You got your Justin Fields, baby, Andy Lindahl."
1: I'm stunned at the reaction of some Broncos fans when I say beware of this game. And your reaction is, oh, you're not a fan. You know, you get this all the time. Oh, you know. I'm going to ask this again. I have to do this all the time. Do you think I want the Broncos to lose? Yes or no? Do you think I want the Broncos
3: to lose?
1: Of course
3: you do not.
1: Okay. Do I hope the Broncos win this game?
3: Yes.
1: I'm speaking out of logic. Beware. Beware of this game. The Chiefs at your own risk here.
0: Hang on to this for just a second. We'll get back to it in a moment. Stick around.
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0: with just Mosher and Nelly. Hi, Steven. Good talk. Hey, Vic, as we roll on here, again, we were talking about the concerns you have for tonight's game. I don't have any offensive concerns at all. Really, my only concern is, what does the number one pass rush in the National Football League look like? Sans Cooper and sans JFM in the middle. That's really my only concern. I don't worry about the linebacking core. I don't worry about the secondary. I don't worry about the offensive side of the football. I have zero worries in that regard. That's the only thing. And if it's off by that much, how much does that affect the Broncos overall as a defense?
1: I'm going to start by saying again, I hope the Broncos hang 59 at Arrowhead tonight. That would be awesome. I hope they walk into Arrowhead with one of these and just start going to town.
2: The Broncos should come in here and beat that ass.
1: All right. That's my hope. But look past the Chiefs at your own risk. I've seen enough of these games to understand that it's going to be a close game. And what do you think the Chiefs are going to do with a rookie left tackle? What do you think? What do you think their game plan is tonight? They grab Kenneth Walker from the Super Bowl champion Seahawks. What do you think they're going to do?
0: Student body right, student body right, student body right, student body right all game long.
1: They're going to test the Broncos run defense all night. That's what they're going to do. And I know Mahomes is going to sit back there, and then when it's time for some play action, I don't care who you line up a receiver. If you have a run game going and then you hit him with a play action, that receiver's going to be open. So all I'm saying is beware. They know what they have. They know what their inefficiencies are. They know what their issues are. They're not going to try to throw the ball 60 times with a rookie left tackle. It is going to be 3 yards and a cloud of dust all night.
0: And a quarterback with a,
1: they know this.
0: With a surgically repaired knee.
1: The Broncos better be ready to stop the run tonight.
3: Well, the good news is the Broncos were the second best team in the league last year rushing yards per game.
1: Until late in the season.
0: Well, you know, Ryan Harris, again, it was great to have him on. He's going to be on every Monday at 8 a.m. And he was right. Andy Reid is a dang fine football coach, gentlemen. And you know what he's going to do tonight? You know what his mentality is going to be? And Harris said it earlier as well. Vic, you're 100% correct. They are going to smash you right in the mouth with an M-O-W-F mouth. They are going to run the ball right down your throat the best they possibly can. It's up to you to stack that box and get it done.
3: Here's the thing. They couldn't do that last year. Now, Kenneth Walker's going to help in that department. But you go back to last year, it's a big problem why their offense was not great. You know who the leading rusher was last year, off the top of your head?
0: I don't.
3: The Chiefs.
1: This is the Chiefs? God, I don't know. Mahomes?
3: Kareem Hunt.
1: Oh, okay.
0: He's not even there anymore.
3: He averaged like 3.7 yards per carry.
0: He was a reclamation project.
3: So I do think that Kenneth Walker helps in that department for sure, but it is more about offensive line. And again, when you're starting an undrafted rookie at left tackle, I know they're going to help him. But here's the problem, and this is where I think a lot of this is going to be on Jonah Ellis tonight. They're going to look at Benito and be like, that guy is not going to be our left tackle all day. It's also, they're looking probably in the middle, but if you go and help your left tackle with Nick Benito, then what do you do with Zach Allen? Mm-hmm. And if you're trying to stop both of those guys, somebody else is going to get a prime one-on-one, and that's where I'm looking at Jonah Ellis being like, go earn some playing time. Make people forget Jonathan Cooper exists tonight.
1: If you can stuff the run, if you can be disciplined at the line of scrimmage against the run game, and that's what scares me about these early season games, because the preseason, this is an extension of the preseason almost. Are you physically ready to play football tonight? Are you ready for a little bit of this?
3: All right, enough of your drill.
0: I got to be honest, though, when I have a drill,
1: I just can't
0: stop. I do that. Well, I go, yeah. Zzz, zzz, you got to make sure.
3: It's because you're a man.
0: You got to make sure it's working. Zzz, zzz.
3: What are the other things you do? It's that. Tongs. I got to make sure my tongs are tonging.
0: Click, click, click, click, click, click, click, click, right?
1: The TV I put up outside on the patio.
0: The one that fell down?
1: It came crashing down again.
3: Find a stud.
4: Well, you got three right here, Vic.
0: Yeah. Give me a call. I'll help you.
4: Wait, so is this the third time? Because I remember you had two back-to-back crashes. Is this the third time now?
1: Yeah, it's just not meant to stay up. Stucco's not holding it. It's not meant. There's nothing. It's not. I don't care. I can have the Army Corps of Engineers come out here, and they would not be able to put the Stevie up.
3: Guarantee that's not right. Guarantee. The most blatant lie you're going
0: to
3: find.
0: Big time. I just want to get to this damn game, though. We've been talking about it for months and months and months and months.
1: Isn't it crazy?
0: I just want to get to the damn game.
3: I told you today was going to be torture.
1: By 5 o'clock, I mean, for me, it's already the case. Like, what this game, what these games really represent is, who cares about training camp in the preseason? Like, who? The preseason games? What do they matter? What did we learn? Let me ask you guys something. What did we learn from the Broncos preseason?
0: Not really a damn thing, to be honest with you.
1: What did we learn that you can apply to tonight's game? What?
3: That Dallin Bentley can block.
1: It's a complete waste of time.
3: I think it's a waste of time for probably us.
1: For us, not for them. Yeah. Not for them. I mean, listen, don't misconstrue that. Obviously, you got to go through the process. I'm talking about from a informational standpoint, what we're gleaning from it. I guess I could give you one thing. Davis Webb runs the offense quickly, and I like that.
3: Yeah, that's something. Seems to be some rhythm.
1: But by 6:30 tonight, preseason, training camp, off-season mini camp, nothing. It'll mean nothing.
3: So a couple other things here. We've detailed how, in sticking with the theme of the offseason being maybe, quoting It's Always Sunny episode, science is a liar sometimes. Preseason is a liar sometimes. Everybody had the Chargers as the winners of the offseason and bringing in Mike McDaniel. Is it McDaniel or McDaniels? I don't want to go full Hastings on this.
4: Oh, it's singular.
0: Mike McDaniel. Singular.
3: Is it McDaniel?
1: You got to be careful.
3: Yeah. Hang on.
0: Here's the problem. We've got McDaniel.
3: Well, Josh McDaniels. We got Mike McDaniel.
0: We got McDaniel. McDaniels. Yeah, we got McDaniel and McDaniels and Daniels. Yeah.
3: It's like when somebody hits me with this Stanley Cup final, but yeah, then it's the finals, the NBA finals. All and these S's.
1: This Andy Reid's is a good coach, man.
3: Joe Burrow?
0: No.
3: Duke can throw. but
0: just get me to the damn
3: Chargers,
0: game.
3: Hang on. Chargers were the darlings of the offseason, and they go in with this new revamped offense with the Mike McDaniel touch and put up 14 points against the Cardinals and lose by 12. At home. The big question here, I think, and I think the biggest question in the AFC, among all else, because we know healthy Joe Burrow is going to make the Bengals better. Healthy Lamar Jackson is going to make the Ravens better. What are the Chiefs? Was last year the fluke? Yeah. Or was last year an indicator of the Chiefs maybe coming back down to earth? That's what I want to see.
1: And here's why I think tonight's game is scary, and I'm always going to be respectful of the opposition no matter what. I think it's hard to just take a decade of success. That's what they represent. All that success, head coach, the quarterback, a lot of people, tight end, a lot of people in that organization who have enjoyed success, and just say, oh, it's all gone. You're going to have moments of, wow, the Chiefs are still the Chiefs. And then there's going to be moments of, wow, that's a rookie left tackle. What are you doing? You know, they lost their secondary has been gutted. They lost their two best corners. So clearly, on paper,
0: I think they lost the same team. Both their corners. They lost three guys in that secondary total. I mean, Brett, it's like, okay.
1: And yet the game scares the hell out of me.
0: Kansas City right now is what's in a hot dog.
1: And the game scares the hell out of me.
0: Yeah, their answer is, don't know. You don't know.
3: To be fair, I think, is another benefit for the Broncos tonight. The Broncos have two wide receivers that are wholly capable in Cortland Sutton and Jaylen Waddle. What the Chiefs are throwing out there, Legarius Sneed was a really, really good corner. They traded him to the Titans a couple years ago. He played 12 games in 2 years. His problem is not that he doesn't have ability. He just couldn't stay on the field. Their other corner is the dude that they spent the number 4 overall pick on, that Mansoor Delane guy. Here's what I know about corners. Even if they're really good in college transitioning to the league, it takes a minute.
1: Oh, yeah.
3: It takes a minute. Unless you're even a freak like Sertan. Like, Sertan is like the exception of all exceptions to the rule. It takes you a minute. I want to see how that kid handles taking a huge-bodied Cortland Sutton or a speed demon Jalen Waddle and how that goes.
0: It's not easy. I mean, clearly. And by the way, you talk about Snead, and you're right, he's a good player. He's healthy tonight. Here's what I do know. I don't know where he's going to be in week 7, but he's healthy tonight.
1: Here's why I guess mentally I'm a little scarred. And the Chiefs, to me, for my mentals, sort of like the Lakers and my mentals in basketball. How would you feel tonight if the Broncos engineer an 85-yard drive, score to take a 1-point lead, and 42 seconds left on the clock?
0: I'd feel awesome. How would you feel?
1: Again, let me relay that information again. They take a 1-point lead with 42 seconds on the clock.
3: That's trouble.
1: Remember what I just said there.
0: What are you saying? You're saying the witch is going to drive him down?
1: Remember who's on the other side.
3: Yeah, that's trouble. I wouldn't feel great.
1: I would be pooping myself.
3: Yeah. I don't know if I go that far, but close.
1: 42 seconds. And
0: if hold on a sec.
1: That's him. If
0: it was a minute 42, then yeah. 42 seconds. If you can't hang on for 42 seconds and get this
1: to get in the field goal range?
3: Mosh.
1: Come on. Are you dumb? Mosh. Hold on a second. Let me open your brain. Are you dumb? 42 seconds in the NFL
0: you're
1: to
0: asking
1: get in the
0: me
1: field
0: if
1: goal
0: be,
1: range?
0: You're asking me if I'd be scared, and the answer to that is no, I wouldn't be.
1: Oh, when did dumb disease just...
0: Because I don't even know what he is anymore, Vic. I know he's a witch.
3: He's still really good.
0: Okay, hang on. I've been saying it all
1: along.
0: He
1: did it in 13 seconds against the Bills.
0: I've been saying it all along that this guy, again, yeah, you slough off the Chiefs at your own peril. I've been saying that for months.
1: So I want you to say
0: but
1: on the record.
0: I don't really truly know what Patrick Mahomes is going to look
1: like
0: tonight.
1: I want your dumbness to be, I want it out there. I want you to say on the record that if Patrick Mahomes had 42 seconds on the clock, down by one, you would not fear
0: yes,
1: the
0: I'd
1: results.
0: Be terrified. OMG. I'd be just so scared. Oh my God.
3: You should be. In much the same way, reverse that scenario and Bo Nix has the football 42 seconds. I would feel really good about the Broncos' chances.
0: Look, I think it's these two teams for the division this year. I think it's the Broncos and Kansas City. And I believe in the Broncos. I don't even know what Kansas City has. So if you do lose tonight, you put yourself down a game against the team that you're going to be battling for the top spot inside the division. That being said, even if they should lose the football game, talking about the Broncos, I'm not going to freak at all. Now, how they lose plays a big part in that. Again, if they get blasted 34-10, I'm going to be like, what the heck did I just watch? What the heck just happened? I will be saying that. But if they should lose on a last-second game-winning field goal because the witch drove them down the field in 41 seconds with a tick left and they kicked the field goal, I'm going to be bummed, but I'm not going to freak out about that.
3: Again, game tonight.
0: Does that
3: you can
0: make
3: hear-
0: sense to you? Is any of this making sense
3: no,
0: to you?
3: No, I think it's an incredibly stupid opinion.
0: Jesus, God.
3: 42 seconds left, up one, Mahomes has the football. Are you not scared? You're saying no. That's insane. Insane.
0: Dude, I'm telling you,
1: dude,
0: I don't know what he is anymore.
3: What does that even mean? What does that even mean? You don't know what he is.
0: So if you're asking me Patrick Mahomes from 4 years ago, yeah, I'd be scared. Chiefs from 4 years ago, yeah, I would be concerned. You're asking me about Patrick Mahomes and the Chiefs coming off an 8-9 season and his knee blew up. I don't know. I don't know.
3: One thing here quickly.
0: I mean, well, how do you want me to feel? You want me to be panicked?
1: No, but I think you're not being honest. I mean, you're honest isn't, you're being dumb. I mean, there's not a defensive coordinator on earth who wouldn't fear Patrick Mahomes and the ball in his hands at 42 seconds left on the clock, up by one.
0: If he's not a single coach on earth
1: who wouldn't be afraid.
0: If he's the real Mahomes, then yes.
3: But Moj, here I guess the point is for me.
0: Yeah.
3: With the exception of a handful of teams in this league that are really bad, like the Browns or something like that,
0: Dolphins.
3: If you give any team 42 seconds with the football down one and a chance to get in field goal range, I think you should be scared of that. Because most teams can execute pretty well in that situation.
0: You're, okay, but you're laying out a scenario that's very unlikely to happen anyway.
1: Happens every week.
0: Tonight, I'm talking about tonight. You're laying out a scenario that's very unlikely to happen.
1: Why is that unlikely?
3: What? Yeah, why is that on live? What are you saying right now?
5: Are you seriously? Did you watch it?
3: Are you on medication?
5: Are you on medication?
0: At the end of the first half, the Broncos have a third and 18, and the pass rush comes from the left hand side, and Nick scrambles out to his right, and it throws a dart for 20 yards. The Broncos get Lutz on the field just in time, and he boots one through, and they've got a 3-point lead at halftime. I mean, I can lay out all these different silly little scenarios, too.
3: It's not silly. Every week in the NFL.
5: It happens all the time. I don't know what you're talking about. I honestly
3: every game's a one-score game. A lot of games come down to that exact thing that we're discussing.
0: Well, let's take a look at yesterday, then, shall we? Let's take a look. Let's just start on Sunday. 6-point game. 1-point game. 13-point game. 18-point game. 7-point game. 22-point game, 24-point game, 5-point game, 14-point game.
3: What are you doing?
5: Yeah, what are you doing?
3: You're just digging this hole deeper.
6: What's your point?
0: I know what happens every week. I understand that. But I'm not going to take the Eagles and the Commanders game and superimpose it onto what's going to happen tonight at Arrowhead. I'm not doing that.
5: I have this speech with my kids all the time. Sometimes when you're wrong, it's so much harder just to say I'm wrong. You start digging.
3: Just say my bad.
5: Just say, hey, man.
3: It's just my bad.
5: Sorry, I misspoke. I got you. It happens to all of us, man. It's a one-man job.
0: You guys are big, fat babies.
3: All right, Grandpa, let's get you to bed.
0: You guys are big, fat babies.
3: I'm not a baby. Look, how many times do I got to say this? I think the Broncos win because I think the Broncos are better than the Chiefs.
5: I think the Broncos are better than the Chiefs, but I don't take the Chiefs for granted.
3: Vic laid out, yeah, I'd be nervous. Because I've watched that over and over again.
5: Let me ask it to you this way. Moshe, would you turn your television off if the Broncos are up by 42 seconds left and Chiefs have the ball first?
0: Hell no. Why? According to you, it's over, right? No, I'm not saying it's over, but you're you asked me if I would be scared. You said you would poop yourself. I would not be pooping myself. You think I'm going to turn it off? Hell no. I'm going to watch it at the very end.
3: I think you should poop yourself. Okay. Because why?
7: Common sense. Common sense.
5: It's the eating.
3: I don't think he's eating. I just think he was right in the mic going.
7: Common sense. Common sense.
3: You heard everything inside his face during that. Saliva.
5: I think you should resign from this show. Just say I messed up. Just resign.
3: Your mic's off. You turned your mic off so nobody can hear you.
0: For the life of me, I can't understand why my position, why I even have to defend my position. You can poop all you want. Go poop. I'm not pooping. Poop wherever you want to poop. Good God. Just because I don't want to poop like you poop, all of a sudden I'm the bad guy? You conned me.
3: And with that, we get one last look at the game next.
0: What are we doing?
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14: It's around this time of year, you all know the weather in Denver can be unpredictable. 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
0: For the life of me, I can't understand why my position, why I even have to defend my position. You can poop all you want. Go poop. I'm not pooping. Poop wherever you want to poop. Good God. Just because I don't want to poop like you poop, all of a sudden I'm the bad guy? You conned me.
19: That is one big pile of shit.
3: Kick off the Denver football season tonight with Andy Lindahl at Twin Peaks off Arapahoe. It's Denver KC Monday night. 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
5: Moj,
3: real quick.
5: Hold on.
3: Okay. Go ahead.
5: Before you get on to more football, Moj, the Avs charity golf tournament is taking place today. And we're not playing in it, which is another, that's another day, another story.
0: Well, I was going, I mean, I had a spot. It's the first one I've missed in 20, I don't know, 25 years, 27 years, something like, I forget.
5: The fact that we're not playing in this thing is criminal, but that's another story.
0: Well, it was, but this is an important show. The Broncos are opening up the season on Monday Night Football. I could have done it from the clubhouse. I didn't want to do, I didn't want to take any chances. I just want to get it done.
5: I know.
3: So
5: criminal activity.
3: There's,
5: but
3: I was going to say there's some info coming out. Are you getting to
5: the information? Ahead, is Joe Sakic has decided, and I'm reading the Denver Post, Corey Messisak reporting that Joe Sakic has decided he will no longer look for a GM. He's going to do it himself.
0: Yeah, good.
5: You know what that tells me?
0: I was expecting that.
3: They intended on doing a search this offseason, and Joe's like, I got it.
5: Can I give you my amateur translation of that?
0: Sure.
5: Joe says, okay, you know, we got enough help. We got some people in the organization that are going to help me along the way. Maybe he got thrown a couple extra bucks, and he's going to stay in that job. Here's a couple extra bucks. You do it.
3: I think he also sees this, and look, this is me playing, you know, total guesswork here, but I have to imagine. I think Joe sees the same thing that everybody else sees. We don't know how much longer this window is open with this team currently constituted.
14: Yeah.
3: Cap restrictions may be moving forward, maybe a good change point at coach if things go wrong this year. You know what I mean? Like a whole bunch of unknowns coming in the future. Mm-hmm. I'm going to be the shepherd of this. I'm going to see this thing through.
0: They've got some guys around Joe who are highly competent, including assistant GM Kevin McDonald. He was with the Blues forever, helped them build their system, and then, of course, they won a cup in 2019. He's been with the Avs for a while now, and he's a really smart guy. Andrew Cogliano, Joe has even said that Cogs has been, and we had Joe on the program, Cogs has been great.
3: Are you grooming Cogs for this job? And his answer was, no, he's just, you know, doing stuff and blah, blah, blah. But it did kind of feel like that was, it feels like Cogs is being groomed for something.
0: Well, I mean, Andrew Cogliano's a smart guy, smart hockey guy. So I feel like they're in great hands.
3: By the way, I wanted to ask you guys this. There was a message on Instagram yesterday from Nichushkin. He gave a goodbye post to Denver. Among some things, he said, thank you, Denver, the city that became home for 7 years and the place where my two wonderful children were born. Such and such, blah, blah, blah. Here's my question to you. Is Val going to be more remembered for the guy who was a beast on the way to a Stanley Cup or the guy who missed two postseasons?
5: I guess it depends on your perspective.
3: How is he remembered as an Av?
0: Well, I got to be honest with you. I don't know that they win the cup without him.
3: Oh, I don't think they do. I've been on record.
5: They may win another one with him.
3: I've been on record as to saying I think if... Look, I'm not going to argue this with Kale. I think he should have won the Conn Smythe. I think he was the best player every single night, or most consistently during that playoff or championship run. Like, I think he was that important. But there is, like, you just disappear for two straight postseasons and Vic's right. A player of that caliber being missing for non-hockey reasons, we'll call it.
0: Nathan MacKinnon will tell you that in 23, the Avs weren't going to win anything anyway. He would tell you that. That they weren't going to win in 23. 24, they thought they could win. And obviously, you know, it just... 25, they thought they could win for sure.
5: You know what we've learned, and I'm not sure if players, coaches will admit this, but this is just my opinion from afar, just how difficult it is to repeat in these sports, in sports in general. The Avs in 22 showing that fight, that hunger, that desire, and then obviously it fell short in 23. Same could be said for the Nuggets in 23, showing that fight, that passion, that heart, and then falling short with a 20-point lead in Game 7 at home the following year. I think you just lose something. I think whatever that is, it's special for those teams that can maintain that and do dynasty type stuff.
0: Which is why it was so amazing, Vic, that the Kansas City Chiefs did it so long and did it so much. You know, I mean, it's hard to maintain that, not only the mental and the physical side of things, keep the body in shape when you're playing so much sport. But but the mental aspect of it, the want to, the fire. And again, I quote tweeted a thing from Harrison Wynn when he talked to Aaron Gordon yesterday, how he did a lot of soul searching this offseason and his mind is good, his body is good. And I'm like, please, please. I mean, sometimes, again, it takes a toll. These are well-paid guys. I get all of that. But they're still human beings. And sometimes you just need that mental and physical reset, which is maybe what Kansas City has done. I don't know. I don't know what to expect out of them tonight.
3: One last football thing here before we get one last look at the Broncos and something that annoys me every year, and it's the first week of the NFL season, so I was annoyed again. It ended up not mattering

0: this way over the goal line. You guys know what I'm talking about?
1: Well, I mean, heck, Tyreek Hill did backflips into the end zone.
2: True. Well, he did the deuces, which I still think is one of the greatest things of all time.
0: But that's taunting now.
2: But why?
0: It's I'm like, faster than you.
2: He's
0: bye.
2: Like, he's like late.
0: No, hang on. Hang on, Nelly. Don't lose this yet, because there's one other thing. Can you... Can you fast forward to the 35th second of that video? Because I have another question about this, about Brian Schottenheimer. Cowboys head coach.
1: The 35th second?
2: No, give me the biggest risk.
0: All right, go ahead.
2: It's the biggest risk I ever took right
0: here. How many utensils we need in our advisor here? What's going on? We got a pen, we got a marker, we got a red pen, we got a pencil, a mechanical pencil.
2: So you got it. You got basically, you got a red highlighter, you've got a mechanical pencil, and you've got a ballpoint pen.
0: What are we doing here?
3: And that's different. Earlier in the game, you remember he had a separate set of writing implements. I think he had a yellow highlighter in there at some point. So he must have swapped them out at halftime.
0: Let me tell you something right now. It's the biggest risk I've ever taken in my life. It's this man right here. For all you say, don't take a risk.
2: That still kills me. And, dude, I mean, I'm not talking about the walls come crumbling down after week number one. But boy, did I hear a lot of lovey-dovey Cowboys talk yesterday. Boy, Vic, did I hear all throughout the morning on every show, and I listened to the NFL Network on SiriusXM. Oh, Cowboys this and Cowboys that, and Cowboy, Cowboy, Cowboy, Cowboy, Cowboy.
0: That should not be a penalty, wow. By the way. This extending the ball, faking like somebody can knock it out of his hands, that's nothing. That's nothing. I will say this a million more times until I die. There should be no punishment for attempting to hurt somebody's feelings in the NFL. They wear guardian caps because their brains rattle around inside their skulls. You can take a bleep you every once in a while.
1: I totally agree with you, especially in football. Can you imagine if we were fined for hurting each other's feelings?
0: I mean, most...
1: Can you imagine that?
2: You guys would be broke. Because you try to hurt my feelings every single day.
0: The very famous line on this show, I don't know how insulting means going to make this segment any better.
1: It does, though.
0: The answer is,
1: every time.
0: It's the entire formula to
2: the show.
0: I don't
2: know how insulting means going to make this a better segment.
0: E equals MC squared. For Mosher Lombardi Kane, it's make fun of Mosher, and then show works.
1: You know what's funny about football, too? In football, they say, well, you can't allow taunting because it could get violent out there. Yeah, the sport is violent. Oh, you can't because those guys will start fighting. In football, a fight? When's the last time a football fight resulted in anything crazy?
0: This would be the equivalent to me is if peak Conor McGregor was somehow punished for talking trash before a fight. You're going to fight each other.
1: You know, the more I think about it,
0: you're fighting each other.
1: It's so dumb.
0: Well,
1: it's so dumb.
0: You got to set example for the kids. No, actually you don't. That's a parent's job. I'm a parent. If little baby Jamal Kale is watching the game and she sees some guy giving double middle fingers to another dude, I say, you can't do that. That's not nice. There you go. But God forbid, if in Pop Warner somebody holds the ball out to their opponent before they cross the goal line,
1: I did see something in that Giants-Cowboys game that bothered me again. So I don't know if you guys saw Pickens drop a pass in his lap right down the right sideline.
0: Yeah.
1: Big time. Big time. It was 14-7. Could have tied the game. And as soon as he dropped it, the DB who was chasing, who was beaten, immediately does what? What does he do? Yes.
0: Incomplete side.
1: It just drives me nuts. Like, dude, you got roasted. You had nothing to do with that drop.
0: What is the equivalent of that in other sports?
1: I just
0: where you celebrate
1: nuts.
0: You celebrate like you did something when your opponent just messed everything up.
2: Oh, but like if a guy misses a wide open three. And you're like, no good.
0: Yeah, if the defender on that play was like crotch chopping afterwards. You know what I mean?
2: It would be like the defenseman falling down and a guy gets a breakaway and the goalie stops it and the defenseman gets back up and says, in your face, Well, you're the one who blew the play to allow for the breakaway.
0: Nathan McKinnon in the gold medal match, gold medal game.
2: Right.
0: Misses the open net.
1: And Jack Hughes,
0: Jack Hughes is like grabbing his junk in front of him or something. Yeah, I stopped you by giving you a wide open shot that you missed. 303-504-0925. Tesha says Pickens looked so disinterested yesterday. Wow. That's why I said to all the Broncos fans who wanted George Pickens, I don't trust him for a second. He hasn't even made his money yet. He's on a franchise tag.
1: Hey, can we get your boy... Can we get Jake on tomorrow?

0: tomorrow since he's going to the game tonight?
1: Yeah, we'll give it a shot. We'll give it a shot for tomorrow. In the meantime, Nelly, fact checker, please.
2: Nelly monitors the mistakes in today's fact checker.
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4: 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And this weekend, Vic Lombardi was on the call, and he had an interesting way to describe a one-handed interception. And I want to play the full clip because at the very end, Mike Sanford had a banger. He had a walk-off dinger of his own.
5: Flora's going to throw. Flora, this time it's picked off. One-hand job. What a pick.
6: Number six with the incredible effort. Peyton Belger wearing his new jersey number. The second one-handed interception of the night, Vic.
5: One hand, thank you, man. Look at that.
6: Yeah, how about that, Vic? The ultimate Freudian slip, but it wasn't a slip at all for Peyton Belger.
0: I don't get it. By saying that, why was that a banger at the end?
7: Well, dude, you tried to, because it was it was a Freudian slip, but so-and-so didn't slip. But Vic, the fact that you tried to bail yourself out with a wham-bam thank you, ma'am?
5: One hand, thank you, ma'am. Look,
7: what are you doing? Coach,
0: unlike Sanford, unlike Mosier, unlike Kane, unlike the rest of you, my brain doesn't go there. I was just referring to that job required one hand and one man.
7: Vic,
0: it's a one-hand job.
7: Vic, not only did your brain go there once, it went there twice. I didn't have to bring up the fact that it was a Freudian slip because you did it for me the second time. I mean, a one-hand thank you, ma'am? What are we doing?
0: Like, if somebody holds the door open for you with one hand, and it's a lady, one hand, thank you, ma'am.
8: Yeah, No, you're right.
0: I don't understand what the problem is.
8: If a lady, I got to go to the gas station today. If a lady holds the door open for me, I'm going to say, thanks for the one hand job.
5: One hand, thank you, ma'am.
8: And with that, go Broncos tonight. Morning sprint next.
5: One hand job.
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16: 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Luke, what's up, buddy? 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Hey, Kristen! You got the ring light and the tripod this time. 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We're going to need more snacks.
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4: The long wait is over. We are here, baby. We are here. It's Monday morning, the final day of week one. And coach, as we welcome everyone into the morning sprint, we have a votive to light. We have a candle to illuminate the way to Super Bowl 61 on Valentine's Day 2027. For the very first time this year, the bright flame of Saint Bo the Savior.
5: In 2026, this candle has graduated from the patron saint of ankle health, and now it's just gone to Santo Bo, El Savior. It's been a long wait, hasn't it, Raj? But I got one thing for you. Do you know who plays tonight at 6:15 p.m.? The Broncos!
4: The Broncos! Guys, the Broncos! We're here! You don't have to worry about it. You don't have to wait through it. You got to sit through and lap up the tears of Madison Beer and Justin Herbert yesterday. You got to laugh your way through the Raiders feeling good about themselves beating a dog-butt Dolphins team.
5: Half of the aforementioned tears, I think a lot of red-blooded American men would drink those tears,
4: sure,
5: to be honest.
4: She sold a handful of vials of those. Doesn't help Justin Herbert suck any less.
5: Well, Justin Herbert gets engaged to that. You could see why he lost all of his motivation in life. You could see where he lost the ability to be a starving, hungry, motivated quarterback that's just trying to win over the homecoming queen. Well, he already did that. You ever heard of complacency? Because the San Diego Superchargers, now the Los Angeles Chargers, look to be in trouble a little bit. Arizona Cardinals? Really? Jacoby Brissett? Really? Mike LaFleur? The best LaFleur coach of the weekend? Really? Come on now. But tonight is about the Denver Broncos. And I do have a little bit of, not concern. I'm not going to get into the Vic Lombardi, Mark Mosier, Brett Kane freak out because it's finally here and all the offseason we've been talking a big game and now it's, oh, I'm so scared. No, I do have some, not inside information, but I've been talking to my good friend Chris Bianchi, been monitoring the weather. Hot day in Kansas City. You know what it is going to end up being? A blustery, windy day at Arrowhead. In a stadium that notoriously does have winds that swirl and create some awkward patterns. Am I right, Mitchie? You ever been to a game in Kansas City at Arrowhead and seen some weird winds end up leading to some factors that might change the
6: The wind whips in there.
5: It sure does. 30-mile-an-hour wind gusts are on the docket for tonight at what the artist formerly known as Geehaw Field. Davis Webb making his play-calling debut. Might we see Davis Webb, the former quarterback just, 5 years ago, also played in Mike Leach's air raid offense, a guy that definitely loves spinning the pill. Might we see some ground and pound, a little bit of force and brute and moving a man from point A to point B against his will? I think I'd love to see that. And it wouldn't surprise me if we open up the box score tonight at about 10:30 and we don't see the best passing performance for Bo Nix and we all go, oh my gosh, he's regressing. I don't care. Win the game. hit them in the mouth, play the conditions. I'm excited to watch Davis Webb cook.
6: I'm excited to watch this running game with J.K. Dobbins and a clean bill of health to start the season. That is something that you must rely upon. You have to force Kansas City to play you in the trenches in this game. Yeah, they're 2.5-point favorites, Kansas City at home, which, again, if you're getting the 3 points at Arrowhead, it was originally a pick 'em in my mind. This is skewing toward a Bronco favor here. They're the better team, man. They are. From top to bottom, they have more offensive weapons. I like myself some Kenneth Walker III. Don't get me wrong. When he was a free agent, I thought it would have been a fun thing to have him here. But they doubled down not only on bringing back J.K. Dobbins, but on a 2-year deal for J.K. They believe that if he can stay healthy, he is a top 10 back in this league. They've got the better wide receiving core with Cortland Sutton and Jaylen Waddle. Tight end is certainly in Kansas City's favor, but if you look at that defense, like, you move on from Trent McDuffie. Like, I know that you utilize some draft picks and have some young players in that defensive core and the defensive backfield for Kansas City. Dude, it ain't Riley Moss. It ain't Pat Surtain, who came out with the Players Tribune article today. Just keep doubting Denver. Just waiting for you. Keep doubting Denver. The morning show is talking about that if Mahomes has the ball, a timeout and 42 seconds to go, down by one, will you be terrified? The right answer, the sober answer, coming out of the mouth of me, who for now weeks has had the Broncos winning this game, and I have not wavered off of that. Yeah, I'd be terrified. 42 seconds, a timeout, likely the ball on what, the 30, the 35 if there's a touchback?
5: You know who's going to be even more terrified than Broncos country in that moment? End of game. Let's just call it the score 17-13 Broncos. 30-mile-an-hour wind gusts, maybe some, maybe a awkwardly low-scoring game on a football weekend in the NFL that saw the most
6: points.
5: Why did
6: you change my score?
5: I'm talking about mine. This is my scenario. You know who's going to be absolutely terrified? If it's touchdown to win. Not field goal to tie, field goal to win. Touchdown to win. You know who's going to be a lot more terrified than Broncos country, Rush? None other than former CU Buff, now starting left tackle, Khalil Benson, who's going to attempt to block Nick Benito, Jonah Ellis, Q Robinson, on the blind side of one of the most valuable athletes in professional sport. And it's got to have it, got to throw it. You can't keep those defensive ends, those edge players at bay by running the ball. You can screen them. But the Broncos will be in press coverage. They'll be up in your chili. Pat's going to have to hold the ball a little bit more. Khalil Benson, I heard Ryan Harris say it this morning. Did you listen to that interview this morning? He said that Khalil Benson's lying to himself this morning as he goes to his first meal of the day, the breakfast, the team breakfast. He's sitting there like, I got this, man. This ain't nothing, bro. I'm all over this. No, you're not. Nick Benito's going to absolutely feast on you, brother.
6: Are we not talking about the Jonathan Cooper of it all enough?
5: I mean, I've already talked about it. I'm excited about the Wally Pippization of what's going to happen because of a healthy Jonah Ellis and a fast rising, trending in the positive direction based off of last season performance, even in the postseason, and this year in training camp and preseason. That's Q Robinson. Those two cats can play. Don't forget about DeAndre Tillman, too. Like, you've got it. You still have a really good 5-man rotation in your edge room that are quality, that are ballistic. Like, Jonah Ellis is a tough guy to block. He's not your typical body type for an edge. He's a dude that can bend. He's almost got a linebacker, inside linebacker body type that can go speed to power. He can spin move. He's twitched up, and he's healthy. He's got shoulders that work now. He's got knees and ankles and hips that work now. Can't wait to watch Jonah Ellis. A big-time culture guy, too. Smarter than all get out. A technician, a guy that spent his entire offseason getting ready for this moment to be able to shine on primetime. And he's a third-year player that's gone through the ups, the downs. He's been calloused. He's been hardened. He's going to go out there and ball. I don't know what the sack totals are for, you know, the Vegas prognostication of Jonah Ellis. I'm guessing it's 0.5. That's about the only number it could be. I'm hammering the over. I might even slide the bar over and go with the 1.5 on DraftKings for Jonah Ellis on his sack total tonight.
6: I don't know if there's a line on Jonah Ellis season sack totals out there.
5: Well, what about tonight?
6: I think you got to find a bookie.
5: I got to find Tommy. You think Tommy down the street's got you? You can give me Jonah Ellis and plus 1.5.
6: I'm sure we can find an over under on half a sack this evening for Jonah Ellis somewhere.
5: It's a good bet. It's a real good bet. Because guess what? Khalil Benson's out there. And the Chiefs are saying they're going to run the ball every play. That's kind of what they're trying to throw into the universe. Oh, yeah, we're just going to run the ball. You know, got an inexperienced left tackle starting for the first time.
6: Mahomes took the second most sacks of his career last season, 34.
5: And that was prior to what? A major injury. Of which he's, what, 9 months and some change post-op?
6: I just don't know if there's a lot of opportunity for sack tonight. Unless you get up early. And that's the right. That's the biggest. That's the big question around the Broncos this year. Is it not? Can you start on time? Can you not go three and out, three out of your first four drives? And not have to rely upon a guy who is a great closer, a great come-from-behind player in the fourth quarter in Bo Nix. You know what he can do in the fourth. The only time that you're going to get your sack opportunities is if you start this game on time. If this is a trade threes for the first three quarters of the game, I don't see Mahomes dropping back, you know, 35 times. He's not going to be Tyler Shuck from yesterday throwing the ball 55 some odd
5: crazy times. Kellen Moore, you crazy man, you. Just a wild man. Yeah, I'm excited for the chess match. Andy Reid now with Kenneth Walker, but with kind of an offensive line that, and Andy Reid's a big guy. He understands the plight of the big man, the offensive lineman. And he knows that if you don't fully trust yourself, the worst thing that you could do is call a million pass plays. The best thing to do is allow your offensive lineman to feel the game coming off the football. So we are going to see a concerted effort for the Kansas City Chiefs to establish the ground game in the first 3 to 4 drives. That's all fine and good, Raj, but you got to be able to get a first down. And if you don't get yards running the football against the Broncos front, you're going to have to start throwing it eventually. Everybody's got a plan until they get hit in the mouth. And right now, the Kansas City Chiefs' plan is to run the football. Wait till you get hit in the mouth and all of a sudden it's 3rd and 8, 3rd and 9, 3rd and 6, 3rd and 7 in your first 4 drives. Wait a minute. We got Patrick Mahomes. We got to shift our mindset a little bit and throw the football to be able to generate some yardage. That's where the opportunity opens up for Jonah Ellis, for Q Robinson, for DeAndre Tillman, because we already know Nick Benito is going to command a whole heck of a lot of chip help and double team help. The slides is going to go. It's going to be going to number 15 the whole night.
6: We've got so much to talk about today. The crazy game, the 20-point come-from-behind victory for Texas over Ohio State that you listened to right here on Altitude 92.5. We'll go through the games where we were wrong, our season predictions, where they're completely screwed for the rest of the year. Coach is already dead in the survivor pool because he chose Justin Herbert and the Chargers. If you haven't heard it already, the Vic Lombardi and Mike Sanford call on Friday Night Lights in the high school football game. We will play the one hand job audio.
5: Boo!
6: On the other side. On the other side.
5: I'm just a parochial school coach over here, bud.
6: We debut my favorite news segment on the morning sprint. 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
5: They said what?
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3: 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The morning sprint continues next.
5: What's good, Denver, Colorado? Coach Mike Sanford. What a night we have on tap tonight. But before that, I want to tell you about one of the things that I've loved about making Colorado my home over these last 5 years, and that's getting connected with businesses that really and truly are a part of this community, the fabric of what makes Denver special. 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
6: for football season tonight with Andy Lindahl live at Twin Peaks off Arapahoe. It is Denver and Kansas City on Monday Night Football with great food, drink specials, and prizes, including a signed Patrick Surtain II helmet. Starts at 6, Twin Peaks, eats, drinks, and scenic views. Before we get into debuting a brand new segment, which we are going to do before every Broncos game, typically on Fridays, it's called They Said What. And we're going to scour the internet, scour the radio sphere of the Broncos opponent that week and see what some of the talking heads that mirror both you and I are saying about the Broncos and their own team in the upcoming week of football.
5: Like, we're going to see if anybody ever throws out the words, Bo Nix is buns.
6: Yeah.
5: And then, of course, we will react accordingly, as will El Santo Bo Nix. El Savior candle as well, the votive candle.
6: We're gonna go through that. We've got some cuts from Kansas City. We'll do it every single week. It's called They Said What. But before we got that, we have a They Said What of our very own. And if you did not hear the call on Friday night between Pine Creek and Arvada West.
5: You nailed it. That was Vic the Lombardi. Eagles versus the Wildcats, baby. A Pine Creek victory. A very good contest. And this was the, for lack of a better term, and you'll understand here shortly, This was the climax of the football contest, okay? It truly was. This was the moment that the Pine Creek Eagles set aside all this tomfoolery and shenanigans of their first 2 weeks of the season, and they made sure they put a stamp on their first victory of the season against a very proud Arvada West program.
17: Flora's going to throw. Flora, this time it's picked off. One hand job. What a pick.
5: Number 6 with the incredible effort. Peyton Belger wearing his new jersey number. The second one-handed interception of the night, Vic.
17: One hand, thank you, ma'am. Look at
5: that. Yeah, how about that, Vic? The ultimate Freudian slip, but it wasn't a slip at all for Peyton Belger. I couldn't keep it together. We had the best spotter stat man maybe on planet Earth. I'm not going to say his name because A, I don't remember it, and B, I don't want to give up his identity here on the local airwaves. We locked eyes, me and stat guy, and both of our jaws dropped to the floor, and I was stuck. I ended up saying number 6 because I couldn't I couldn't even react to the moment to go find my call sheet that allowed me to find it was Peyton Belger, who did actually have a new number. Vic just throws that out there. It was a one-handed interception, but he called it a one-hand job. Vic, what are you doing? And then Vic tried to say that he's a professional and that he tried to explain it away like it wasn't a Freudian slip. I didn't let him on the airwaves. In fact, Vic actually doubled down and said, what, a one-hand thank you, ma'am? Like, what? There really is only one Vic Lombardi.
6: There's only one guy.
5: And me and Vic spent a lot of time together. We drove down there through traffic.
6: Together?
5: He picked me up. It was
6: that
5: so
6: is
5: sweet.
6: Very cute.
5: It was the cutest thing ever. Vic's like, hey, I'm going to be coming in from Golden. Do you want me to pick you up? I'm like, yes.
18: Did you get on his Vespa?
5: No, I've been awesome. Got an extra pair of gloves? Yeah, I got
6: about
5: 12.
6: Have you ever been on Vic's hog? Have you ever taken a ride?
5: Easy, dude. You're gonna ask me if I've been on Vic's hog after talking about what we just experienced. You've been on Vic's hog?
6: I've taken a ride on Vic's hog.
5: Get out of here, man. Yeah, I can't. It's a Broncos game day, man. It's a big day. Oh, and we're acting like a bunch of children on the airwaves here. A bunch of children. Vic's hog? Really? One hand?
6: Whoa.
5: A one hand job? A one hand? Thank you, ma'am.
6: The 2021-22 Stanley Cup season for the Avs, there was an outdoor viewing party that Vic and I drove around on his Vespa and crashed into the side of a stage. So, yes, I have taken an eventful ride on Vic's hog. But without further ado, it is time for They Said What?
5: What?
6: Here's Fesco and Dusty on the Chiefs having a running back wasteland and them explaining away a disastrous season at Arrowhead.
18: I don't care if you have Patrick Mahomes or if you have, you know, KJ from Hy-Vee over there, you know, doing the quarterbacking position. If you're not running the football, it doesn't matter who you have playing quarterback. You've got to give your guy an opportunity. And Andy Reid just did not have the opportunities to give to his quarterbacks last year because the running back position was totally a wasteland. And we saw that. And we didn't realize that. And maybe we should have realized that. But when you realize it and you say, cut this guy, don't give this guy any more money. Late in the season, we did.
19: I mean, me and Dusty were in the Super Bowl, but the season before, in that little studio, saying these running backs suck. That needs to be number one priority for the Kansas City Chiefs. A lot of Chiefs fans were saying that, and they did nothing. That's on them.
18: They did nothing. They did nothing to circumvent that.
19: Yeah.
18: And sometimes you don't do something until it bites you in the ass.
5: Well, first off, to say that the entirety of the failed season of the 2025 Kansas City Chiefs, who were the Kansas City Cheeks a year ago, was solely because of the running back position, because Isaiah Pacheco, who all of you were glazing the year before, even though we all saw it here, is too violent of a runner. His legs, his Achilles tendons, his knees, his ankles eventually were going to break because you can't cut like that for a 17-game season plus potentially up to 3 or 4 postseason games. You just weren't a very good football team. Your beloved little Kermit the Frog quarterback, Patrick Mahomes, was flat out not good last year. His year last year had his QBR as a 68.5, and frankly, that's kind of been the trend from 23, 24, and 25.
6: Coach, but it's because they couldn't run the football. It's because they relied on 17 games. Wouldn't it be nice to get 17 games out of your starting running back? They relied on 17 games for Kareem Hunt. They got 13 games out of Isaiah Pacheco. Wouldn't that have been nice to get 13 games out of your starting running back if you were the, I don't know, AFC West champion Denver Broncos? It was because they couldn't run the football.
5: You want to talk about
6: that's
5: a team.
6: That's why they weren't any good.
5: What about a team that wants to claim a running back wasteland? I mean, frankly, the Denver Broncos have been more of that since in the last 7 years than the Kansas City Chiefs. Am I right? I mean, Javonte Williams was always injured, always banged up, obviously had the big injury, always felt like he was still coming back from the torn ACL. You get the J.K. Dobbins experience. It was so positive for, it felt like too short of a period of time. I know it ended up getting to, was it week 13 that he gets hurt, Raj? Is that what you said? Week 13 that J.K. Dobbins goes down? You just said it.
6: Pacheco got hurt in week 13. J.K. Dobbins, I thought, got hurt in week 11. Question mark?
5: It sounds about right. It was between 11 and 13. Either way, they were in the same ballpark. You're in that dog days of the season.
6: Week 11.
5: Week 13. It's a wash, right? The Denver Broncos running back position has been as bad. Like, why not look at Patrick Mahomes' performance? Okay, I know he took the team to the Super Bowl in 2024 season. Do you realize the last time that Patrick Mahomes has even lived up to the benchmark of 3 touchdowns to 1 interception as a ratio? When do you think that would be, Mitchie? What year do you think the last time that Patrick Mahomes has been better on the correct side of 3 to 1 touchdown to interception?
20: 2022 MVP season.
5: You're exactly right. That was a year in which Patrick Mahomes had 41 touchdowns to just 12 interceptions. Glorious, frankly. I mean, that's absolutely glorious. In the subsequent years, prior to injury or major injury, I know he had a couple. A meniscus? I think he had something that was a high ankle.
20: Plantar fasciitis, I think.
5: He's had a couple things that have ailed him. He hasn't, frankly, looked fully healthy probably since 2022.
20: That ankle sprain in the Super Bowl?
5: Yeah, he's had multiple things that have just been. But, like, look at his touchdown to interception ratio in 23, 24, and 25. Remind you, I mean, all of our listeners, like, an acceptable number is 3 to 1. 3 touchdowns to 1 interception. His 2023 season, 27 touchdowns to 14 interceptions. That is worse. You're on the 1.9 touchdowns to 1 interception. You're less than 2 to 1. In 2024, 26 touchdowns to 11 interceptions. That was a Super Bowl year, but still, you would need to be at 33 touchdowns to 11 interceptions. And then, of course, in 2025, he was exactly 2 to 1 touchdown to interception, 22 touchdowns to 11 interceptions. That's 3 consecutive years where you are on the incorrect side of that. And frankly, Patrick Mahomes, in 6 of his last 8 seasons, has had 11 or more interceptions. 12 in 2018 is his sophomore season. Obviously, he had the 2 good years in 19 and 20 with 5 interceptions and 6 interceptions. Since then, in 21 going on, it's 13 interceptions, 12 interceptions, 14 in 2023, 11 and 11. Patrick Mahomes doesn't take great care of the football. Not to mention, you know, the completion percentage last year was 62. If you are the offense for the Kansas City Chiefs, you've got to be better than a 62% completion percentage. So a healthy Patrick Mahomes prior to injury wasn't good enough. And that's a lot of the reason you weren't good enough. So yeah, bring it on, Kenneth Walker. Let's see how much tread's left on those tires, K9. You want to run that guy to the ground after going, what, 20 games a year ago? Good luck. Let's see if he can go for the long haul.
6: Here's Nate Taylor on already explaining away if the Broncos pass rush gets to Patrick Mahomes.
1: I can't explain the rest after this, guys. I can't.
21: We are Cleo having a Benson hard time.
18: Left tackle. What?
1: I can't.
21: He didn't play. I looked it up. Uh-huh. He did not start a single game at left tackle in 4 years at Indiana.
1: Ain't no way.
21: So it means the last time he played left tackle was in high school.
1: Ain't no way.
21: He didn't even really play much left tackle in preseason. When the initial injury happened, they moved Jalen Moore to left.
1: Correct.
21: And kept Khalil at right, which we thought meant, oh, Khalil Benson's definitely the backup right tackle.
1: Because you know what, guys? We should probably protect our backup quarterback as best as we possibly can.
21: Yeah. Why Benson?
1: I can't.
21: You got any guess? Other than they're worried taking Jalen Moore be really bad at left tackle and then Benson be bad at right tackle, so they'd be bad at both? Versus if they just kept Jalen Moore at right, he'll be fine and we'll just chip the hell out of everybody on the left side?
1: I mean, I guess that's possible, but I... Nah.
21: No, it doesn't make any sense.
1: Let's not overthink this. Let's keep it simple, stupid. No, man. Like, I don't know what the answer is, guys. I don't know if this is gamesmanship. I don't know if this is smokescreen. I pray that he lying to us. He being Andy Reid. I pray.
21: About the Benson part.
1: Yes, I pray that he's lying to us, y'all. Because for Patrick Mahomes' benefit.
21: What are the Chiefs gaining if you want to go with the theory that actually it'll be Jalen Moore? They're just telling us what are you really gaining?
1: Not much.
6: That from Cody and Gold on 96.5 The Fan in Kansas City. Brother, they're scared. They are terrified.
5: Raj, that sounder started out with a clip that I asked our very own Chris Mitchell to clip out. Because I think this is the collective sigh, the sound, the official soundtrack of the Kansas City Chiefs Nation. What do they call it? What do they call it? Chiefs Faithful, Chiefs Nation.
20: Kingdom, baby.
5: Oh, that's
20: Chiefs
5: so, Kingdom. That is so lame.
6: Kingdom.
5: Gosh, I hate that. Let's hear what Chiefs Kingdom sounds like audibly. That's it. One more time. Yep, that's exactly as Khalil Benson, the former CU Buff offensive lineman for just 1 year. Khalil Benson had a really strange trajectory. Originally from South Haven, Mississippi. So I'm sure there was some connection with Jackson State, Coach Prime, and the staff. They knew Khalil Benson. He goes to the University of Indiana for 4 seasons. He's there 2020 to 2023. Comes to the CU Buffs in 2024. Played and started on the offensive line. The best year that Coach Prime's had until maybe this year. I don't know. They look pretty good so far. A lot of us are swallowing our words, at least to this point. We'll find out as this thing goes on. Do you realize what Khalil Benson was most known for? If you go to his Wikipedia page, Khalil Benson and his stint with the CU Buffs, he started a popular social media hashtag. Hashtag DT2. DT2. Meaning, don't touch two. Don't touch my guy Shadur. Don't touch the head coach's son, for crying out loud. That is the most prized possession in our football program. And it referred to the Colorado offensive line's commitment to protecting Shadur Sanders, who wore jersey number 2, from opposing defenses. We'll see if there's a DT15 happening tonight. Because I have a feeling that the Denver Broncos are going to do a whole lot of T15. There's going to be some touching of 15 tonight. And Khalil Benson, who has not played left tackle, a position that there's a mental fortitude that's required out of playing that position. There's a different level of taking the field when you're protecting the blind side of one of the most, like I said, the most important people in all of sports in America. In terms of reputation, in terms of Super Bowl success, in terms of regular season success, MVPs. How many MVP seasons does Mahomes have? Is it 1 or 2?
1: 2.
5: There's a lot of pressure on that young man. And I guarantee there's going to be a lot of chip help. That's going to open up other opportunities for you can't chip everybody. You can't chip Zach Allen, and you can't chip Benito. And then let's sleep on Jonah Ellis, Q Robinson, and DeAndre Tillman. Good luck on that. You're not going to be able to chip all three of those cats. Frankly, this is going to be a bold proclamation. I think Jonathan Cooper's better against the run than probably Jonah Ellis. And I would say that Jonathan Cooper's better against the run, at least at this stage of his career, than Q Robinson. The guy that's better against the run is DeAndre Tillman than even Jonathan Cooper. I think, on the flip side, it is a more difficult one-on-one pass protection assignment on either Q Robinson or Jonah Ellis. Should you just line those guys up the entire night right over Khalil Benson? Should you just line it up? Because where's the chip help going to be regardless? It's going to be on Nick Bedito. So why not just have either one of those two cats on Khalil Benson?
21: Let's see what you can do.
5: Yeah, one-on-one. Let's go, babe. And then if not, we're going to extend the slide to our rookie undrafted free agent left tackle. Okay, Nick Bonito, he's going to eat. He's going to find his. Zach Allen, he's going to eat. It's going to be a lot of fun, man. I'm freaking excited for these matchups. The chess matchup tonight is going to be the best part of what Andy Reid does, what Vance Joseph does, the personnel, the substitution. I'm excited about it.
2: If they can't win because Josh Simmons is out, they're not good. Like, I'm just going to tell you that right now. If they can't win a game because one non-quarterback's out, they're
21: That's from KCSN, that football show with Matt Verderam and Tucker Franklin.
5: Is that from Kansas City?
21: Matt and Tucker.
5: Are you allowed to say the F word in Kansas City?
21: I think that was on YouTube.
5: Oh, okay.
21: You're allowed to say it on YouTube.
20: I know. Yeah, it's the first know. 1 minute, though, where if you cuss, you kind of lose your money.
21: You want a trophy?
20: You want a
21: cookie?
5: Yeah. I'm holier than thou. I like to judge everybody else because I'm so perfect. This is so perfect. He coaches at a parochial school.
21: The final whistle is just the beginning. After every Broncos game this season, your favorite altitude personalities are live with reaction, analysis, and everything that went right or on the off chance tonight, everything that went wrong. It's Mile High postgame live after every game right here on Altitude Sports Radio 92.5. That was, they said, what? On the other side, we made our NFL season predictions last week. We've got 1 week essentially in the books. What predictions are in the dumpster where we went wrong next?
5: Hi.
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0: to Arvada West's Lauren Alcamo, our student of the week, presented by Mr. Rooter, proudly rooting for Colorado students and athletes. And Friday night, it is Cherry Creek and Valor Christian at 7 o'clock right here on Altitude Sports Radio 92.5. Coach Sanford was on the call last week. He will not be on the call this week.
1: I would love to be able to do both, but I don't believe it's possible.
0: I would love to have you mic'd up.
1: If I didn't call offensive plays for one of the teams that's playing on Friday night, I think I could actually do both. I think it could be, I could actually do the color commentary, be the head coach that just kind of makes big ticket decisions, like, ah, punt it here.
0: Like Sean Payton's going back here.
1: And right there, you see that great pass rush there from Colton Heimlicher. What a great senior. Here's what I want to tell you about high school football in Colorado. Number one, Altitude TV and Altitude Sports Radio, having been on the call last week, I'm telling you, I broadcast college football games on radio and television. That was the most professional broadcast that I've been a part of. I loved it. And the fact that they're doing that for high school athletes across the state, not just, you know, just
0: not
1: here,
0: just the marquee matchups.
1: Not just like they did it in Colorado Springs. They're going to take the show up north. Like, you're going to get versatility and variety. And then the other thing I love too, man, is you know how much that does for promoting the sport? Like, there's so many. Like, I look at Jimmy Searfoss for Nine News and what he's doing to promote high school athletics. He's doing an unbelievable job. I can say that all of these things that are leading to sport being at a high school athletics are as good as they've ever been in the state, largely due to the coverage. And I can speak to this because this morning, tickets went on sale for our game on Friday night. 23 minutes after the tickets were posted on a website, complete sellout.
0: Oh!
1: 23 minutes. There was like 200 ticket requests that were filled in the first 3 minutes. Like, that is so freaking awesome that high school athletes in this state, the last bastion of maybe purity in this in all of sport is football at the high school level, that they have a chance to enjoy an atmosphere like that. That is awesome for all teams involved.
0: You heard the call on 92.5 over the weekend on Saturday. It was the game of the week in college football, Texas and Ohio State. A couple of quick turnovers for the Longhorns and Arch Manning, both of which, like, not the kid's fault, especially that one interception that goes off of his wide receiver's chest. Is
1: but
0: that,
1: he,
0: Isaiah,
1: did
0: was
1: you
0: that
1: think
0: Bond?
1: He looked, but did he Who look good, that? Though, to you? Did he look good? Did he look really? Does he look like a no-doubter franchiser? Like, when you saw that in the first couple quarters of that game, do you say, this is a no-brainer number one overall?
0: No.
1: The passing stats his whole career don't speak to that. And I'm not saying he's not a great player. And I love the response mechanism that was on display. I mean, frankly, if we're going to call it like it is, there was a little Bo Nix in Arch Manning's performance as a NFL player.
0: Sure.
1: Where it's not great in the first quarter and a half, not great in the first 2.5 quarters, but guess what? Game on the line, I got that thing. I got that it. And that's what Arch Manning did. But I thought Julian Sain kind of lacked the it factor. And he, as good as he's been the quarterback for Ohio State, as accurate as he's been, he's like a 78% accuracy.
0: Well, when you're throwing the ball to Jeremiah Smith, it helps.
1: It does.
0: That guy is a freak.
1: He's a freak, but for some reason they couldn't find any production late in that contest. Because you had an opportunity just like the game that we watched with the Packers and the game kind of reminded me of the Packers-Vikings game where you're just sitting there and you're just stuck in neutral for a very long period of time with a multiple score lead.
0: How vindicated does Kevin O'Connell feel on Monday morning? After he went and said, by sitting J.J. McCarthy, by making J.J. McCarthy inactive, and the quote was, it gives our team the best chance to win. Kyler Murray goes out after 5 passes, one of which was an interception. So where were we wrong? After 1 week, comeback player of the year, Kyler Murray? Whoops.
1: I think it's already over.
0: Whoops.
1: I think Kyler Murray. I got that one wrong. Do you think he's already done for the year? I mean,
0: Wentz walked in and was Philadelphia Eagles version Carson Wentz. That was unbelievable. 12-19, 133 yards, 3 touchdowns.
1: Just
0: that offense just went ding, ding, ding, ding, ding.
1: Fantasy football. If you had Carson Wentz, I don't know why you would have.
0: He's on my bench.
1: Oh, gosh.
0: Because I have him under contract. We do it. Yeah, no one cares about your football team, but I got him.
1: Can you activate him?
0: Yeah.
1: Let's go.
0: I sure can.
1: Carson Wentz, man. You know what's crazy is I was listening to a pregame show on 92.5. So it was the national, I think it was Fox or whatever. It was a national show, and I was listening to it. There was a young lady that was on the pregame show broadcast, and she was talking about that she had picked the Vikings to win the NFC North, and I was driving and I audibly screamed, "Who this lady. Now she's looking genius.

0: Yeah, that's interesting. Brett Kane himself.
1: Intention?
0: The diehard Detroit Lions fan said, I mean, you want to talk about getting saved? That was wild. And
1: if you're in New Orleans, you have to be losing your mind. Like, I don't care if Tyler Shuck threw the ball 56 times. I don't care if you had a pretty toothless two-point conversion in overtime. You should have won that game in regulation.
0: Do you remember when I switched my pick at the very end and I went from Super Bowl victory for the Denver Broncos over the Lions and I changed it last second because of who the offensive coordinator hires were between the Eagles and the Lions?
1: Yes.
0: I picked the Eagles. I think the Eagles are going to be the real deal, bud. I know that was a fairly close game, but against a really good opponent with a healthy Jaden Daniels, Sean Mannion's going to have the Eagles humming again. They're going to be right back. They're going to be right back in the. I mean, they have all the pieces of a team. Here's the fumble right here.
1: I don't understand how they call this incomplete pass. That it's as fumble as fumble gets.
0: Even if, like, no matter how you slice it, that ball was either knocked out and it was knocked out. And it was a jar from the hand of Jared Goff, or his arm was going forward, but meaning forward, it was going as a backwards lateral. Like, that ball is clearly backwards.
1: We also have to look to, if you're going to take intention into the equation.
0: Intention of what?
1: If you're going to take intention into the equation, intention to throw the ball forward, you also have to take into equation the direction in which the sack is happening. If I sack a quarterback from behind, where is his arm going? Where's the momentum pushing his arm?
0: Would you agree, just before we get too hard, it depends on the timing of when you hit him, right?
1: That's fine.
0: Yeah.
1: But most of the time, if I tackle
0: if it's the
1: you
0: bang
1: from
0: bang
1: behind,
0: while you're in your throwing process.
1: If I tackle you from behind, even if you're not throwing a football, where's your body going? It's going forward. Maybe not me. If I tackle you from behind, I'm probably going to break my nose and fall behind on my butt. But let's say a large human being, a Chase Young-sized human being is tackling you from behind. Your arms are going forward. If he tackles you from the front, they're probably going to go backwards.
0: And the ball's going to end up squirting out backwards.
1: So I then, under super slow-mo, can always say, if the sack is coming from behind, the arm's moving forward.
0: Okay, so this is one of the things that I always wonder, and I've never gotten a clear, consistent interpretation of this one. Take out the Lions fumble. Right
1: there, Ryan Johnson. Jared Stidham intended to throw his chest pass forward.
0: Oh, jeez. I'll tell you what, it's not all that different, is it? Question. When you see an air quote intentional grounding, but the quarterback was throwing the ball down the field, say to a guy 30 yards down the field, and as he's throwing the ball forward, he gets obliterated and the ball helicopters up in the air and ends up 30 yards, or we'll say 20 yards short of the receiver that he was throwing to, is that intentional grounding or not? I subscribe to the theory that is not intentional grounding. So did they apply that same logic to this fumble? That he was intending to throw the football down the field of that person, and it just was strange that it ended up getting knocked out the way it did. I don't get it, man.
1: The Lions got absolutely saved by that call. Other places where I was wrong, Jamar Chase, Offensive Player of the Year, 4 targets, 2 receptions for 12 yards. Saquon Barkley looked really good for Philadelphia. No scores in that game, but looked excellent for Philly. You have him winning Offensive Player of the Year. My MVP, Joe Burrow, not great, won the game. Bengals on their way to winning the AFC North. That was my prediction there. You had the Steelers winning, and you know what? Dude, McCarthy and Aaron Rodgers, that looked like a well-oiled machine.
0: That was a professional win.
1: The pick 6 from TJ Watt?
0: He's nasty.
1: Are you? When it's all said and done, who's the better Watt?
0: I'm going to go JJ.
1: Are you sure?
0: I don't know. They're both awesome. Would you have taken either Watt?
1: Oh, yeah.
0: I love both Watts. Raj, was my consistent offseason hot take, is it going to come to fruition? The greatness of the Las Vegas Raiders was on display.
1: All right.
0: I don't know, man. They won that game convincingly, and the locker room in the post game was Ashton Gentry saying, guys, we didn't play to our standard. What? The Raiders win a game and you didn't play to your standard?
1: Gentry, that's the best game Gentry's played in the National Football League, by the way.
0: You want to know why the Raiders are going to be pretty good? They got a good play caller, finally. They finally have a competent offensive play caller. Clint Kubiak's a dude, man.
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0: Coach Mike Sanford. Chris Mitchell is behind the glass. His NFL notes are coming up in about 20 minutes from right now. And tonight, week one comes to a close as Denver travels to Arrowhead to take on the Kansas City Chiefs. They trail the Raiders in the AFC West right now.
1: First place Las Vegas Raiders.
0: The Chargers fall flat on their face in
1: last
0: week one.
1: Place San Diego Superchargers.
0: How are we feeling, Broncos country? You feeling just as confident as I've been over the last, let's call it, 4 weeks? When the schedule originally came out, I chose Denver to lose this game. And I feel like a big dumb idiot. They're the better team in almost every facet.
1: Yeah, if you were to name one particular area that the Chiefs are just markedly better at.
0: Tight end.
1: Okay. Yeah. I mean, is that reputation?
0: No, yeah. I also think Noah Gray's very good.
1: Yeah, he's better than either one of... Noah Gray's better than...
0: any tight end you have in the room.
1: Yeah, and then, of course, Kelsey, at any point in time, could have 2 touchdown catches.
0: Right.
1: And 3 third down conversions. Travis Kelsey, is he in this current version of Travis Kelsey? And we don't know exactly what that looks like post-wedding, post-honeymoons, plural, I'm guessing. Is Travis Kelsey the Chiefs equivalent right now at this stage of his career to Cortland Sutton, Denver Bronco?
0: No, Cortland's got more in the tank.
1: But I mean,
0: and fewer distractions, and he's also younger.
1: I'm meaning in terms of where you know that he could be utilized. Red zone, moving the sticks on third downs.
0: Yeah, I feel like Cortland's got more, though, to his game.
1: He does. He has the ability to make an explosive.
0: Yeah.
1: He still can. He can still can break a tackle and go for 30. He can still run a go route and high point 50-50. I don't know that Patrick Mahomes is going to be throwing go balls to Travis Kelsey.
0: No,
1: this
0: he's not. He's not like the, oh crap, Kelsey is open in the seam 25 yards downfield. And then he's got another 35 yards yak after that. I think those days have come and gone. Honestly, I don't think there's a player on Denver's roster at this point that is one-dimensional. That you don't have to worry about him doing 3, 4, 5, 6 different things. Right? Like, that's the thing about Kelsey. That's what you're getting at with the evolution of Travis Kelsey. He used to be able to do everything. Can he do everything now at an elite level?
1: Do you think that the Chiefs running back position, we'll call it, is markedly better than the Broncos running back position today?
0: No.
1: I agree with you. As good as Kenneth Walker was for the Seattle Seahawks, and as good of a player as he's been, he has been good. Like, it wasn't just a one. Last year's success was not a one-off. He had done that in 2024. He had a really good season. He's a really good ham and egger, meaning that he's like, he gets yards. He just churns it. He's not flashy. He's not, I don't think he's Saquon Barkley. He's not going to do
0: not
1: like,
0: at all.
1: Like, what was it, like the backwards 360 spin move?
0: Yeah, it was on the Madden cover.
1: Yeah, he's not that guy. But he's really good. Is J.K. Dobbins, when fully healthy, like, is he in the same category as K9?
0: I think he's more dynamic. Which is funny because of what Kenneth Walker did in the Super Bowl.
1: Well, K9 actually, it was weird. For a guy that has been really good at hitting singles and doubles, but not always hitting triples and home runs, he was in the top 3 in the National Football League last year in terms of explosive runs. And part of that was just, I think the overall build of the offense for the Seahawks was, they did a really good job schematically running the ball. And they did a nice job with complementing the play-action pass off Sam Darnold and, you know, having a guy like Jaxon Smith-Njigba that could get loose. It opens your eyes. You can't just tee off on the ground game. But do the Chiefs have enough known commodities that are explosive enough to create that same conflict for the defense for the Denver Broncos? Like, do they have is Rashee Rice and Xavier Worthy, are they good enough? Are they established enough to create fear?
0: They're not established enough. So I don't have fear in those two players. I have fear in
1: they're
0: the
1: fast and big.
0: I fear in the unknown of those two
1: players.
0: Yeah,
1: and Mitchie, I know I don't want to put you on blast here, but the reality is you know this Chiefs team really well. Right, you're from that area. You wore your Mizzou gear, which was, by the way, congratulations. That was awesome.
2: Ora Gable, and I won, baby.
1: Yes,
2: yeah.
1: Yes, you did. Tell me, what would be behind enemy lines the feeling about Chiefs receivers as we go into the 26th season?
3: Oh, my gosh. There were so many times last season where every single receiver in the Chiefs offense, when they were on the field, they were running the exact same route. It would just be like four dudes running like the same like shallow curl or whatever. And people were just kind of thinking like, oh, man, why is this not working? Because, I don't know, everybody's just kind of doing the same thing. And I do think that is a Andy Reid problem. He was not very creative in like getting his dudes open. These are not guys that can beat man easily. You kind of have to get into the little magic bag of tricks to kind of scheme some dudes open. Like the screen game was really bad last year too. There's just so much that he needed to do over the offseason to kind of game plan a way to like get this group of receivers open. I know a lot of Chiefs fans were thinking, oh, what if they go out and like get Stephon Diggs at a discount or something, or like maybe make a play for Mike Evans, or maybe even AJ Brown. And since none of that happened, we were just kind of going, oh, I guess we can watch highlights of this fourth round wide receiver out of Cincinnati, Cyrus Allen.
0: It's going to come down to, and I think there's a nugget of information in there. You don't know what's going on with the wide receiver core. You didn't know what was going on last year.
1: We do know Xavier Worthy's unknown, extremely fast.
0: That's it. That's all you know. And you knew that out of college.
1: And we know that Rashee Rice, his body type and skill set, it appears to be a wide receiver one, correct?
3: Can I say also, he spent 30 days rehabbing that knee surgery in jail. Mm. He's doing it in prison.
0: That's a good point.
1: Have you ever heard how good
0: those doctors are?
1: County jail physical therapy is.
0: How good that medical attention is.
1: So good, man. It hits hard. I mean, it goes hard.
0: It's going to come down to the rushing game, especially when you're talking about possible 30-mile-an-hour wind gusts. You know the last time the Broncos have lost a football game when rushing for 150 or more yards?
1: Ooh.
0: You know when that was?
1: Was it during the Nixon administration?
0: Pretty much. 2018 was the last time Denver lost a game. It feels like it. October 28th, 2018. They lost 23-30 on the road at Kansas City. Their last 10 games, when rushing for 150 more. 24-17 win in December over the Raiders. 44-24 win in October over the Cowboys. A 28-3 win in September over the Bengals. A 20-12 win in September over the Titans. The previous season, they beat Kansas City 38-0. Obviously, that was a JV version of the Chiefs. That's my number. It is 150 combined yards on the ground from J.K. Dobbins and Jonah Coleman and R.J. Harvey and Marvin Mims if he's playing and Bo Nix scrambling. You hit 150 yards, you're not losing this football game, man. Oh,
1: okay, so unfortunately, friend of the program, former Major League Baseball pitcher, Mark Knudsen, just texted me and put a name out there that the Broncos should be, Broncos country, Broncos fans should be aware of. In the event that K-9 maybe doesn't get loose like everybody thinks he is, what does the name Emmett Johnson mean to you? So Emmett Johnson, a 5'11", 200-pound running back, originally from Minnesota. I remember him. We recruited him when I was at University of Minnesota. We lost the recruiting battle to the University of Nebraska. He was a four-year member of the Nebraska Cornhusker squad. Last year, he led the Big Ten in rushing. In 12 games, in a very, we'll call it a very one-dimensional offense for Matt Rhule and the Nebraska Cornhuskers because of how bad Dylan Raiola was. He had 251 carries for 1,451 yards and 5.8 yards per carry. Emmett Johnson's a name that I hope that we don't get to know too well, but in the event that the Kansas City Chiefs are looking to diversify their run game, is there a world that exists that Emmett Johnson ends up being the two punch that makes the one punch go? Just something to think about.
0: Kind of like when Pacheco burst onto the scene.
1: Yeah, I mean, he was drafted fifth round, 161st overall, so even behind both R.J. Harvey in the 25 draft and behind, I believe Jonah Coleman was, what, Jonah Coleman was fourth round?
0: Fourth.
1: That sounds right, doesn't it?
3: He wants to make sure intel on Emmett Johnson?
1: Yeah.
3: If you want to know how much the Chiefs are kind of believing in him right now, you remember when the Chiefs signed Amari DiMercato in the offseason? And people are like, why they sign this dude? Why? He's like, oh, yeah. He's like pretty good at like pass blocking or whatever. Like, oh, that's going to come in handy if like.
1: They cut him, didn't they?
3: They cut him. They let him go. And they're like, you know what? And running back coach DeMarco Murray was like, you know what? I think we like what Emmett Johnson's doing in the pass blocking. So
0: I'm supposed to be quaking my boots about a fifth-round draft selection?
1: I don't know. I'm just bringing up names of really productive players
0: that's
1: at high levels.
0: So that's
1: football.
0: What it is. The outside of the Mahomes factor, which is something that you can never take away and you shouldn't take away. People going into this game that are nervous for the Broncos to go in and win in a game in which they are not favored. They're 2.5-point dogs at this point. You are scared about the unknown of the Chiefs. You used to be scared about what you knew about them. When you had to play Mahomes and Kelce, when you had to play Tyreek Hill and Juju Smith-Schuster when he went in, he looked pretty darn good. And who's the other stud that they... Did they have a... Long hair. He's calling offensive plays for like a college right now.
3: Sammy Watkins?
0: DeAndre Hopkins.
1: D-Hop.
0: They had D-Hop for a year. But you knew what you were getting out of the Chiefs. You have no idea what they're doing. Get rid of the fear of the unknown. This isn't 3 years ago. This isn't 4 years ago.
1: There are so many unknowns of the Chiefs. Starting in, most importantly...
0: Left tackle.
1: More than that. Where you at, Pat? Where you at?
0: I'll give Kansas City that. I will give them... Patrick Mahomes is on the field. He's going to be a difference maker.
1: But where are you? Are you gonna test it? I mean, if you're a Chiefs fan or if you're one of their broadcasters and you're thinking about, is Patrick Mahomes going to look like what he looked like in 2022? You're probably making a sound like this.
0: Just like that. You used to know about it. You used to be rightfully fearful of the Chiefs. Being fearful about them right now is just being scared of the monster in the closet. Being scared of a dream. Is it a trend that they had a bad season last year? Or is it the anomaly? The signs point to trend.
1: I think the points are signing towards that, too.
0: I know, it's...
1: Hockey brain.
0: At least my Freudian slip wasn't Vicks.
1: Yeah, we're staying away from
0: that. Hey, the Broncos play real NFL football tonight at 6:15. Plus, two good, two bad, and one ugly coming up from Sunday in Chris Mitchell's NFL Notes.
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1: What's good, Denver, Colorado? Coach Mike Sanford. What a night we have on tap tonight. 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
0: Every single day here on the Morning Sprint, we go through the very biggest stories on the gridiron with Chris Mitchell's NFL Notes. As a reminder, you can kick off the season tonight with Andy Lindahl live at Twin Peaks off of Arapahoe, Denver and Kansas City Monday Night Football with great food, drink specials, and prizes, including your chance to win a Patrick Surtain II signed helmet that starts at 6. Twin Peaks, eats, drinks, and scenic views. If you haven't read the Pat Surtain Players Tribune article that came out just a handful of hours ago, I'd take a peek at it. It's really good. He talks up the greater Mile High area, right? After growing up in Pensacola and playing for Alabama, moving out here to the Mile High City, he was like, I knew nothing about the city other than, yeah, I guess there's some altitude, but how real can that be? Solid read from Pat Surtain. You can win one of his signed helmets.
1: I love him.
0: At Twin Peaks.
1: I love Pat Surtain. There it is, PS2. Do it one more time. PS2. There it is.
15: Pretty good.
1: I had a chance to coach against the, like the number one corner in America, high school corner, 6'3", long as all get out. Danny Lang, that is a million-dollar NIL guy already going to USC. And I sat there and I looked at him. I was like, yeah, now I understand what every other offensive play caller going against Pat Surtain's dealing with. 6'3 is hard. When you can move and you can bend and you can cover and you can transition, 6'3 is just, frankly, a cheat code.
0: Hey, one quick thing before we get to NFL notes. Give me 30 seconds on the kid that CU just signed, a quarterback who you saw at Modern Day.
1: Yeah, Cameron Pooley. He was one of three quarterbacks that we played against, all of which are big-time Division I Power 4 players. He is the most traditional pocket passer. Enough agility and mobility, but we saw a 6'3", 250-pound Polynesian kid that was pretty terrifying
0: like
1: as a runner.
0: Like the kid from Clemson.
1: Sikona. Danny Sikona is his name. Actually, is related to Uiagalelei.
0: Okay, there you go.
1: And then the freshman that we saw, a kid named Peyton Guess, he's Michael Vick. He was the one that ended up coming in the game against Centennial, Corona Centennial, and against us that opened the game up. Cameron Pooley, a really solid player. Nothing that's going to completely wow you, but you want him on your team. And he was a big part of the reason they beat us, too. I mean, he had one really good pass that he threw as a touchdown to Georgia commit, Gavin Honore. Really good football team.
0: Chris Mitchell, your NFL notes.
18: I'm number one.
3: Tonight, the Broncos open up their regular season at Arrowhead Stadium, taking on the Kansas City Chiefs. The Chiefs are currently 2.5-point favorites. Mahomes taking the field after 9 months of ACL and MCL rehab. Broncos itching to extend their Chiefs win streak to 4 and take a commanding lead of the AFC West. I got one more clip for you from that football show. How do those guys think that game's going to go? I got it for you right here.
19: Here's the reality. He goes out and plays really well. They're probably going to win. My big concern in this game, more than the left tackle, is that they don't run the ball well early, and Andy just completely abandons it. And it turns into Mahomes just dropping back and throwing 40 times.
20: Right.
19: I think if the Chiefs coach the game well, they will win the game. But it's an open question, because they were horrendously coached last year. So is it different now? They changed a lot of the coaches. Is it different now?
1: Oh, my gosh.
0: Bieniemy and Spagnuolo and Reed, poorly coached.
1: Terrible.
0: But, hey, I don't know. Empires fall, don't they?
1: Well,
0: they crumble at one point.
1: When I hear these takes about how bad the Kansas City Chiefs coaching is, all I can see is that you guys are just making an excuse for Patrick Mahomes playing bad football.
0: Yeah, there you go.
1: I'm tired of it.
0: They didn't have a run game last year. I mean, how could Patrick Mahomes play well without a run game and without good coaching?
1: Oh, and we're all supposed to believe that Eric Bieniemy is going to be the answer? Have you seen Eric Bieniemy when left to his own devices as a play caller? It's embarrassing. Have you seen what Eric Bieniemy did as a Washington Commander play caller? Have you seen what he did in college football for the CU Buffs when he was the play caller? He's a really good running back coach. He's a really good figurehead. He's a great motivator. He's not a play caller. So getting Eric Bieniemy back is all of a sudden going to make you way better? Get the freak out of here with that take. That's so bad. Andy Reid is a really good football coach. Andy Reid and Sean Payton are two of the best in the game at calling offensive football plays. And anybody who says that they're not, you're making excuses for your little Kermie. Stop making excuses for your little Kermie when he sucks.
0: That was KCSN. Mitchie, what's next?
18: I got two phones.
1: I just noticed that Mitchie cringed when I said that. When I was leaning in to quit making excuses for your little Kermie, he goes, ooh, that's hard to hear.
3: That's stuff. That's what I'm
0: Kermie
3: talking about.
0: Kermie is a...
3: No, that's what I need. That's the few we need for the segment, man. It's good content. What else is good content? Ben Johnson and the Bears, baby.
1: I thought you were going with Herbert's situation. Peace.
0: Great content there.
1: That's content.
3: We'll get to him later.
1: Yep.
3: So they backed up their big talk of wanting to score more points because they scored 59 of them on the Carolina Panthers. Final score for that one was 59-37. The Bears finished with 291 rushing yards, averaging 7.5 yards per carry.
0: That was such an entertaining football game. I'm not out on Carolina.
1: No.
0: Like, do I look at Carolina as, like, the worst defensive team in the league? No, I don't.
1: Dude, is Ben Johnson, like, playing in a video game universe where he has, like, the best suit and pack or whatever you can have? Like, when you're playing on Fortnite and you buy all this crazy stuff that helps you be invincible? That's what it feels like with Ben Johnson right now. And he's, like, the young guy that's just, like, tapped into this whole other world. You know what I got to start doing? I'll be honest. I gotta start studying Ben Johnson offensively. Like, that's gonna be my entire offseason.
0: My favorite piece of NFL Twitter yesterday was a side-by-side graphic of head coach interviews from the Los Angeles Chargers 3 seasons ago, when both Kevin O'Connell and Ben Johnson were tweeted out by the Chargers account as interview, and they didn't sign the guy. Not one of those two. They didn't take O'Connell, who used Carson Wentz to win a football game and come from behind after trailing by 17 points. And then maybe the best offensive mind in football right now in Chicago, in Ben Johnson. But they went with Harbaugh and tried to supplement him with McDaniel? That's going to work?
1: That's one of the worst combinations right now. Personality and identity of what an offense should look like, maybe in the history of football.
0: We'll get to that momentarily a little bit later on.
1: It'd be like if Tom Osborne at the University of Nebraska, the great Tom Osborne, had hired Mike Leach to be his play caller. That's what it feels like. How would that have gone?
0: Not great.
1: Not great, Bob.
0: Although the Nebraska offense might have been better.
1: Not great, Tom.
0: What's next?
1: The Nebraska offense could have been better in that era? That era was unstoppable, man. The wishbone?
0: Come on.
1: Lead triple option? Let's go, man.
0: Would have been more fun to watch, I guess.
19: What's next?
15: That's a magic number.
3: So filing this under teams that the Broncos should probably keep an eye out for, the Bills and the Ravens got a couple of dangerous quarterbacks, and they looked pretty dangerous on Sunday. Josh Allen, 334 passing yards, 2 passing touchdowns against the Texans in H-Town. Lamar Jackson, 324 passing yards, 1 passing touchdown, 1 rushing touchdown. Although I think the biggest story from that Ravens-Colts game, Derrick Henry, 144 yards and 3 touchdowns.
0: Where we were wrong.
1: Not we. That'd be you.
0: What do you mean?
1: What did I pick?
0: You don't have the Ravens making the playoffs either.
1: Yes, I do.
0: No, you don't.
1: Are you sure?
0: Yes. You have the Steelers winning that division, and your three wild cards are Patriots, Chiefs, Chargers.
1: You know that I meant the Ravens instead of the Chargers. Of course I did.
0: Yeah, sure you do.
1: Dang it.
0: Where we were wrong. We don't have the Ravens making the postseason, and Jesse Minter has the Ravens looking great.
1: Yeah, is there a chance that both the Ravens and the Giants mutually benefited from the departing John Harbaugh? I guess a new voice, a new feel, a new vibe in Baltimore, but then the professionalism, the swagger, the playfulness of John Harbaugh, which we'll get to, I think, here in a second. That was a big win for the New York Football Giants last night.
0: Derrick Henry, 144 yards, 3 touchdowns. Lamar Jackson was just efficient.
1: It's awesome.
0: That's all it was. 17 to 25, a touchdown. Didn't really have to run all that much, like 40 yards, and did score on one of them, but wasn't one of those games where Lamar's just zipping around like he's Michael Vick. Not at all. They looked in control of that game. And the Bills game was back and forth. The Bills can't defend. That's what I learned about Buffalo. They cannot defend. Josh Allen's going to win them a whole bunch of football games. I don't feel awesome about them going deep in the postseason unless the defense tightens up.
1: I'll tell you who is a name that emerged on the scene quickly. And this, I think, bodes well for Davis Webb's play calling debut tonight. Declan Doyle. Tight end coach for Sean Payton in the Denver Broncos in 2024.
0: I was going to say, why do I know that name?
1: So he's the son of very famous, at times infamous, but very, very good strength and conditioning coach from the University of Iowa, the Hawkeyes, Mr. Doyle himself. Declan Doyle is a really good play caller, and getting 41 points in your debut, pretty freaking spectacular.
0: Yeah, they looked pretty solid there. Both those teams dangerous. Again, I believe after 1 week, I believe more in the Ravens than I do in the Bills.
1: How about Declan Doyle? Left Sean Payton in the Denver Broncos to go be like in name only offensive coordinator for the Chicago Bears. So he got Payton, Ben Johnson, and now he's running his own show with the best of both worlds. That's terrifying.
0: Not bad.
1: It's pretty good.
0: Mitchie,
1: it's really good.
0: What's next?
3: The Los Angeles Chargers did not take the lead a single time in their season opener home against the Arizona Cardinals. 209 passing yards for Justin Herbert, 1 touchdown, 1 interception. 82 of those passing yards went to Ladd McConkey. Oh dear. Oh no. That's a problem for the Chargers, isn't it?
0: It's pretty terrible. They looked awful. They now have the second toughest schedule remaining in the NFL. That was a game they should have been guaranteed to win. And coach, you alongside 22% of people in public survivor pools.
1: So more than one out of five humans in survivor. So survivor pools, I'm done for the
0: You're
1: year.
0: You're dead. You don't get to play for the rest of the year, which I think is really funny.
1: Well, we're all going to be dead. Yesterday was unhinged. I mean,
0: Mitchie and I are fine. The Jags crushed the Browns. The Steelers won comfortably over the Falcons. Wasn't a butt kicking, but it felt comfortable the whole time.
1: Are the Chargers in big trouble?
0: I think the Chargers are in huge trouble. The Raiders don't feel like a walkover next week for them somehow.
1: Oh, man, what a game.
0: Great game.
1: Do you have anything on the Raiders here?
3: I do not know.
1: Okay. Raiders were great. They played good football against a really bad team, but they won. And the Raiders haven't done that very often. There was a text, just so you know, I love your texts. Keep bringing them in. It's from the 291. And I was accused of being a lifelong Raiders fan by the 291. I figured it out, coach. I know why you glaze the Raiders so much. You grew up in California. You were a secret Raiders fan. Unfortunately for you, they sucked. Now my eyes are open as to why you hate the Broncos so much, because they kicked the bleep out of the team you loved growing up. Here's the deal. I hate the Raiders. I always have hated the Raiders. I married into a family of diehard San Francisco 49ers fans that even more hate the Raiders because there were actual stabbings that happened. I was a Chargers fan growing up.
0: In the family?
1: No, at games, at contests. I was a Chargers fan growing up because my dad coached for the Chargers. Guess what the Chargers did? They fired my dad and Mike Riley and an entire staff. I don't like the Chargers either. You know what I do like? Is I like having a team that is at some point relevant, like the Raiders, that are one of the most punchable, easily hated franchises in all of sports. That's why I like when the Raiders are good. Because it makes Broncos-Raiders games should be must-watch. Extreme levels of hatred.
0: It's like Texas.
1: I hate the Raiders. I root for the Raiders to be more relevant so that I can really root against them against the Broncos.
0: I feel the same way about the Texas Longhorns. Am I ever rooting for Texas to win football games and be the best team in the country? No. But I want them to be good. I want them to be in national championship games and semifinals. You want those eyeballs. I completely agree with you. So Vegas is the next week up for LA. Then here's the schedule for the Chargers. Talk about the Broncos having a tough 6 weeks. After losing to the Cardinals, who might be the worst team in football.
1: We thought so.
0: Week 3, Bills. Week 4, Seahawks. Week 5, Broncos. Week 6, Chiefs. A bye, and then they go Rams, Texans, Ravens.
1: Dude, is somebody getting fired? Is Harbaugh getting fired? There's no way, right?
0: Oh, man, that's a tough
1: one. Okay, so the question then remains. If this goes the way that I feel like it's going to go with the Chargers, there's three people that are going to have extreme amounts of blood on their hands. If, say, they are 2-5 or 1-7 or something crazy like that. I know those numbers.
0: That would be nuts.
1: Who's going to end up getting booted first? Because it's going to be Game of Thrones style of who's going to blame each other and throw each other under the bus. Jim Harbaugh, Justin Herbert, Mike McDaniel. I mean, something's got to give. I mean, is there a reason? Did Harbaugh hire McDaniel to be the sacrificial lamb to blame him? I mean, is that what it's going to be? Is that going to be good enough for Chargers faithful and the ownership group?
0: I think you also missed a coaching staff that is on the hot seat very clearly now. Did you hear what Carly Ursay Gordon
1: this was
0: said
1: wild
0: about her GM and head coach? So the fact that they go out and they get smacked in week one, 41-23, and the owner of the Colts comes out and says, we've been very clear with Chris and Shane, the sense of urgency to win, deliver, and perform has never been higher. She said that after week one.
1: That was insane.
0: So, again, where we went wrong.
1: She definitely inherited something crazy from her dad.
0: Without a doubt. Where we went wrong. First fired coach, which is our favorite prediction of the year. I went with Dan Quinn. Honestly, not a
1: Who'd
0: bad selection. You went with Todd Bowles in the
1: That's pretty good.
0: In Tampa Bay. Pretty good.
1: Pretty good.
0: Right? Like, I know you lost to Joe Burrow, but,
1: yeah,
0: but you're 0-1
1: yeah,
0: in a
1: and
0: bad
1: also,
0: division.
1: It was a really bad start for Atlanta, too, defensively. Or not Atlanta. Bucks.
0: And outside of Washington fixing their jerseys, it never felt like they were really in that game against Philadelphia. It felt like Jalen Hurts and Saquon Barkley had control of that game.
1: And that defense.
0: and that defense.
1: Yeah, I mean, it was tough sledding for Jaden Daniels.
0: By the way, how good do those Commanders jerseys look? They fixed it.
1: Pretty good.
0: They fixed it.
1: I've always kind of liked their overall shtick in every generation, personally.
0: Oh, man. It's just too good. What's next?
3: This is now the fourth time that the Green Bay Packers have lost after leading in the second half by at least two possessions. The Minnesota Vikings scored 29 straight points to beat the Packers 39-22, and this was after Carson Wentz came in to relieve Kyler Murray after Murray left with a concussion in the first quarter. Was this game really decided by the Packers getting stuffed on fourth and one and not letting the rookie kicker smack one into between the uprights?
0: Probably worth it. By the way, I guess I got the Carly Ursa thing was from January, which is what led to the pause just then. Hey, even so, the Carly Ursa thing, it holds true now. Even if it was from January, who cares?
1: Oh, yeah, you could. I mean, that was after they lost in the playoff.
0: I saw it on Twitter, and it was presented to me as though it was said yesterday.
1: Yeah.
0: Who cares? Same thing. That was in January, and you lost week one. I bet you she's feeling the same exact way.
1: Yeah, our program director had replied to my tweet that I said, is this AI?
0: No, it's not AI. It was 6 months ago.
1: Gosh.
0: 8 months ago. Way she go. Hey, Mitchie, remind us what you just brought to us as our squirrel brains have gone away.
3: Packers, Vikings. Vikings scored 29 straight points. Fourth time Packers have lost after leading in the second half by at least two possessions. This was after Carson Wentz came in to relieve Kyler Murray after Murray left with a concussion in the first quarter. Did the Packers really just kind of give the game up by getting stuffed on fourth and one?
1: Yeah, it was like quarterback sneak.
0: Yeah.
1: It's weird. I know Jordan very well. Love Jordan Love. There are times where I, as a Packers watcher, and I call myself a Packers fan because I root for Jordan, I don't trust their quarterback sneak mechanics. Like everybody else, like there's certain teams when you watch, like Josh Allen when he does his version of the tush push. You're like, I think that's going to go. The Packers look like they're toe dipping in the tush push world. They're not fully committed to it. Obviously, when you watch the original tush pushers, the Eagles, it feels like it's a cheat code. Wasn't there an offsides penalty on an offensive offsides penalty on a tush push this? I think it was on Thursday night football or Wednesday night football? There was a penalty that was like you watch it and you say, no way, there's no way that's
3: that was Seahawks Patriots.
1: That's
3: right.
1: That's exactly what it was. And I was like, it's not an offside. There's no way. But the first week was unhinged. It was wild.
0: We'll bring back the NFL Rewind tomorrow after the Broncos and Chiefs game. 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On the other side, our game predictions, scores, over-under, spread, all of that and more as the Broncos open up the 2026 NFL season.
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0: Today is just the very beginning. After every Broncos game this season, your favorite altitude personalities will be live with reaction, analysis, and everything that went right, or hopefully not tonight, what went wrong. It is Mile High post-game live after every game right here on Altitude Sports Radio 92.5. It'll be Coach Sanford and D-Mac, as well as Lauren Gardner, I believe, this evening for Mile High post-game live after the Broncos and Chiefs open up the Monday night football
1: season. You got Vic in there, right? Didn't you?
0: I didn't, but yeah. If Vic's on it, Vic's on it.
1: So it's I think every week it's me, LG, who I've never worked with and I haven't I've never met her.
0: I mean, LG's fantastic. On you text threads.
1: And then D-Mac is going to be doing his, where he gathers all the intel from press conferences, from the post-game availability of players and whatnot, and then gives us that information in real time. It's going to be a late night and an early morning. I get to re-begin my journey on 9 News in the morning, so tune into that too. Why not?
0: You'll be a little buttoned up. Are you going to wear a pin tomorrow?
1: I don't know if my suit's going to fit. A little bag of milk right now. I'm actually terrified of that.
0: Are you sitting or standing?
1: Yes. I think I do both.
0: If you're standing, I was going to say you can't wear like shorts.
1: It's good proof that
0: you can pop the top button.
1: At least I know for a fact I'm not on the yep. My suits are fitting a little snugly.
0: Hey, before we get to our Broncos and Chiefs predictions for tonight, we'll do it every single week. We'll give you guys score predictions, over-unders, all that good stuff. 43.5 is the over-under. Denver 2.5-point dogs on the road at Arrowhead this evening. Some other news from around the world of sports. The Avs, Coach, you were right. I called you an idiot.
1: You basically
0: when
1: said,
0: this first happened.
1: You did. You looked at me and you said YDKP.
0: You don't know puck.
1: You don't know puck. And I did.
0: So the Avs part ways with Chris McFarland. He takes a higher paying and a job in which he doesn't have to report to anyone but ownership.
1: We'll call it a very, very amicable divorce. Like it wasn't a firing. It was like, hey,
0: no,
1: this opportunity.
0: No, you got the kids through college.
1: Yeah, we're good.
0: You might have even seen a grandbaby before you decide to split.
1: We all kind of won in this situation.
0: Sure, yeah.
1: That's what I felt.
0: So McFarland goes to Nashville. Sakic stays around as like the interim GM until they find somebody else. The Avs have gone through a GM search. They're not hiring a GM.
1: Because they hadn't.
0: Joe Sakic is the general manager.
1: You're talking about the guy that won a Stanley Cup the last time he was the GM?
0: I told you were an idiot because he wants to go and play golf and Panther National in Florida.
1: He can do that when the Avs are playing the Panthers.
0: He says he's reinvigorated. They're playing golf right now. The Avs Charity Classic is going on at the Ridge Sweet. Castle Pines right now. Joe Sakic's here to stay, brother. He ain't going anywhere. Your Rockies are screwed, by the way.
1: Oh, we're in trouble.
0: They need to win 8 of 13, which has happened exactly once this year for the Broncos. Or rather, for the Rockies. Once.
1: I hope the Broncos can win 8 of 13. That'd be sweet.
0: Yeah. I'll take 8-5 at any point this year.
1: 8-5 after the first 13 is going to be pretty tough.
0: Would you be upset if they lost tonight?
1: Would
0: you be like panicking?
1: No. It's a long season. I do want to make this very clear. If you look at the results of week one, and Vic said this earlier, and I agree to a certain extent with Vic. Like, if you have a very surprisingly poor week one showing with your favorite team, it's not reason to panic. But, Raj, I do think there are symptoms that sometimes bubble to the surface. And I think one of the best displays of some symptoms that we've all maybe been feeling is what the Chargers did with the Jim Harbaugh, Mike McDaniel marriage. That looked wrong. It didn't look right. And I'm not saying it's beyond repair, but it was a symptom. There was some symptoms that made themselves very clear in week one that we all probably could have seen coming. Like the New York Football Giants and John Harbaugh is the head coach there. And you hear all the fun sound bites. I don't know if you heard Jackson Dart after the game talking about Malik Nabers and if he's really cleared, if he's really healthy. John Harbaugh actually decided in a walkthrough to go ahead and just tackle Malik Nabers in a hotel walkthrough. Took him to the ground, looked around and told everybody, see,

0: And I think the 30-mile-an-hour winds are gonna make this thing more of a commitment to who's going to be able to stop the run, run the football, and those are going to be kind of my keys to victory.
1: All right, let's get into our predictions. We'll do this week by week for the Broncos and their opponent. As it stands right now, a 43.5 over under. The Broncos are plus 130 on the money line, and they are 2.5-point dogs on the road at Arrowhead. I think it is going to be lower scoring. I don't think it's going to be crazy low scoring. I firmly believe both of these teams are going to lean into the run game, but I think they're going to do it successfully. It's nervous about what Kenneth Walker does well against a thin inside linebacking core for the Broncos. Is that fair to say? A thin inside linebacking core?
0: Thin slash not the strength of this team.
1: Without a doubt.
0: No matter how you slice it. Their starters aren't elite players. They're good players. And their backups are huge question marks.
1: I've got Denver winning this game 23-20. So the under hits. Denver walks away with a 3-point victory, 1-0, to face off against the Jags at home next Sunday at 2:05.
0: All right, Broncos country, I got your three keys to victory, especially with the fact that the weather might play a factor, not be the factor, but 30-mile-an-hour wind gusts could end up grounding the game for both teams. And so the number one key to victory for the Denver Broncos is that they have to have, and I revise this, Raj, I said it off air, they have to have 125 yards or more on the ground. So 125 or more, and the Broncos, I think, win the game.
1: I told you the last time that Denver has lost a game in which they have rushed for 150 or more was 2018 when they lost on the road at Kansas City early in that season.
0: They have to win the turnover margin, which is every single week, so nothing groundbreaking there. And then I think this one's going to be unique. You've got to get at least five, but I'd say more than five flush hits on number 15. Remember that whole DT2 that Khalil Benson, new left tackle, was talking about with Shedeur Sanders? Don't touch Shedeur. Don't touch number two. I think the hashtag for the Denver Broncos tonight is hashtag T15. Five, meaning five times or more. You got to harass that dude.
1: Give me a score prediction for Denver and Kansas City.
0: 21-17 Denver Broncos in a fairly clean victory. I don't think it's going to be that dramatic. I think it's going to be a fairly clean 21-17 Denver Broncos
1: victory. He has the under as well. Chris Mitchell?
2: I think I'm hitting the over here, but not by too much. I think I got 24-20 Broncos.
1: 24-20 for Denver to win that game. Hey, that means a lot coming from you, Mizzou. Tonight.
0: So we're going with reverse jinx.
1: 6:15 on ESPN. You can listen to Mile High Post Game Live right after that final buzzer. It's here. You finally made it. Monday Night Football, Denver in Kansas City.
0: The Broncos!
1: The Broncos! PhD is next. Don't go anywhere.
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11: Knicks deep, he's got his receiver, touchdown! Sutton, they beat McDuffie, the All-Pro, Cortland Sutton.

0: Didn't play really hard.
1: Here's Nix. Rolling out. Looking for the rookie record. Ball tipped and caught. Oh my gosh. The double deflection and a 10 for touchdown.
2: Each side of the fence here, the Chiefs and the Broncos, there are some new players. Running backs, receiver, offensive linemen, DBs, and new players the same way for us. And that early part of the game as to how they're being deployed, you know, is important.
1: Here's Nix on second and eight. Going for a big throw. And it's caught by Franklin. And the Broncos are set up now to win the game.
0: Well, fortunately, I've played a season opener before. I've played on Monday Night Football before, and I played at Kansas City at night before. And honestly, I've played this team and the head coach, the quarterback, and the DC. So it's sort of going to feel a little bit like carryover, but it's a new team and a new year. So certain things will be the same. Certain things will be different.
3: 50th play run by the Broncos tonight. Chiefs have run 26.

0: change from kickoff.
1: What?
0: 6 hours and change from kickoff.
1: Feels good, doesn't it?
0: Oh my God, it's yes. Yeah, it feels great. It's just so wild how long this has taken to get here, but we are here. We are here. We are here. After a furious hell of a day yesterday. Oh my God.
1: Now that we waited it out, though, it was worth the wait. You know, we get Monday Night Football.
0: We get a nice
1: so we had to wait a little bit extra time here, but it was worth the wait.
0: You want to give a prediction as we start the show? What your vibe is right off the bat?
1: Scotty.
0: Yeah, I mean, you can change your mind during the show if you want, but just how you feeling about things?
2: Sexy. 24-13.
1: Who?
2: 24-13. Mm-hmm. You didn't ask for the team. I'm just going to give you the score right now. Then I'll give you the team later.
0: All right. So 24-13. You'll give us the team later.
2: Yeah.
0: All right. Tyler?
1: I'll go 2017 Broncos. I don't think we're looking at a real high-scoring affair here, but... I think Broncos are going to get this done, and defense will be enough, and Bo Nix will be enough. 2017, Broncos win. Good guys win.
0: I'm going to go 27-24 Broncos, and the only reason I'm putting it that high is because of just everything that happened yesterday in terms of scoring in the NFL.
1: Yeah, you never know.
2: That yesterday was a preseason game, the first real preseason game that anybody played.
0: No doubt.
2: Right?
0: And boy,
2: I mean, that's what yesterday was.
0: I mean, it was wild.
2: Listen, I always love Mondays because you get, you know, kind of overreaction Monday and, what you see? And there's tons of them from this weekend. I mean, tons of them.
0: Yeah, what's your favorite overreaction?
2: That Holland was offside. No.
0: 1-0.
2: Man
0: took on man.
2: Yeah, that was good. What was the biggest overreaction that the Chargers are dead. And
0: that's a good one. That's a good one.
2: Arizona's for real.
0: That's okay.
2: Tampa Bay's dead.
0: Tampa Bay's dead? You're hearing that?
2: I'm just thinking of who got upset.
0: I think the
2: Jacksonville's a Super Bowl team.
0: No, unfortunately, I think that one's right. We'll see.
2: Can I just say this?
0: That's this weekend, by
2: the way. What's the quarterback's name there?
0: Trevor Lawrence.
2: Lawrence.
1: Sunshine.
2: Yeah. Sunshine.
0: Sunshine.
2: I've been hard on him. Wasn't sure I liked him. That dude got an arm.
0: Yeah.
1: He's Justin Herbert 2.0.
2: But so I think he may be a little smarter.
1: Maybe. Well, I mean, he might be a little bit smarter, but I think they're the same player in terms of the ability, the talent, the arm strength. They've got everything you want.
2: Yeah,
1: if you could build a Madden character, you would build those guys, and yet both of them are missing something every few weeks.
2: Yeah, maybe. I'm giving Herbert a break. I read a great article on him today. Do you realize this is Herbert's fifth offensive coordinator in 7 years?
0: No, he's had a lot, yeah.
2: I mean,
0: yeah.
1: I didn't even realize he'd been in the NFL for 7 years.
2: Well, this is his seventh season, right? Yeah, but, I mean, but 5-7, and the guy looks confused in the offense and what you're trying to do? Okay, I give him a little pass. I think it's overreaction.
0: The first two weeks, crazy things happen.
2: I will say this, going back to my Jacksonville thing. I am now a Trevor Lawrence guy. Yeah. I was blown away with some of the throws he made.
1: They were playing the Browns, reminder.
2: That being said, that's true. That being said, they need to take the football team out of Jacksonville.
1: Well, they're not. They're not.
2: But that was embarrassing. Did you see the crowd and have the shots?
1: I know. I can't believe it.
2: I would say maybe 70% full.
0: Oh, really?
1: I can't believe it. It's been there as long as it has, and they built the new stadium.
2: They changed the NFL rules because of Jacksonville. Because they were the ones blackouts. That kept getting blackouts, and the NFL took away the blackouts. Yeah. Because Jacksonville's never been able to put people in the seats.
1: Yeah, yeah.
2: You got what looks to be like a once-in-a-lifetime quarterback for you, and ain't no one going the game. Take it out, Jacksonville.
1: Cousin Kirko looked pretty good out there with the Raiders, huh?
2: He looks solid.
0: I guess. But, again, they're playing Miami. So, I mean, what do you expect? But that one kind of howled.
2: Let me go one of my biggest overreaction, big take Mondays.
0: Of course.
2: John Harbaugh is the perfect coach for the Giants.
0: They had a nice game, didn't they?
2: And you got two, what do you call them, frat boys, right? Scataboo and Dart.
1: You got the frat boy backfield.
2: You got the perfect coach for them. Is that not the perfect coach for those two cats?
1: It might just be. I mean, I'm not necessarily buying the Giants, but both those guys looked good.
2: I know.
1: Scataboo looked good. Jackson Dart looked fantastic. He couldn't have played any better than he did.
2: But this rah-rah jumping up and down. you know, college kind of, it's like he fits John Harbaugh.
1: Yeah.
2: Dude brings in his 87-year-old dad for a pep talk the night before the game. I mean, this, he fell into a really good spot, I think. Because he makes his team a 7-8-9, God forbid, a playoff team. He'll be beloved in New York.
1: He'll probably do that. I think he could turn him into a playoff contender every single year because that's what he does. That's what he always does.
0: The last time the Jets and Giants were both 1-0 was 2009.
2: Is that rarer than both CU and CSU being 2-0?
0: It is not. That was 1994.
2: Wow, think about that.
0: Heard that on the morning show. All credit to those guys. But nice little stat right there. With both those teams being 2-0. By the way.
2: So the last time the Jets and the Giants were 1-0 and CU and CSU were 2-0.
1: Figure that one out.
2: Look at that stat.
1: Yeah, figure that sucker out.
2: Go figure that one out, Dan.
1: How old's the earth?
0: That's too funny. By the way, on CU, nice win. And then I don't blame Prime for being upset after the game. I've been hard on Prime about a few things, but he went off on the kids after the game, and I think he should have.
1: You know what's funny? I feel like every time you're critical of Prime, I'm the opposite, and then when you praise him, I feel the opposite.
0: So you feel the opposite of that?
1: That was way over the top. Yeah. What do you? That was way, way, way over the top. I mean, I understand trying to bring the guys back to planet Earth. You didn't do anything. You just beat Weber State. Mm-hmm. But I mean, my Lord, man.
2: Let him enjoy some.
1: We're running tomorrow. Conditioning tomorrow. Let's go, boys.
0: I kind of like that.
1: Oh, that was way over the top.
0: Oh, wow.
2: Here's what I took from that, because I don't disagree. I don't completely hate it, but I don't disagree with it. That meeting should have been done without the cameras. The problem is Prime plays for the cameras. And so I think when he goes over the top, whether it's raw or get on him, I think it's because he knows the cameras in the room.
1: Here's my problem with it. I got no problem with any coach trying to keep a team humble. That is what you do as a coach. You coach hard when things are good. And you soften up a little bit, and you don't dog them as much when things are bad, right? So I don't mind that at all. But keeping a team humble is different than getting, like, fake mad about, not even fake, like, fake outraged over a situation that you're, like, as if I'm in that room, I'm like,
2: what was it, 52-14?
1: Like, hey, guess what, coach? I'm not buying this one. Nah, this one I'm not buying.
2: Well, that's because I think he plays the cameras. I think he won.
1: Like you keep me humble without acting like you're outraged.
2: And that's fine. Hey, you know, and you send that message. Hey, be humble. You know, the Weber State, you know, they're going to have some times this year, whatever. Let's get things going. Enjoy tonight. We're going to meet up back here as a team tomorrow morning, blah, blah, blah. And then you know what you do? You ream them. But you do it without the cameras.
1: Yeah.
2: You do it without everybody going.
1: You do it in
2: going,
1: the film room when you're like.
2: He's a real coach. He's old school. I mean, I have firmly believe that everything he does is directed and planned, his response for the television.
1: Hey, I felt good. I'm take 2-0, baby. Let's go. And I think CU could be 3-0. Very well could be 3-0.
0: They're underdogs.
1: So I'll take it. This next game is very winnable. Mm-hmm. I'm enjoying it. I liked what Juju did. I liked what the offense did. I'm a little bit worried about that defense. That defense got me a little bit concerned.
0: Yeah, the defense.
2: Although
0: is...
2: Georgia Tech did bounce back this week and look a lot better.
0: Oh, did they?
1: I thought they got smacked.
2: I thought they beat somebody this week.
0: Oh, I didn't pay attention to Georgia Tech. I'll tell you this: the defense. You gave up 21 points to Weber State. Not great. Special teams. I mean, again, you kind of. That ain't great. I don't know. I kind of got it. I kind of understood what he was going, and then.
2: Well, did they score? One, a touchdown in the first quarter, one in the third, one in the fourth.
0: Yeah, it's 21 points, 52-21.
2: So basically, they got 14 of their 21 when the game was kind of over at halftime, wasn't it?
0: Listen, man, you want to take a time. Listen, if you want to say he's performative, I would make
2: I think he's performative.
0: I would make the argument.
1: Tech got smacked by Tennessee, 45-24, unfortunately. Oh,
2: okay. Well, he scored 24 on Tennessee.
0: I would just make the thing that nothing is off camera, and it hasn't been with Prime.
2: But that's why I think everything's produced so.
0: Well, all right, but that's at least consistent. I mean, that's nothing new.
2: But again, and that'd be my only thing I have with him. I understand he's got his documentary crew, and I'm sure there'll be a full length film, parts 1 and 2, as soon as he retires to CU, life as a coach or whatever. And it'll be.
0: I'm kind of leaning that he's going to
2: absolutely fantastic. That being said,
0: yeah.
2: I listen, we we've been around too many coaches, and I've played for Hall of Fame coaches, and you don't go performative, you know, to put your team down. You can still say and be critical, be
1: saying.
2: Humble, be blah, blah, blah, blah. And then if you want a ream and you really felt they deserved it, wait 24 hours and then have the meeting on Sunday, which they probably did. And say, listen, boys, no, that ain't good enough.
1: Way over the top, way over dramatic, and nobody in the locker room was buying it. That is actually the correct move as a coach after a game like that. The correct move is not celebration. The correct move is keeping them humble.
2: We got a lot of work to do.
1: Not like that. Yeah. I mean, what are we doing?
0: All right, well, that's prime. He's I don't know. I felt a little different. And then, you know, he started his press conference, and that was quirky how he started his press conference. But listen, the guy needed to calm down. He was all upset. And so I'm all for just calming your nerves a little bit before you start talking. He does everything in front of the camera. So it's a weird thing to say you shouldn't do something in front of the camera. They literally do everything in front of the camera.
2: No, but you don't need to go over the top either direction. And I think he's done it both. This would have just hit me. I understand the camera's always there. But then I just wondered how much all of it, to be honest with you, has been performative. Now, that being said, they're 2-0.
0: They're 2-0.
2: Dude, yeah, I'd be happy about that. Let's go.
1: I think they can win this weekend. Who they got? 3-0, Northwestern.
0: Northwestern's a 4-point favorite.
2: And it's in Northwestern?
0: Mm-hmm. It's in Northwestern.
2: But they're
1: playing on a lacrosse field or something.
0: What is that? Oh, because are they still building their new stadium or something like that?
1: Yeah, the new stadium is going to be sick. They're actually building a ridiculous new stadium. I can't believe Northwestern's building something like it.
0: But it is not ready.
1: Maybe no, they're Bears? Playing. I Maybe think they're the playing Bears on a lacrosse field.
0: Yeah, it's like 12,000 people or something on the field. But it is going to be on Fox. They bumped it up to a national game I saw. So, a little juice on Prime. CSU, way to go. I mean, you took down another FCS school, but you did what you need to do there. And
2: you did it handily.
0: Haas Haney looks pretty good. I don't know. Overall, it was a pretty fun weekend, but we're ready for the main event, and that is the Broncos and the Chiefs. How have the Chiefs got better, if they have? We'll talk to Danon Hughes. He is the TV radio broadcaster, the color analyst for the Kansas City Chiefs, coming up next.
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0: 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We have Danon Hughes. Former Hawkeye, color analyst for the Kansas City Chiefs. And Danon, thank you for being with us. How you feeling about tonight for your Chiefs?
16: What's going on, fellas? It's game day here
0: Let's
16: in
0: go.
16: Kansas City.
0: Let's go.
16: Yeah, how much better can I feel? The weather is beautiful. It's going to be in the mid-90s, probably down in the mid-80s by kickoff, and there's been people tailgating since last night. People are already at the stadium. So, yeah, this is exciting. It's the retribution tour for the Chiefs.
0: Okay.
16: The Denver Broncos. So okay. I'm loving it.
1: Well, talk to us about Patrick Mahomes. I guess let's start right there. What's going on? What have you seen in training camp? How's he look?
16: I've seen an absolute animal.
1: Stop. I tried to figure out. Hang up on him already.
16: I got adult kids, and they're still into Marvel and comics and DC versus Marvel and all that. And I don't know if Patrick Mahomes is like Iron Man or Wolverine or what, but today is 9 months to the day since his injury, December 14th.
0: Yeah.
16: And now he has an opportunity to go back on the field where there were other phenoms like Micah Parsons, Tyreek Hill, other guys that got injured around the same time and are nowhere near getting back to full speed. Now, I get those are different positions, but it just tells you about the psyche of Patrick Mahomes and how he attacked his rehab. He's been pretty much full go since OTAs. Since 6 months out of surgery, he's been going full speed. So I'm amped up for that, and I feel like that's kind of leadership. We always hear about the rah-rah guys that are supposed leaders and the guys that lead the circle before the game and so on. But true leadership is when you are sacrificing yourself, sacrificing your time and your body so that you can get on the field with your brothers and give 100%. And I feel like everybody's going to feed off of that.
2: Except for Mahomes. We'll put Mahomes aside for just a second. What do the Chiefs need to get better at and improve on from last season? And did they?
16: I feel like the defense really needs to step up. Now, this is coming from a former wide receiver, so I'm always going to have a little less love for defense, right? I mean, let's face it.
0: Right.
16: Defense has always been the Achilles heel of a former offensive player. But I will say this, and they will attest to this too. We only caused 14 turnovers last year.
0: Mm.
16: 10 of those were interceptions. 4 were fumble recoveries. That's unacceptable in the NFL. Heck, we saw more than 14 turnovers yesterday in 1 week of the NFL. So to have a team that has the ceiling that we've had and have done the things that we've done over the course of the last 8 years, and to go through a season where we lost close game after close game after close game, and we couldn't get the ball turned over, we couldn't flip the field, we couldn't get the momentum back, we couldn't get the necessary stops on defense. I feel like the number one thing coming into this game and into this season is figuring out how to dislodge the ball away from opponents and on offense and special teams. We did a poor job of that last year. Also, third down and extra long, third and long situations, we did not get offenses off the field, and we have to do better at that on the defensive side. And then offensively, we got to get chunk plays. We haven't had a 40-plus yard run since September of 2023.
0: Mm. We haven't had that
16: on offense, and we need that.
0: You're doing a good job spelling out all the things you got to do to follow up with what Scott did. What did you do to get better? Like, that's what I can't.
2: You lost some cornerbacks.
0: With all respects, and I am definitely respectful of the Chiefs. You added Kenneth Walker, but you did lose corners. You're down your left tackle. I don't know what you got going on at right tackle. How have the Chiefs gotten better?
16: So I will say this: one thing that I know, and it may be apropos because of Patrick Mahomes' knee injury, that going and getting Ken Walker as soon as we did, as early as we did in free agency, set the tone for what this team is going to be about, and more physicality and running the ball and leaning less on Patrick Mahomes to literally carry us with his arm and his legs to victories like he did in the previous year. That's one. Going after a run game, letting everybody know that we're going to reestablish a run game and that toughness in the trenches. Getting Eric Bieniemy back, who's a huge accountability guy, will get in your face and get guys outside of their comfort zone offensively. And then having a healthy wide receiving core. I think that's huge. When you consider Xavier Worthy last year injured early, Rashee Rice dealing with the stuff that he had to deal with on and off the field, as well as battling a knee injury, both of those guys are back 100%, in addition to a guy, an old guy in Travis Kelce that still has a lot of gas left in his tank. So when you ask about what we've gotten better at, we've been down the road before, guys, where we've had to refurbish the entire defensive backfield. We won 2 Super Bowls with rookie and second-year defensive backs. This is not uncommon for us. So I don't think we're really as concerned on that side.
1: Should the Chiefs be favored in this game?
16: I would say yes. Monday Night Football at Arrowhead Stadium to open the season, I would probably always lean towards the Chiefs being favored. But I don't think it's going to be any kind of blowout. I believe it's going to be a close game, just like we saw last year against these two teams. As good as the Denver Broncos were last year, the Chiefs still played them to one score. The Chiefs were 1-9 in one-score games last year, which was the difference in us being 6-11. Versus the previous year in 2024, when we were going for that third Super Bowl, we were 12-0 in one-score games.
2: Wow,
16: that's what it really comes down to. So if we're going to play a close game and we're going to get back on the right path, I'd love for that to be obviously here at Arrowhead Stadium.
2: What do you mention Bieniemy? He's a loved here with CU alum and everything else. What does Bieniemy mean to A, Andy Reid, and B, Patrick Mahomes?
16: I think what these guys realize, there might have been a little bit of a butting of heads in the past when Eric Bieniemy in his first tenure here. Like, I don't know about you guys, but I've had coaches that were in-your-face kind of guys that will MF you, that will get in your face, that almost feels like that at times nothing is good enough. But then those are the coaches that usually brought the best out of you. And I feel like without Eric Bieniemy, we may not have had that good cop, bad cop feel with Andy Reid and the offensive coordinator. And now we've brought that back where he's in your face. And even from the first week of offseason, you heard Patrick Mahomes and Travis Kelce and these guys talk about, like, it's a different tone. It's a different tenure with Eric Bieniemy out there, the wide receivers as well. Like, he's going to be on you. And I was the type of player, and I feel like there are several guys with my kind of mindset on this team where I wanted to do well so bad just to shut you up, just to shut you up as a coach, that I wanted to go out and run through a brick wall so I don't have to hear your mouth. Some things are different motivators, and I feel like that can be the case for Eric Bieniemy. Like, I don't want to hear your mouth, so I'm going to go do everything possible for us to win. And I think that's kind of be the mindset for these guys.
0: All right, Dana, what's your prediction?
16: I am going to go 24-17, good guys.
0: All right, my man. We loved having you on. Thank you so much for the insight, and have a great call tonight. Thank you, Dana.
16: Appreciate you, fellas.
0: All right, there you go, Dana Hughes on the broadcast, color analyst. Yeah, he doesn't have much. The reason they're going to win is Kenneth Walker and Eric Bieniemy. Okay.
2: Well, Eric can maybe change. I do, and you know, it's funny when you're saying that because we all know about EB, and he's a feisty dude.
1: Yes,
2: right?
1: He is.
2: You know, and Andy Reid seems kind of just running in there. So maybe Andy Reid needs that feisty dude. Question is, can a feisty dude in today's NFL ever get a head coaching job?
0: Well,
2: and I think he may be, just from listening to right there to Dana, maybe destined to always be a coordinator, probably well respected, but you're going to have to give him his room and know that, you know, he's going to ruffle feathers, but that's why he's there.
1: Yeah, I think the head coach conversation's come and gone for EB. Maybe he could get resurrected at some point, but he's certainly not on the fast track anymore like it felt like he was.
0: Yeah.
1: When I was getting recruited out of high school, I was at Cherry Creek and EB was up at CU. He was recruiting me, and I took a visit to Nebraska. You know, my dad played at CU, and everybody just assumed I was going to be a Buff. And eventually, I did become a Buff. But I did take my visits, and I went out to Nebraska, and I'm out there, and I get this call from EB. While I'm out there, and I swear to you, I have never been cursed out so hard in my life hearing words that I didn't know existed. You stupid mother Blake, what the Blake are you doing? If you know what it means to be a Buff and you're out there in Nebraska, we don't Blake and need another Blake and Blaker like you.
0: Wow.
1: I was like, yes, sir, I commit. I'm like, why did that work on me? I don't know. He like scared the hell out of me. Like I was about to lose my scholarship offer or something for taking a visit out to Nebraska.
2: So was he still here coaching when you played then?
1: You know, when I committed, I signed my letter of intent, and then like 5 days after my letter of intent,
0: yeah,
1: like half the staff had an exodus for UCLA. And that's when oh, gosh, Carl Durrell became the head coach at UCLA. Mm. And that's when Doc and EB and Embry and all those guys, they went to UCLA. So I never actually played for EB.
0: Too funny.
1: But he did recruit me.
0: That's a riot. I think it's pretty weak there in Kansas City, man. I got the Broncos winning by a field goal, so I don't have any kind of blowout or anything. I'll tell you this, if it does go sideways, I bet it goes sideways in the Broncos' favor, not the Chiefs' favor. I mean, I you know, anything can happen, of course, but I would be stunned if the Broncos were to lose by 10 or more points, something like that.
1: Look, I have no idea what's going to happen in the game. I really don't. I think it's all lined up, and it's all sitting there. The stars have officially aligned in a way that they usually do not for an opportunity to go steal a win out there in Arrowhead. between Mahomes, between the undrafted free agent starting at left tackle. I mean, we go down the list. They've got injury problems. Broncos got 53 guys on their roster that are all healthy.
0: They're good.
1: The Chiefs do not. So, yes, the stars have aligned for a victory, but it is week one, and it is Kansas City, and it is you are playing an Arrowhead. I'm not going to be shocked at all if the Chiefs win this football game.
2: And I'll throw this out at you, too. When we made fun of it last week, you got guys on this team that's over the hump, right? They're not staring at the hump.
0: No, God, they're, no. They don't even know about it.
2: Yeah, they're over the hump.
0: Way over it.
2: And so this intimidation of going in there and going, we've done it before.
0: Yeah.
2: You know, so I think that matters. When you play on a team and you ain't won in a building for 8-10 trips in, you understand it.
0: Bo, like you said, he's played there. He's played at night. I mean, he's a virtual 4-0. Albeit the one loss is Forsyth getting blown up and them blocking that kick, you know what I'm saying? But Bo did what he needed to do. Bo absolutely did what he needed to do to be 4-0 against the Chiefs. Ken Walker? Eric Bieniemy? Right. I mean, I don't know, man. Like, to me, if I'm making that argument for the Broncos, I would say they're bringing back the entire team that beat you last year.
2: Right.
0: They're bringing back the entire team that won 14 games. They added Jaylen Waddle for a virtual first-round pick. They've smoothed out their play calling with Davis Webb, although, you know, we'll see how that goes, but so far, so good. Like, I can give you, like, a dozen reasons, like, why the Broncos have even gotten a little bit better. Kenneth Walker and Bieniemy? That's it? And, like Tyler just said, you got 53 dudes who are healthy to make a choice with. There are going to be healthy, good guys who are not going to be active tonight.
1: Yeah.
0: That is the case with the Broncos.
2: I just want to know if...
1: this thing ain't going to be easy, though. I know that.
2: I just want to know how many frequent flyer miles to Germany does Patrick Mahomes have.
0: You think he's getting secret sauce? Think so, huh?
2: Getting some deer antler or something.
0: You think so? Secret sauce.
2: Velveteen.
0: He's coming back way too early. The whole, like, he's Superman. I mean, he's
1: timeline, it's really not. Like, it's the timeline is not that early. When you look at it... I know if we're talking about 15 years ago, it feels early. It's actually on track for what most guys are doing right now.
0: Listen, is he good enough to get up there and sort of play? Okay. But is he really Patrick Mahomes? Is he really 100%?
1: Well, let me ask you this.
0: There's no way. There's no way.
1: And I hope you're right, but do you have a reason to think you're right?
0: Yeah, the gargantuan brace he's still wearing on his leg. If he's 100%, why is he wearing a gargantuan bracelet?
2: Yeah, well, I think 9 months is the only other guy that we have seen any success coming back from an ACL 9 months is Adrian Peterson. That's the only guy I can think of.
1: It feels quick, man, but I mean, you look at these timelines on every single injury,
2: Micah
1: and they're
2: Parsons.
1: Just getting shorter and shorter.
2: Well,
0: I got you, but you know, there's a difference between being okay to play and being at the top of your game.
2: And there's also something about a guy who's going to, you know, it's on paper, but you're going against the NFL's reigning pass rushing specialist.
0: Yeah.
2: And if you're not mobile.
0: Yeah, and you got to play your mind games too. Like, it's one thing to feel like you're healthy. This is the first time guys will, you know, live bullets really flying around your legs. Geez, I still go back to, like, other athletes I know that have had this injury. Like, Javonte Williams came back, but he wasn't 100%. But look what he's doing now with Dallas, even though Dallas had a tough one last night. And I can't...
2: He got two touchdowns.
0: Jamal Murray, man, we saw this up close and personal. That dude was not 100%, like, without thinking about it for 18 months. That's right. Like, but could he play? Sure, he could play. But he wasn't confident about it. He wasn't sure about it.
2: He ain't got people hitting him in his legs.
0: I'm not even saying Patrick Mahomes isn't going to be 100% at some point. I'm sure he will. The surgeries and everything, especially with knees, they're incredible what they can do. I love where the Broncos are at, though, guys. I just love it. And it's interesting to hear from a Kansas City guy about, you know, what they're thinking. And what they're thinking isn't that much.
1: So here's the guys since 2023 that have done it in under 10 months. ACL tear specifically.
2: Yeah.
1: Breece Hall did it in 10 months. Stephon Diggs did it 10 months, one day. Daniel Jones did it in 10 months. Talanoa Hufanga did it in 10 months. Rashawn Gary did it in 10 months. And now Patrick Mahomes.
2: This is 9 months.
1: Well,
2: according to what that guy just said.
1: Is it nine months to today?
2: He said 9 months to the day since he was injured.
1: Okay.
2: So it's even shorter than that by at least a week or so, right, from the surgery.
0: Hey, we'll see. We are fixing to find out, as Gary Kubiak famously said. All the talk is over, man. It's here we go. We have had so much freaking time to talk about this one, boys. And finally, here we go.
2: Well, if you're the Kansas City Chiefs, if he's close, you probably don't have, you know, Carson Wentz sitting in the, you know, the wings anymore. So you probably say, listen, we can't go on this season 0-4 without Patrick.
0: Dude, Carson Wentz is too busy winning himself football games for Minnesota. Suck that up, Green Bay. Holy cow. That was
1: good
0: something.
1: For him, by the way.
0: Can you name the backup quarterback for Kansas City?
1: Yes.
0: Scott, can you?
2: No.
1: Justin Fields.
0: Justin Fields.
2: Oh, that's right.
0: Justin Fields.
2: Please put him on the field.
0: Hey, you can kick off the Denver football season tonight with Andy Lindahl at Twin Peaks off Arapahoe. That's just right there. That's right over here. So it's here. It's Denver, Kansas City, Monday Night Football with great food, drink specials, and prizes, including a signed Patrick Surtain helmet. Join us starting at 6 o'clock with Andy. Twin Peaks eats, drinks, scenic views. We'll hear from our guy, Sean Payton. Sean was very focused on something quirky, but when he gets focused on something quirky, he stays on it. You'll hear the details next.
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28: I think Patrick's going to be Patrick. You know, in my opinion, he wouldn't play if he couldn't be himself. He's had a good, summer and spring and kind of rehab. And, you know, from what I hear and from what I read, you know, he's feeling great. You know, so we expect Patrick to be Patrick.
0: All right, here we are, game day. It's PhD. Starting the pregame show here, 6 hours before the game.
1: Never too early to start the tailgate.
0: Hell no. So Tyler's got him winning 20-17, Broncos, that is. I've got the Broncos winning 27-24. Scott has 24-13. You feeling ready to put a team to that, or do you need a little more?
2: We got 2 hours and 15 minutes. Why are you rushing everything?
0: Well, for the people listening now.
1: I do remember this from last year.
2: Tune back in. Let's call it a tease.
0: Tune back in.
1: Scott, I do remember this from last year, but every time it would catch me off guard when he would come out in the first 30 seconds asking for a score, and I was like, oh, I'm not prepared for that.
0: But. Well, only because there are just some people now at noon, who are driving around, little lunch, little break from work, that sort of thing. And I do not want them to miss a second of your brilliance.
2: But here's what you forget, and it's bad on me challenging the master of YouTube.
0: Master of the YouTube.
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0: Well, I certainly encourage them.
2: They can watch it right there on there.
1: Are you sure that's our website?
0: Well, listen, after the game's over, there is a post-game show, the Mile High Post-Game Live, which is on Altitude Sports Radio 92.5 and Altitude TV. So you can check that out, too, when the game is done. I got some Sean stuff here, and I'll play for you guys really quick. Arch Manning. Oh, that was kind of fun, right? Watching Texas come from behind on Ohio State. Do you feel like a little connection here with Arch Manning?
2: No.
0: Gosh, you don't really?
2: I don't.
0: Do you, Tyler?
1: Yeah, I mean, I don't know what you mean by connection.
2: He's a nephew that never lived here.
0: Yeah, I know, but he's a Manning.
1: I find myself intrigued by a Manning? Yeah, of course.
0: Yeah, I'm really intrigued by it.
2: Texas.
0: Really?
1: You know what?
0: All right.
2: Are you ever, if Arch Manning was in Nebraska, you'd be intrigued by him?
1: Yeah, probably still.
0: Wait, what, Texas? You're just not into Texas, huh?
1: Well, Arkansas.
0: Oh, all right.
1: Arkansas. But we're going back to the days of the Southwestern Conference here.
0: I know. We're really going back.
2: Oh, no. Go walk in the
1: state. Hey, Scott, are you proud
2: of today?
0: Really?
2: Oh, they hate Texas.
0: Huh? All right. Okay. All right.
1: You proud of me for knowing that?
2: Yeah, I appreciate you.
1: Yeah.
0: So not as much hate for Ohio State.
2: Oh, God bless him. Now, if it was Peyton's son.
0: Yeah.
2: Maybe. But no, he's in Texas.
0: All right.
2: The rich getting richer. Come on, man.
0: Tonight on the Manning cast, they've got Elway and Kate Hudson. Yeah, who are you more interested to hear football about? John Elway with the Mannings or Kate Hudson?
2: Well, with Kate Hudson, you could sit there and ask her how true is her little TV, her little show to the Lakers drama that's going on.
0: Oh, my God.
2: She's good friends with Jeannie Buss.
1: I usually do not watch the Manning cast for Broncos games. I find myself tuning into that for games that I've got no like vested interest in.
0: Yeah.
1: But when I'm like actually watching the game,
0: too distracting.
1: I generally prefer the traditional broadcast.
0: I will say
2: that. Or you get can I before you go on?
1: And we'll get all the clips, by the way.
2: And I really feel that you're weren't going to go where you usually go. You can do both.
0: You can do both. I was listening to Vic and Kaner this morning. And I know you guys, neither one of you is into Red Zone. I know you're not. So I'm not going to push it. But Vic actually said on the air today, how did we live life without the Red Zone? Yeah. And Kaner.
2: Being real fans?
0: Kaner compared being on the Red Zone to doing meth, he thinks. Saying that he hasn't done meth, but he would think that that's what it's like.
1: You know, I actually watched, I'm not a Red Zone guy. I watched Red Zone for 2 or 3 hours this weekend. I was like, I don't have a clue what's going on in anything.
0: I watched the Red Zone for 5 straight hours because we had overtime there with the Lions game. And it was dripping into the beginning of the other games. I had to turn it off. I needed like a break.
2: Yeah, it's for people with ADHD, I think.
0: It was 5 straight hours of just continuous bombardment. And I laid down and took a little bit of a nap. And then I, came back to it for the fourth quarter. Dan, I know you're a Red Zone addict. You probably watch it straight through the entire time.
3: Yes, I'm fully addicted to Red Zone. I have been for years. It's a problem.
0: Yeah.
2: I think it's what's killing sports, but then again, look who's addicted.
0: Well, he ain't the only one.
2: Exactly.
1: And the only reason I enjoy the Red Zone is for games that I cannot see. So it is nice to be able to check in on those games.
2: Well, you can see almost anything if you got the NFL or Prime Ticket or whatever.
1: Yeah, I don't have that.
0: I love the Red Zone
2: Dummy was offering.
1: No. That's still regional. Live.
0: I'm a Red Zone addict, too. But I just know that you guys aren't into it. So, again, I won't press it. But it was joyful and addictive and kind of mind-numbing all at the same time. We'll go over all the games here in just a little bit. But let me get to Sean Payton. The weather. Did you hear what the it's going to be really steamy tonight.
2: It's going to be muggy.
0: Muggy. It's
2: you can't say humid like crazy.
0: Here's Sean. Talk about specifics. When you hear this, keep in mind we were caught by surprise by the snow in the AFC Championship game.
8: High winds, 20 to 30 mile an hour gusts in the first half, and then diminishing a little bit by the second half.
0: Oh.
8: And then I think in the upper 80s with humidity. The start of the week,

0: on the sideline at every given second. Here's what's going to change.
1: Eisenhower did.
0: There you go.
2: Oh, very yeah. famously.
0: I watched the movie.
2: I've watched the movie, too.
1: I haven't
2: too.
1: Seen it yet.
2: Oh, you haven't?
1: It's good. No.
2: Oh, you need a weather forecast.
0: He wasn't American, but...
1: Yeah, he's British.
2: Yeah. Yeah, but he was brave. He stood up for himself. Ah, I can't believe you haven't seen that one yet. What's the name of that one?
0: Pressure.
2: Good movie. Good movie. Most important weather forecasting movie of all time.
1: Right.
2: No, not even close. But that's Sean on the details. I got to assume they've got... You know what? All right, hold on. Do you think they were caught by surprise by that snow in the AFC Championship game? Or do you think they just kind of ignored?
1: I don't understand why that was an issue.
0: What do you mean caught by surprise? Like what do you mean by that?
2: Okay. If you knew or had a good feeling the weather would be unbelievably bad in the second half, are you going for it on fourth down? You kicking a field goal to go up 10-0?
1: I think it's a building excuse for an excuse maker.
2: Hmm.
0: I could make the argument for either side of it, quite frankly. Just, am I aggressive or am I not? Which one am I? Because if I'm aggressive, I'm going to go try to score as many points as I possibly can right now while I feel like I've got the weather. If I'm not aggressive, that's not my mindset, then if I know the weather's coming, then I'm going to take the 3 points. So I think Sean Payton is an aggressive play caller. So, no, I don't think he caught it by surprise.
2: Okay.
1: No, he's an excuse maker.
2: Pat Surtain wrote in the, what is that, the Players Journal?
0: Players Tribune.
2: Tribune. He said he details how stunned they were after that game, how quiet it was in there, how much they expected to win, and how determined they are this year to, I liked reading that, man. I like to hear that it hurt. I do. You want to know that the guys on your team deeply care the same as the fans do. It was a cool article with Surtain. He took up snowboarding.
0: Good, I guess. Not at all. Cool.
2: Surtain said after the season was over, a group of players went up to Aspen for just a, you know, kind of a chill out boys trip, that sort of thing. And it happened a couple of years ago, and they've done it since, and he's, you know, and learned how to snowboard.
1: You got to get a hold of Big Al. Big Al tried that for a little while.
2: He painted a really funny picture because he was not good enough, of course, to go up on a regular lift. He was on the bunny slope. Can you imagine you got your 4 or 5-year-old on the bunny slope, and you're next to Pat Surtain?
0: He's just like you, bud.
2: Well,
1: he's on number 2-2.
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9: Bumping around here, talking to most people. Most people feeling pretty good about the Broncos. Tell us how you feel. 303-504-0925. Pretty positive. Scott's got him at 24-13, or has a score of 24-13. Both me, Tyler, Raj, I think Coach. Tanner, where are you at? You got him winning here tonight?
10: Yeah, I'm shocked they're not favored in this game. I got him winning 27-20.
9: They are 2.5-point dogs. Why are the Broncos 2.5-point underdog? I mean, I understand
11: Patrick Mahomes,
9: the betting line, and this goes that. Just Mahomes, that's it. He's that special.
12: You get 3 points of playing at home, they're calling it a flip. It's really not even saying that they're favorited. When you get down that low, this is literally as close as you can get. It's a coin flip, and then they'll just generally give the advantage to the home team.
9: What do you like about the Chiefs? Let's pay them their due respect. Like, let's give him keys to the game. Like, what do we know about this one?
12: I mean, let's say that Patrick Mahomes is what you think he's going to be. And that means he's hobbled, he's banged up, he's not himself. Well, if I was going to give respect still to the Kansas City Chiefs, if there was ever a coach that I felt like could coach the right scheme for a quarterback that is different, it's Andy Reid. If there was a player that I felt like was capable of playing a different style, it would be Patrick Mahomes. So that's where the respect comes. It's like, I'm not even so sure that he's going to be as hobbled up as you think he might be. I hope he is. But even if he is, I still think those two guys are a hell of a combo.
11: There's a lot of history with Andy and Patrick, and so you got to respect it until you finally have to say, okay, you know, they've run their course. This old wine we've had up on the shelf is starting to turn to vinegar. Until we see vinegar spilled out on the field, then it's still good wine.
9: Yeah, in this game here tonight, of course, you'd be foolish if you made any final determinations one way or the other.
11: On any of the games. Listen, we talked about last week. Preseason, hardly anybody plays anybody.
9: Right.
11: As far as regulars.
12: Yeah.
11: And the Rams going down to Australia on a 2-day trip done in a day. None of their starters played until that game. That's their first game.
9: Mm-hmm.
11: It's supposed to be good. I mean, honestly, that's supposed to look good. I don't know how.
12: Turns out it didn't. I'm not an advocate of the way the preseason is going. I don't like that preseason is looking like it's going to get shorter and shorter. I don't like that it looks like it might even go away at some point altogether. I think it matters how the game looks in week one and week two. And what matter and what you know where I really care is as a fan, because I don't want two or three stupid weeks where my team was not ready to impact my playoff odds.
11: Yeah, I think it's safe to say the NFL has passed what it looks like. They want parity. We would all agree with that, right? Mm-hmm. They want dollars. They want more games. They want more areas of the world covering games. And I'm not sure they care if the product is dipping a little bit early because
12: they know that the eyeballs are still going to watch.
11: Yeah, and they know they're going to watch, and they know that by the end of the season it's going to be good and intriguing.
12: Yeah. I mean, as long as they know that the numbers are going to be as good as they've ever been, then they'll put the product wherever they want to put it. If that's in Australia, they'll put it there. And they're going to get more eyeballs. They don't really care.
11: But again, like I said, they don't care about the teams or the players because they wouldn't have played a game in Australia. It doesn't matter to them. It's about how can we, you know, get the dollar figure up as best we can, as fast as we can. But you know, listen, you know, I'm watching ESPN right now. They're sitting down on Chiefs Stadium right down on the field, broadcasting live. It's a big one of their biggest products that they have every year, Monday Night Football. So here we go.
9: Yeah, it's a warm one, too, and windy a little bit. But not actually, the forecast is it's all going to clear. It should be just hot, like a warm night.
11: Yeah. Late summer's eve.
9: Yeah, and it'll cool down, you know, eventually. But I don't think the weather's going to have nothing to do with nothing.
12: Well, 20 to 30 mile per hour winds, that's not nothing.
9: Yeah, you know, I heard that, but I looked at the old, you know.
12: Oh, you're saying Sean's wrong.
11: Doppler radar.
9: Well, I looked at
12: you got to check the old iPhone.
9: Steve Jobs is telling me that it's going to be pretty mellow by the time that the game actually starts. So, I mean, we'll see. I just don't think the weather's
11: a big deal.
9: You
11: know what that was, by Sean? That was a Wizard of Oz moment.
9: What
11: he's in he's in Kansas City. Don't mind the man behind the curtain. Look at how windy it is, and the storms are coming. Blah, blah, blah. Forget about me. Come on, man. You're late summer, early fall in Kansas, going muggy and hot. If they got some rain, it was probably early this morning, just to damp everything up and they make it even muggier.
9: It says that kickoff, yeah, it's going to be breezy at kickoff, 91 degrees and breezy at kickoff, but then the wind is supposed to die down and more or less be gone the rest of the night, but the temperatures are going to stay mid to upper 80s the entire game. But again, who cares? Not a big deal. I don't think it'll impact anything one way or the other. How do you think the Broncos running game is going to look? Let's talk about some of the keys to the game.
12: Well, I think that Davis Webb's going to come out slinging in the first 15. That's just my gut. I think he's going to have something to prove. I think that him and Sean together have something to prove on Bo Nix. So I wouldn't be shocked at all. First play of the game, play action, shot down the field. You know, or maybe it's the third play of the game. I don't know. But somewhere early in the first 15, I bet we're seeing a shot to Jalen Waddle down the field. And I think they'll be aggressive in that first 15, and then they'll try to settle in into the running game.
9: Okay.
11: I don't know. I was driving around yesterday listening to the start of the second half of, was it Pittsburgh-Atlanta?
9: Yeah, Pittsburgh-Atlanta.
11: Atlanta came out, ran the ball six straight times. And went boom, Bijan Robinson, and they got another Robinson that's a running back. Boom, boom, boom, boom, boom. Brian Robinson.
12: That's how they started the game?
11: No, started the second half.
12: Oh, I'm sorry.
11: Six straight runs.
12: Okay.
11: And they went down the field. Announcers are going nuts. They're all excited because it's still like a 13-7 game, and it's still pretty close. Boom, boom, boom, boom. Then they get down closer, and they decide to dink it, dink it, dink it, dink, and then the guy misses a 40-yard field goal. You're like, dude, you were dominant right there for a while, and then you change things. So, we want them to run a lot. We want them to run more than they've run in the past. I think if they run and have success early, you're going to see a lot of runs. If the run gets stuffed early, Sean Payton tends to just go away from the run.
9: Do you think Kenneth Walker will be a successful run the ball for Kansas City as he was for Seattle?
12: Oh, I don't think Andy Reid will ever truly commit to the running game, if that's the question. I think he knows that he might have to because of Patrick Mahomes, but the second he feels like he's got his guy back, he's not going to be committed to Kenneth Walker.
9: Yeah, I don't think so either. Over or under 60 rushing yards for Kenneth Walker tonight? 6-0.
12: Well, you hold him under 60, Broncos win.
9: Mm-hmm.
12: That's pretty light. I'd go over that.
9: Over that? All right. Scott, under. What do you think? Under that.
12: Yeah.
9: I'm kind of leaning on the under on that as well. I think this whole, like, Kenneth Walker is going to change everything for us sort of thing is, I don't know.
11: Well, he ain't had nobody like Bienemy in his ear back in Seattle the last couple of years, has he?
12: No, he's not.
11: Let's see how he handles that right there. Listen, if he has over 100 yards, Chiefs win this thing, they probably win it easily. I think that's fair.
12: Yeah.
9: On the text line, lifelong Broncos fan, born in Colorado, live in Missouri. The Chiefs fans are still delusional. They aren't worried about last year. They just think it was a fluke. They think Mahomes will be 100%. They think Kenneth Walker is going for 2,000 yards this year. They didn't even know his name before the Super Bowl. I'd rather see a dominant running game to start the game. Well, you know, it's funny in that Players Tribune, Pat Surtain admitted, we got to start faster. He goes, yeah, it was great to win all those games. I mean, he sounded just like all of us. Yeah, it was great to win the games in the end, but I wouldn't mind winning a couple of these games by a couple of touchdowns and certainly starting quicker. Do you think the Broncos will start quicker in general?
11: When you say, you mean their offense starting quicker?
9: Yes.
11: Yeah, their offense. Listen, here's I wanted Davis Webb to get the shot to call plays. Here's my only concern, and this is where we're probably going to have to see three or four games into the season to really know. And to me, it's the remix of Poltergeist the movie. Did they just move the headstones, but all the bodies are still the same?
12: The answer is probably yes.
11: Yeah, so that's what I'm fearful of. Yes, the plays would get in quicker. Yes, Bo will have more time at the line of scrimmage maybe to see some stuff. But have they figured out Sean Payton? I mean, the offense was average, but their offense wasn't good as their 14-3 record was last year, in my opinion.
9: Mm-hmm.
11: If you're going to be a Super Bowl team, and I don't think your defense is going to be as good as it was last year, I think the offense is going to have to pick up the slack this year.
12: I'm hesitant until I see it. I'm really hesitant. I mean, what we saw in preseason, D-Mac, I know you were ranting and raving about Bo Nix in training camp, but I didn't see him winning any days. Like, I'm not knocking him at all. I think he looked better than he did last year. He did. Last year, he had a bad training camp. This year, he looked fine. But I didn't see the offense having a whole lot of success. So, like, I'm hesitant. I'm hopeful. I'm very hopeful. It's needed. We need the offense to start fast. We need Bo Nix to play all four quarters. But I'll believe it when I see it, I guess.
9: You know, there wasn't a lot of times during training camp that you just saw the offense just sort of go. Not a lot. But the handful of times that it did just go, like, here we go, I thought Bo looked great. Bo did, in his one first drive, score a touchdown, then led him to a field goal. But, I mean, our sample size of Bo Nix was kind of insanely small, don't you think, overall? I mean, it was so small, just a couple of the drives the whole preseason.
11: Well,
9: they don't have a lot to judge it with. I think this Davis Webb thing is going to be a huge success. I think his communication with Bo is going to be crisp and to the point. I don't know if you guys caught the 60 Minutes story on Sean McVay last night. That guy is something else. He is a trip. And one of the things that Stafford was like happily, jokingly complaining about was that McVay just wouldn't shut up in his ear. It was like he goes on and on and on and on and on and on and on and on and on. And the guy's a savant. He can remember every single play he's ever called or been a coach. I mean, it's ridiculous with what he can do. And one of the things Stafford said in the interview in 60 Minutes was just like, you know, if you could tell Sean McVay one thing, what would you tell him?
11: Shut up.
9: Well, but I got it. Which is shut up. And I think my belief is that's what Bo is with Sean Payton.
11: Right.
9: I got it. But I don't think you're going to have to be like that with Davis Webb.
11: No.
9: I think Davis Webb is going to get that you got it.
11: The most interesting thing, the most intriguing thing I'm looking forward to in these first two or three weeks is to watch Sean Payton on the sideline and what he's doing.
9: Yeah, that's going to be really interesting.
11: There's one thing for preseason really games, because he let the coordinators, different guys, call plays last year in preseason. Preseason, one thing. I want to see what he's doing now. Once they're live bullets and it's his record on the line,
12: I'm really
11: interested to see how he is on the sideline.
12: Sorry. Yes or no, is Sean Payton holding the play sheet?
11: To start the game?
12: Or any time
11: this year.
9: That's a great
12: bet. To start the game.
9: That's a great bet. That's an awesome. I'll say yes.
12: I will say
9: yes, because what else does he do with his hands?
12: I will say the first series, I don't know when. I will say he starts out no, and at some point in the game, he's holding that call sheet.
11: I'll say no, but he has it folded in his back pocket.
12: Yeah. That's what I mean. Well, and he's going to pull that sucker out.
11: Sometime.
9: Will his call sheet say run the ball?
12: Well, I think he's going to walk over to Davis Webb and write it on his.
9: All right. Well, let's look at the rest of the games around the NFL. We're in the Backus and Shanker studios. Their passion is justice. Holy cow with the Chargers. Damn, man. That wasn't good. It's PhD on 92.5.
13: 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Let's go. Bring it in.
9: You want to give a prediction?
14: Broncos and Chiefs predictions.
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9: All right, time to go around the National Football League. 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Tyler on the call with Vic Lombardi. We start with the Chargers and what was a sad, pathetic loss to the Arizona Cardinals.
39: On a first and 10. Herbert going deep. Oh, he's got Davis. Intercepted at the 5. Picked off by Wingard. Another turnover.
9: 17-27, 209 yards, touchdown, a pick, and sacked 3 times, an offense that didn't do a whole lot of anything against the team, the Cardinals, that not many people had much faith in. It was funny, people who were in survivor polls including our own Mark Mosier and I believe Mike Sanford, who both chose the Chargers in a survival pool. Like, when you don't survive the first week of a survival pool, you are...
0: Raj had a stat, I don't know where he got it, but 22% of the people that were in survivor pools picked the Chargers.
9: Well, you kind of get why, right? I mean, you got a home game, you got Herbert, but maybe this is going to take a while to click. Should we believe a doom season for the Chargers, or will they get it together?
1: Yeah, that was an interesting game, man. Jacoby Brissett season, I guess. It's always felt like an odd pairing between Harbaugh and Mike McDaniel. And I've been so fascinated by what Mike McDaniel is going to be able to do with Justin Herbert. But you know when I started to be like, ooh, I don't know if that looks right. Did you guys see that video? I think it was like maybe 2 weeks ago. When Mike McDaniel is showing Harbaugh how he wants to do the handoff.
9: Okay.
1: And Harbaugh's like doing this weird 360, and he's like no, I want it like this. And he's showing Mike how he wants it, and then Mike takes the ball back, and he's like, no, here's why we want to do it like this.
9: Boy.
1: And Harbaugh's basically telling his offensive coordinator,
0: I played the game,
1: how to do a dang handoff. And well, I'm like, ooh, I don't think that's looking good.
9: One guy played in the NFL, one guy didn't.
0: So we should listen to the guy that played
9: on that
0: over the guy that just
1: no.
0: Talk, no, the guy we should listen to the guys that played,
1: of course,
0: over the guy that just, you know.
9: Well, yeah, it depends on read it depends a little bit. What,
1: always
9: what you're talking about, but when it comes to the actual mechanics of doing something,
1: nah, yeah, I think I'd let my offensive coordinator design his offense however the hell he wants to design his offense.
9: Okay, all right. Well, that's trouble in paradise right there, if it's little stuff like that.
0: Well,
9: the operation looked terrible.
0: Over and under, Mike McDaniel takes over head coaching duty in the interim before the season's over.
9: No way. Zero. You think Harbaugh's getting fired?
1: They're not going to be that bad.
9: Come on. And why would Mike McDaniel be the second guy why would he be the next guy?
1: Well, he would naturally be the next man up.
0: Because he's got experience.
1: He would, of course, be the next man up.
9: All right. Once more, we predicted a disastrous season for the Chargers or not?
0: If they go 0-4, has he still got a job in the 6th week?
9: I think so. Gosh, you think Jim Harbaugh is on life support with the Chargers?
0: Well, look at their schedule.
9: I think
0: they got Raiders next week, so there you go.
9: Let's talk about the Raiders as they beat the Dolphins 27-13.
2: Third down and 8 in the backfield. Cousins will drop and fire and caught.
9: Nothing fancy for Kirk Cousins. Didn't need to be 21-30 for 160. They ran for 130 yards as a team. Didn't take any sacks. In fact, Kirk made it interesting. He threw 2 interceptions, but it didn't matter. It is going to be hard to find a win on that Dolphin schedule.
1: Well, I don't think the Raiders are going to be particularly good, but I do think that they're going to be good enough to really hurt somebody's season. Somebody's going to need a really important win against a team that they feel like they should beat in the Raiders. I just hope it's not going to be the Denver Broncos.
0: Well, everything I read on the game, they were pretty impressed with the structure of the offense, what Clint Kubiak has brought in there. They seemed like they had more of an idea what they were doing. You know, Cousins got to watch himself because they had a nice lead right through the 2 picks in the second half.
1: Mm-hmm.
0: He's got to be smarter and better than that. Yeah, I think they're good enough that if you ain't ready, they're going to beat you. I think they're going to win 6 or 7 games.
9: I'll tell you this. How do you like 30 carries for 143 yards? That's what you got with Ashton Jeanty and Mike Washington Jr. And for all you Jonah Coleman lovers out there, if anybody's keeping tabs, Mike Washington Jr., 7 carries for 41 yards, 5.9 per the long of 18. That's a pretty nice. That is a really good
0: young,
9: running back rotation.
0: Young yes. Backfield.
9: Like, you combine, and Ashton Jeanty carried the mail the most, 23 carries. But look at that, and Jeanty had 6 catches. Yikes. That, my friends, is how you do it. Again, it's against the Dolphins.
1: And that's how you do a turnaround also.
9: Yeah. I think the Raiders could be sneaky. I think they could be really sneaky, and I think they could be sneaky this year.
1: Yeah.
9: I don't think they're going
1: to... They're going to upset a team or two.
9: I think so. I think if... Listen, if you get... They only had 3 wins last year. You get 6 wins, you're upsetting somebody, obviously. But I bet they get 6-7 wins this year. They're going to break somebody's heart. Ain't no doubt about it. Hope it's not the Broncos. We go on to the Bears and the Panthers. Is Caleb Williams about to be an MVP?
2: Williams 4-for-4 on the drive. Pumps. Pressured. Gets away from the traffic. Wide open space. There goes Caleb Williams to the end zone. His second rushing touchdown of the day, and Chicago takes the lead.
9: This dude was sick. 21-29 for 269, two touchdowns, sacked twice, no big deal. Ran the ball 10 times for 60 yards with two touchdowns. That was a monster performance offensively for the Bears.
0: And people in Iowa were standing up and cheering, going, yeah, baby, our Bears.
9: Iowa and Indiana.
0: Was it Indiana?
9: Okay. But whatever.
0: Let me try it again. People in Indiana standing up and said, yeah, baby, our Bears.
9: 59-37. I'm not much for defense here, well, but wow.
0: Didn't Ben Johnson say before the season that he thought this offense could average 38 a game?
1: Oh, I didn't catch that if he did. I mean, this ain't college football, boys. 59 does not get put up in the NFL every weekend or even every year. You Crazy. Don't see a 59 on the scoreboard.
9: You know, I don't want to look past this point, too, but the Panthers put up 37, and they had some nice moments as well. Until the Bears just kind of, you know, the Broncos are seeing the Panthers in Carolina, and we should keep an eyeball on them. Like
1: they were a good team last year.
9: Yeah, Bryce Young, 23 of 37, 361, three touchdowns and a pick. They ran for 125, but this was just a bananas game. Yeah. Period. Do you like games like it's a rare game in the NFL? But do you like high scoring affairs like this?
0: If I gotta watch it,
1: I enjoy them. Sure.
9: Yeah, I thought it was a blast. Will Caleb Williams contend for MVP this year?
1: Probably not, no.
0: Contend. He'll be in the top five.
9: I think he'll be in the... I would say top five is contending. You don't think he'd be one of the top five?
1: I just think he's going to have some streaky bad games along the way.
9: Yeah.
0: Unless Ben Johnson's legit.
1: I'd be fired up if Caleb Williams is my QB.
9: We move on to the Vikings. Who needs Kyler Murray?
3: 3rd and 5. He still has it. He's got Jefferson over here in the flat. Jefferson going for the yardage. Dives for the pylon. Soars through the air. And it's a touchdown.
9: Guys, Kyler Murray goes out early in the game with a concussion, doing his best Tua Tagovailoa impression. And in trots Carson Wentz, not J.J. McCarthy. 12 of 19 for 133, so not unbelievable. But he did throw three touchdowns. And they made a massive comeback. And they win the game going away easily, 39-22 over the Packers and Jordan Love. What does this mean for the Vikings?
1: I don't know that it means anything for the Vikings, but I think it means more for Green Bay. There's no way that Green Bay should have lost that game, especially when Kyler Murray went out. Green Bay was in control of that football game late. They should have won that game. And then it turned into one of the weirdest games you've ever seen. It turned looking like a blowout when Green Bay was in control.
0: Yeah, I would agree with that, but it goes back again. We were talking about last week when Carson Wentz was named second. Minnesota thinks they've got a chance to be good this year, and so you get a guy that's stared into the eyes of the dragon. He's not going to be afraid. I'm not sure they expect him to come 11 plays into the season, which I think what Kyler Murray got was 11 plays. But came in looked like a veteran, didn't he? I mean, he just looked like a veteran.
9: We move on down to the Lone Star State.
0: No slow veteran.
9: Houston Texans. I thought they were supposed to be one of the best defenses in the league. Giving up 36 to the Bills.
3: Allen on 3rd and 11.
0: That's a fun game.
3: They handle the rush. He throws it downfield. It's caught. Palmer. Touchdown, Buffalo. Josh Allen delivers with a fourth quarter potential dagger.
9: By the way, that game ended with the Texans knocking on the door. And the Bills getting the right pass rush at the right time. That's how that one ended. I love this game because this felt like a playoff game in the first week of the season. And it wouldn't surprise me if both these teams face each other at another point.
0: Both quarterbacks had nice games too, right?
9: Josh Allen, 20-29, 334, two touchdowns passing, two running. C.J. Stroud, 26-38 for 274 with a couple of touchdowns. But he took a couple sacks. A lot of pressure late. What are you going to do? Yeah, man, this is a banger. This is a fun one.
1: Yeah, I mean, it was everything you could ask for. Good game, two good teams, and Josh delivered late in the game when it looked like Texas had a great chance to win.
9: All right, there you go with those games. What other did you guys? What other games kind of scratched your noggin? The Browns, Jags,
0: Man City beating Man United, one man down.
1: Yeah, I'm ignoring that.
9: I'll tell you this with the Browns.
1: I thought he asked me.
9: Well, what did you think?
1: No, go ahead. Go ahead.
9: I'm just going to say with the Browns, starting Deshaun Watson is idiotic at this point. What in the world do you think you have to win by playing Deshaun Watson?
0: You're just trying to squeeze a little value out of his, out of the money you've paid him. That's the only thing I can think of.
1: I just wonder if it's an owner decision. I wonder if that's what's going on there. Todd Monken sounds very defensive over it, so he hasn't necessarily given us any reason to think it's an owner decision. But I don't get it. It's not that I think the Shedeur Sanders is that great, but between the toxicity of Deshaun Watson, the fan base booing him, and the poor play, yeah, but just move on.
9: Yeah, what is the point?
0: You're trying to squeeze money. This is where, as he just said, the owner thing.
9: Okay.
0: You're trying to squeeze value out of the money you've spent and still are spending.
9: Well, then more credit should go to the Denver Broncos ownership for what they did with the Russell Wilson situation.
0: Absolutely.
9: So it's another tip of the cap to them, because this is dumb, what's happening in Cleveland right now. And I didn't even catch it. Maybe, Dan, you know, unless you guys know. Was Shedeur or Taylen Green the backup in this one?
1: Shedeur.
9: It was Shedeur.
1: Was Taylor Sanders is the backup.
9: Was Taylen Green active?
1: I do not know the answer to that, but I would imagine yes, because if you have a third quarterback on the roster, you're going to have him be active.
9: All right, but Shedeur was the official number two quarterback.
1: Shedeur is the backup quarterback.
9: When do you think Shedeur starts?
1: Game three.
0: Week five.
9: The home game. Week five.
1: I think game three. Yeah, go ahead and leave, buddy, because last time you did this, I didn't breathe for about 10 minutes. So just hold on. Squeeze a little bit longer. Yeah, he is welcome to leave in the middle of a segment whenever he wants.
9: Absolutely.
1: That is a foul human being.
9: Well, you know, you got to go. You got to go.
1: He's a foul human being.
9: Well, nature calls.
1: I don't know how you trot. Assuming that next week isn't going to look any better for Deshaun Watson, I don't know how you trot him out there in front of a home crowd that's already booing him.
9: I don't know either. It would be humiliating to hear him get booed at home. And he would. Lustily. They play the Buccaneers next week.
1: Bucs looked okay.
9: Okay, but you can't turn the ball over four times. You just can't do it.
1: I know, but you say, okay, if they don't do that, that looks like a competitive football team.
9: I think they're better than the Bengals. Although, you know, that Bengals defense is actually all right. And Joe Burrow is still Joe Burrow.
1: Hey, somebody just texted in Travis Hunter's stat line. Is this really what it was? 11 yards, one tackle?
9: How
1: much did he play? I didn't watch any of that game.
9: Well, 11 yards. What, receiving yards?
1: I'd love to know.
9: Travis Hunter, one catch, 8 yards.
1: Here's what I'm intrigued with the most, and it's probably not in front of you.
9: No, snaps?
1: But yeah.
9: Yeah, I don't have that.
1: Yeah, I'd love to know the offense versus defensive snap count.
9: I do not have that. That would be interesting to look at, Dan. I don't know if you can scramble that up somehow. That's kind of a tricky one sometimes. One catch on one target for 8 yards in terms of tackles, but it's really more about the snap count than anything else. Travis Hunter, one tackle. He's a cornerback who caught one pass. I mean,
1: I'm bummed out because I don't understand why it's not translating. I know his athleticism. I know his ability. I don't know if it's the team. I don't know if it's Travis Hunter, but I just feel like that it can still work.
9: Dan, what do you got?
4: He played 4 snaps on offense, 29 on defense.
9: Wow. 4 snaps. Well, that's not
1: I mean, hold on. You're not really hearing the other side.
0: 29?
9: 29 is not.
0: That's
9: what
0: I'm saying.
1: Yeah.
0: Where's the other 30?
9: How many snaps on defense were there, Dan? Look for somebody who took all the snaps. Maybe a safety or something.
0: Just look how many plays the other team ran.
4: Yeah, well, in the article I'm reading here, it said he took 57% of the Jags' defensive plays. Snap. 57% of the snaps.
0: 29, so...
9: So that means he's not...
0: 50 times?
9: Well, that means he's not the primary corner. That means he's...
1: Is he coming off an injury or something?
9: I don't know.
1: Well, yeah, he was. He was, but I just mean, is he...
9: Are they being careful?
1: Yeah.
9: Maybe. That makes sense.
1: That doesn't add up.
9: Well, you're probably right. He's probably on some sort of pitch count. That would make sense. So, yeah. Hey, we'll see him next week. We'll see this weekend. Travis Hunter in town. Jacksonville in town. That's going to be a tough game. Tonight's going to be a tough game. If you've got a question about tonight, tomorrow night, anything over the weekend, whatever you got. No Dumb Questions coming up next.
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9: 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We're on YouTube. We're on Twitch. Make sure you like and subscribe. We can react to your comments there as well. No dumb questions on the Shomp Mazda text line. How hard will it be for the Chiefs to scheme their defense since the Broncos have a new OC? Also, you think the Broncos will attack and take away the pass game in Mahomes or target the run game with Walker, or sit back and deal with both? So quite a few questions in there.
1: Well, I think if we're all sitting here assuming that the Broncos offense under Davis Webb is going to feel very similar to Sean Payton's offense, then I would assume that the Chiefs are thinking the same thing. So unless we are all wrong and Davis Webb gets to reinvent the wheel, then it's not going to be overly challenging to game plan for this game.
0: I agree. I think the big difference will be the timing of the calls, the verbiage, as you said a while ago, a better relationship, maybe a more trusting relationship. But listen, it's the same plays, Sean Payton's playbook.
9: No dumb questions. First, a comment. Thanks for the shout out to Man City, Scott.
0: You're welcome.
9: Well, I feel like I'm supporting Man City. Well,
0: did you
9: as
0: watch
9: well.
0: It?
9: I've watched a replay of it. I was trying to find it. I couldn't. When was it on?
0: Yesterday at around 10 a.m.
9: Okay,
0: 10:30.
9: Well, I know they won 1-0 in Holland scored, and I know it's controversial.
0: A lot of VAR.
9: I saw that. But the question is, do you guys like looking at Taylor Swift more or Madison Beer?
1: Hmm. Justin Herbert.
9: Okay. The comment goes: Chargers look like poop. However, Madison Beer was looking good. No dumb question.
0: Is that Justin Herbert's girlfriend?
9: It is.
1: I think that's his wife.
4: Fiance. Oh.
1: Fiance?
0: Don't know her.
9: What would I know her from, Dan?
4: She's a singer. She's like an influencer? I don't even know.
1: She's a singer.
9: Oh. Singer? So yeah. Would we know one of the Madison Beer songs?
1: I mean, I don't know. I just know she's a singer.
9: Dan, can you go find a Madison Beer song?
1: He was featured in one of her music videos.
9: Is that right?
1: Yeah, well, she was petting him.
9: Like training camp. Similar too.
1: Sure.
9: How many times are we going to see Taylor Swift tonight?
0: Oh, a bunch. Well, it depends.
9: A bunch? Over, under 5 times showing Taylor Swift?
0: Over.
9: No, okay, Tyler.
0: Counting pregame.
9: I'll count any as long as the TV's on.
0: Pre, half, and post.
1: I'll take the over.
9: I'll take the under on that. I think TV's kind of aware of that sort of thing.
1: Oh, so Taylor Swift is all of a sudden bad for business?
9: Not bad for business, but we're just gonna be mellow about it.
1: Last I checked, she was pretty good.
0: Sure, pregame.
9: I got you on pregame.
0: God forbid she becomes one of those wives now to stand on the side of the field.
1: Does she have a Mrs. Kelsey for a little jacket?
0: Kiss, yeah. They'll show what she's wearing, who she's sitting with in the suite. That'll be replayed again at halftime. And then at least once in the third quarter and postgame.
1: Did she go with the hyphen? Did she go Swift hyphen Kelsey?
9: Huh? Are you nuts?
0: No, he went Kelsey. If he was funny, he would come out as his jersey.
9: Oh my God.
0: With Swift on the back name. That would be classic.
9: That would be epic. No dumb question. Is Cam Scataboo NFL's version of D-Mac? Oh, man. He had a good game last night. Cam Scataboo is...
0: He's one of the dudes from Animal House.
9: He's just a dude I don't see in the NFL that long, you know, with his style. And it was interesting to hear that he even contemplated retiring in the offseason this year. He's just going to wear himself out. I love how he plays. I think everybody would love how he plays the game. It's not really sustainable for, I don't know. You give me a number, 3-5 years.
0: Well, he's not max. As big as you.
9: He's not as small.
0: I mean, he's thick, but he's not as big as you would think he is the way he plays. He plays bigger than he is.
9: Absolutely. No doubt about it. He's a tough son of a gun, man. We would love him if he was here. Every team would love Cam Scataboo. But, I mean, oh, man.
1: I still don't think he's special. I think he's fun. I think he's a lot of fun, but he's not special.
9: 18 for 81, 4.5 per with a touchdown and a lot of spirit. Jackson Dart, 23 of 29, 230 with 3 touchdowns.
1: I'm not buying the Giants is real.
9: Why? Nice win last night.
1: It was a nice win. I'm not buying Jackson Dart, I guess. I don't know, man. I get why they are. I'll put it that way. I understand why Giants fans are all in on him. I'm just not buying it.
9: Scat is special because he went to Arizona State. That's what I would say. But,
0: well,
9: you know where he started.
0: Yeah. I
9: Cam Scataboo is a lot like a lot of guys on the CU team now. He was at Sac State. Ironically, Scudero at CU was also at Sac State. Prime was pissed off. Like, they didn't get Scudero involved more. Cam Scataboo was one of these pick you up by your britches sort of dudes. So when he finally got to Arizona State, it was all in. That's what I like about the CU team as well. Scataboo's a cool dude, man, in terms of just effort and heart.
0: Yeah. I think they got now the perfect coach for him and Bo Dart.
1: I give him 3 good years on a 5-year career.
0: Probably.
9: Scataboo.
1: Yeah.
9: Yeah, that sounds about right.
0: Hey, but
9: I'm with you.
0: Let him get to the postseason and have like one of those like blow up John Riggin kind of games, and he'll never buy a drink in New York ever.
1: Yep.
9: No dumb question. When Bo was drafted, he was described as a supercomputer. Do you notice anything with him that seems more cerebral than other quarterbacks?
0: Well, he picked up Sean Payton's offense pretty quick.
1: I think Bo's cerebral. We have not seen him given the autonomy to really evaluate that in terms of his football decisions. He's not at the line of scrimmage with autonomy to be changing plays. He's not out there to pull on a Peyton Manning. But I do think he's cerebral. I mean, he processes the game quickly. He doesn't take sacks. Guys that don't take sacks process the game quickly. You know, the guys that do take sacks, not as cerebral.
9: I think Bo... Yeah, I think that's a great way to put it. I mean, why doesn't he get sacked? What is it about his football instincts that he can avoid things when other guys take those sacks? There's something up there. There's some sort of timing mechanism.
1: It's knowing where his guys are supposed to be, getting rid of the ball.
9: And if it's not there, I'm done. Yeah.
1: Now, I don't think he's been the world's best at progressions. So, you know, does that make him not cerebral? No, it just means he needs to grow.
9: Boy, Oregon, losing. Oh, my gosh. They are.
1: What's that?
0: Oklahoma State, baby.
1: Oh.
9: It's unbelievable.
1: Yeah, that was wild.
9: That is crazy. Yeah, nice win. Congratulations to Steve Smith and everybody who roots for Oklahoma State. Way to go.
0: That was good.
9: Yeah. No dumb questions. Do college football players wear football pants or workout shorts?
0: What? Say it again.
9: Do college football players wear football pants or workout shorts?

0: Were you surprised Indy looked so bad?
1: Trying to think. Did we have any other upsets? I don't think so.
0: The Bucks lost. That was a bit of an upset, I suppose.
2: They were I'll give you a team that surprised me that they looked as good as they did, even though I thought, I knew they're going to be a good team. Ravens putting up 41 was impressive.
0: That was Derrick Henry. Oh, my God.
2: He's 32 years old?
0: I don't even know what to say.
2: How is he doing this?
0: And Lamar was good enough, very efficient. Lamar was super efficient with everything he was doing.
3: When you get a guy running 3 touchdowns, 144 yards, I mean, how great do you have to be behind the center?
2: Derrick Henry's just a freak, man.
0: Right. You just got to be not making mistakes.
3: Don't get in the way.
0: Do not get in the way. Derrick Henry is a freak. I don't know if the Colts are really even that bad. I mean, that was insane. Lamar Jackson, 17 to 25, 324 with the touchdown. That's phenomenal. Derrick Henry, 24 for 144, 3 touchdowns. What are we doing here?
3: You're happy.
2: Especially his playing style, you know?
0: Like, oh, my God.
2: Like the amount of bruising that man takes.
0: He's a truck. 32 years old. 32 years old, and he put up 144 rushing yards. And we're talking about Cam Scatterby basically being done by 25.
2: Yeah.
0: And that dude's 32. It is remarkable. All right, the big story of the day. It's game day. Broncos, Chiefs, let's get to it next.
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10: Knicks. Deep, he's got his receiver, touchdown! Sutton, they beat McDuffie! The All-Pro, Cortland Sutton, lassos a 32-yard touchdown pass!
11: You get, put on

0: got to go out there and play really hard.
1: Here's Knicks. Rolling out. Looking for the rookie record. Ball tipped.

0: same way for us. And that early part of the game as to how they're being deployed, you know, is important.
1: Here's Nix on second and eight. Looking for a big throw. And it's caught by Franklin. And the Broncos are set up now to win the game.
2: Well, fortunately, I've played a season opener before. I've played on Monday Night Football before, and I played at Kansas City at night before. And honestly, I've played this team and the head coach, the quarterback, and the DC. So it's sort of going to feel a little bit like carryover, but it's a new team and a new year. So certain things will be the same. Certain things will be different.
3: 50th play won by the Broncos tonight. Chiefs have run 26. Nix. Run it, and he's going to run it into the end zone. Touchdown.

0: over the years. I love Chiefs fans being a little bit of a nemesis, a little bit of an antagonizer. But now that I'm here in your home, seeing you guys face to face, I have a lot of love for you. And thank you very much for hosting us. At the end of the game, I think the Chiefs are going to be down 5 points. And I think Patrick Mahomes is going to have the ball and is going to be driving them to about the 25-yard line on the last play of the game. He's going to loft one to Travis Kelce in the back of the end zone, and it's intercepted by Pat Surtain.
1: Shocker.
0: Oh, my.
2: That's Kyle Brandt on NFL Network. Nice montage by Dan Tanner. I kind of feel that. I got it 27-24 Broncos. It would not surprise me at all if it's kind of a play sort of like that with Mahomes going for the win when you could settle for a field goal and something special happens with Pat Surtain. Why not? So I got it 27-24 Broncos. Way to go, Kyle Brand on NFL Network in Kansas City, by the way. Doing a show live in Kansas City predicting the Broncos to win. Tyler, your prediction.
3: I got the Broncos winning this game. The stars have aligned, man. I mean, in ways that they traditionally do not. You've got opportunities all over the field, and maybe the best opportunity is not even Patrick Mahomes' knee. Maybe it's the undrafted free agent rookie that's played at the left tackle position. Jonah Ellis is actually going to be the one that gets the one-on-ones on the other side. He needs to win those. But I like where it's at. Broncos win 2017 in a tight football game.
1: Did you change your score from last week?
3: I did not. Did you listen the first time?
1: Yeah, but I thought you only had a 3-point game. Now you have a 7.
2: You said 20-17 at the beginning of the show.
3: I said 20-17 right now.
1: I thought you said 24-17.
3: Dan, roll the tape. What did I say? I at this point, I guess I don't even know what I said. I'm 99% sure I said 20-17.
1: You did say 20-17 to start the show.
2: Yeah.
3: Okay. And I thought I'm you 99% said sure right now I said 20-17.
1: Well, you might have. We'll just call you right.
3: Thank you.
1: I thought you said 24, though.
3: Thank you.
2: Scott, you got a 24-13.
1: 20-17. I don't know why. We've talked about for 2 weeks, why is everybody so hyped on the Chiefs?
2: I don't understand it.
1: I know it's a tough place to play, but I'm starting to buy in the longer this game is waiting to play, that maybe they know something we don't. Do I just got the orange faded glasses on? I think if you can't win this game, I think if the Broncos don't win this game, they could be off for a really rough start. I'm talking, I'm talking 1-5. 2-4 at best.
3: I feel you, man. I mean, this game is utterly important. Yeah. I mean, this is vital that the Broncos win this game. I mean, look, we get into semantics and must-win football games, but you got to find the games on the road that you're going to win. You got to win half your games on the road. So this is one, and it happens to be one that is at the beginning of a brutal stretch.
1: I just get this bad, eerie feeling that Mahomes is not going to play the whole game.
2: Oh, man. Talk to me.
1: And I don't wish that upon anybody because I love watching this kid play.
2: Doesn't get blown up, huh?
1: But I just think they've rushed him. And I think he's back too soon.
2: Sam Darnold only made it 5 plays. Murray only made it a few plays.
1: Yeah, but they didn't have torn ACLs or coming off of.
2: So. No, they sure didn't.
1: I was reading an article about this long-distance runner lady who won this big race. People are complaining. Because she pooped herself in the race and they let her keep doing it. And everybody's now saying, well, what about the health concerns?
2: Long distance runners have pooped themselves.
1: Yeah.
2: For years.
1: The story went in, including in the Olympics,
2: And there's a famous story, sadly, I mean, grossly, of a New York City runner. I forget her name. And it was like a disaster. And you could see it from like mile 17 on. She didn't stop.
1: Yeah, this lady didn't stop either and won the race.
2: It is what it is. I can't believe that's a controversy.
1: She tweeted out, well, it's because, the main sponsor was?
2: Depends?
1: It was a health organization.
2: long-distance runners have been pooping themselves forever.
1: Yeah. Anyway.
2: What's that got to do with
1: the point being, athletes will push themselves
2: beyond
1: where they need to be.
2: Gotcha.
1: And I'm just fearful that Mahomes is pushing himself out there quicker than he needs to be.
3: And also he's going to poop himself.
1: Well, he might. let's say do it. He poops himself, Denver wins. Let's hope he poops himself.
2: Do you think the Broncos win tonight?
1: Yeah, 24-13.
2: Okay. Love it. You're even a little bit more confident than us.
1: Yeah.
2: So there you go. So we all have a what's the headline then? What's the headline tomorrow?
1: Somebody wins by 2 scores.
2: You know, it wouldn't. Well,
1: here'd be a great headline.
2: That wouldn't surprise me if it was the Broncos.
1: It'd be a great headline if Denver could dominate the game, they come back and they win this thing 24-13, 27-13, two touchdowns. And then the headline would be, they are who we thought they were.
2: Oh, that's a good one.
1: That would be a good
2: headline. That's a good one. That's a great headline for tomorrow.
1: If they blow them out.
2: They are who we thought they were. That's a good one. That could work either way, by the way.
1: But
2: that could work for the Broncos and Kansas City, actually. But that's
1: You probably won't see either coach say anything inflammatory because you see him again here in seven weeks.
3: Yeah. Oh, of course.
2: Yeah.
3: Well, my score would not necessarily dictate this headline, but you know the national storyline right now, it's just about the return of Patrick Mahomes. That's what it's all about.
2: Yeah.
3: It's, you know, can you get back to glory with Patrick Mahomes, knee injury, all of it.
2: Yeah.
3: There are two quarterbacks making their return tonight, and Bo Nix is one of them. It was Bo Nix's injury as severe as Patrick Mahomes? No, it was not. But he did miss an AFC Championship game that potentially cost the Broncos the Super Bowl. So my hope is that Bo Nix steals the thunder. My hope is that it's about the return of Bo Nix.
2: Yeah, I would say the casual fan is pulling for the nice Mahomes.
3: You got one for me?
1: I got another headline.
2: That was a banger start.
1: I'm going to Denver wins in my score.
2: Right.
1: Swift ending for the Chiefs.
2: That's great. That would be great.
1: Somewhere the Denver posts are going, why can't we hire Hastings?
2: Swift ending for the Chiefs.
1: Swift ending for the Chiefs.
2: That would be like a blowout. That would be like the Broncos.
1: Yeah.
2: Or you score on the first drive.
1: You get a pick six on the second, you know, their first or second
2: drive.
1: Or Mahomes
2: gets hurt, not hoping for it, but yeah.
1: Swift ending.
2: That's good. That's good.
1: I don't know the names of or songs, but I guarantee you there's probably a song title out there that you could snatch to.
2: I'm sure. Blank Space was the score.
4: Shake It Off?
2: Shake It Off.
1: Kansas City tries to shake it off for week two.
3: I stay out too late.
2: Mahomes knee gonna break.
3: This is kind of a good song.
2: Really?
3: It's a little bit catchy.
2: Shocking declaration by Tyler.
1: I kind of like Reese Witherspoon's version.
2: Do you really?
1: Yeah.
2: Yeah, there's like 500 million people that prefer this version, but that's cool.
1: Oh, really? Did you see how much money the Sing made? Like a billion.
2: Did you catch the Eras Tour?
1: No.
2: You didn't catch the Eras Tour? It's a big deal.
3: Yeah, she made a billion per concert.
2: Yeah.
1: Well, it's a billion for the whole tour.
2: Do you know it takes two whole football teams to fill that stadium compared to Mrs. Kelsey by herself? Which is, and take that and put it in every stadium of every size in the entire world. And that's who she is.
3: Yeah, which is why I'm taking the over on 5 shots of Taylor tonight.
2: Okay. 5's a pretty good number. 5's a pretty good number.
3: 5 is healthy. I will give you that.
2: Yeah. Well, you get the pregame for sure. You get the first time Travis Kelce catches a ball, one way or the other, for sure. And then you got to see how the game plays out.
3: Well, if Travis Kelce has got 2 receptions for 14 yards, then we probably get the under.
2: If you're probably right, because you get his first catch.
3: Anytime he makes a big play.
2: Oh, well, that ain't all right. What's Travis Kelce's line tonight? That's a fun one. What do you think his line is tonight?
3: It's about 70, maybe one touchdown.
2: He was their leading receiver last year, guys. He had 851 receiving yards for a 6-win team.
1: And looks slow. I haven't seen him since that first day of camp or so, and he came in, he's a little tubby.
2: But you realize that is a major problem
1: here's
2: when your tight end in this day and age is your leading receiver.
1: Another no dumb question. Is Travis Kelce at this stage of his career a better tight end or podcaster?
3: Well, I don't know, Scott. I mean, he was still a productive tight end last year, so
2: it's hard to say because Tyler's right. Their lack of ability in the wide receiver position just made them rely on him a lot. So it's hard to say he had like.
1: But that's kind of been Kansas City's MO, it seems like, for 20 years.
2: But if you're just going to a slower, more plodding tight end, which is what he is now, he is not a breakaway.
1: No, he's a get you at 6 or 7 yards, catch and pick up a first down.
2: He is a solid possession guy who can win battles because he's big and tough and the whole thing. But he ain't going on top of somebody.
1: But his podcast is a rockin', he and his brothers.
2: I'll take your word for it.
1: Well, they signed a $100 million deal.
2: That's the bottom line, isn't it? No matter how good the podcasts are. Yeah.
1: And they get guests.
2: Oh, it's one of the most popular podcasts in the world.
1: Yeah.
2: Everybody and their brother in the world has a podcast, and that's one of the top five in the world. So, yeah, it does.
1: So he's a better podcaster than tight end.
2: You know, arguably he is.
1: In this time.
2: All right, is Travis Kelce a top five tight end in the league?
1: No.
3: I mean, statistically, I can almost guarantee you he was last year. I don't know what the stats were last year, but his stats, yeah, that was top five.
2: It was last year. I bet you he's not this year. I bet you he's not.
3: Yeah, I mean, at some point, that's going to slow down.
2: At some point, correct? And you're just going to have, you know, the Brock Bowers of the world and other dudes like that just kind of pop up.
3: But shoot, would you still want Travis Kelce on your team if he got you 600 yards?
2: Probably. Yeah, of course. Better night tonight, Travis Kelce or Evan Engram? More yards. More receiving yards. Travis Kelce? What do you think, Scott?
1: Kelce, by the way, was fourth last year.
2: Okay. It's about right.
1: Well, tied for fourth with Tyler Warren.
2: All right, a rookie.
1: Although Warren had more yards. No, he didn't. He was just under him.
2: He's a up-and-comer. No doubt about it.
1: So he was fourth last year.
2: Had a touchdown yesterday.
1: Yeah. Who? Travis and who?
3: Evan Engram.
2: Evan Engram.
1: Oh, Travis.
2: Okay. Things to look out.
1: Who will have more targets?
3: Travis.
2: Travis will have more targets.
1: Yeah.
2: I just think explosion can go for a big play. I think there's way more juice in Evan Engram.
3: Now I'm curious. I don't know the answer. I bet Evan Engram isn't, but maybe 2 years younger than Travis Kelce.
2: Yeah.
3: He's not that much more, like, it's not like he's got that much more life in the tank.
2: Well, we'll see. We'll see. In terms of everything else going on, let's football go. Dan Buds, Quinn Tanner next.
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20: High winds, 20 to 30 mile an hour gusts in the first half, and then diminishing a little bit by the second half. And then I think in the upper 80s with humidity, the start of the week, there's a good chance of rain. That's kind of dissipated.
21: 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Come on. 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Come on. 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
22: All right, guys, Broncos, Chiefs tonight. New edition, Jalen Waddle spoke over the weekend. Audio's a little wonky here, but here is Jalen Waddle on his goals for the upcoming season.
23: Not really. Not really at all. I just try to play consistent and help the team as best I can. Go out there and just play the best of my ability.
22: Okay, so he said he doesn't necessarily have any goals for the season. Can I give you guys my bold prediction for the Broncos this year?
2: Yeah, absolutely.
22: I think Jalen Waddle is going to lead the NFL in receptions. What would you guys say to that bold prediction?
2: Well, we were just looking up Trey McBride. He had 126 catches last year. So I would say that's not a great prediction. But when was the last Broncos receiver to have 100 receptions? You know, so there'll be something quirky in the league, like Trey McBride. So I'd say that's a stretch. So I guess that's what I would say.
3: I guess it's a hell of a shot that you're taking maybe accidentally at Cortland Sutton. Is Cortland Sutton just going to become irrelevant? Is he no longer going to be the number one wide receiver on this team? Is he no longer going... What you're definitely saying is not the number one, if you're saying that. But is he no longer even a 1B? You know, like, I think it's almost impossible for Jalen Waddle to lead the NFL in receptions.
1: Yeah, I don't see that at all. Not even close.
2: Not even close.
1: No, you got too many high flying guys. He might be the biggest they've had for a while, maybe. But I mean, Cortland's good for 90 every year, isn't he?
3: Yeah, I think. Yeah. I actually don't know what he averages, but
2: Dan, next story.
22: Guys, Myles Garrett will undergo knee surgery and be placed on injured reserve following the Rams' Week 1 loss in Australia to the 49ers. He suffered the knee injury early in training camp, managed it for several weeks through rest and rehabilitation. He returned to practice on multiple occasions, but ended up having to have knee surgery after the Rams' loss. Does this do anything for you guys as far as the Rams being the favorite in the NFC to get to the Super Bowl now that Myles Garrett is out at least for the next 4 weeks?
1: Well, here's the funny stat. Do you realize everybody in the NFC is 1-0 except for the team that was favored to win the whole thing, the Rams? The other three NFC West teams won.
3: There you go.
1: Arizona, Seattle, and 49ers.
3: I mean, I'm not making anything of the Rams' Week 1 game in Australia. And, you know, Myles Garrett being out right now, probably not making anything of that either. As long as he's back and healthy and doing Myles Garrett things at the end of the season, then they're going to be a Super Bowl contending team. I mean, if that team has got the right guys available at the right time at the end of the year, they will be in the stinking hunt.
2: Next story, Dan.
22: All right, guys, Kyler Murray was in good spirits after the Vikings locker room after they beat the Packers 39-22 yesterday. No updates yet on Kyler Murray other than he's in concussion protocol. If Carson Wentz continues to play well and Kyler Murray is cleared to return, what do you think the Vikings do at the quarterback position?
3: They go back to Kyler Murray.
2: Yeah. Did you see Kyler Murray's first pass?
3: I did not, no.
2: Oh, my God.
3: I didn't even see the concussion.
2: His first pass.
1: We got hammered.
2: His first pass was an interception. He thought it was zero coverage, so he just lofted the ball up. I mean, he got hammered, too. I mean, it was such an absolute disaster. I don't know. You know, J.J. McCarthy might still have a shot here. How crazy might that be?
3: No. How? Explain that. How?
2: Kyler Murray's hurt. He's out for a month or more. You just don't want to go with Carson Wentz, and you say, all right.
3: Didn't Carson just win a game?
2: He did. But he is as old as Methuselah, and you're going nowhere with him long term. You may want to see what you got.
1: Well, but you can put him in as your starter as long as he stays upright until Murray gets back.
2: If J.J. McCarthy doesn't get a shot now, nothing now, then why is he on the team? I'll agree with you on that. Cut him.
1: Well, listen, all I know is you put an old guy and they made a comeback and won a game.
2: Next story.
22: Guys, Bears head coach Ben Johnson set a lofty goal this offseason for the Bears offense, saying they're going to be the highest scoring team in NFL history. So that means they have to score more than 606 points total this season. That is the highest scoring team in the regular season in NFL history. That was obviously the 2013 Denver Broncos led by Peyton Manning. How much of a shot do you give the Bears to be the highest scoring team in NFL history this season after putting up 59 points in Week 1?
2: That's a fun question.
3: I would bet against them. The highest scoring team ever? Yeah, I would definitely bet against them.
2: Yeah, well, I guess I would too, because you have nothing to lose by betting against them. All right, how about this? Will they be the highest scoring team in the NFL this year?
3: Well, that's more reasonable.
1: Well,
3: potentially.
1: Where do they play?
2: Indiana.
1: The Bears?
2: I'm sorry, did you say where do they play? Yeah.
1: Not where will they.
2: Oh, God, sorry.
1: Where do they play?
2: Well, they play in Chicago.
1: Yeah, that weather will come in, and I think that is a hindrance to teams that want to throw it all over and do stuff that they're doing. I think I think it'd be almost nearly impossible.
2: I do think they'll be a high scoring team. I think Caleb Williams will be a top five guy for the MVP. I think they will be a playoff team. I mean, all those things I think are going to happen for them. So
3: I love Ben Johnson, man. I mean,
2: that
3: guy's the real deal.
2: They have the same like exact combination that the Broncos have in terms of a coach with a young quarterback in his first contract. Like they are kind of the NFL's version of the Broncos. It's pretty good.
1: Yeah. Well, they finally got their coach, too, right?
2: They got their quarterback.
1: Just the second year with the quarterback.
2: Yeah, and by the way, Detroit hung on for dear life yesterday. And, hey, I give New Orleans credit for going for two. That's take some...
1: Colonies?
2: Yeah, man, I like that. You're on the road. You just tied it. Noah Fant. How about that? Noah Fant being productive for the Saints. And then they went for two. They didn't get it, but go for the win. I always like that, especially on the road. Like, we're going to take it to, well, that we already were in overtime, right? So it's going to be a tie or a win. You like that, right?
1: It does feel a little bit like the Lions had a short-lived parade.
3: Maybe in terms of, like legit Super Bowl contention. That's a team, though, you don't want to play any given week. They're just going to be tough, hard-nosed football. Dan Campbell's going to get that team ready to play, you know? Mm-hmm. But are they actually Super Bowl contenders? Nah.
2: Next story, Dan.
22: Lastly, guys, Todd Monken deflected pointed questions about Deshaun Watson's job security as the quarterback of the Cleveland Browns following a lopsided 34-10 loss to the Jaguars, insisting the blame for the offensive collapse extends well beyond his starting quarterback. Deshaun completed 11 of 17 passes for 100 yards with a pick through the first three quarters as the Jags built a 34-3 lead. He did finish 16 of 22, 205 yards, and a touchdown towards the end of the game. What do you think happens with Deshaun Watson and Shedeur Sanders at the quarterback position over the next couple weeks for the Browns?
3: I have no idea how they can move forward with Deshaun Watson when they get back to play their first home game. They'll probably give him one more week because they're on the road, and they'll give him a fighting chance to improve things. But, I mean, he would have to radically improve. I mean, like, not just improve. Like, he would have to look exciting, look good. When they get back to Cleveland, they can't put Deshaun Watson out there in front of that crowd.
1: I read an article about them, and he said if you look at just pure numbers, if you didn't watch a game, you'd say, well, his numbers are okay. He said, but if you watch him play, he looked unenthused, unexcited, and just, I mean, this article just crushed Deshaun Watson. The football player. Forget about all the other stuff. He said he's making mistakes Shedeur Sanders makes, you know, holding on the ball, all these drops, all this stuff he's doing, you know, decision-making very slow. He said, but he's been in the league 7 years.
3: He also threw an interception on their first drive. A terrible interception.
1: Yeah. Well, be a team without a quarterback.
2: All right.
1: And they got a good running back.
3: They've got a couple receivers, too. I don't hate their roster.
2: No.
3: They've got some young, talented receivers.
1: If you move Chicago or Detroit or one of those Cincinnati's quarterback over into Cleveland, I think they'd be pretty good.
3: I think so.
2: Myles Garrett's going to miss a month. He's going to miss the Broncos game.
3: Good.
1: Let's leave him in the Super Bowl.
3: I'm worried about the Chiefs, but good.
2: I'm just saying. Another,
1: but you'll probably get Donald now.
2: Oh, yeah. You're going to get Aaron Donald, no doubt. But you are going to miss the, you know, defensive player of the league.
1: Yeah.
2: You know, I mean, that's a good thing. Although Trent took care of him. I don't know if Garrett would have such an easy time, but one less thing.
3: Trent handled him with ease, man.
2: Yeah. Well, he was hurt.
1: Knee surgery.
2: He was hurt, yeah.
1: Once again, here's my biggest question. And this is why it's amazing you guys don't have any health insurance. How are you letting a guy that now
3: exactly
1: you're having to put on IR with a bum knee who had missed some time with the sore knee and swelling in training camp? Why is he out there for you?
3: How did they not do this surgery 4 weeks ago or the day that it happened? Because he clearly went into the game with it. So why did they not do this surgery then?
1: I think, to be honest with you, I think the Rams dropped the entire ball on the start of this season. I think they handled the travel wrong. I think they, and again, I call BS on them saying, we've been sending people there for 3 years. Really? So the league told you 3 years ago you were gonna be having a game in Australia? Really? 3 years ago they told, really? Or did you just make up a little agenda? Or just send Tom and Mary over there like this summer? Come on now.
2: I got one last one for you guys. Stephon Diggs catches a touchdown pass. He then proceeds to jump on the goalpost.
3: I have breaking news for you, D-Mac.
2: Yes.
3: Stephon Diggs is a selfish man.
2: Okay. After the game, Jaden Daniels, because they could have gone for two right there and could have tied the game. They would have, for sure. Except they get a 15-yard penalty. Now you don't have a choice, and you're kicking like 42-yard
1: That's a dumb player.
3: Okay, selfish, dumb, all those things are true. But you know what, NFL? Just relax. They called Javonte Williams on one also. Like, okay, so he put the ball out there. Like I could not care less about taunting penalties.
2: Yeah, but
3: I couldn't care less. Stop. And this is their enforcement of the week, you know? And it's going to go away by the end of the season. They will not be emphasizing it by the end of the year like they are right now.
2: Well, the goalpost one there's nothing to think about. You are not allowed to do anything with the goalpost, period, after a score. You can't dunk the ball. You can't touch it. You just can't do it. Like, there is no interpretation there. You just cannot do it.
3: I thought you could dunk it. You just can't touch it.
2: No. Oh, yes. You can. You could lay it up and lay it over if you wanted to.
3: Like, but if you get high enough, you can slam that sucker. You just can't touch it.
1: You can't hang on the rim.
2: That would be one sick athlete to jump high enough to throw it over.
3: It's only 10 feet. I mean, it's the same as it.
2: Okay. You could do that if you wanted to. You run a risk, but you could do that. But you absolutely can't touch it. Period. We've known that for years. This is a no-brainer. There's nothing you can do that nothing will change here. Jaden Daniels after the game, because I told you guys about the whole like it's my fault sort of thing, saying it. But you can also use the it's my fault in a condescending way too.
1: Yeah.
2: And Jaden Daniels did just that because he said, it's my fault I didn't remind guys about like what Dan, I don't know if you can find
1: when, it. When we score, we're going for two.
2: I think he was did he say that? I thought he was inferring it was my fault that I didn't tell him to, you know, jump on the goalpost. You know what? That makes way more sense. I should have reminded them that we were going for two.
1: Yeah, when we score here, we're going for two.
2: That makes way, way more sense. Because I'm like, are you really supposed to remind the receivers not to jump on the goalpost and have a sexual act with the goalpost when you're doing that?
1: Well, he just kind of slid down. It looked like he was a fireman. It was 9/11.
2: I don't think
3: it should be a penalty. I know it is. I just don't think it should be.
2: You make way more sense. But that's a nice example, though, of like, do you really have to remind the guys if you're the quarterback?
3: Well, I thought that Jaden Daniels did a very mature thing there. So I'm not sure where you're going with it, but I actually think that he did a very mature thing. He was asked a question. He was given bait to take a shot at his teammate,
2: yeah.
3: And he didn't do it. So, I mean, however he chose to not do it, he didn't do it.
2: That's true, but the whole, like, it's my fault thing, actually, I think he used it the right way. Like, hey, yeah, my bad. I should have reminded everybody. When, of course, there's no need to remind anybody. Everybody can do basic math and understand football. You've played it for years and years. And that is a result of a dumb or selfish guy, one way or the other. All right, go ahead, Dan.
16: You just got to be smarter. We got to know situational football. That's on me for not reiterating that in the huddle. We just got to be smart. You know, this is a time and place for everything and celebrations.
1: He basically called the receiver dumb, too.
2: Yeah, a little bit.
1: We got to be smarter. Especially if you score, you get a chance to tie the game. Come on, man.
2: It was a stupid mistake. Well, it's not the reason they necessarily lost, but it was a close game, as it turns out. All right, when we come back, leftovers, Joe Sakic. We have a job update with Joe Sakic. Steve Ballmer. Now, that's an apology. Steve Ballmer, that's how you apologize right there. And I'll let you know about the Rockies. They're having a great time. Meanwhile,
1: Did they beat Detroit?
2: Ah, no. Nate and Andy coming up at 3 o'clock is PhD on 92.5.
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29: An accident over on the west end of town. Westbound 6th Avenue, right lane blocked at Sheridan Boulevard. Pretty significant stop and go up back from I-25. Seeing about 5 minutes of slowdowns if you're heading to the Lakewood Golden area. Although it's a pretty quiet drive throughout the Denver Metro this afternoon. 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
2: All right, some leftovers, stories we just didn't quite get to, but we can clear them out. Joe Sakic, guys. It's being reported that he will remain as the general manager, that an extended search for somebody to replace Chris McFarland will go on hold, and that Joe will retain both posts as president and GM for the foreseeable future. Surprised, not surprised.
1: Well, listen, I don't really know the difference between what used to be a GM and a president and all that. It used to be the president. It used to just be the guy that hung around and shook sponsors' hands and worked on that side of it. And the GM was the sports side of it.
3: Well, I think it just kind of depends on where they're at in life, you know? John Elway, when he's made president, he's gonna be the GM whether he's the GM or not when he's in his prime, you know. And then as you get a little bit older, so I guess a little bit surprised to the degree that Joe wants to do it indefinitely. You know, I don't know what that means. What is indefinitely? I thought Joe was kind of ready to play golf.
1: Well, he still plays golf.
2: I think. Yeah, Joe's still a younger guy, you know. He's 57. You know, he's he
1: Listen, GM, you're not traveling all over the world. You're still just doing the thing. And if your team goes good and everybody's rolling, you're keeping abreast of the sports world. And, you know, I thought that buddy of mine, he became a general manager for a while. And he said, Scott, it's the ideal job because he loved the sport. He goes, I get paid to watch basketball. He said, that's what I do.
3: It's a good deal.
1: Joe's getting paid to watch hockey and then gets to make some decisions on that.
2: Okay. Steve Ballmer. Whew, this is a long one. I don't know how much I've... I'll paraphrase. Well, I'll read some and paraphrase the rest. This has been a very difficult time for everyone associated with the Clippers, and for that I have sincere regrets. I want to apologize to our fans, employees, and my fellow NBA team owners for the distraction and distress this matter has caused, for which I accept responsibility as principal owner. We are committing to put this chapter behind us, and then it kind of goes on and on and on. So essentially what Steve Ballmer is saying...
1: My bad.
2: We did it.
3: Yeah.
2: Sorry.
3: I paid $30 billion. Oops. Like that.
1: My bad. My bad.
2: Do you accept his apology?
1: Yeah, I mean, why not? What else are you going to do? You know, the one thing, I've read tons of articles on this, and they are appreciative because he kind of saved the Clippers, made them actually a functional pro sports team in Los Angeles, does a lot of stuff within the community. He, you know, promised that was going to continue and everything else. And listen, he's worth $180 billion, so you're not going to tell him, oh, you just can't go into the building? Or is it, I mean, oh, you can't really do anything? I mean, are they going to monitor his emails to the Clippers organization for a year? Come on now.
3: Well, I think the only thing, if he was being honest, that he regrets is that he was the only one dumb enough to get caught with a fraudulent business, you know? Like, does he regret doing it? No, because I'm sure there's plenty of other teams that are doing it, but they just weren't dumb enough to have such a fraudulent business.
2: Anything new here?
1: No, I don't think that. The one little side piece on this, I guess our boy Danilo.
2: Danilo
1: Gallinari.
2: What's going on?
1: Says that Kawhi Leonard should pay back all the ill-gotten gains that he got, and if anything, donate him to charity. I guess he was on an Italian podcast. It's, you know, whatever.
2: Okay.
1: And basically said, listen, you know, he said it affected a lot of teams' lives because he came there, took a certain salary, but then was promised more, and all these other people got moved around and shifted. He said, listen, I had a great time in Oklahoma. But him going there affected a lot of people's lives. I think the what he should do is take whatever money he made profit wise and donate it to charity.
3: I couldn't disagree more. I don't think Kawhi did anything wrong. I mean, it's not his fault. I stand by that. I mean that. Kawhi's not the one that has to abide by salary cap rules. He's not the one that has to run the team. He's not the one that's paying the paychecks. He just signed a deal to get paid.
2: I'm not saying throw him in jail or anything, but he knew he was doing something wrong.
1: Yeah, he knew it was a little unscrupulous.
2: Yeah.
3: Oh, do I think he knew it was a little bit shady? Sure. I just don't think he's the responsible party.
2: No. He was complicit in what he knew was shady stuff. So, I mean, that's his role. He's going to pay his fine, which, what do we say? That's just a fraction.
1: Wait, 700,000.
3: Yeah.
2: It's like breakage in a story.
1: I mean, on paper, that's a massive fine. Well, but if supposedly he made an extra $28 million under the table.
3: A deal well worth it.
1: Yeah.
2: Guys, we go to Kansas City right now for our correspondent. He is the winner of Rock, Paper, Scissors. On Zoom joining us is Jake, live from Kansas City. Jake, how are you?
0: Doing good, D-Mac. How you guys doing?
2: We're doing good. Give us the scouting report from Kansas City.
0: Just got out of town, man. It is every bit of 95 degrees out here. Feels like there's an ocean nearby.
2: All right, Jake. And
0: everyone.
2: Well, we tried. Thanks, Jake. The connection just wasn't good enough. But that's our winner for Rock, Paper, Scissors, and he's there in Kansas City, boys. So we just want to give him a
3: good
2: quick shout-out.
1: Yeah, good for you, Jake.
2: Yeah, it was a fun trip.
1: What if he'd be wearing a red shirt and khakis?
2: Like he's from State Farm. Well, no, he's not. Well, I get the joke. Don't forget, in Rock, Paper, Scissors, he wore the
1: luchador.
2: The Nacho Libre, the Mexican wrestler sort of look with the poncho and the whole thing. So he'll go in there.
1: He ought to get a Broncos color one and go to the game like that. I guarantee he'd make TV.
2: Well, that's what he was wearing when he was playing Rock, Paper, Scissors. It was all Broncos, you know, the whole thing. So Broncos mask, Broncos poncho.
1: He may have just been playing

0: for that guy.
1: All right, Jake, what's your mindset going into tonight in terms of disruption without getting in trouble?
0: So be friendly with the fans. I know I'm in the enemy territory, but I'm going to wear the mask and the kind of the poncho thing. It's hot out here for that, but it'll be nighttime. And get all boozed up, eat some barbecue ahead of time, and go in there and hoot and holler, man. I like the Broncos' chances tonight. I do.
1: All right, Jake, let's play. Who wants to play Jake and Rock, Paper, Scissors real quick?
2: Scott.
1: Scott, take him on.
3: Well, we can't see him.
1: What are you getting? Oh. Okay, he's just on the phone.
4: His audio went down when he turned the video on. Oh, so you can't turn the video on if you guys want clean audio.
1: All right. Tell Dan what you're going to throw. Here, put him in queue for a second. Tell Dan what you're going to throw. And let's see if we can beat Jake in rock, paper, scissors. We can all just do it.
4: All right, I've got it.
1: You got it? All right, ready? Ready, Jake?
4: I'll do it.
0: I'm ready.
1: Rock, paper, scissors, shoot. Tyler's got scissors. Scott's got paper. I got paper. Dan's got paper. What do you got, Jake?
4: I was going for Jake. He chose paper.
1: Paper!
2: Oh, Tyler wins!
5: Feels good, boys.
1: All right, Jake, have a great time, my man. Enjoy the trip. Congratulations.
0: All right, thanks, fellas. Go Broncos.
1: All right, thanks. Our guy, Jake. There you go. You just beat the champ.
3: I thought I was playing his game. That he said, everybody goes rock first, so I went paper to go to the rock.
1: I did, too.
3: Tyler didn't remember that conversation at all, so he went scissors.
1: But Jake may have thought he's explained his strategy to all of us.
3: And we tried to follow it.
1: Yeah. So,
3: some of us tried to follow it.
1: Guilty on that. It's KKSE, FM, HD1, Broomfield, Denver, Boulder. We all have the Broncos winning. Andy Lindahl's coming in here with his number 27. Is that a no, Sean?
5: That would be Steve Atwater.
1: Steve Atwater. I'm sorry. Sorry.
6: Roll you out of the studio.
5: Andy, I didn't even have to look in the back.
1: Sorry.
3: But isn't that something that somebody would actually think Noshon over Atwater?
1: You were 27.
7: I'm impressing you any other 27. Who the hell else has tried it?
3: Jamal Murray.
7: Oh, shoot. J.K. Dobbins. I almost said the wrong word.
1: Yeah.
7: Should I get a Dobbins just to have the modern version? Very fluffy hair, by the way. Are you hooking your guy up?
5: He's looking good, isn't he?
1: Yeah, there's something different with Scott's hair. And I can't.
5: He did a comb over.
1: Was that it? You didn't get a cut?
3: Oh, no.
1: That looks good. I think you should let the mullet go. Keep it going. Keep it growing.
5: You look great, pal.
1: Yeah. Looks good. Looks great.
6: Did you shave yours?
5: Shave what? My sides? Well, I did get a haircut.
1: There you go, Andy.
5: Well, good news is I'm not bald.
7: God. He looks like that Navy. Anymore. Remember the, who was the Navy G.I. Joe guy? That's who he looks like.
5: Gung Ho.
7: Yeah, the original. That's it. He just needs some blue fatigues or something.
5: I'll take that.
1: Yeah, that's not a bad look.
7: You're going to get a old, was that classic Marine tattoo? Remember Kenny Danan had one? Like the world and the anchor?
1: Yeah. Are you lowering your handlebars a little bit?
5: Me? Oh, yeah, very intentionally. I've already told you guys the whole plan, though.
1: Okay, what's the plan?
5: I mean, yes, I'm growing out the Fu Manchu.
1: Okay.
5: But I got to do it in increments here because the right side gets a little bit thin.
1: Okay.
5: So I'm slowly but surely taking it down so that what's on top can cover the parts that get a little bit thin.
1: Wow.
5: There's a whole plan here. So I take it down about, maybe quarter inch, a little bit at a time.
1: All right. Yeah. That's a little bit of work right there.
7: Do you know why I'd pick this jersey to wear tonight?
1: Steve Atwater, because of Christian Okoye?
7: Yeah.
1: There you go.
7: Do you know when that happened?
1: Nigerian Nightmare?
7: Do you know that hit happened?
1: Was it a Monday Night Football game?
7: It was a Monday Night Football
5: game. Was it week one?
7: It was week two, I think.
5: Okay. Well,
1: that's a nice recall. What year was it home? That?
7: Oh, it was 90.
1: Early in the season?
7: Yeah.
1: Oh, week two.
7: It was week two because... that season didn't go well. They had a bad season.
1: Aside from just being a big hit, did it matter in the game?
7: It did. Well, here's the thing. I tell people all the time, I've talked to Steve about this. You want to go watch how football used to be played?
1: Yeah.
7: Dude, he laid out like three different guys that night. He took out two receivers before he took out Okoye. And one of them was named Rob Thomas. And I remember because he had two stupid B's in his name. I told Steve one time, you knocked a B off his name. That's how hard you hit that guy.
1: I love it.
7: Put him in concussion. There was no concussion protocol. Did you call it? You weren't there yet, though, right?
6: No.
1: Not with Atwater.
6: I thought that was like week 7 or 8.
7: I swear to God it was week 2.
8: Was Rob Thomas number 20?
7: I don't think so. That was back in the day when receivers wore receivers.
1: I get the joke.
7: Matchbox
8: 20.
1: I get the joke.
8: Was he a smooth player?
7: Was it just smooth? Smooth criminal.

0: one was MJ, wasn't
1: it? No, it was just Smooth, with Santana and Rob Thomas.
2: Yes. Biggest hit that ever happened, pretty much. Santana closed with that song when I saw him at Red Rocks a few weeks ago.
0: Do Rob Thomases know about big hits?
2: Rob Thomas was not there, though. It was whoever the...
0: Oh, he just played... Yes.
2: Whoever Santana. The traveling vocalists that go around with Santana these days, they were... They went ahead and handled the vocal duties, and they were fantastic. Speaking of handling the vocal duties, Kevin Harlan joins us today at 3:20.
1: Nice.
2: Yes.
1: He's the best.
2: We're looking forward to chatting with him. He'll be calling the game Monday Night Football tonight on Westwood One, which you cannot hear on Altitude Sports Radio 92.5. It's not allowed. There's rules. We're just over here to not get sued.
0: So the actual anniversary of the hit is September 17th. 1998.
2: Oh, we're 3 days away.
0: So it was either damn two close. Or three. It was either week two or three.
1: This week.
0: Tell your boy the quick question.
2: Okay, so Thursday, Andy. Remember Thursday? Let's mark the occasion.
0: I'll wear it again if I don't stink it up tonight.
2: Yes.
0: Don't spill barbecue sauce and wings. Actually,
2: where are
0: Twin
2: you tonight?
0: Peaks has some great food.
2: Yeah, tell the people.
0: Come on out to Twin Peaks.
2: Go see Andy.
0: You won't want to. Yeah, you won't want to. He won't want to see me.
2: Andy,
0: showing up.
2: What's there to see?
1: Is it
2: hot, skinny? Andy will be on hand wearing his Atwater jersey.
0: Judging by past appearances, Andy will still look fat to most of the people around us.
2: But so. You no longer have your Twin Peaks anymore. You've done well in that department.
0: Well, I don't know. Some shirts, I'm like, what's going on?
2: Still a little bosomy?
0: Here's a couple that I'm like, that's still a little...
2: Hey, let's go around the room. I'll start with Darren McKee. He's got places to be, but I'll start with you.
1: Sure.
2: For the NFL Sunday that was. What popped you in the thinking?
1: I just was highly entertained, and I see Scott and Tyler do not like Red Zone. They don't watch Red Zone.
2: Okay.
1: But I'm a Red Zone addict.
2: Sure.
1: So for me, that early slate was about as good as you get
2: great.
1: In an NFL week.
2: Yeah.
1: It's hard to talk. If you don't watch Red Zone, it's hard to sort of explain why it's so great. But it was so great. It was so great.
2: You don't have to sell me. I'm a Red Zone guy.
1: It was so great. I had so much overload at about the 5 hour mark. In 7 hours, I had to take a break at the 5 hour mark. You know, it was just like, I mean, once we finished with the New Orleans Detroit overtime thing, and I got an early peek at the Chargers, I was just like, I got to take a break.
2: Third
1: but it was
2: quarter,
1: it was a good break.
2: Yeah, like third quarter of the afternoon slate, I went for a bike ride. I was I got to go away for a minute.
1: Right, but you got back by the
2: fourth quarter, I came back and you saw the very end and, you know, watched most of Sunday Night Football. But the early slate, I tell you what,
1: that was so entertaining.
2: And this is what this to me is how I judge a good game. Is Buffalo Houston was so good that I left Red Zone and I went to CBS and I was like, I
1: got you.
2: I just got to lock in on this game because that fourth quarter was too good. Allen was balling. Houston defensively, they're great, but they didn't make the plays.
1: And it comes down
2: to make the plays.
1: Buffalo defense, and I mean, it's last play of the game sort of thing.
0: Well, I'll tell you this, because I've not been a Red Zone guy, but I did sign up for Red Zone because on YouTube that's $10 a month and the stupid ticket's like $45. So I was like, I ain't doing that.
2: You made the right call.
0: And then it was like, hey, have a free preview of YouTube. And, you know, I got my man quarterback crush on Joe Burrow. So I'm like, let me watch the Joe Burrow game.
1: That was amazing.
0: I dozed off for 20 minutes. I woke up and they're like, your free preview's over. I'm like, 20 minutes? Are you kidding me? You guys suck. I went to Red Zone. Listen, Red Zone, you guys talked about the end of Buffalo Houston, which was fantastic. But of all things... How about the Saints-Lions, man? Tyler Shuck, I don't know what version of that guy that was, but he was pretty darn good at the end of that game.
1: Do you think they're paper Lions like that, you know, that sort of...
0: Week one lies about a lot of teams.
1: I know it does. And by the way, good for the Saints for going for two, man, and going for the win.
2: I agree.
1: Instead of a tie.
2: It's the only play to make right there.
0: Because
2: let's
0: say they tie it up.
1: Oh,
0: the way that game was going, they could have gotten field goal range lost anyway.
2: The Lions would have gone and kicked the field goal anyway. No, you have to try to win the game right there.
1: Yeah.
2: It's you're on the road. You're a heavy dog. You got to try and steal that game. And that was like one play where Tyler Shuck just he pumped and he held the ball. And and he kind of lost it a little bit. Give Detroit credit. Jared Goff... I didn't know that we could nullify strip sacks because an arm intended to go forward.
1: The stupidest thing about. But okay. Pierre knew it right off the bat.
2: Intended to go forward.
0: Let me tell you the one that made me mad, and I'm a Packer fan.
2: Mm-hmm.
0: But that Aaron Jones somehow was down because at some point running through the line, a hand grazed him. So we're going to say he's down, even though he was never really down by anything that forced him to really go down. Did you see that replay? Like, the NFL had to come back because all during the broadcast, they kept saying, we can't figure out where you're saying he got touched down.
2: Yeah.
0: That should have been a long run for the Vikings. And instead, they're like, no, as he started to go through the line, there's the hand that swipes at him and catches. Like the hand had nothing to do with him going down. Are you kidding me? Stop making up rule. I hate rules.
2: He was tackled by the hand.
0: Like, if we tried to say that, here's my little rule of thumb. If I try to sell that to you in a game on the playground, we're fighting. We are fighting. If I had grazed D-Mac's back, but D-Mac 5 yards later stumbles and falls down, and I go, you're tackled because of me. What do you think is going to happen? Come on, stop with this. Your same thing with the throw forward. At some point, it's just a fumble. Stop with this tuck rule crap.
2: So if his arm intended to go forwards, if Stiddy was throwing the chest pass, I believe he intended to throw it forward.
0: Yeah.
2: I think he meant to,
0: right.
2: But
0: so
2: he didn't.
0: So a year ago, we didn't look at, just not even a year ago, 8 months ago, we weren't looking at it the same way.
2: I was so confused by that play. Lions pull it out in overtime. Other stuff from the early window. First off, Baltimore. I told you this on Friday, and I maintain it. The Ravens are the best viewing experience in September. When Lamar Jackson is healthy, but before he's got seven different nagging injuries.
0: Don't hurt.
2: Exactly. My God, are they fun. And Lamar Jackson was just dissecting Indianapolis from the pocket yesterday, working a lot of under center, and boy, did it work. Like, this Declan Doyle thing seems to be pretty good. And then, Andy, Like you know this about me, I lack any passion for Chicago Bears football.
0: You divorced it a long time ago.
2: But they are the team of my childhood.
0: Sure.
2: And so I cannot ignore the fact that there were years of my life, and I watched every second of garbage Bears football with Eric Kramer or Jim Harbaugh or Mike Tomczak playing quarterback, okay? There were entire seasons they didn't score 59 points. Don't fact check me. It's just true. Okay? And to watch the Chicago Bears win the highest scoring week one game ever and score 59 points and give up 37, by the way, which there were entire years of my life the Bears defense didn't give up 37 points. I my brain can't compute that Chicago's a football team that is now built in that profile, but they are.
0: Yeah, man, it's crazy.
2: They can run the ball.
0: And not only that, how about Carolina saying maybe we weren't so fake after all?
2: Right.
0: Maybe we got a little something too. Maybe
2: Bryce
0: they're not
2: Young
0: ready
2: played
0: to
2: really well in that game.
0: There's a reason why a lot of people liked his processing, and remember they thought he was the more. What's the word? The cranial quarterback, the smarter quarterback, the guy that saw it better.
2: High IQ.
0: High
2: intellectual.
0: IQ.
2: Yeah.
0: He was not going to freak out. He's going to make the right. Now we're finding out it is kind of tough to be small and play it, but maybe he's figuring it out. Maybe he's got his Drew Brees kind of going where he's found his way to see the lanes.
2: I think he's got a good coach.
0: To see, because I ask guys, Drew Brees, people forget Drew Brees is not a big dude, but apparently he was just really good at finding his visual lanes so he could still see his routes, even though his linemen were so tall.
2: Yeah, no, Carolina, again, both quarterbacks, Caleb and Bryce Young, played really, really well in that game. Let's stay on the morning window for a moment. Cincinnati defeats Tampa Bay, basically like one bad Joe Burrow decision. He threw the pick six, and that kind of allowed Tampa to crawl back into that game. Baker Mayfield just couldn't stop fumbling the ball. He lost three fumbles in that game. He had a scoop and score that he gave up, one that he fumbled into the end zone when they were going down trying to score, killed a golden scoring opportunity, you know, got the big dough, but Cincinnati, like, they... It looks as though they're at least the talent, the baseline level of talent on the defensive side of the ball is a little bit better for that team. And Burrow largely did his thing outside of one bad throw.
0: Yeah, yeah. Now, again, you know, with Cincinnati, we'll wait and we'll see it. You know what's so funny when you bring up Cincinnati? My son decided to play in a fantasy league this year.
2: Mm-hmm.
0: His top pick was Ja'Marr Chase. So, of course, he's just lamenting, walking around and go, "Welcome to fantasy football, yeah. son. I told you not to do it."
2: It's really annoying.
0: you didn't care about any of this.
2: Yeah.
0: Just 2 days ago.
2: Because now you stand there and you watch a game and you say things you've never said before in your life. Like, don't throw it to that guy.
0: Yeah.
2: No.
0: Don't make the
2: proper
0: play and score.
2: Exactly. I know you made the right read and that guy was wide open.
0: Sure.
2: But my guy's over here.
0: Yeah, what about that dude? Force it to him.
2: Give it to him.
0: Doggone it.
2: Yeah. Get him the ball. Pittsburgh and Atlanta.
0: Oh, my God. Puke fest. How is that even a close game?
2: Two teams. Because Pittsburgh's not good either.
0: You're right. Hey, you're right.
2: First off, DK Metcalf and Aaron Rodgers wasn't good, but if DK Metcalf, like, remembered how to catch the ball, which I'm pretty sure is in his job description as wide receiver, then, like, Aaron could have at least been serviceable in that game, but my God. God, that game was awful. The TJ Watt pick six was rad. That guy's a cool football player.
0: Oh, we got to talk about his brother.
2: You weren't a JJ fan?
0: I like JJ
3: Watt.
0: And I love JJ at the desk. I'm not sure I was feeling JJ in the booth. Now, it was his first game.
2: He was
0: working next to, you know, the Broncos.
2: Yeah, Jim Nance.
0: The Broncos!
2: Can I tell you something that I didn't think was going to happen, and it did happen to me, and it's along those lines, but it had nothing to do with JJ, who I thought was perfectly serviceable. I heard the voice of Jim Nance, and I didn't think this would happen. I missed Tony Romo.
0: Yeah, I didn't think that happened either.
2: I
0: didn't go all the way there.
2: I didn't.
0: Jim, a little too plain for you?
2: I missed Tony.
0: It was definitely a dry broadcast. I'll put it that way.
2: It was dry. It was crackly, it was crumbly, there was no there. And look, Tony Romo hasn't said anything interesting or compelling in years, but I think I realized I kind of miss Tony Romo just making noises.
4: Oh, he's out.
2: Yeah.
4: Maybe he's in.
2: Yeah, just making noises. Collecting a paycheck that is just obscene for his job description.
0: Oh, you know what? Nick Springs likes to chew as a character to be Jim Nance.
2: But who am I? Like, who am I to be mad at Tony Romo? Like, CBS has more money than God. They don't know what to
0: They're
2: do.
0: They're not going broke anytime soon.
2: Tony Romo, you might as well take every last bit of it that you possibly can. Sure. Make goofy noises and entertain me. Again, like here's one thing I've realized about broadcasters. Okay, I appreciate the good ones. Okay, I really do. Like I enjoy. We're gonna have Aikman tonight. I love Troy Aikman. Okay,
0: I like Joe Buck.
2: I like Joe Buck. I like a game. I like when an analyst can break a game down intelligently for me. But if they can't, don't worry. I got plenty of my own thoughts.
0: You know.
2: So Tony, make your noises, man. Tony Romo, you're one of us.
0: It's almost like if guys worked together 7 years or so, you know, kind of get a rhythm going.
2: They should be better.
0: They should be kept around.
2: They should be.
0: Dude,
2: I like those guys. Funny?
0: Now that you pointed it out,
2: I
0: think Jim Nance showed you what Pat Summerall would have sounded like without a John Madden.
2: Good call. Yeah, because
0: like I loved Madden, but he was a perfect goofy comic relief
2: right.
0: to the absolutely straight laced down. Well, he wasn't straight laced, but
2: no,
0: just down the middle.
2: No, he was
0: boozing, apparently. But the guy that just did, as straight as an arrow could be as far as the broadcast goes, Pat
2: Sims Bavaro. Caught, touchdown. And then Madden would fly off the handle, but that was all Summerall was there to do for you.
0: Do you think the boozing started during the Thanksgiving games?
2: Yes.
0: Oh my God, they got a turducken. Wham! Whole shot of bourbon.
2: Deshaun Watson threw an interception like 3 minutes into the game.
0: Yeah, that is good.
2: He lost a fumble yesterday. He got sacked five times.
0: Do you have any of the audio?
2: He had his moment where they just didn't snap the ball. They showed poor Monken on the sideline. He's just shaking his head like, I can't believe
0: Well, did you see the one? I love the one. Did I send you guys that tweet where the guy noticed he dropped about 10 steps as if he thought he was going to be in Tecmo Bowl, and then he was going to run up and throw it as if it was punt, pass, and kick?
2: Not a good move.
0: And then they were like, yeah, you're kind of screwing your offensive line when you drop so far back. Nobody has an angle to block anybody anymore.
2: Trevor Lawrence looked really good, but I don't know how to evaluate what that team is based on who they played.
0: Trevor Lawrence. Lawrence had a couple throws, though, where I was like, poof, that's as tight a window as it gets. Do we have any Monken sound? Because I really feel like maybe he kind of went company line and gave him what, because I'm positive the owner wanted you to play that.
2: He's trying.
0: And now he's like, oh, hell no, do I want to play this guy.
2: Yeah, exactly.
0: I think yesterday broke him already. It was week one. I ain't playing this guy.
2: Just put Shadur in the game. My God.
0: Or whoever, really. Dylan Gabriel. Like, you couldn't do any worse. Pick a guy up off the street.
2: Bernie Kosar.
0: That's how bad.
2: Tim Couch. Whoever you got sitting around.
0: Who else has been out of the league a couple years? You want to go get them?
2: Dust off the cobwebs. Get Johnny Manziel back in there. Whoever the Browns have.
0: Chad Kelly, I think, will do it.
2: I guess we don't have to worry about the Chargers.
0: I wouldn't go that far just yet, but you know what? Yeah. Listen, it's week one. Remember, the Patriots lost to the Raiders last year in week two.
2: You're right.
0: But I'm with you. Part of me was like, do they understand the actual blocking concepts to go with the passing concepts? Because the one play that really made the rounds on Twitter was where three guys went to one side and nobody went to the blitzing
2: and
0: side.
2: Justin Herbert just got rocked.
0: Yeah, I don't think it's necessarily a scheme problem when literally the right side decides we're going to, or the left side ignores the blitzes to that side. Let me go help on the right. No.
2: Listen to this. Omarion Hampton yesterday averaged less than half a yard before contact on his 12 carries. The Cardinals' defensive line isn't good.
0: Yeah.
2: And that's what they did to that front. Like, their tackles are good, but man, with Biotis hurt inside, and then, you know, our buddy Deontay Lee, who covers the Chargers because he's out in Southern California, is just like, they're starting three guys in the middle of their O-line that have no business on an NFL field. I don't care what Mike McDaniel comes up with. You have no chance of success like that. And Ladd McConkey, who was balling, got absolutely rocked in that game. No, they look like a mess already.
0: I think he's injured. I thought I saw a tweet saying he's already messed up. And how about the fact, I'm watching this, and I guess I was just checked out. All of a sudden I realized, oh, wow, Myles Garrett had arthroscopic surgery. That's going to put him out for the Bronco game.
2: He will miss the Bronco game. We don't know if Aaron Donald will play by then, but we know Myles Garrett will not. It's the Kreckman and Lindahl Show, reacting to the Sunday that was Broncos Chiefs Monday Night Football. Kevin Harlan will be calling the game for Westwood One. He'll tell us all about it coming up next.
3: Bring it up. Let's go. Bring it in. Waiting for
4: tonight. You want to give a prediction?
5: Broncos and Chiefs predictions.
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2: 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There are law firms advertising here that aren't even from Colorado. 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We've fought for Coloradans for nearly 30 years. 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
4: Broncos Chiefs, it's the opener Monday Night Football, and our next guest will be on the call on national radio along with Kurt Warner for Westwood One. He is the finest sportscaster in American broadcasting today. He is Kevin Harlan. Kevin, welcome back to the Kreckman and Lindahl Show. How are you, sir?
5: Great to be on. Thanks for your kind words. Looking forward to tonight. Should be an incredibly exciting game, I think.
4: Yeah, we're ready for this thing. You're joining us from Kansas City, which is your hometown, which I know you appreciate after having been Seattle and L.A. and now Monday Night Football doing this Broncos-Chiefs game. Kevin, you've had quite the week going back to last Wednesday, your third NFL game in 5 days. Give us a little idea. How do you do this? How do you go from midweek game to Sunday on CBS to now Monday night back in Kansas City? How do you keep everything straight? How do you take care of yourself and your voice? How do you do it, man?
5: Well, we're all in the same business, so we know that day to day, as you guys are, for many hours every day, and having to show up, it just kind of works itself out. You prepare game to game. You really don't work ahead as much. Last night on the flight from L.A. back to Kansas City, had a 4-hour flight, so or 3.5-hour flight. So we did a lot of work on that while watching the Sunday night game, and I've been able to develop a routine and a comfort level. I think, it's interesting. I've just had this conversation with several people over the last couple of weeks. The information that we get on teams like the Broncos or whoever is so voluminous that you sometimes get lost in, oh, here's another thing to read. Oh, here's another graphic to look at. And you miss the storylines, the major storylines that really matter. And the great thing about doing games is that you're reporting as it goes live every play and the consequence of it and the quarters and the halves and the game itself. And you give perspective because you've done some research. You know the headlines. You know the storylines. But at the same time, you've got to be a reporter. So it's like you're not able to process the bigger picture, but just kind of letting what is happening on the field unfold and making sure you're accurate with the reporting, giving context and making sure you're looking ahead to what's up next in the context of the game. It's left for terrific shows like yours, newspaper writers, bloggers, people on the internet to then go over all the different significant situations, the background, what's coming up next week. Like everybody's got a hand in it, but we've got the, very wonderful position of kind of doing it as it unfolds and making sure we're accurate with that. So a lot of it is just making sure you've got a good grasp of the storylines and then you've got the accurate call to go along with what people are listening to or watching. I'd love to tell you it's really hard. It really is not. We all do it. Everybody in the business does it in some form or fashion. It's just that we get to call the game as it's happening, and the majority of the people are analyzing, previewing, and have to go even deeper to, quantify their thoughts and why they think this may happen or why did it happen the previous game. But we've all got a role in it, and it's just fun to be involved in the total picture, which, of course, is there to to make it more enjoyable for the fans.
6: So, Kevin, I watched your game yesterday afternoon, obviously in Denver. We have interest in what the Chargers are going to do. I think we all thought that was going to be an easy one. I'm sure there's some insane number out there of the people in their knockout pools that took the Chargers over the Cardinals. And you end up with one of the craziest games of this, you know, one of the more surprising, I would say, results of the season to start the season. How much has the league changed since you started covering it? Kevin, it feels like the first month or 3 weeks of games, I don't know that you know what to expect, because we saw yesterday teams just aren't in their flow when they don't play in preseason.
5: Yeah, great point, great question. And I think Jim Harbaugh told us last week and summed it up best. He says, we're all jumping out of the plane. You just hope that the parachute works. And I think that's kind of the feeling that a lot of these teams have. And, you know, for a half, Chicago didn't know what was going to happen against Carolina, and they were tied. Then all of a sudden, they found whatever it was they had to find, like the Vikings did against the Packers. And on and on, as we saw all over the league yesterday, and we saw certainly in Melbourne on Thursday, and then the great comeback in 13 unanswered by Seattle to open the season last Wednesday. So I just think there is so much unknown. There are new coordinators. There are 10 new head coaches, new staffs, new players, evolving rosters, changeover from the final 53. I mean, there are so many moving parts in the league. It's one of the few leagues in any sport worldwide that can say you can be a 3 or 4 win team last year, and you can vault to 11, 12, 13 wins the very next year. That doesn't happen in every sport, but it does in the NFL because of some astute coaching, some great drafting, an acquisition or two off the street, a trade, whatever it might be, and you can change your fortunes with some very smart maneuvering, as we see. I'm not saying that's the story with the Cardinals or the Vikings or anybody else that was maybe a little downtrodden last year, a losing record, but what it does show is that when you make changes – and you've got the right people making those changes, it can have a big benefit. And I think the Broncos are a great case in point when they get Sean and they hired George, Peyton in the front office, and they've made moves that work even in the darkest hour. And in the aftermath of the Russell Wilson trade, when you were in salary cap hell, they still have emerged stronger than before that trade. Like, it's amazing to me. The Broncos are one of the great stories in the last 4 years in the NFL. They hire the right coach and the right GM. They make a move that most teams would have made in trading for Wilson. And then they're in salary cap purgatory because they've got so much invested in this quarterback who doesn't fit now the new head coach. And so they send him going, but they're still paying him in dead money. And then you've got this team that discovers Knicks. They eventually make the trade for Waddle. They pay their offensive line. They construct this, otherworldly defense over the last 2 years. And it's amazing what they have. They're my Super Bowl pick. I have picked the Broncos to make the Super Bowl. I've said it for the last couple months. I saw too much of them last year to know they're not legit. And what I saw them in the preseason, I do the Packers preseason, saw them again, even though they lost that game. You just read and felt and talked to people that said, no, this is the team, which confirmed everything I thought about them. So they're my pick, and I've said it here in Kansas City radio, and they're not happy with me here, but it's the truth. They are. They're I think, and we just saw right now, Buffalo came out and played well yesterday in Houston, and everybody talked about Houston's defense. Well, Josh Allen, turned the page on that, and we know what he did. I don't think that happens tonight to the Bronco defense. I think they're stronger than the Houston Texan defense. You never know week one, but going back to the original thought, you just don't know what you're going to get. And we're as curious as the two head coaches are tonight and the two teams. And that's what makes opening weekend so fun. There's so much unknown.
4: That's well said right there by the great Kevin Harlan. Kevin, you talked about storylines before. 14-win Denver team, we know how well constructed they are and the kind of continuity they have. A 6-win Kansas City team from a year ago with Mahomes coming back off the ACL. When you talked about the storylines for this game specifically tonight, what are the two biggest storylines, maybe one for Denver, one for Kansas City, that you're going to be talking about tonight on Westwood One?
5: Well, Kansas City has two storylines to me that stand out the most. They got a rookie, undrafted left tackle. I mean, it just sounds like, uh-oh. Like, and that rookie left tackle is protecting the blind side of a quarterback that's gone through a major knee reconstruction and has not been hit in camp, has not been tackled, has not been drilled. How does he respond? Is it mentally, you know, on his mind? He says no, and I trust him with that. He's an incredible Hall of Fame-bound quarterback, Mahomes. But they continue to struggle with this offensive line. They cannot get it right. Guys get injured. Guys don't perform. They move guys around. Like they, it really is has been their Achilles heel, no pun intended. They cannot get this thing right. And it's just, to me, that is everything. And we know that, like, in Los Angeles with the Chargers, we know certainly in Denver that you're building from the inside out. You're taking care of line play because that affects the back end of each offense and defense. And they've done that in Denver. And in Kansas City, they've had a kind of a rotating thing on the defensive line, but they've been able to kind of navigate. Offensively, they have no answers. And that has been, like, they cannot figure it out, or they cannot get lucky, or they cannot, you know, seem to really find that equation. So to me, for the Chiefs, that is the thing. And then for Denver, you know, a lot has been made about, you know, the play calling being handled over. But listen, Sean has drawn up those plays. He is going to be listening. He'll always override, much like Parcells did to him in New York. And so, you know, that there's always going to be that element. And if I'm Davis Webb, I'm thinking, yeah, it's good. You know, this guy's he may be in the Hall of Fame. So he's won a Super Bowl. This guy is he's as good as there is calling plays. So I'm looking for some help to get kind of out of the gate here and move forward in my play calling. So I have no, you know, Cooper's out. We know that. I think that, and we know there's not a great deal of depth at the inside linebacker, but overall this defense is phenomenal and the offense is great and Waddle makes him special. And I love the depth now at running back. So there are too many positives to really find any kind of like really legitimate concern, I think, going into the season for the Broncos. But clearly the most interesting thing for me will be, you know, how do Nicks and Webb and the offense with the addition of Waddle, how does that mechanism work? And is it as effective as we all project it's going to be?
6: Right. So I have a fun note for you, Kevin, on Khalil Benson, the young man starting at left tackle tonight. He did play at CU. I do the Colorado Buffaloes broadcast. I asked Gary Barnett mid-game, because we had a blowout going on, as to give me a little scattering report. Apparently, Khalil struggled at right tackle, so he was better as a guard. So I'm curious to see how he does tonight at left tackle, especially with Nick Benito staring him down. So a little something for you if things get ugly. Kevin, I want to ask you this question because you're a TV guy. Another call yesterday, because you talked about that Minnesota win with the Packers, and one of the things that got going yesterday was apparently, you know, Aaron Jones was down at one point. There was a slight touch. Nobody could figure out what was going on. We've had college calls explained to us, you know, the secret clock or whatever for Michigan, Western Michigan. As a TV guy, when it comes to the officiating, do we as fans, do we need to letten up and just let these guys do their job a little bit and not worry about adjudicating everything through the TV replays that we get? Or do you think that we should use more TV technology to get these things right as a guy that tries to call the games?
5: Well, I mean, you kind of feel both ways, right? The technology is so good and getting better, and the views are so incredible that it will assist them. At the end of the day, I think it's a game played by people. It's officiated by humans. I don't want to put too much AI in what's going on. You know what I'm saying? I like the technology. It can be used hand in hand with experienced minds and vision that see these plays and know what's going on. I will tell you this, and what I've learned over the years, and I'm not a very smart guy at all, but to sit there on the air and try to figure out what they're looking at, how they're looking at, what they're considering, how the technical side is going, after talking with more officials than I care to name on these flights after these games, we all go to the airport, we're sitting around, you know, in the boarding area waiting for, and we're talking about the game. All these guys do you know, for 365 days is either watch tape, read the playbook of how to officiate, the rule book and all of its different sections and subsections and additions and alterate, like all this stuff. Who am I broadcasting to sit there and either second guess or question or try to guess as it's being unfolding in front of us, you know, how it should be done and all the mechanics and the technical side of it. I have learned just to let them do their job. I think the league and these very smart officials, and this is all they do for the, I mean, they've got jobs, but this is their life. This is their reputation. This is everything that they are recognized for. They spend hour upon hour every day watching tape, grading themselves, getting graded by the league, going over the rule book, in meetings, in conversation, constant calling all week long. Like, I feel good about it. I mean, yeah, there's a mistake in everything. There's a mistake with the pilot of a United flight out of Denver, you know, maybe hitting the wrong button, or which they don't do because I'm a United guy, so I know they don't do it. But on Ed's airline, you know, sometimes they're coming in too hot or whatever. And it just, but you trust the pilot to land the plane, and we all think we know how to do it, or we think we have an idea of how it should be, but we don't know about the crosswind and about, you know, a thousand different things going on. So I kind of feel that way about officiating. To sit there and grade them or criticize them or question them, I mean, it's obvious sometimes, but more times than not, it's not. And so to get to play that game, I think, is a fool's errand for a broadcaster. And just lay the facts out, put them out there, and digest it as best we can in the very limited time that we can.
4: Well, that's way too much healthy perspective for all of us. That's Kevin Harlan tonight on Westwood One. Kevin, very quickly here at the end, just have to ask you about what one of the more amusing pieces of video to come across everybody's social media feed, a very excitable Kevin Harlan calling the Josh Jobe interception of Drake May at the end of that Seattle-New England game, juxtaposed with sitting right next to you through a pane of glass, a very visibly angry Patriots coaching staff in that moment. Kevin, were you able to feel their rage coming through the glass as you're reacting to 75,000 Seahawks fans losing their mind?
5: Yeah, no, I didn't see it. And my daughter sent me the clip. I'm not a social media guy. I don't look at it. That's Vern Lundquist gave me some great advice about 15 years ago, and I followed that. I don't look at it. So my daughter gave me the clip, sent me the clip. I did see them in the background of that shot. I don't like those cameras. I no one wants to see how the sausage is made. No one wants to see a doctor in heart surgery doing what he does with the blood and gore. No, I don't know why anybody wants to see someone having to deliver that. I mean, some guys can sit there and they've got the God-given ability to just let their vocal quality and be, you know, just sit there and do it. And I praise them for it. I can't do that. I'm a fan, and I'm not making excuses. I just am very uncomfortable. It takes away from the play and the game and that by watching me or any other broadcaster. And there have been hundreds of them that have been in that situation where they've been filmed. I just think that I don't see the how what people like about it. So I don't know why they do it. I don't have much of a say in it, unfortunately, at CBS or at Westwood One or at Amazon now. And at TNT, I told them not to do it. And I used to put a napkin over the camera so they wouldn't show us. I don't like it. But that's just some guys love it. And it builds their whatever their brand, and that great. We're all different. We all think differently. I'm not in that school. I don't think people care. I don't even remember it being there, quite frankly. But I don't like it, and I hope I'm never seen doing a play like that again, quite frankly.
4: Well, Kevin, you're naturally theatrical, so it just comes with it. And hey, well, it, as much as it may have frustrated you, it was very amusing to the rest of us. So, Kevin, man, keep up the great work. We really appreciate it. Thanks for giving us some time tonight. Enjoy Broncos Chiefs tonight there, and good for you that you get to call that back in your hometown. So thank you so much for giving us some time today.
5: Thank you, guys. Great to be on. Hope we can connect down the road. Thank you.
4: Oh, we plan to connect with Kevin Harlan down the road. Excellent, as always. And, Kevin, as much as you may not have liked it, the video was very funny. It's the Crackman and Lindahl Show. We got beef tweets and Broncos transaction news next.
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0: In Greenwood Village, Denver's modern butcher experience.
1: Yeah, you heard it right there from Big Voice Guy. 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Some good petty beef here. This is some Sean Payton-style beef, Andy. So the local media is on hand at Arrowhead Stadium right now. We're several hours from kickoff, but you know how the local TV crews, they want to catch the entrance to the stadium. They want to show a football player with a pair of Bose headphones on their head, wearing a well-appointed jacket, walking into a football stadium.
2: Or whatever the hell Joe Burrow was wearing yesterday.
1: Or that, too. But looking, you know, looking serious and focused about the football game that will be. Television wants you to know that the football player is thinking about the football game while he walks into the football stadium. And if they don't have a shot of it, well, then did it actually happen? However, apparently the Broncos are limiting some of the access for the media. Because we have this tweet. This is courtesy of Mackenzie Nelson. Now, I don't follow her on Twitter, but she seems perfectly fine. She describes herself in her bio as an Emmy Award-winning sports anchor and reporter at NBC KSBH 41. Also, if you have any story ideas, you can email her, mackenzie.nelson@kshb.com. So if anybody would like to help Mackenzie out, she would appreciate that. Mackenzie let us know, and this was tweeted exactly 1 hour ago. She tweets this, Andy. The Broncos beat the Chiefs once and think they own the place.
2: Well,
1: no filming of the team arriving allowed. Hashtag Chiefs Kingdom.
2: Yeah.
1: So Sean Payton and the Broncos are not allowing the local media to film their players walking into the stadium.
2: How dare they?
3: Good.
1: And apparently, Mackenzie Nelson's reporting on the Broncos-Chiefs Monday night opener would not be complete without B-roll of Bo Nix or Nick Bonito or Patrick Surtain or Sean Payton himself walking into Arrowhead Stadium.
2: Yeah, it's almost you don't get a good flavor for the game, do you?
1: I guess I have no flavor.
2: Yeah, you're not ready for Monday Night Football.
1: I mean, quite frankly,
2: you didn't see
1: Andy,
2: how can
1: we even confirm if the Broncos are there?
2: You're right.
1: We don't even know if they're there.
2: Sure. Are there phonies in those uniforms?
1: Picks or it didn't happen.
2: Is that really Bo Nix wearing number 10? Or is that somebody else? We don't know.
1: Also, the Broncos have won four of the last five against Kansas City, so it's not as though the Broncos beat the Chiefs once.
2: Yeah.
1: They have owned, there is ownage of the Chiefs for quite some time.
2: Look, young lady.
1: Young lady. This is what I would say to Mackenzie Nelson, okay? Which, I'm trying to do your job.
2: I get it, yeah.
1: You want
2: a good shot.
1: By the way, her most recent tweets, she's got there's Mahomes walking into the stadium. There's Harry Butker walking into the stadium. There's Andy Reid walking into the stadium.
2: How many likes on each of them?
1: Are they just going nuts?
2: Are they really up in her profile because we got those guys walking into the stadium?
1: Andy Reid got 21 likes.
2: Okay.
1: Harry Butker got 27 likes.
2: All right.
1: Mahomes 592 with 80 retweets.
2: Well, then that's probably why she wants Bo Nix. Let's just be honest.
1: I got to tell you, I mean, I'm trying to observe if there is anything off in the gait of Patrick Mahomes as he walks in. But based on this shot of his upper body, it seems fine.
2: By the way, this doesn't have to do with her anger. We could get back to that in a moment.
1: Yeah.
2: I saw a weird tweet today. Somebody tweeted out, Travis Kelce plays his first game since getting married to Taylor Swift. And I'm just like, all right, but they've been, like, it's true. There's no facts misstated.
1: He's
2: a husband now. Is that going to change everything? I just was like, what the hell? It's not like he's coming off injury or something. You know what I mean?
1: Did they write, very cool, Travis Kelce plays first game as husband?
2: No. KNCR did not.
1: No, they didn't. Okay.
2: Whatever.
1: Okay. I would say this to Mackenzie Nelson, too, of, hey, welcome to our world. Sean Payton's weird about everything.
2: I would say go to the press conference. See how that goes.
1: Yeah.
2: See if you enjoy that experience.
3: I just said that.
1: Uh-huh. Yeah. Why don't you try and cut off Chris Thomason in the middle of a question, and then you can just jump in there and ask something.
2: Although hey, he may Evan, give you, I appreciate Evan, the question.
3: Evan.
1: Also,
3: like, what do you know about it?

0: line. I once accidentally tripped an ESPN cameraman who was
1: Did they have something to say to you?
0: The guy was attempting, you know, when like a nationally televised game, it's this shot basically, but this was Houston was in to play the Nuggets.
1: Yeah.
0: We were doing our show at Ball Arena that night. I think I ran down to like go find a bottle of water or something in a commercial break. And camera guy's trying to get a shot of Chris Paul walking, you know, with a serious face into the arena. I wasn't paying any attention. I was like looking at my phone, staring off. I'm just in my own world, scratching my own butt. God knows what I was doing. And I almost walked directly into this camera guy who's trying to like sprint walk backwards with like his camera at the perfect angle to capture Chris Paul walking in for a Tuesday night game between the Nuggets and the Houston Rockets. It was not one of my prouder moments, and the guy was a little frustrated with me. Like, I jumped out of the way at the last second.
1: Yeah.
0: I was like, well, I'm sorry, guy. To the point where even Chris Paul looked over at me like, who's this idiot? Just don't mind me. I'm in
1: you
0: my own world.
1: Screwed up both their flows. Chris Paul wasn't totally happy.
0: Totally.
1: Now you broke my angry grays, man.
0: Now I have to go. Now I have to go back to the bus and walk in.
1: I got to walk around. We got to do it again.
0: Hate you jerks. That's Beef Tweets, everybody. It's Crackman and Lindahl. We'll take a break when we come back. Where do the Chiefs have any, if at all, advantages in this matchup tonight? We'll discuss that coming up next.
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1: 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If you've ever been out, and for me, it's been San Diego where I've had this kind of food. 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
9: Slow traffic trying to get into downtown. This report is sponsored by Staples. Fresh in the drive, southbound at 25 at 23rd, right lane block there. Slow back to I-70, nearly a 10-minute delay. Northbound 25, University into downtown, take about 15 minutes. 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
11: Hey, Denver, it's Moj. 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Then it's Moj Lombardi and Kane at 7. 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
13: 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At Twin Peaks off Arapaho. 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Get a scenic view of Hot Skinny Andy in his Steve Atwater jersey tonight at Twin Peaks off Arapaho. Andy, I've got Broncos transaction news. Do you like a transaction on a Monday night?
14: I do, although there's one guy who I wonder why he keeps allowing himself to be a transaction, but we should be ready. You know it's Broncos season. Lil Jordan Humphrey's been cut.
13: That's right. The club released Lil Jordan Humphrey. Spoiler alert, tomorrow the Broncos will sign Lil Jordan Humphrey. The Broncos, though, release him off the 53 in order to be able to elevate long snapper Mitchell Fraboni and fullback Adam Prentice. So Fraboni gets the first look at long snapper this year. The rookie from Oregon apparently will stay on the practice squad. I didn't think there was much question there after that kid had a bad snap in the preseason. And Fraboni's the veteran. Adam Prentice does get elevated as well. Prentice didn't make the initial 53 either. So they both get elevated and they will play, which we knew this was going to happen. Lil Jordan Humphrey is the guy that gets knocked down a peg. And then Humphrey will sign back with the Broncos tomorrow. So the Broncos will go into this game with five wide receivers, Waddle, Sutton, Pat Bryant, Troy Franklin, Marvin Mims. Those will be the five receivers for the Broncos in this game tonight. And LJH will be back in the building tomorrow and be just fine. I'm assuming he's in the building tonight. I'm assuming he's at Arrowhead with the team, too.
14: Sure. I'm sure he traveled, did the thing.
13: Yeah.
14: He'll be in the booth or whatever, eating a free Kansas City barbecue in their press box.
13: Gets a boxed lunch on the bus. It's all going to work out just fine. Maybe a cocktail on the flight back for Lil Jordan Humphrey.
14: Anymore.
13: No cocktails on the flight back?
14: No, man. That used to be a staple. You want to talk about the old days.
13: Yeah.
14: I saw some of the old days. It was much different. There are some guys that would just, it'd be like six beers right next to them.
13: Okay.
14: And they sat down.
13: No cocktails on the flight?
14: One of our traveling party used to like a Jack and Coke to ease it off before we took off, and none of that. Mm. That's all gone. And now it's healthy foods. And now they, you
13: know, the flight back?
14: Yeah.
13: On the celebration flight?
14: Yeah. Everything is, it's a different world, man.
13: Because, wow.
14: Well, you know. Look, probably for the best. How about we just put it that way? You don't want guys jazzed up as they get off a plane and possibly head home, although so many of them take a bus. But, yeah, when the very first start of my – so I started the sideline and the traveling stuff in 2008. It was Jay Cutler and Mike Shanahan, ironically,'s last year. I didn't think that would ever happen, right?
13: Yeah.
14: So that was my start. I want to say I took my first Bronco trip, though, in 2004. When did Elway go into the Hall of Fame? 2004. So that was my very first fill-in couple because I filled in on about five or six games before I started doing the home games, and then I traveled full-time. And those early days, the old-school days, the aughts, where it was still kind of like the old NFL compared to what it is now. For those of I'll just give you the routine on an actual flight of these things. I don't think I'm really telling too many tales out of school, but it's unbelievable. Because you get these beautiful meals, as you can imagine, it's a high upgrade. First off, you walk in, and for my entire run, whether it's been CU
13: or Broncos,
14: it's not exactly
13: C group on a Southwest.
14: Well, it's
13: flight.
14: Funny
13: yeah.
14: you get Chick-fil-A when you sit down. Like Chick-fil-A is right there if you want to eat it. Now I always passed on that because I wasn't a lineman trying to get ready for a game. Then you know there's like a steak or a fish option as if you were in a hotel banquet.
13: Sure.
14: Then they come around with protein bars, ice creams. Cookies, PB&J, like just constantly people coming up and down the aisles with food or Gatorade or water or soda or whatever. And so it kind of stayed that way. Now, again, as the years went by and they got more health conscious, it would be apples and fruit and that sort of stuff. But in the very beginning, I had one person I traveled with that always made sure, I think he got two going before he took off. So, and it was not Dave Logan or any of the broadcast crew.
13: Everything that you're telling me right now makes me wonder, how in the world did Russell Wilson find time for high knees with all of these
14: Well,
13: snacks?
14: I never did the international flight. You got to remember that.
13: Yeah.
14: That was the international flight when his teammates were trying to sleep.
13: Yeah. Mm-hmm.
14: You know what I couldn't believe, too? Because the planes have gotten a lot nicer, right? Like, the Broncos even upgraded into the teens when we were flying around with Peyton Manning and the like, probably because they had so much more advertising flowing in. They went to a bigger jet, and I think they started to make sure the big guys had bigger seats. But, dude, think about your business economy seats. You had linemen trying to force their way into that thing, man. It was ridiculous. It was not cool, frankly. So, coaches would be up in first class. Us, whatever we were, media and high-level sponsors would be in whatever the next section was. And then the whole back half was players. So, and every now and again, you'd see a player, you know, on any given flight, players would come up to talk to position coaches, or the position coaches would walk back. One day I'll tell the story of how the long snapper got cut, because he got cut. What was that dude's name from the Super Bowl team?
13: I know who you're
14: Get
13: talking
14: out of
13: about.
14: San Diego State.
13: Yeah.
14: Frankly, a really nice kid.
13: Uh-huh.
14: I always liked talking to him. He just showed up on a flight not in a good spot, and that was that.
13: Yeah, there was some question about maybe perhaps...
14: What had you been doing?
13: What was being imbibed.
14: Exactly.
13: And where were they being procured?
14: Exactly. All I know is enough went on, and it wasn't a huge commotion or anything like that, but it was, you know, those that... noticed something was off, noticed something was off, and Dave Logan turned all of us in the row at one point and goes, yeah, he's getting cut. Brewer, some Brewer, so.
13: Oh, Aaron Brewer.
14: Aaron Brewer.
13: Aaron Brewer.
14: He was a great long snapper, and a great personality, but he had a lot of fun after the Super Bowl.
13: Which, hey, that's...
14: All do.
13: As is one's prerogative. Where do the Chiefs actually have an advantage in this game tonight?
14: They're at home.
13: Okay.
14: They're at home.
13: All right.
14: Okay. Harrison Butker might be a better long-range kicker than Will Lutz.
13: Okay.
14: And that's about it. The O-line certainly isn't it.
13: I was going to say Chiefs offensive line with Khalil Benson starting left tackle. Kingsley, Sumatea, Creed Humphrey, Trey Smith, Jalen Moore. It's a good offensive line. Don't get me wrong. Although Kingsley Sumatea was supposed to be better by now. Creed Humphrey's really good. Trey Smith is really good. And that's their center and their right guard. But the left tackle thing is a big-time problem for those guys. They're probably going to be running a lot of heavy personnel. I would imagine, Noah Gray and Jared Wiley will get a lot of blocking opportunities in there. By the way, sent this over to you yesterday. Interesting note that came from PFF after yesterday's Sunday in the NFL. 9 different teams used 13 personnel. That's one back and 3 tight ends for at least 10 plays this week. That is the most in a week in the last 21 years. The previous high in a week was 5. Using 13 personnel for at least 10 plays. Sean McVay brought it back last year. I'm assuming Andy Reid and Eric Bieniemy are going to go heavy in that direction, given the injury at left tackle and the fact that they're starting an undrafted college free agent rookie in Khalil Benson.
14: Yeah.
13: I'm going to take Denver in the trenches over the KC offensive line every time.
14: Yeah, it was crazy because, again, we get mid-game. Mike Kliss tweets about third quarter, and obviously by the time of the CU game that we are in the third quarter, and they had Buffs were up like 3 or 4 touchdowns most of the game. And the game was dragging on because Weber State, I mean, look, they've got some talent. I think they could probably do some damage in their own conference. They don't stink as a football team. They just were outmatched that day.
13: What conference is Weber in? Is that Big Sky?
14: Big Sky.
13: Okay.
14: Yeah. Because I remember thinking, I always think of Montana's, for the Big Skies or North Dakota or whatever. But anyway, that's when the sideline guy has plenty of carte blanche to jump in with some note because, again, we're not talking about very interesting or high leverage action at that point. Anyway, I'd given the note. I said, Khalil Benson's going to start, guys, former CU product, because Mike Kliss had that note. And I go, Gary, what do you remember about him? And Gary said, what I remember is, because apparently I didn't know this, a bunch of Buff fans were annoyed because I did not realize Khalil Benson had went to be a guard for Indiana.
13: Yeah, he transferred to Indiana.
14: So he went to Indiana and got to play on that team and then was picked up by the Chiefs as an undrafted free agent, I guess just trying to be a swing guy. But Gary said he struggled mightily as a right tackle. But he was better as a guard and did better in that. Kind of like, listen, our guy Alex Palcheski, who you and I love to death, I think also is a better guard than he is a tackle.
13: How the hell does Kansas City not have a better option at a swing tackle than Khalil Benson, undrafted rookie, who, by the way, they didn't even sign after the draft. He made the team in an open draft.
14: Because I think you're scrambling so much to try to just fill out the roster with guys you can afford. These are the things you overlook.
13: Yeah.
14: To this point. Or you just didn't see what was going to happen. All right.
13: The depth is quite bad, but I'm not... Again, there's a matchup that Denver wins.
14: Okay, what are we doing at quarterback? People on the text line are already getting fired up. I was going to ask you, where are we at with quarterback? Because
13: But here's the thing, Andy, is I don't, it's not Bo Nix versus Patrick Mahomes. It isn't.
14: It's the passing game.
13: Exactly. They're not on the field at the same time. So Patrick Mahomes with a coming off an ACL with a hole at left tackle against the Broncos pass rush. That's the matchup I'm talking about.
14: That's a problem for your passing.
13: Denver wins.
14: Yeah.
13: Denver wins there. And until Mahomes shows us that he's close to 100%,
14: he's the pocket then he magician. Wins.
13: Yeah, and Kansas City's pass rush, George Karlaftis and, God, I don't know, R. Mason Thomas, who else is a pass rusher that we got to worry about right now? On the Chiefs, Chris Jones, obviously,
14: we seen any update on if he's even playing?
13: But he's got the calf injury.
15: He's playing.
13: He's got the calf injury, but still, that Bo Nix and his sack avoidance, I'm going to take him over the Kansas City pass rush right now.
14: And another note about Chris Jones, Kansas City elevated one of their rookie defensive tackles off the practice squad. That tells me you think you need some depth in case Chris Jones' calf starts acting up.
13: Kansas City's wide receivers, Xavier Worthy, Rashee Rice, and Tyquan Thornton. Don't forget the great Nico Remigio out of Fresno State going up against Denver's secondary of Surtain and Riley Moss and Jaquan McMillan, along with Hufanga and Brandon Jones, and they bring Jahdae Barron onto the field. Like, Denver's secondary is better than Kansas City's pass catchers. That includes 97-year-old Travis Kelce. There's another advantage that Denver has in this game.
14: So we're grouping them all together, right? Because Someone asked about the tight end group, and I'm like, frankly, with Kelce looking the way he did a year ago, now maybe he comes out and he finds his old form.
13: Okay.
14: Maybe he goes Derrick Henry of yesterday.
13: I tell you what then. I'll give you Alex Singleton and Travis Kelce. I'll give a nod to Travis Kelce. Okay, Kelce can win that matchup. But again, he's old.
14: Right.
13: How effective can he actually be? So I don't see that. Kenneth Walker going up against that. I don't know if Kansas City has the offensive line to be able to open things up for Kenneth Walker. I think he's a dangerous player, but Denver's front seven is just, it's too good against the run. They're a good run-stopping team.
14: Well, and on top of it, guys, it takes a minute for backs and lines to kind of get together. He doesn't even have the starting line that he's working with right now. And all the Bronco backs, minus Jonah Coleman, have worked with this line before. Again, right. There's a continuity to Denver right now. It's just crazy that the Chiefs don't have.
13: I think Kansas City's offense is up against it tonight. Unless Andy Reid and Eric Bieniemy have cooked up something in the run game.
14: Which they could.
13: To completely keep Denver off balance.
14: You know what this would feel like? This feel like one of these segments I'm going to remember about the third quarter tonight if things aren't going our way.
13: Okay.
14: But I agree with you. I don't disagree with anything that you're saying.
13: I'm just
14: on paper, none of this feels like it's good for KC.
13: I'm not finding it right now.
14: Are they still the favorite, by the way? I haven't checked the line. They're still the favorite?
13: Yes.
14: Has it moved any? Is it still, what, 3 points?
13: I didn't look. It was 2.5 last week. I didn't look at it this morning. Spring, what's the update there?
15: Tonight's game?
13: Yeah.
15: 2.5.
13: Yeah, it's still 2.5.
14: So that moved at all?
13: Yeah. Still 2.5.
14: That's kind of crazy to me. With the Chris Jones injury news.
13: Mm-hmm.
14: And the official Khalil Benson is starting at left tackle, and the line hasn't moved. I'd love to talk to a Vegas line odds maker and just say what's going on here.
13: It's just got to be it's
14: bringing in more money.
13: It's Mahomes at home. That's it.
14: Yeah,
13: that's it. Okay. That's what's keeping the line, and that's what's keeping the action even on both sides or even enough. We'll go to Arrowhead. We'll check in with Jeff Legwald right after this.
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13: Yeah, let's go right to Arrowhead right now. We welcome in Jeff Langwald of ESPN. And, Jeff, we begin here as I read an excellent piece of sports writing today on ESPN.com. The 2015 Broncos and the 2026 Denver Broncos. One of those teams won a Super Bowl. Another one hopes to. How are these teams similar?
0: Well, you know, the guys, it got me thinking when the guys with the 2015 team kept saying they were similar. And I guess I started with the premise of if it was good enough for them to look into, then I would too. And I think that's, really good top two defense, you know, the way the team was assembled. I think they think it's similar. I think they seem a. I think they feel like they see a similar, combination of players, and I, you know, especially guys like, you know, Von Miller, Aqib Talib, you know, Kubiak. They all see sort of the, the assemblage of a roster that's interested in the end result and what the group does. And not so much in what the individual does. And I think a lot of teams spend a lot of time saying they're looking for that, but they don't actually assemble it because it's not easy. And I think if this team this year does succeed, it's going to be because they did assemble, you know, those kinds of guys and they were still talented enough to win, you know, all the games you're going to need to win it all.
13: You know, it's interesting, Jeff, because you talked to Gary Kubiak for that story, and he had some great quotes in there. And, you know, Gary Kubiak, offensive coach. Sean Payton, consummate offensive coach, offensive genius, coaching the 2026 Broncos. And yet both of those teams relied so heavily on outstanding defense in order to be able to win games. Is there a bit of a misnomer sometimes that we just like assign to an offensive coach, oh, that's all that matters to you and defense isn't all that important? Because both of those coaches who were brilliant offensive minds did a wonderful job coaching excellent defensive teams.
0: Yeah, I think they decide that, you know, what don't they like to face? You know, I think they're proficient enough at what they do to decide what don't they like to face in the big moments, in big games, in big, you know, big downs. And I think there's, you know, if you've coached long enough to be around long enough to assemble a team good enough to win the Super Bowl, I think you have to have the self-awareness to know that you can't just lean on what you're proficient at. You're going to need to be really good defensively no matter what. Even if it's you're only good in defensive moments and your total stats aren't awesome, but maybe you're great on third down, maybe you're great in the red zone, those types of things. But I think they just get an awareness that it takes so much more than just having, you know, the can't-miss quarterback and throwing the ball all the time. I mean, look, you know, when the Rams won the Super Bowl, look at what the score was. You know, it wasn't one of those winging around, you know, type games because it's just different. And I think the really good coaches who play a part in putting together good teams figure that out.
14: All right, Jeff, you know, again, the other thing that I think was so underrated about that 2015 team, as I look at your article, is the offense. I tell people all the time, no, the offense wasn't good necessarily, but it was clutch. And every time they needed a drive, they got a drive. And it's funny, Jeff, because I think about week two in Kansas City on that Thursday night when the Broncos played there. They had struggled the whole first half, but found a way to figure it out in the fourth quarter and then got the famous strip and scoop and score to win that sucker. But I remember Manning hitting Emmanuel Sanders in particular to get the clutch score and get that game tied. This offense felt clutch last year. How do they repeat that? Why is this a clutch offense?
0: Well, I don't know if we know the answer to that yet, Andy. We know they think they have the components to be a clutch offense. I mean, Bo Nix has shown already, you know, he can flourish in the two-minute drill. You know, whether that's because of the playbook menu they're working off of, whether he's just got that little something where, you know, his heart rate stays the same, all of it. You know, they think they have the quarterback who can function in those situations, and he's already proven it. You know, he's participated in more comeback wins, more fourth quarter drives than almost every quarterback, with a lot more accolades than he has over the last 2 years. So I think they feel like they have that component with, you know, you got to be good up front, and they feel like they have one of the best offensive lines in the league, and they think they have, you know, veteran guys who understand situational football, which you have to be really good at situational football if you're going to be good in late in games, even if it's a little thing like running the ball back to the official.
13: Jeff Legwald joins us from Arrowhead. 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Start with a job, end with a career. Jeff, give us the idea of the conditions. We know it was hot today. We don't think it's going to rain, but you're on the ground. What's going on right now with the weather in Kansas City and how it'll affect the game?
0: I think in really scientific terms, it's windy as hell. So I think I would lay that down for you. Now, I think that's going to be a problem because it's going end zone to end zone. So when you're going one way, it's going to be spectacular. When you're going the other way, it's not going to be so great. I think it'll be going, if you're watching on TV, it'll be like if you're facing away from the Bronco bench tonight, it'll be blowing left to right pretty hard. So I think it's going to have to be something they're cognizant of because it is. It's not across the field. It's end-to-end.
14: I didn't mean to give you the big media laugh, but I haven't heard you curse a little bit there, Jeff. Holy cow, it really got you worked up. All right, Jeff, what do you think we get the first drive from Davis Webb? Will it be a lot of – do you think he's going to pare down the personnel switching? Do you think he'll ride it back a bit like we saw him do in the Atlanta opener? What do you think is going to define this first game for Davis Webb?
0: Yeah, I don't know if we'll see the full glimpse, but I think one of their things in camp was they were going to be a little heavier from time to time. You know, they were one of the lowest ranked teams in the league last year when it came to the 12 personnel. So with the two tight ends, so I think they were 29th in the league last year in snaps. So. I think that will be a market change because I think we saw a lot of two back and the two tight end stuff in the preseason, especially when fans were no longer in there. So I would expect that, you know, will we see that all tonight? I don't know that, but I think when you know, we're a few games into the season, that's going to be a statistic that's going to be on the uptick from last year.
14: What do you think the running back rotation looks like? Do we see some of Jonah Coleman, or are they going to keep him under wraps a little bit, mainly Ryan Harvey and Dobbins, if everyone stays healthy?
0: I think we're going to, Andy, we'll see Coleman when they're in those snaps where Dobbins would be in the lineup, and they just think they need a little breather for Dobbins because their mission is to keep him functioning in the offense because when he's in there, they're one of the best running teams in the league. So their idea is they want to get him to November and December, but also enjoy the impact in September and October. So I think when it's time where they want to get him some snaps on the sideline, then we'll see Coleman.
13: Talking to Jeff Legwald. Jeff, let's flip it over to the other side as long as we're talking about play calling a little bit. What do you expect to see from Andy Reid and Eric Bieniemy tonight going up against Vance Joseph's defense with Mahomes with a knee injury, with the problem at left tackle? What do you think Kansas City's game plan is going to look like tonight?
0: I think we'll see a lot of things to slow down or rush. You know, Andy's got one of the biggest catalogs of screen screen game in the league, and I think we might see every page tonight. I think they're going to want to get the ball out of his hands and want to keep the Broncos out of situations where it's second and eight, third and seven, you know, where they're really just coming after you. And I think that that makes first down a really big part of this game. And, you know, maybe that when they're aggressive, maybe they're more aggressive on first down to try and limit some of the Broncos' ability to just lean into the pass rush and go after them. But I think they're going to try very hard to keep the ball moving. And I think they'll probably take a shot or two early just to see if they can take advantage of the just the early shock value of doing that early in a game.
14: Did you talk to anybody? You get the feel. Where is he mobility-wise? Because, again, Nate and I are trying to figure that out. I mean, you've talked about it. We've seen plenty of videos with him with the big brace on, but they're playing him, so they must think he can protect himself. But where do you think he's at mobility-wise?
0: Yeah, you know, again, I don't think any of us know. And even they may not know. I'm not certain you're unleashing him fully in a practice situation. So, you know, we may not find out the answer to that question, Andy, until he's under stress and he's got to make a decision whether to slide, go down, just take the sack or try and run his way out of it. So we may not know the full answer to that until we see it have to happen.
14: What the hell you been doing out there, Lakey? I expect these answers out of you.
0: That was a good one. I don't know.
13: Legwald was like,
0: you're undervaluing that answer.
13: I think Legwald sat back for a second and was like, I nailed that one.
14: I'm going to give it to you. I'm giving it to you right now.
13: He's feeling pretty good about that one. Jeff, where does Kansas City have an advantage tonight over Denver besides simply just the advantage of playing at Arrowhead Stadium? I'm looking at a Kansas City team that I think is flawed, but I'm probably overlooking something. You're pretty good about straightening me out on this stuff. What am I missing?
0: You may not need straightening. I mean, if you're just doing the pure depth chart comparison,
13: yeah.
0: You know, it's clear that one team is right now better built, but that doesn't always mean a lot. You know, if the quarterback here is proven beyond proven, you know, in all the biggest moments, and, you know, there's no one else starting in the league with his resume. So the people of Denver, of any NFL city, should know what it looks like when a franchise quarterback drags a flawed team around, which people saw with Elway for years until Mike got to Denver. I think that's the advantage they have. He can take a flawed team on a big night and do amazing things with it. It's just the question is this team too flawed for even him coming back, you know, 9 months to the day of his injury, you know, that's a big ask. They're making a big ask of him tonight, and if he's up to it, that's the advantage they have.
13: Completely agree. Jeff Legwald, everybody, ESPN.com. His coverage is right there. Read it tonight. Read it tomorrow. Leggy has got it covered wire to wire at Arrowhead Stadium in Kansas City. Jeff, thank you, man. We appreciate it.
0: Thanks, fellas. We'll see you.
13: Hey, the final whistle is just the beginning. After every Broncos game this season, your favorite altitude personalities are live with reaction, analysis, and everything that went right or wrong. 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

0: Congratulations, Arvada West's Lauren Alcamo, our student of the week, presented by Mr. Rooter. 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
1: What's that game again?
0: Cherry Creek Valor.
1: I've heard that's kind of a big deal in these parts.
0: Can Sandman put on a headset and do color commentary at the same time he's coaching the game?
1: Man, that'd be funny. Go Sean McVay. We have the technology.
0: You can do it. Yeah.
1: Just call up Scott Bay and the folks that help out the Rams do that with McVay in the preseason.
0: The guy's not busy. He's not. What's he doing during a game? What is he, calling plays or something? What
1: if
0: is he?
1: Sandman did. I know.
0: What is he? What is he running his football team?
1: If he did that, would he give us the Philip Rivers? Like, Philip Rivers is a guy that could do. He could play and offer color commentary because he doesn't cuss.
0: Sandman claims he doesn't cuss.
1: I'm not sure I buy that.
0: I've always had my questions as well.
1: Yeah.
0: But he,
1: as two guys have hung out with him. Now, he's not a sailor when it comes to that sort of thing.
0: But he says he tries not to.
1: We should take the man at his word.
0: As a high school football coach. And, you know, he is a pillar of the community. So I agree. I want to take him at his word as
1: much
0: as I can.
1: But you and I are also in the media. We doubt everybody.
0: We do. We don't believe anyone.
1: I feel like you're always trying to get something by me.
0: You're all lying to us. Okay. I've got an update from Mike Kliss.
1: Okay.
0: Broncos inactives include running back Tyler Bidet. This isn't the full list, by the way. Running back Tyler Bidet. So Tyler Bidet is inactive, so Jonah Coleman he's going, man. Third-round rookie Tyler Onyedem will be inactive.
1: Oh, okay.
0: So Savion Jones and Jordan Jackson will play. Rookie tight end Dallin Bentley will not be going tonight, so it'll be Evan Engram and Nate Adkins and Sean Payton's favorite football player, Adam Trautman, playing tight end tonight for the Broncos. And Sam Ehlinger is the emergency third quarterback. Those are the updates from Mike Kliss. That's not the full list of inactives, but let's be honest, we're not going to read any surprises in there when it comes to who's going in this game tonight. It's everybody is healthy, and the pecking order is going to look exactly as you would think it would.
1: And Mike Kliss just added Cage Casey and Jordan Jackson. Remember that name?
0: Oh, Jordan Jackson.
1: They're inactive as well.
0: Yeah, so Jordan Jackson, whose name I just said 14 seconds ago, actually is not going in the game tonight. So no Jordan Jackson and no Cage Casey, the rookie offensive lineman from Boise State.
1: Well, I mean, literally, it was like Kliss was listening to the show, and he goes, I got to get info to my guy, Kreckman.
0: Got to get the update.
1: So he updated.
0: We appreciate it. Thanks,
1: By
0: Mike.
1: The way, Ryan has just a bang-up idea.
0: Okay.
1: He says, why don't we get Sanford on color and Logan on play-by-play? And we'll see how the game goes.
0: That'd be great.
1: I'm sure both guys could not wait to do that.
0: To me, that's the ultimate test of, like, okay, if you really have to be a high school football coach and a broadcaster, and those are the two jobs you have to have, that's the test. Can you do them both at the same time?
1: Sure, why not?
0: Let's see it.
1: I could do a radio show and sidelines.
0: Oh,
1: I could
0: easily.
1: Maybe even do a radio show in color. I don't think you could do a radio show in play-by-play. You have to talk too much.
0: Well, we'll...
1: You want to try?
0: I'll try it sometime.
1: You and I got a game coming up. Should we see how that goes?
0: Yeah.
1: Hey, listen, the Regis parents enjoyed our...
0: They had a good time with us.
1: Frivolity? What were you?
0: Frivolity?
1: Sure.
0: Yeah.
1: When we were in the stands with them, they provided us a nice lamp for the evening.
0: It was
1: a sweet lamp. It was like you and I were at some New York Italian restaurant.
0: Their team didn't play particularly great that night.
1: They were doing all right until that. Here's what happened. We all realized they felt at the same time when they played Pine Creek late in the year last year that, they're not going to have enough time to do anything because Pine Creek was running the ball really well.
0: Hey, speaking of not having enough time to do things, really quickly, Texas-Ohio State, wildly entertaining football game on Saturday night. It really, I'm Mr. Mountain West, so I was locked in North Dakota State and Air Force, but I was really going back and forth, like, and obviously a huge fourth quarter comeback by Arch Manning in Texas had my attention. Ryan Day. I understand you're a defensive coach and you got an ego and all of that. Let them score. Let them score. Because every time you made a stop and the clock continued to run and you couldn't call timeout, all you did was shrink any possibility you had of being able to win that football game. He essentially clock managed for Texas to win that football game. You have to let them score right there.
1: Yeah.
0: You do. It's not ideal. but they're inside the 5 yard line with a minute to go. Your only chance is to go down and get into field goal range. And I know you don't trust your kicker who had already missed, but that's your only shot at being able to win that game. I don't know what Ryan Day was doing at the end of that football game.
1: No, I think you said it. He had an ego. He thought somehow he was either going to stop him or get the ball back.
0: Get a goal line stand.
1: But you got to let him go. Let him have it.
0: Yes.
1: Like you said, let him have it and give yourself a chance to go answer whatever, you know, go answer it now,
0: right.
1: Basically. Start telling your guys, we're going to let him score so you get this offensive game plan together. The other thing I told you, 303-504-0925, I've got to know, because we love the Mannings in this part, right? We're fond of Manning football players and their activities on the field.
0: We have
1: in this
0: a Manning
1: part.
0: Cast tonight featuring John Elway.
1: We do. I did not like Arch Manning addressing me in the camera in his post-game interview. Please talk to the lovely Laura Rutledge. Please.
0: Arch Manning was staring daggers directly through all of us.
1: Stop looking at me. Look at her. I don't like it. Yeah. I don't know why. I don't like it.
0: He spoke straight to the camera.
1: I don't think I've ever seen a guy do that.
0: It was odd.
1: Have you?
0: It was, you know what he is? He's too well media.
1: Yeah. Trained. This isn't an episode of The Office, bro.
0: This
1: Please
0: isn't your
1: just
0: podcast.
1: Talk to Laura Rutledge. What are we doing? And then poor, who was the gal that Sarkisian's like, now, did you see the explanation?
0: Oh, it was Holly Rowe.
1: Did you see the explanation as to why that might have happened with the halftime?
0: Yeah, no, they were like ESPN basically was like, it's on us. Like Sark's fine. It's on us. It is a little bit though. Like I feel like of all the ESPN personalities to pull that on, Holly Rowe's like the last one to do it. Holly Rowe's delightful.
1: And she's professional.
0: She's professional. She's extremely likable. She's
1: I felt for her.
0: Yeah, I did
1: Your
0: a little bit.
1: Your big moment, and now all of a sudden I get nothing.
0: Sark's running off and she's just like, "All right."
1: I know nobody cares, but I'll just say as sideline empathy, when you're the one that doesn't get to do much while the other person gets to talk to the QB, it's a little bit of a bummer because you've waited all game and this is your 2 minutes of airtime.
0: Every time, by the way, and I open Twitter a couple of, which, number one, don't ever open Twitter.
1: But, yeah, that's a bad
0: But
1: idea.
0: I opened Twitter a couple of times during the first half and it was just like, oh, standard Arch blowing it in the first half. I was watching that game. I thought Arch was fine. He was getting no help. Like, dropped an easy touchdown. Like I thought Arch was making plays and was simply not getting his teammates to make them. And then in the fourth quarter, they started to, you know, catch the ball. But there was this narrative out there of just like, oh, Arch stinks in the first half and is only good in the second half. And I was like, no, I thought Arch was pretty good all four quarters.
1: Yeah, Arch is probably going to be the first pick in the draft.
0: He should
1: we'll
0: be.
1: See. There's some interesting quarterbacks in this. How about this wild week of college football? Who is
0: Oklahoma State going and beating Oregon? That was fun.
1: Our guy in there. Should we not mention what's going on with our guy in there?
0: What's that?
1: Spring.
0: Oh, Oklahoma.
1: Pour one out for spring.
0: Yeah.
2: Hey, you had to play at Michigan. That's tough. Tough place to play.
0: That game was heinous.
1: Yeah.
0: Yeah. Mm-hmm.
2: No, OU, like John Mateer. It's not it.
0: No good.
1: I talked to Spring that morning. By the way, should we pull the curtain back on that? Spring kept going, hey, give me the feel in Boulder. And I'm like, stand into my bedroom, Spring. I'm not leaving you. You're on at 9 a.m. I'm here to get here early. I ain't getting here early. I don't even know. But out my window, the vibe is very quiet.
0: How was the vibe in Boulder? Were people bored by the Weber State game?
1: You know what? It was wild because it was probably like it was a blowout and the fans felt like it was awesome. And after about the third two-play touchdown drive, they were kind of like, all right. And look, the students showed up. It was a whiteout. Everybody had their white on. But between, it was a little bit like it started cloudy. We got the rain at the beginning, which kind of surprised me because I hadn't seen anything about that. But then it heated up, and CU was just really handling business. And I almost think I'd be curious to know if CSU was a little bit the same way, too.
0: They destroyed Southern Utah.
1: We're not really used to that around here. You know
0: right,
1: what I mean?
0: Right.
1: Like actually doing what you were supposed to do. All due respect to everybody involved. First off, neither of these schools have played a lot of patsies the last couple of years. And secondly,
0: they've been known to lose to the patsies occasionally.
1: Yeah. There's been some things that have not gone the right way
0: for
1: both schools. But, it was almost like people weren't. Like, they were there and there, but it was just kind of a. I told Mark Johnson and Gary Barnett at one point in a break, I go, guys, this feels like a spring game for the SEC. You know what I mean? Where people are there and they're kind of excited about what they're seeing, but there's not that constant emotion going on.
0: No, no. The FBS-FCS blowout game is not the most thrilling one to attend. You're there to have a couple of beers and watch your team win by 50, and that's exactly what everybody got. By the way, speaking of hating your college football team like spring.
1: Oh, no. What happened to Illinois? I didn't see.
0: It's good to have the Illini back. It's just that's all
1: they do to you. Who'd they lose to?
0: They lost at home to Duke.
1: That's not what you want.
0: No, it's but you know what?
1: Is Cutcliffe still the coach there?
0: They
1: I know nothing about. Hey, is one of the McCaffreys still playing there?
0: Is Christian Laettner on that team?
1: Bobby Hurley?
0: Yeah, Cutcliffe is not at Duke anymore. But really quickly, like it,

0: Helmet. It all starts at 6 at Twin Peaks off Arapahoe. Eats, drinks, scenic views.
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0: 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Crash on the highway eastbound 70 between Peoria and 225. That is blocking the right lane. And a wreck off highway 104th and Washington. Audible makes traffic less of an annoyance and more of an opportunity for another chapter. 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
5: 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The Broncos released wide receiver Lil Jordan Humphrey. It is a procedural move, and Humphrey will re-sign with the team this week. They elevated from the practice squad long snapper Mitchell Fraboni and fullback Adam Prentice.
3: Yeah, so these are moves that we knew were going to happen. Sean Payton is always going to use a fullback, and Adam Prentice is that guy. Obviously, they needed a long snapper, so good idea to elevate one of those. That would have been one hell of a thing to forget today. Oh, no, we don't have a long snapper. Well, good news. They actually do. We got the Broncos inactives. Kind of the most notable in there is that Tyler Bidet is inactive. So Jonah Coleman, the rookie fourth-round pick out of Washington, is indeed suiting up and playing tonight. For the Broncos, Andy, what do you think carry distribution or touch distribution, I suppose, looks like tonight between Dobbins, Harvey, and rookie Jonah Coleman?
4: I think Dobbins, I'm hoping Dobbins gets a lion's share of it. So let's go, you want percentages? I would say probably 40% Dobbins. Man, 50% Dobbins, 35% R.J. Harvey.
3: I can see the hamster wheel spinning.
4: Yeah.
3: What's left?
4: 15% for Coleman.
3: You got it. That was big time. Well done.
4: Well, I can do math in my head that is simple.
3: I was worried about you for a minute there. I think it's going to be a lot of Dobbins on first down, Harvey on second down, and Coleman on third down, honestly. I think there's going to be an awful lot of that. Now, ideally, the Broncos get in a good play-calling rhythm, and Dobbins gets significant amounts of touches, and the Broncos convert second downs into first downs and keep the offense on schedule and have a good success rate tonight, and they don't have to go deep into the well. But I think all three of them are going to see the field. If I had to guess, Dobbins will lead in rushes, and Harvey will lead in catches.
4: Okay, but how many carries overall do you think we're talking about? 30?
3: I mean, if the Broncos win the game, 30. If the Broncos lose the game tonight, I think it looks significantly different.
4: But yeah.
3: I think if the Broncos have 30 runs tonight, they win the game. And I think win the game comfortably. And
4: yeah.
3: By comfortably, I mean like by 7 points or more.
4: I don't know that I want to buy that they're going to go more in on the run game. And I hope the hint we saw from the Atlanta game, the first preseason game, was that that basically we're going to ride it back.
3: Yeah.
4: And I feel like that's, or at least let a guy get a lather. You know, I don't need to see, the NFL's gone from where one guy gets the whole game. I understand that. But there's nothing wrong with giving a guy most of a drive. You know what I mean?
3: Sure.
4: Let him get a feel. Let the line in the back get a feel for each other. Get something working. And just leave him in there. Please don't switch him out every play.
3: In future news, Andy will be griping about the distribution of carries tomorrow.
4: If they lose, guess what Andy's big gripe will be?
3: Because everything that you're saying is probably not going to happen. Go ahead, Spring.
5: High five. All right, here are some Chiefs roster moves ahead of tonight's game. They have elevated defensive tackle Marcus Harris, and they've elevated a fullback of their own, Ben Van Sumeren.
3: Andy, thoughts? Go to the next story.
4: I'm trying to remember how many fullback formations was the word I'm looking for. Did we even see out of the Chiefs in the past? Once we stole Michael Burton, who was the last Chiefs? Did they have one of the big boys from the Ravens?
3: I don't know.
4: No, that was the Chargers. It was Harbaugh. Do you need a fullback in a Patrick Mahomes offense? Seriously.
3: I've read a lot about the Chiefs this week. I didn't read anything about their fullback.
4: Well, no, I want your take then, Crackman.
3: I don't have one.
4: Happens if Mahomes wins the game on a pass to the fullback? Then nobody shows up tomorrow.
3: If Ben Van Sumeren is the hero tonight, save this audio. Yes. Go ahead, Spring.
5: High five. All right, how about the rest of the AFC
4: West? Now I
5: want
4: to talk more fullbacks. You got any Ricard news? Wasn't he running in front of somebody yesterday?
5: Bill, right?
4: No, I think he's a Giant. Giant. See, that's a problem. Nate's not locked in on fullbacks. I don't feel like he's really into football season yet. Does Illinois have a fullback?
3: Howard Griffith.
4: Now, see, that's why you're losing to Duke there, Kreckman. You got no fullback. Anyway, go ahead.
5: So the Raiders did beat the Dolphins, and the Chargers.
4: Do they have a fullback? I bet you they do.
5: Lost to the Cardinals. Those two teams will match up next week. The Raiders will play the Chargers. For the Raiders, Brock Bowers is considered day to day entering Week 2.
4: Yeah, don't do that. Rest that guy. Rest up his knee.
5: For the Chargers, Ladd McConkey sustained a rib injury in the loss to the Cardinals. He is day to day with a rib injury. Here's Jim Harbaugh today. On the loss to the Cardinals, what did they see on film? What was the message to the team on a Monday?
6: Yeah, we just did some things that
3: weren't good,
6: not good enough to win the game. That's but also a lot of things that to build on. So
4: like what?
6: It's it's both those things, attacking, the areas that we need to improve. That's been what the morning's been like.
3: Yeah.
4: What could they build on? Seriously. What are you building on? Huh? You tell me.
3: I don't know. It was heinous.
4: It was. It was bad.
3: They had a good opening drive, and then after that, it was really bad. Chargers cut it to 2. Arizona blocked a punt, scored to put it away. Herbert threw a late prayer pick to Dewey Wingard, our guy. Chargers, they did not run the ball well. Ladd McConkey got banged up. And Jacoby Brissett had 2 drives that went at least 10 plays in 6 minutes of game time in the first half. Like, there was nothing to hang your hat on in that game for the Chargers. Really unimpressive. You know, Andy, it's one of those things where you step back and you go, okay, I know the Chargers have a better roster than the Arizona Cardinals. Week 1 is the grand liar. I get all of that. But at the same time, like, if that's the quality of offensive line play that the L.A. Chargers are going to put up week in and week out right now, I don't trust that team one bit. If you can't run the ball to open things up in a Mike McDaniel offense, you're pretty screwed.
4: Yeah, and the other thing that's interesting, and I don't understand why sometimes the West Coast guys fall victim of this. You talked about it, a good first drive. It's like, some of the West Coast coaches, and I'm wondering about McDaniel, you're good at your script, you don't know what to do after? I mean, what's happening here? How is that possible? Again, the Cardinals are getting made fun of all preseason long.
3: Yeah.
4: Like, they stunk in some of their practices with video that they put out there.
3: They're not a good team. They're not a good, like, this didn't, the Cardinals are still a 5-win team.
4: You're not going to adjust them as a tougher matchup than the Rams or Niners in the coming weeks?
3: No, I don't. No, maybe the Cardinals are more well-coached now, but, like, nightmare division,
4: Jeremiah Love could be fun.
3: I don't trust that team. Yeah, exactly. Like, you could be a fun rookie on a bad team.
4: How about him just chucking that DB at the end of that one run? Do you see that? Just the big old stiff arm?
3: Herbert gets sacked twice in the fourth quarter, 5.8 yards per attempt on 12 pass attempts in the fourth quarter. He threw that awful interception. Yeah, that right now, that team is a little bit of a mess. Now, again,
4: it's week one.
3: Week one, but still, if your interior offensive line is that bad.
4: That's a home game against a team that you should have beat. That wasn't a road game. You can't talk about, well, this was some weird weather conditions. This wasn't you going to Miami or Tampa or some outdoor stadium where you got to deal with heat you're not used to. This was your home building.
3: And largely yesterday, good teams handled bad teams.
4: Yeah.
3: And that's not what we saw in the slightest bit in that game. Go ahead, Spring.
7: High five.
5: All right, yesterday morning, the Browns got crushed in what county?
4: Duval.
5: 34-10. Deshaun Watson, 16-22, 205 yards passing. Did throw a late touchdown, threw that awful interception right to a Jags linebacker.
3: On the fifth play of the game, I think. Yeah.
5: And he was sacked five times. The Browns will now stay in Florida. I guess they go back to Cleveland and then right back to Florida, where Baker Mayfield will try to get more revenge on the Browns. They're at the Bucs today. Todd Monken was asked, what is the quarterback plan in Tampa?
8: I anticipate Deshaun will be our starter.
9: And, you know, for a guy that hadn't played in so long, is that one of the reasons just that it'd been 693 days, you want to see more than just 1 week?
8: Oh, for sure. And it's only been 2 weeks. He's gotten all the reps. And there were some really good things on film, some things that you can build on. And there were some others that, you know, operationally we got to get better at. There's concepts that, you know, there's only so many looks you get from week to week, be it red zone concepts, third down concepts. And I did think that when he had time, when he understood the concepts, he didn't play tentative, that he let it rip. And, you know, even the touchdown at the end, sure, that was garbage time, but that was on their one corner. I mean, that was one of their starters out there, and that was a communication between him and the receiver. So there was a lot of things to build on. Was it perfect? Of course not. Otherwise, we wouldn't have scored as few points as we did. But I'd like to see how we can build on that. I liked his week of practice last week, and I think he's only going to continue to get better.
3: That is future former Browns head coach Todd Monken talking to the media. When he understood the concepts, he was good. How often was that, Todd?
4: Yeah, man, come on. I don't know why we're knocking the guy. He's saying what he's got to say. I'm sure he's dog-cussing everybody behind the scenes. He probably was told when he took the job, you're going to play Deshaun Watson because we're going to get some sort of value out of this money. Although you're not getting any. Look at that thing yesterday. You're not getting any value.
3: You're getting nothing.
4: But is that what they want? For all we know, this is Jimmy Haslam could be saying, I can tank and I don't even have to make it. We're just playing the guy that's going to make sure I don't win a game. He doesn't even have to look forced. I'm paying my starting quarterback. I'm making him earn his money. And he's going to play me all the way to the number one pick, and I can be done with this.
3: They got one more road date next week. Like Spring said, they're at Tampa. And then they come home to play Carolina.
4: There may be no Browns fans there.
3: In week three. No, I think they will show up just to
4: just to boo and
3: yeah.
4: Wear the bags.
3: They'll be gone by halftime, but
4: sure.
3: They'll show up to spew their rage all over that team.
4: How many players, like again... Pick your favorite quarterback of this class. Do they stay in school if the Browns have the first pick? Seriously.
3: One day they can't stink. They can't stink forever, you would think, and yet they continue to. Shador should be the starter. Go ahead, Spring.
7: High five.
5: And finally, for those Jaguars who just beat the Browns, they will next travel to Denver to play the Broncos. Brian Thomas, wide receiver for the Jaguars, sustained a shoulder injury in the win over the Browns today. Liam Cohen was asked if he will be limited in practice this week ahead of the game in Denver.
10: Yeah, but I mean, figure out when the injury report comes out, you know. But I fully imagine him being able to play this game, no issues. Just might not be able to get hit throughout the week or something.
4: Okay, who else is getting hit throughout the week? Probably nobody, right?
3: Yeah, I don't think you're allowed to hit anybody during the week, or at least you shouldn't be if you want to be able to keep your job.
4: Is this going
3: to
4: be spicy? Is there going to be a little bit, you know, is Sean going to be careful about what he says when we finally get through this Chief game?
3: Oh,
4: about,
3: yeah.
4: You know, so there's no more small market bang the drum kind of crap like happened last year with him?
3: Yeah, he didn't want to fall into that trap again. You know that. By the way,
4: this is gonna be a fun one, I think.
3: Travis Hunter started on defense, played 29 snaps on defense, so 57% of the Jags' defensive plays yesterday against the Browns. Did play 4 snaps on offense, did not play any special teams snaps. They did try to get him the ball on offense. He got 1 carry for 3 yards, 1 catch for 8 yards, and on defense he had 1 tackle, but he played 4 offensive snaps, 29 defensive snaps.
4: Anyone that's listened to me, I've told you, I think he's an NFL corner. I just don't think, though a fun player in college, we've seen a lot of fun players in college not be the same guy when they get to the NFL.
3: Yeah.
4: I think he could do some things here and there, but I think honestly his future is a lockdown corner.
3: Yeah, I think the Jags agree with you. That's why it looks like it looks. It's the Crackman and Lindahl show. We have got Broncos Chiefs drinking game for Monday Night Football coming up here in just a moment. Plus, where can Kansas City's defense give Davis Webb and Bo Nix and company trouble? We'll talk about that coming up on the other side.
7: Bring it up. Let's go. Bring it in. Waiting for
11: tonight. You want to give a prediction?
12: Broncos and Chiefs predictions.
13: Defense will be enough and Bo Nix will be enough.
12: I've got Denver winning this game 23-20.
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15: 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I think tonight's going to be a little bit low scoring.
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0: Live in the Backus and Shanker studios, Craigman and Lindahl, Altitude Sports Radio 92.5, Broncos Chiefs. It's finally here. Monday Night Football. Backus and Shanker studios, their passion is justice. Looking at anytime touchdown props tonight. Kenneth Walker, the favorite at minus 125. J.K. Dobbins at plus 135. Next lowest odds on the board. Rashee Rice is plus 170. Jalen Waddle is plus 185. Travis Kelce plus 210. R.J. Harvey plus 220. Harvey scored 12 touchdowns last year for the Broncos. Xavier Worthy and Cortland Sutton each plus 270. So the odds to keep an eye on right there for any time touchdown scores tonight between the Broncos and the Chiefs. It's been kind of humorous, too. Like, I've opened up the app a couple of times here in the last 15 minutes, and it's, like, alternated between Chiefs minus two, Chiefs minus 2.5.
1: Really?
0: Yeah, so the it's consistently you see, you know, enough Denver action to drop it half a point, and then enough Kansas City action to crank it up another half a point. So the line is just kind of bouncing around that half point, but it's pretty much settling in around 2.5 before we get to kickoff between the Broncos and the Kansas City Chiefs. Andy, Kansas City defensively in this game, they are starting a rookie corner in Mansoor Delane, who's, I think, going to be an outstanding NFL player, but he is a rookie. And he has got to go up against a let's be honest, he's now a veteran quarterback in Bo Nix going into year number three. You're in your third year, you're a veteran quarterback. You know, you've made 34 regular season NFL starts. You're a veteran quarterback, and Bo Nix should be able to take advantage of a rookie corner. L'Jarius Sneed, as we know, is an outstanding nickel corner, and he'll be going up tonight, I would think, a lot against Jalen Waddle, but that does, you know, open up the possibility of a rookie corner on the outside against Cortland Sutton. This could be a very big Cortland Sutton game. Plus, I think the Broncos are going to be trying like crazy to scheme the ball into the hands of Jalen Waddle. In terms of that matchup, I can't find a ton of stuff that I'm all that concerned about.
2: Yeah, it's funny because I told you we were watching ESPN in the break, and apparently somebody said that somebody got it from Sean, maybe it was Peter Schrager or whoever, that Sean Payton told his wife, draft Jalen Waddle for fantasy advice.
0: Okay.
2: So they're going to get the ball a lot to him, it appears. You know, it's funny because you talk about young corners, and I just remember Sean Springs having to face Ed McCaffrey in 1997 when he was a Seahawk and they still were, you know, in the same division. And they went up to Seattle, and Elway and McCaffrey just picked on that kid all day long. Now, yeah. Look, Bo is not as deep into his career as John Elway was at that point, frankly. Cortland's probably about the same as Ed. But that is one that, you know, they'll be able to exploit if they want to. Here's what I'm so excited for tonight. Now we get to see, we start to get the answers. Will Bo attack a couple of the parts of the field that he's been weak at?
0: Yeah.
2: We already know what he can do. We already know what he's good at. The Chiefs are probably going to take that away. With Waddle, does he have all the tools needed to now attack the parts of the field, specifically between the numbers, that he's not done as much in his NFL career to this point?
0: Well, and
2: if he unlocks that, sky's the limit.
0: One of the things, and Bo Nix has been awful against zone defenses largely so far in his NFL career. Played pretty well last year in the playoff game against Buffalo, but the larger sample size would say that's where he struggles. He is much better against man coverage than he is against zone coverage. Like, how much is Jalen Waddle going to be able to solve some of those issues for this offense, for he and Bo to hopefully be on the same page enough? And I guess have a little bit of concern because Waddle missed a significant chunk of training camp with the soft tissue injury, but can those two get on the same page enough to be able to exploit some of the issues and some of the areas where Bo has historically not done so well? That's what Jalen Waddle is here to do. I think Jalen Waddle and R.J. Harvey as a pass-catching back are hopefully going to be the answers to some of those issues that the Broncos have dealt with so far in their career. And can Bo Nix, with enough good film study and with a play caller in Davis Webb that is hopefully going to be a little bit more on the same page with him, getting him to the line of scrimmage sooner, going to help Bo kind of iron out what have been some of the wrinkles in what he has been as an NFL quarterback so far? If they can, I think the Broncos can score 25, 27, 28 points. What if there's a planet where they drop 30 tonight on the road in Kansas City? knowing the windy conditions, knowing that two of the four quarters are going to be tough on this Broncos offense. Maybe that's not going to be the case, but in the very least, like, do we see that competence out of them tonight, having more answers to the questions that plagued them a year ago?
2: Tell you what, run the ball. If it's as windy as they're saying, run the ball. Run the ball. Run the ball. That's fine. Give me 21 running the ball because the wind requires it. I'm good.
0: Yeah.
2: But that shows me you're willing to. Don't force. Was the Raider game. Raider game was kind of windy at home last year, right? That was where there was all sorts of problems. And, you know, and look, I get it. I've seen these games where the wind is real extreme. I think we've all been to them, to, you know, blowing towards one end zone and you can't kick or do anything towards the other. And that can mess with you because in one end of the field, you're having to overthrow it, if you will, to try to cut it through the wind.
0: Right.
2: And then you go the other way, and all of a sudden, everything sails like a kite. So if that's what's happening tonight, run the ball.
0: We got
2: the better of the two lines.
0: We shall see. As always, that becomes the question with the Broncos. But again, Davis Webb, it's in your hands a little bit. And it's in Sean Payton's hands to, you know, shut the hell up and let Davis Webb do his job a little bit. First look at that dynamic tonight. We'll see how it goes. It could be interesting. In the meantime, Kansas City, in terms of their pass rush, look, Karlaftis is a good player. Chris Jones is a good player. You're going up against one of the best offensive lines in the entire NFL against a quarterback who is well-programmed at being able to avoid trouble and get out of the pocket and move when he needs to. I don't see the pass rush affecting Denver all that much tonight. I guess my biggest concern is if Denver can't successfully get any kind of ground attack going, if they're consistently finding themselves in second down behind the chains, okay, then you're playing into Kansas City's hands a little bit. But to your, you know, kind of to your point, Andy, if the Broncos can put together a good run game and J.K. Dobbins averaged 5 yards per carry last year, if they can do that, I just continue to struggle to find ways that Kansas City's going to stop them. I really do.
2: I agree. It is very weird feeling this confident about a game in Kansas City. I don't know if I've ever felt it, quite honestly, because there's always something going on there. But boy, I had a chance to talk, you know, last week, they're running it probably right now. I had a chance to talk with some of the Kansas City folks for their pregame. Now, they still are confident this team can get it done, but it's funny because it just reminds me, the way they talk reminds me of, and look, to their credit, they're probably right. When the Broncos had John Elway or Peyton Manning, you always had a shot, right?
0: Yeah.
2: You always had a shot because you have that dude, even if you didn't have one of the best teams around him. But that's where they're at. They know that they don't have a complete team anymore. We just talked to Kevin Harlan earlier in the show. Go catch that at the 320 segment if you want to catch it on our podcast. But even he said, he lives in Kansas City, and he said, they cannot figure out the offensive line. It's the darndest thing. And you made the great point earlier. How do you win? With all due respect to Cleve Barnes, okay, the kid that's going to play tonight.
0: Cleve Benson.
2: He was a guard when he had success. We'll see how he handles the tackle position. Regardless, he wasn't even drafted. Your best option at backup left tackle for a guy coming off knee injury, as you said, is an undrafted kid. I don't care who you're facing as a pass rush, much less the Denver Broncos. You don't have a guy that's at least draft caliber graded as your backup left tackle option. It's unbelievable.
0: I think it's crazy. I really do. And the rest of their offensive line, actually, I think is pretty good. I think
2: they're just relying on that with some tight end help. That'll all be okay.
0: And they don't want to move Jalen Moore over from right tackle, and I get it. Creed Humphrey's one of the best centers in the game. Trey Smith can do his thing. Like, that's a good group up front, but Denver's defensive line is just, they're too talented, too deep. I think they're going to be pretty disruptive tonight. Man, Mahomes coming off of this injury, going up against this defense in game number one. I guess, again, huge advantage that he has is that he's playing at home, which it's a brutal place to play for visiting teams. We know that's the case. We know the wind is going to be out, which is going to impact Bo Nix, who tends to struggle when he gets into tough weather conditions. Even with all of that going on, it's like I said to Jeff Legwald last hour, I'm staring at two rosters, and I'm like, one of these is Super Bowl good, and the other one is wild card good.
2: Yeah.
0: And the Super Bowl good one, obviously, is Denver's.
2: No, I know. I just... It's always weird the first week. I hope we're not revising that statement tomorrow. Because if something goes wrong with the Broncos tonight, your statement will get flipped on its ear. Right?
0: They can lose this game tonight.
2: Oh, I know.
0: Of course, frankly, they could.
2: I don't think it's any of the world if they do, because it's not their home game.
0: Yeah. They're a road dog.
2: I'd be disappointed, but
0: goofy things happen in week one. You give Andy Reid and Eric Bieniemy that kind of time to be able to prepare. You give Steve Spagnuolo that kind of time to be able to prepare. But on the flip side of that, I think Sean Payton is pretty damn good. I think Vance Joseph is pretty damn good. I think they're just going to be as locked in as ready. And you add Jaylen Waddle to this offense. I just think a good Denver team, really good Denver team, is now has an actually dangerous playmaker who, and that's one of the other parts about this, Andy, is even if the conditions are bad and the wind is bad, you don't have to throw the ball 25 yards down the field to get a big play out of Jaylen Waddle. Like, you can merely run a bunch formation and run a pick, and if Jaylen Waddle can make a catch with 2-3 yards of space in front of him, he can make the first guy miss, and he can go a long, long way.
2: Yeah. So that being said, you kept asking, what's the scenario that could play out? Boy, some stupid muscle injury. That's the only thing they got to avoid.
0: Yeah.
2: That'd be the only thing. If you ask me what I'm most worried about tonight, I don't even think it's anything on the Chiefs necessarily. It's injury luck from training camp bleeding over to week one.
0: Look what happened to Zay Flowers yesterday for Baltimore. He was great, and then he barely played in the second half of that game.
2: Yeah, because he had some stupid calf thing or something like that.
0: It was a hamstring. Yeah.
2: Don't let that happen.
0: That stuff gets you this time of year.
2: Well, especially on a condition like tonight where it's supposed to be pretty hot and muggy there, and that can, you know, you got to stay hydrated and you can't push it too far.
0: Yep. No, stupid stuff will pop up in week one. Like, it's any given Sunday, all of that. Like, I completely agree. I guess where I come down on all of this is just I can't get off of, and I've been hammering this take all week long and I'm staying on it, Denver should win this game.
2: I agree.
0: They are better than the Kansas City Chiefs. They should win this game. That doesn't necessarily mean they will.
2: Hey, look, to your point, the Chargers should have won the game yesterday. They didn't come out and play well enough to do it.
0: Yeah, but again, if you're asking me today which roster would you rather have, Arizona's or the Chargers, I'm going to take the Chargers every single time.
2: I'm with you for the long haul of this season.
0: Yeah. Yeah, so you got to open on the road, and it's a tough one against a divisional opponent, all of that. But, man, if you're Patrick Mahomes, this is the tough ask for you in week one.
2: Yeah, I would think so. Again, I'm trying to figure out what would surprise us. Now, maybe Spags has got some new. Here's one thing from a strategic standpoint that you do have to kind of keep an eye on. Has Spags cooked up some look to confuse Bo as to what he's looking at?
0: Yeah.
2: Because as you said, you got me thinking about this when you mentioned that. They've watched it all offseason. They knew they'd likely have their guys. Bo has no tape on any new wrinkles that, meaning Bo, Webb, or Peyton, have no tape on any new wrinkles Spagnuolo could throw at him. He's one of the best defensive coordinators going. Does he cook up something that fools Bo into thinking he's got man and it's actually zone, or just gets him somehow to hesitate the decision making that causes some problems?
0: Spagnuolo is, to that point, Andy, one of the best pre-snap disguisers in the game. But also, like, Davis Webb knows that.
2: Yeah.
0: Get him to the line of scrimmage, put somebody in motion, and force Kansas City to give you a tell pre-snap. That's the best thing you can do to help him out. Again, way easier said than done. It's going to be loud as hell in Arrowhead. Okay, the operation is going to be difficult, but this is a playoff team in Denver. You should be able to handle going into a tough road environment and handle your business.
2: Well, look, and to that point, maybe you can get Spags to not know what he's looking at, because that's the benefit of having Davis call plays. You don't quite know what he's got out of this formation like you did with Sean.
0: Patrick Surtain wrote in the Players Tribune today about Bo Nix. I truly hope you all have really high expectations for our team this year, because I know that I do. I can't wait for us to take that next step, maximize our weapons, play complete games, start fast, build on last year, all of that. Plus, Bo's back, and he's looking better than ever. I see it every day at practice. That guy, I can't even begin to tell you how special he is. And I'm not just talking about his armor, his accuracy, or anything like that. I mean, just as a human being, as a leader. He's always positive, always doing everything he can to get better, always putting in the work and lifting everyone up. Bo's about to truly take off this season, and we're all ready to follow his lead. Andy, you know me. I have a tendency to roll my eyes when I read stuff like this.
2: Right.
0: stunner, you like your quarterback.
2: Sure.
0: But here's what I do take out of this that I think is a positive, and I do think that I saw this out of Bo Nix during training camp, is I think that veteran Bo Nix, and I'm calling him veteran Bo Nix now.
2: I think you should.
0: Is a more commanding presence than young Bo Nix was.
2: Yeah, and you know what I think to that end? I think, and this is maybe why Sean did it the most, who knows, I do think Bo feels like this is more his offense to dictate rather than dealing with Sean. He can tell Davis what he wants a bit more than he could to Sean.
0: Yeah.
2: And so now I'm sure Bo's strutting a confidence we haven't seen before because he does feel like he's got a bigger say, as he should as the quarterback, in what goes on.
0: Yep. Time for him to take ownership of this offense because this thing is his. It's the Craigman and Lindahl Show. We got the drinking game for you. We got props. We got fun coming up next.
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0: from our own Adam Schefter.
1: And now ESPN's retweeting, or Ian Rappaport's retweeting this.
0: Because he's also an ESPN guy.
1: He is now, yeah. It's wild, isn't it?
0: Drew Brees considered playing for the Broncos in the AFC title game last year. According to Schefter's report, after the Broncos lost Bo Nix to a fractured ankle in their OT playoff victory against the Bills, Denver's then-offensive coordinator Joe Lombardi and offensive assistant Pete Carmichael had discussions with Drew Brees about the former star quarterback coming out of retirement to be ready for the AFC championship game against New England, sources told ESPN. Brees had just turned 47 2 days before Nick suffered the ankle injury on January 17th. So this would have been like full Gordie Howe stuff.
1: Yeah, 47 said?
0: Full Jamie Moyer stuff. He spoke to Lombardi and Carmichael, his longtime assistant coaches with the Saints, early in the week ahead of Denver's AFC championship against the Patriots, telling them that he wanted to first work out to see how his body would respond. This is good. But once he tried, Brees found discomfort in his wrist and nixed the idea that would have become one of the most improbable returns in NFL history, according to sources. So, Andy, Brees had told the Kelseys on their podcast that he'd considered coming out of retirement last year, for a team, but that his body wouldn't hold up. We talked about it. We theorized, could it have been Denver in the AFC championship game? Well, now Adam Schefter and his sources are confirming that Brees thought about it, that apparently Lombardi and Carmichael talked to him, and that Brees tried to work out to see how he was feeling. Now, Schefter writes this: it's fair to wonder how Broncos head coach Sean Payton, Brees' longtime head coach in New Orleans, would have handled a Brees return. Lombardi and Carmichael did not include Payton nor inform him about their initial conversations with Drew Brees. The assistant coaches first wanted to see if Brees was willing to return to the NFL to help Denver try to reach the Super Bowl before informing Sean Payton. Payton only heard about the behind-the-scenes plot in the offseason, according to sources. When he did, Payton thought his assistants were referring to a potential Brees return for a Monday night game against Miami on December 21, when the Saints lost Jameis Winston to a torn ACL, had Taysom Hill and Trevor Siemian both been placed on the COVID list and were forced to have rookie quarterback Ian Book make his NFL debut. Back then, Payton and his assistants approached Brees about returning to the Saints, and he debated the idea before ultimately nixing it, according to sources. Well, the problem is that Nix was already nixed, so in this case, he couldn't have been nixing it because he needed Drew Brees to play in an AFC championship game. Got all that?
1: Yeah, man, I'm not sure by that part, but okay. That's again where my...
0: Yeah.
1: I feel like you didn't tell
0: Sean, really?
1: Sure.
0: Really?
1: Look, Sean is in charge of everything in that building for the most part. Now, I'm not saying Greg Penner isn't, but for the most part, nothing goes on without both those two men knowing what's happening.
0: It's also here's the other part of this story that mildly amuses me. 47-year-old Drew Brees. How many throws into the workout was he before he just went, nope, can't do it?
1: Well, you know what? I'm going to give Gopher credit on Twitch for this. He says Drew already had that Hall of Fame speech written. You think he was like, yeah, I'll wait another 5 years to give this one game a shot. I wonder how much that factored into. Because I think it's good to be young and have your family enjoy that moment.
0: Sure.
1: I'm not so sure Drew, Drew knew he was going to the Hall.
0: He knew.
1: For Philip, I think Philip knows he's going to have to deal with some debate.
0: Yeah.
1: You know what I mean?
0: Yeah.
1: Drew knew he was getting the gold jacket, and playing in that game would have meant 5 more years of waiting for the gold jacket. And I think it's probably good to walk around town, make a little extra money with the gold jacket.
0: Yeah,
1: I wish I had a jacket I could wear that made me more money.
0: Can't help you there, bud.
1: Couple of things put after the initials that make the autograph worth a few more bucks.
0: Exactly.
1: Or in my case, just worth a buck.
0: Yeah, I don't really know. Because I just assume these guys are, I think if you're a football player, you think about playing football more than you think about celebrating football.
1: Okay, but Nate,
0: I just think it's funny that, because I'm 46.
1: Yeah, that's crazy. Drew's older than you are.
0: He's older than I am. It is just funny because when your body isn't meant to do things at this age. You know, like I'd fallen and bruised my ribs doing something stupid, horsing around with my kids earlier this summer. And I waited a couple of weeks, and then I was like, okay, let me see if I can go back to doing some stuff in my workouts. And I tried to do a plank, and like 4 seconds into it, I just had to be like, nope,
1: no,
0: that hurts like hell.
1: Nope, yeah.
0: I'm not doing that.
1: Listen,
0: nope, put that one off for another month. It's just funny to think, like, Drew Brees, just how many throws in was he just like, that hurts.
1: To drive the point home.
0: I can't do this.
1: This is the, you know what? I'm sneaky here. Sneaky.
0: Yeah.
1: I got a new podcast up.
0: Ooh.
1: La Crosse, Colorado. Go check it out. So we talk with current Outlaws star Brendan O'Neill, who you met. He's a big kid. Remember him last year? Big dude.
0: All right.
1: Large lacrosse player. I can't, like, he could play.
0: Big person.
1: He could play tight end in football.
0: Yeah.
1: Joining me on that podcast, it's up right now. Go check either my page, After Hours with Andy Lindahl, or the Altitude page. Please go watch it if you're a fan of lacrosse. We talked the championship coming up this weekend. But I had Matt Bocklet sit in with me. Matt Bocklet was one of the star defensemen of the Outlaws championship runs in the middle. Matter of fact, I think they won the same year that the Broncos did in 2015.
0: Yeah.
1: And when we left, I asked Bocklet about Brennan, because Bocklet, again, was a star defenseman and would have had to match up with him because he's a defenseman and Brennan's an attackman. And I said, can you imagine facing off? And he goes, no way. They're so much bigger. They're so much faster. Whether it's him or any of the former football players, you know, at some point, I think you've had it happen too, those guys tell you, I can't believe I survived that. I can't believe my body held up for that. And how long has Drew's obviously been out? The 5 years.
0: Yeah.
1: I don't think, to your point, yes, I know they think about playing football. I think most guys can't believe Philip Rivers decided to get in harm's way again. Because most of them tell me, I can't believe I survived it. I'm glad I got out when I did.
0: But let me tell you what would have gotten Breeze in there. Talk about moving right to the front of the line. Two wins away from a ring.
1: Well, I know, dude.
0: Two wins from a ring.
1: You would have had to survive.
0: I mean, the glory.
1: Yeah, but you'd had to survive two really good pass rushes.
0: I mean, you would have, but like,
1: now you had a good offensive line to do it.
0: There would have been nothing easy about it. But if you're 47 and you come out of retirement and you win a Super Bowl, forget it. That's the greatest story in NFL history.
1: Yeah, I know, man. But this
0: that's unbelievable.
1: But you got to remember. You got to remember. Drew's,
0: that's a hell of a carrot to dangle.
1: Drew's arm was failing him towards the end.
0: Yeah.
1: Before all this. That's why they got Taysom. Would they have brought Taysom Hill in too?
0: You know that he spent a moment just like, You know that thing you
1: do? I'm sure he's through the five passes you talked about and went, nope.
0: You know when you buy a Powerball ticket?
1: Yeah. For a moment, you allow yourself to,
0: as you're pulling out of the gas station, you go to the place for a minute.
1: Yeah.
0: Oh, this is going to be awesome when I win $400 million.
1: That sweet bond boat we're all going to go get.
0: Yeah. And then Drew went to that place.
1: Yeah.
0: He threw the ball five times and was like, nope, can't do it.
1: Yeah, listen, Nate, there was one time the Outlaws wanted some media attention on their tryouts.
0: Yeah.
1: And so I agreed to go do it. And, of course, all our friends showed up to film Andy Chase 20-year-olds and go about as well as we all thought. As you thought. And I remember, to your point, mentally, I was like, this will be fun. I love serious. You know, you miss where it means something to people.
0: Right.
1: I was out there for 5 minutes, and we were like, I was actually running for literally the first time in 10 years. I had not tried to run that hard. And I remember 4 minutes in, I'm like, this sucks. I should not have agreed. I was like, why did I agree to do this? Do I really have to do this? I started thinking, when will they let me quit doing this?
0: Yeah.
1: I was going to ask I was like, get out of here so they don't want me out here anymore. And then the numbers were near. Like, I had to do it the whole day. I finally was like, dude, just shove me at attack.
0: Get me out of
1: don't
0: here.
1: Don't make me run anymore. This sucks.
0: All right, let's do it. It is time for Broncos Chiefs drinking game. As always, drink responsibly when you participate in the drinking game. And you don't have to drink. You can have soda. You can have water. You can have lemonade. You can have whatever beverage you like. Or
1: a bite of a wing.
0: You can have a wing. Have a chip. Have a dip.
1: Like winging.
0: Have a nice smoked almond. Whatever you enjoy.
1: What?
0: A smoked almond, Andy.
1: I got a dry date.
0: Have a dry date if you would like to.
1: Chad Brown suggestion. We got to go quick.
0: Let's go. Every time you hear ACL, drink. Every time you hear Super Bowl MVP, drink. I don't know if you heard Kenneth Walker was a Super Bowl MVP.
2: We're going to try to tickle your tonsils.
0: Every time you hear new play caller, drink. Davis Webb's taking over. It's a

0: that is called on Riley Moss, you have to drink.
1: Pass interference. Defense number 21. First place at the spot of the foul. Automatic first down.
0: Clean it up, Riley Moss. We get some Bo Nix props. Every time Bo Nix completes a pass behind the line of scrimmage, you have to drink.
2: Chug, chug, chug, chug.
0: Maybe there's going to be less of that this year. Who knows? Spoiler alert, there won't be. Anytime Bo Nix completes a pass, I'm going to get real specific on this one, Andy. Between the hash marks, not just the numbers, but between the hash marks, the real middle of the field, you got to drink.
3: I'll take a drink.
0: If Bo Nix overthrows a deep ball, you have to drink. You know we're getting at least one of those tonight. The classic Bover throw. If Bo Nix scrambles for a first down, you must drink. Jalen Waddle. Here's my Jalen Waddle prop for tonight. If Jalen Waddle gets at least 10 yards of yak on a catch, 10 yards after the catch, drink. First game with Davis Webb as the play caller. If we get a Sean Payton rage timeout, an homage to Michael Malone, you got to drink.
3: I just said that.
0: Mm-hmm. Is Taylor Swift at the game tonight, by the way? Do we
4: Probably.
0: Know? I'm assuming she is. Okay.
4: It's her first game is Mrs.
0: Mrs. Swift.
4: Travis Kelce?
0: Mrs. Taylor Swift, I believe. It's yeah.
4: She's Mr. So gonna be Swift Taylor Kelce? Swift?
0: Yeah. I think he is Kelce Swift, actually. Any shots of Taylor Swift on the broadcast tonight, drink. If the broadcast makes the, hey, did you get invited to the wedding joke, you got to drink. And if Troy Aikman should giggle at anything tonight.
4: I love it.
0: It's a good chance to be able to drink.
4: Raise one to me.
0: When you get the B-roll footage of Kansas City barbecue, you have to drink. And finally, when the Broncos win this game tonight in Kansas City, as they will, finish your beer. Enjoy it, everybody. It is Broncos Chiefs game number one. Andy, what's your final score tonight?
4: 21-17 Broncos.
0: All right, 21-17.
4: 17 becomes a cosmetic score then.
0: I am going to go with a lower scoring affair. I like Denver 16, Chiefs 15.
4: No! No!
0: Denver 16, Chiefs 15. We're back to 16-point life. Enjoy it, everybody. Enjoy it because it is here. The 2026 Broncos season. We'll break it all down tomorrow at 3 o'clock. The Blitz is next. Good night, everyone.
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